0: As of now, there's only one in captivity, 10-year-old male in Bolivia, found and partially raised by humans and given to a cat sanctuary. What to expect when President Trump meets with China's president in Washington this week? ABC's Britt Clennett in Hong Kong.
1: Iran, trade, and AI expected to top the agenda.
2: We're leading China in AI.
1: The Trump-Xi meeting also putting a fresh spotlight on Washington's demand that Beijing do more to stop the supply chain of chemicals used to make the fatal synthetic opioid fentanyl.
0: China's deputy head of drug control admitting more should be done. Something the U.S. is exporting to China? Fast food. A lot of it. Popeyes and Five Guys are seen as a guilty pleasure in China. And then last month, Chinese customers lined up in the rain for the opening of the first Church's Texas Chicken in Shanghai. We're told the presidents Xi and Trump share fast food in common as something that they enjoy. Wayne Cabot, ABC News.
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5: It was 1 year ago today that an assassin struck down Charlie Kirk in front of horrified students at Utah Valley University. 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
6: Today we are remembering the life and the legacy of the great Charlie Kirk. 1 year ago today that Charlie was assassinated in the state of Utah. It was obviously a sad, colossal loss for our nation, for the world. If you're not sure why Charlie Kirk matters so much, well, maybe this reminder will enlighten you.
7: We as Christians are called to go into the public arena to correct error with truth. I'm far more interested in what God wants of me than what I want from God.
8: I have the greatest job in the world. I couldn't be happier. Every day I feel as if what I'm saying, what I'm doing is making a difference. To be perfectly honest, I love the debate. I love the exploration of ideas. I think dialogue is a gift given to us by God. Prove me wrong. I have no notes. I have no AI. I have nothing. Tell me why you're correct. For 3 hours, I will sit there and everyone will watch. It's a gladiatorial match for the best ideas of the West.
7: What is God's plan when I go on a college campus? I just believe I will only tell truth. I will not compromise, and I'll love on the lost.
9: You have worked so hard, and I know a lot of you have seen, obviously, his videos on TikTok and all the stuff he does on campus, but no one gets to see him from my angle except for myself and our children. And the sacrifices that he made this year, he's amazing. I'm very blessed.
7: And I would not have been able to do any of it without Erica. When it comes to your child, you are tasked to protect them both physically, spiritually, and emotionally. Once you have kids, there is this primal thing that comes into you where if you think you have worked hard before, when you have to go feed a child and provide for a family, you are willing to go to the ends of the earth and push yourself in ways that you never thought possible, and that is your initial and most important task as a father.
10: Every single person in this building, we owe something to Charlie. He was a joyful warrior for our country. He loved America. He devoted himself tirelessly to making our country a better place. He was a critical part of getting Donald Trump elected as president, getting me elected as vice president. And so much of our success over the last 7 months is due to his efforts, his staffing, his support, and his friendship.
11: The media said the Turning Point could never run a ground game. They weren't experienced. They didn't know Charlie, right? You need tremendous talent to do what he's done, building one of the most powerful youth organizations ever created, Turning Point USA. And I want to thank you, really, Charlie. Incredible job.
7: I want you to remember that we did not earn this. This is God's mercy on our country. Taking the deep, but sometimes the difficult road is the way that you should configure your life. Getting married and having children is a difficult but deep decision that I hope every single one of you make at some point in your life. Because for every single one of you, there are a couple thousand students that wish they could speak out like you do. And courage is a choice. It takes no skill to be courageous. You might come up to the microphone and say, Charlie, I don't know my talent. I don't know my skill. The cool thing about being courageous is you just have to say, I choose to be courageous. What can I do to save the country? You answer that question every single day because you are doing the work to save this beautiful republic. You are doing something that is bigger than you. What young people especially are screaming at is they say, give me a structure that I can live my life by. And especially with young men, more challenging of them, more saying, you know what? Honestly, I'm not going to talk down to you. Stop being a boy and become a man. You want to learn what that means? Come to church and I'll tell you what it means to become a man. Because we have the greatest story ever told.
12: If everything completely goes away, how do you want to be remembered?
7: I want to be remembered for courage for my faith. That would be the most important thing. The most important thing is my faith in my life.
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6: All through this special edition of the Mike Gallagher Show, we've wanted to reach out to people who were impacted by Charlie's death and who impacted Charlie. And there's a guy that I've known for quite some time. In fact, I was adding it up last night in anticipation of talking to Phil Boyce, who is the Senior Vice President of Content at Salem Media Group. He's been one of the best broadcast minds in America for many, many years. And he's the boss here at Salem. But he's the guy that basically put Charlie on the radio and essentially saw something in young Charlie Kirk that, you know, his trained years of experience led him to conclude. And Phil Boyce, as you join us on this one-year anniversary of the assassination of Charlie Kirk, it dawned on me, I started working for you at WABC in New York in 1996. Do you realize that was 30 years ago, Mr. Boyce? It's a long time, three decades together. You've been in my life for a very, very long time. And of course, you and Diana, Lady Di, as we call her, mean a lot to me and your kids. And we've been through a lot of highs and lows together. We always joked about standing by the printer and singing "Now the End is Near" if the ratings came in the way we didn't like it at WABC. Yeah. And of course, on a very serious note, we've been through terrible, terrible situations like the loss of our colleague and our friend Charlie Kirk a year ago. Can you share, as a guy who manages and hires and recruits talent, what you saw in Charlie Kirk that maybe others didn't see? Because obviously something stood out to you, and you made it a point to be sure that Charlie had a platform here at Salem Media.
25: Well, that's true. When you mentioned 1996, fast forward a little bit to 2019, which is when I met Charlie walking down the corridor at CPAC. And that was at the Gaylord National right outside Washington, D.C. And I had been watching Charlie up to that point and been thinking, Charlie has the gift. He knows how to do talk radio. And I didn't know the backstory as to why he knew, but I just felt like he knew. So when I see him coming down the hallway and there's a bunch of people around him, I finally was able to get along with him. And I said, Charlie, have you ever thought about going on the radio or being a podcaster, because at that time, Salem was thinking about starting the Salem Podcast Network. And he said, yes, I've thought about it, and I've signed a deal with another company, and I'm getting ready to start my podcast here in about a month. And of course, I was disappointed, but I said, look, why don't you do this deal with them, of course, do well, build your podcast into good numbers, and then at the end of whatever this time is, and it turned out it was about a year, I was going to get a call from him. At the end of that time, call me back and let me know how it's working for you. And if you're happy there, then re-sign with them. If you're not, we'll be waiting here for you. Well, he did call. It was actually Andrew Colvett who called me. I'd never met Andrew before, who's his longtime agent and producer. And said he wanted to talk to Salem about bringing the podcast, which at that point had become quite successful, and he wanted to bring it over to Salem. And so we started working that out. But one thing that Charlie told me in the first time that I met with him was that he wanted to be the guy to someday fill Rush Limbaugh's shoes. Now, that told me a lot about him, because not too many people were big enough at that time even consider filling Rush Limbaugh's shoes. The fact that he was thinking like that meant that he was thinking big, and he had a belief in himself that he could do this. Now, my problem was that the Rush Limbaugh slot, which is noon to 3 Eastern, was also Dennis Prager's slot. So if I was to bring Charlie onto the Salem platform, I had to figure out a way to squeeze the two together and convince stations to take both. That took quite a bit of doing. But after we got him signed and we were able to launch the radio show, stations began to take an hour of Charlie and 2 hours of Prager. Now, here's the kind of classy guy Dennis Prager is and was. Dennis, of course, he's not going to be happy that we're giving an hour of his show away to Charlie Kirk. But he said, look, because it's Charlie, I believe in him so much, I'm not going to have a problem with this. So Dennis Prager was big enough to say, squeeze Charlie in over the top of my show. We'll somehow make it work. And we did, which was really the amazing thing. When we went back over the archives to find some of the clips that we wanted to pull out to run a Charlie Kirk tribute, one of them was a 2015 interview that Dennis Prager did with 22-year-old Charlie Kirk. Whoa. And it's fascinating to hear what they were talking about at that time. Now, remember, Charlie had started Turning Point USA in his parents' garage when he was 18. So at that point, that was 4 years later, it was starting to grow and build and become a big organization. So that's the amazing thing about Charlie. He had big dreams, big goals, believed in himself, and he knew he could do it. And look, I've met many talk show hosts who have the same feeling, but it's that one feeling, the drive to succeed, that I find in all of these talk show hosts, you included, Mike, Sean Hannity, Mark Levin, all of the guys we have now at Salem. I see that quality in them.
7: Well, you also have an ability to let your faith get you through real challenging times. We're talking to my boss, Phil Boyce, who's the Senior Vice President of Content here at Salem Media. You mentioned Dennis. You know, I look at what the last few years have meant for our company and to you. Of course, losing Charlie a year ago today to an assassin's bullet. We lost Seb Gorka to the White House. He wanted to work for President Trump. He had a thriving show on Salem Media. Dennis, of course, had a terrible fall at his home in Los Angeles. In the Los Angeles area, we lost Dennis. We lost Chris DeGaulle, who wanted to go become a congressman, and God bless him. But Phil, every time I'd say to you, how are you getting through this? Because, look, this falls on your shoulders and the executive team at Salem to have to make decisions that are very tricky and very complicated. And even though we're dealing with human loss and lives and heartache and pain, we're a business, and you're the guy that's got to keep, as they say, the proverbial trains running on time. But you always had a very simple answer to me as to where you turned when you have these challenges, and I hope you don't mind sharing your answer with our audience, because you have been tested, my friend. The company has been tested, and yet we kind of know where to go when we have these tests in front of us.
25: Yeah, we've never been through anything like this at Salem for the last year and a half. As you mentioned, all those that we lost, and some of them for good things, some of them for bad things. And in every single case, God sent a replacement. And I have to turn my faith and my trust to the Lord. I could not do this by myself. People ask me, well, where did you get this ability to pick great talk talent like the ones that I've mentioned? And it's really not me. I think it's a gift that God gave me at an early age. I think I'm better managing people and in the C-suite than I am on the air. I started out on the air like a lot of us did at an AM rocker, and I thought it was the funnest thing I'd ever had the opportunity to do. Little did I know where it was going to lead me. And, of course, now helping Salem through this difficult time and finding new talent and fighting the battle that we're in with this country. It's a thrilling opportunity, one that I always thank the Lord for, because I couldn't do it without him.
7: Well, to be able to take time today to just focus on the Charlie Kirk we knew and loved is important. You've been an important part of his life. Look, he was a student of talk radio. I'll never, ever forget having my heart touched by Andrew Colvett, who stood up at a group in Tampa, Florida one day and said, it's always been reported that Charlie grew up listening to Rush Limbaugh, but in reality, Charlie not only listened and grew up on Rush Limbaugh, he grew up on Mike Gallagher. And that just, to this day, I get a little emotional when I think of that, because to believe that any of us old timers had any impact on Charlie's life is incredible. And I will tell you, Phil, on a very personal note, to know you and work for you for the better part of 30 years, been a real blessing in my life, because there are very few managers, very few bosses in the universe who have the kind of core convictions you have to do the right thing, to tell the truth, to have our backs, and just know that you're, and I'm not just saying it because you're my boss, but I'm saying it because I admire you greatly. I'm glad you could spend a few minutes with us today on this special episode of the Mike Gallagher Show honoring Charlie Kirk. Thank you, Phil. Keep fighting the good fight, boss.
25: Thank you, Mike. Thank you. Boy. And same to you, Mike. Thank you. Thank you very much.
7: Phil Boyce, Senior Vice President of Content, Salem Media. Our special tribute to Charlie Kirk continues.

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1: Continuing with this special episode of the Mike Gallagher Show here in the Relief Factor studios. Hard to believe still that 1 year ago today we lost our friend, our colleague, Charlie Kirk. I'm not sure if there's any solace in knowing that he died doing what he loved. He was on a college campus debating college students. He loved that. He lived for that. In fact, many were convinced that maybe the way they saw the world wasn't the way it could be. Like this woman who wanted to engage Charlie on the volatile topic.

0: of abortion.
1: It's wrong to murder a baby.
2: You're not murdering a baby. It's
1: okay.
2: Not a baby.
1: What is it then?
2: It is an embryo.
1: What species is the baby in the womb?
2: It's a human, but it's
1: therefore
2: an
1: they
2: embryo.
1: Should have human rights.
2: No, I do not agree.
1: Oh, so small humans, no human rights. Grown humans,
2: it's
1: human
2: not
1: rights.
2: A small human, it's an embryo.
1: It has a heartbeat. It has brain waves.
2: That does not make it a child.
1: The excuses given for abortion is dehumanization. Oh, it's just an embryo, guys. That's just using different language to justify the massacre of something smaller than you.
2: Yep. If I were to be pregnant right now and forced to have a baby, that would ruin my life. If I just happened to be pregnant.
1: Oh, well, you don't happen to get pregnant. It's like not like getting COVID.
2: I know how
1: okay?
2: it works.
1: You don't get the flu.
2: I know.
1: How about this? You take responsibility for your orgasms and stop eliminating people smaller than you.
2: So you're saying I should carry a baby and ruin my collegiate life?
1: How about this? Instead of saying ruin, first of all, babies are a blessing. Stop talking at them as if they're some sort of annoyance.
2: I will have to drop out of college.
1: Number two, you play certain games, you win certain prizes. If you're going to go have sex...
2: So you're saying I should drop out of college to support my child and supporting my life?
1: I'm saying if you're going to engage in coitus, in the practice of having children, you might end up with a baby. So know that. And guess what? You don't need to have sex before you get married. It's not like showering. It's not like eating.
2: Are you married?
1: Yes, with two beautiful children.
2: Wow, good for you.
1: I could tell you're not married.
2: Yeah.
0: That was exactly the kind of thing he was doing 1 year ago today when he was killed. I still remember where I was. Everybody probably remembers where they were when they got the devastating news from Utah. I remember that vain hope that maybe, just maybe, he'd still be alive. But it was not meant to be, of course. I debated whether or not to play this for you on this special episode, but it's important to remember what happened that day. In the new documentary, Can You Hear Me Now? The filmmakers captured what it was like, what it looked like, and what it sounded like that chaotic day at Utah Valley.
3: Look at that. Give him a little taste. Mm-hmm.
4: Is it possible that we become so disconnected from the true definition of what it is to be a prophet that someone could actually be operating as a prophet and not even know it?
5: Shooting, we heard shots. We heard shots.
6: Utah Valley University. The university saying in a statement that shots were fired at an event with the conservative activist Charlie Kirk.
0: This new documentary paints a powerful picture about prophecy in the modern world and how Charlie Kirk's vision has only grown with time. In the movie, Can You Hear Me Now?, which is available now at salemnow.com, we find that something amazing, unexpected, and maybe even almost impossible occurred in the aftermath of Charlie's death. Ordinary people, agnostics, atheists, those fallen away from God, put on their Sunday best, and you know what they did? They went back to church.
7: After Charlie was murdered, you posted yourself listening and singing worship music. Yeah.
8: And it was such a dark day. It is still a dark time, I think, for so many people, but...
7: Yeah.
8: Sorry.
7: It's okay.
8: But let's talk about the good, because I'm like, stop crying. With every horrible thing, if you find the good, it can help you move forward. Look at the mass awakening. Look at how many people came closer to God, even including myself.
7: Can you talk about that?
8: When he passed, I completely surrendered. I am so devoted. I mean, I started Bible study immediately.
9: I don't know if anybody else is feeling it, but there has been this huge spiritual shift. Since the death of Charlie Kirk.
10: Charlie's death really ignited a spiritual flame inside of me that I have never, never in my life experienced before.
11: It is because of Charlie Kirk that we went to church today. Before the service, they led a prayer for Charlie Kirk and for our nation. That one got me.
12: I've never ever opened the Bible before. In fact, I know nothing about Christianity or Jesus. But yesterday, after witnessing the assassination of Charlie Kirk, something was calling me to my husband's Bible.
13: First time ever in over 15 years, I'm going to church.
14: I'm about to do something that I have not done in 25 years, and I have never done of my own volition. I'm going to church.
15: I'm going to be heading to church here shortly. I'm excited to go and learn and get to meet new people.
16: Now, I've not been to church in years. Today will be my son's first time to the church.
17: I just went to church for the first time in several years.
18: Charlie Kirk, look what you did. No parking. No parking at all. None. I had to park like 5 blocks away from church because everyone wants to come now.
19: I didn't know Charlie Kirk, never met that guy before in my life. And something else that I've never done before in my life is believe in God. I'm going to wear this suit to church. I'm going to go to church. I'm going to try to be a better father, husband, and leader for my family.
8: I feel like Charlie knew exactly what he was doing.
20: Yeah.
8: And I know now that he knew the sacrifice he was making. And watching his memorial, couldn't you feel it around the country, around the world? Like, I felt it, the mass awakening.
21: For those who trust in him.
22: Stop being so next life focused if it comes at the cost of you not caring about this life. We're all concerned about the next life, as we should be. Okay, my kingdom is out of this world. But Jesus said, on this earth, thy will be done, right? That the king, my kingdom on this earth, as it says in the Lord's Prayer, right? And so we're supposed to bring heaven to earth if we can. Satan would love Christians to kind of just be a spectator, to sit idly by, not engage, not participate. Is your hesitation rooted in biblical truth or in kind of fleshly gain? Are you afraid of the names that people are going to call you? Are you afraid of the criticisms, the accusations you might receive? And it's up for us Christians to keep America a good nation, an even better nation, and for us to understand that it is the Word of God that needs to be the bedrock of any functioning and flourishing civilization.
0: Coming up, the State of Israel mattered a lot to Charlie Kirk. We're going to talk with the CEO and president of the International Fellowship of Christians and Jews, Yael Eckstein, who sat down for an extensive period of time just shortly before Charlie was killed. More of this special tribute to Charlie Kirk on this September 10th, 2026, coming up.

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1: Continuing this special edition of the Mike Gallagher Show, honoring the life, the legacy of Charlie Kirk on the one-year anniversary of his assassination in Utah. One of the joys that I get to receive from this job is to meet wonderful people and travel around the world. And one of our most important voyages, one of the most important journeys we've ever taken, is when we went to Israel. And we often go on behalf of the International Fellowship of Christians and Jews, an organization that means an awful lot to me personally and a lot to this show and to this audience. Yael Eckstein, of course, is the president and CEO of the International Fellowship of Christians and Jews, and she joins us on this special tribute edition of the Mike Gallagher Show. Yael, greetings. It's great to see you. Thank you for joining us from Israel today on this the tragic anniversary of the assassination of our mutual friend, Charlie Kirk. It's very good to see you, and I'm glad you could join us for today's special edition.
2: Thank you so much for having me on. Charlie was so special to me personally and to the people of Israel that I feel honored to be representing that voice from here in the Holy Land.
1: Well, let's talk for a moment about that relationship that Charlie had with Israel, with you, with the fellowship. You know, unfortunately, there's a lot of drama, there's a lot of anxiety, there's a lot of controversy regarding his relationship with Israel. And I don't want to necessarily drag you into that. It's got to hurt your heart, though, a little bit to know that a man like Charlie, who believed so strongly in the relationship between the United States and Israel, who believed so strongly in Israel's right to exist, who actually repeatedly defended Israel against the brutal terrorist attacks that Israel has suffered over the years, it's hurtful to see the way the drama and the controversy has sort of muddied that message a little bit. Do you get that perspective as well? I mean, is it a distraction that you're able to ignore?
2: Well, I think there was no question that he loved Israel. He stood with Israel and everything that it represents. For Charlie, it wasn't just about politics. It was about spirituality, his faith, the roots of his faith going back to this holy land. He often spoke about when he was in Israel and all the holy sites that he visited. And actually, I was with Charlie just a few weeks before he was killed. And we were supposed to just sit down for 5 minutes and then to do an interview. We ended up sitting for over an hour. And every time his assistant would come in and say, "You have another meeting," he'd say, "I don't care. This is more important than anything." And in that hour, what we spoke about was his vision for how Israel could get even closer to America. It was something that was important to him, and that's why he prioritized it that day. Did he agree with all the politics or policies of Israel? Of course not. But did that in any way affect his deep love and commitment to Israel, to fighting anti-Semitism, to standing with the Jewish people? He was more committed than anyone I've ever seen.
1: You know, one of the things that so many of us admired so much of him is his willingness, in fact, his enthusiasm to express his faith publicly every chance he got. And he often included the state of Israel in that message of faith. You just cannot sugarcoat his commitment to Israel, can you? I mean, and as you said, even just sitting down with you now, honestly, I've gotten to break bread with you. We've interviewed you many times. It's hard not to get captivated by the Yael Eckstein International Fellowship of Christians and Jews message. So I know exactly where he was coming from when he told the assistant, "No, I'm going to spend more time with Yael. Your group does God's work. Your organization is so important to the safety and the security of so many people." But I don't think you can really begin to understate how crucial Israel was to Charlie, to his soul, to his heart, and to his message as a professed Christian. I mean, he understood that the International Fellowship of Christians and Jews is sort of the mission that a worldview that he embraced wholeheartedly.
2: Well, it's something that is so important to remember, that the root of what Israel represents is something spiritual. And what the fellowship does, of course, is feed the hungry, clothe the naked, shelter the poor, the ingathering of the Jewish people, that we bring them home from all four corners of the earth. And actually what we're seeing right now is food going into persecuted Christians in Syria. And so we're there for persecuted Christians as well. And so for Charlie specifically, and it continues to be passed down, that legacy through Erica and Turning Point today, what he was very disturbed about was how people were using anti-Semitism to take the focus away from the real issues that weren't being addressed, because it was so easy to say the Jews or Israel and to demonize a whole religion, just like what has been done throughout history to the Jewish people. And he wanted to break that cycle. He said, is everything perfect? Of course not. Do we all have ways to improve? Of course. But could we accept the Jewish people being a scapegoat for all of the issues? We cannot stand for that. And I think that's just as relevant today as it was when he was alive.
1: Yael Eckstein is our guest, joining us from Israel. She's the president and CEO of the International Fellowship of Christians and Jews, an organization that we know and that we love and that we treasure, frankly. And I know a lot of people in this audience do as well. Yael, the rise of anti-Semitism is alarming. You and I have talked about it many times. One of the things that breaks my heart in losing Charlie a year ago today, we lost a real warrior in pushing that anti-Semitism back, didn't we? We lost somebody who was going to fight for Israel. We lost somebody who was a very important voice for Israel. And frankly, it makes it even harder, it seems to me, to try to stem the tide of this disgusting anti-Semitism that we see on the rise, not only in the United States, but all over the world.
2: Indeed. What Charlie realized is that when we let anti-Semitism grow within society, we are directly witnessing the breakdown of the Judeo-Christian values that are so important for any healthy society. And so although we continue to see anti-Semitism on the streets, in the news, on social media, I also am able to see millions the people, just like you and your listeners and your followers and millions of Christians around the world, who are standing up boldly, unapologetically, just like Charlie, to say Jews and Christians stand together in these values and we will not let anything tear us apart.
1: And in a way, Yael, his death sort of sparks maybe a passion, ignites a fire in the belly of all of us who want to stand with Israel, who want to fight back against evil. And that's what anti-Semitism is. It's just rank evil. Unfortunately, we're seeing it in a lot of, you know, shapes and forms these days. But in a way, maybe his killing, maybe his death will motivate people who would have otherwise stayed on the sidelines. Look, this is what the International Fellowship of Christians and Jews is about. You don't stay on the sidelines. You get engaged and you try to bring the gift of life and hope to so many people. Perhaps in some strange way, Charlie's death will motivate more Charlie Kirks.
2: Amen to that. Indeed. When we see darkness, we have two options. We can sit back and complain and curse the darkness, or we can go out and bring light. We can go out and be the light. And it was so clear what Charlie decided to do, what you decide every single day to do. And that saying of, I am Charlie, we are all Charlie, is exactly yes. What you're talking about. It's yes. The realization that we might not have Charlie, but that spirit has to live on in each one of us, of boldness, of humbleness before the Lord, and of standing up unapologetically, strongly for these values of brotherhood and unity, just as the scriptures command us to.
1: Can't think of a better way to end this special edition. Thank you, Yael Eckstein. God bless. We'll see you the next time, next year, maybe Jerusalem. All the best. Keep fighting the good fight, Yael.
2: God bless you, my friend.
1: That'll do it. This special tribute edition of the Mike Gallagher Show. And may, as Yael just put it, may Charlie's message resonate in your heart and in everything you do. Thanks for joining us. Have a great day. Be safe. Keep fighting the good fight. I'm Mike Gallagher. God bless America.
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11: Attention Travis County units. ICE is currently in pursuit of a blue Toyota Corolla.
10: We now have video of the moments following that call provided by Broadcastify, an ICE shooting in Austin today at a traffic stop. The video showing a man hunched over in the driver's seat. He can be heard saying in Spanish he was shot because he did not brake. Later, the man is seen handcuffed, officers cutting his shirt, exposing a gunshot wound on his back. It happened in Congressman Greg Kassar's district.
12: For Austin to be safe, ICE should end its surge here in our community.
10: Local police telling us ICE is preventing them from conducting an investigation into what went down. Once at the hospital, the man was transferred into federal custody, says his lawyer, who identifies him now as Wilbur Rafael Garces Perez, said to be a Venezuelan national here illegally. Google says its AI hacked into three companies.
13: Gemini broke out of its testing environment. A spokesperson for the company says it found public information online and then guest credentials to access websites that it thought were part of the test, but they were real companies. Google says in all three cases, its model did stop. Just this week, OpenAI revealed a series of disturbing incidents where its AI models went rogue. In one case, the model told itself to ignore all developer messages.
10: ABC's Perry Russum. Patrick Clancy told 60 Minutes tonight that the headlines describing his wife as killer mom and baby murderer were wrong. He believes it was her mental illness that caused her to kill their three children. Conspiracy theories suggesting he was responsible for the children's deaths are, he says, deeply harmful, and as he put it, a huge distraction from what really matters here, which is perinatal mental health. And Patrick Clancy told 60 Minutes that he, too, struggled with suicidal thoughts in the days following the killings. You're listening to ABC News.
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10: In an unusual year with not even one Atlantic hurricane so far this year, well, now the tropics are starting to perk up. Tropical storm Fay formed this morning on a path to be determined. A new museum in L.A. is unlike any you've seen before because it's by George Lucas. ABC's Chuck Sievertson.
15: An exhibit of the Star Wars story opens the Lucas Museum. On hand for Saturday's grand opening ceremony, Star Wars star Mark Hamill.
16: It's going to be an enormous draw. As much as people want to come to Southern California and to Los Angeles, this is just another reason to make it a destination.
15: Actor-director Ron Howard starred in Lucas's breakout hit, American Graffiti.
17: It breaks the mold, and yet, in some way, it also feels resonant, feels comfortable.
18: It's all about storytelling.
15: L.A. Mayor Karen Bass.
10: The George Lucas Museum of Narrative Art in Los Angeles is shaped like a spaceship. It was getting dark Friday evening when a woman walking in a field was fatally shot by a hunter. Thought she was a deer. Delaware State Police say she was making her way across an open field along with a man and two children. Walter Moorhead, 74, shot her from a blind on the ground. He's being charged with manslaughter. The victim's name is being withheld until family is notified. She was 39, from Georgetown, Delaware. Average price of regular gas now, $4.48, holding steady, says AAA. But Patrick DeHaan of GasPlitty expects those prices will continue to increase. Wayne Cabot, ABC News.
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0: 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Portions of the following program may contain pre-recorded material.
1: It was 1 year ago today that an assassin struck down Charlie Kirk in front of horrified students at Utah Valley University. This is a special edition of The Mike Gallagher Show, a look at the life and legacy of this popular American voice, a Salem Media colleague and friend. Here's Mike.
2: It was 1 year ago today that we lost a giant, Charlie Kirk. He was gunned down at Utah Valley University. Today is a day of remembrance. Today is a day of tribute. Today is a day that we will honor our colleague and our friend, Charlie Kirk. We'll talk to friends of his, confidants with their regarding their experiences with Charlie, how his loss has changed so much in our world. We're going to hear from Charlie in his own words as well. He was on another college campus tour when he stopped at Utah Valley University 1 year ago today, doing what he loved to do, engaging with students, inviting debate, asking people to prove him wrong. He loved the idea of dissent and dialogue. He sat before a massive audience of young college students debating his conservatism and his Christian ideals. He did this so often. In fact, he was famous for it. He was known for it. For a decade or more, Charlie would debate students who disagreed with him. This is a sample of what that was like.
3: What exactly about socialism do you not like?
4: Like the 130 million people that died under socialism in the last 100 years. The fact that every country that engages in a socialist direction becomes less free, less prosperous.
3: Do you think that maybe there's like a middle ground where you can have a little bit of both?
4: Everything comes at a price. The states that are the most socialistic are the worst and hardest states to live in this country. California, New York, Illinois have the most people leaving. Highest taxes, most social benefits, most social welfare, and they're leaving for states that are freer with lower taxes and more economic freedom. So everything comes at a price.
3: Okay. Well, thank you.
4: Thank you. Appreciate it. Thanks for your time. You got to give me a good reason, at least two, why you don't like Trump.
3: He's racist.
5: Oh my God.
3: Yup. Boo me.
5: Use Google.
6: An example.
3: Thank you, guys.
4: Okay. So let me ask you a dumb question.
3: Uh-huh.
4: Can you define what does it mean to be racist?
7: Is that what?
3: Do you want me to look up a definition?
4: No, I want you to. You said he's a racist, so you must have a definition of racism in your mind. Tell me what that definition is.
3: Okay, so.
5: Oh, hell, my next
3: question. I'm gonna make you guys wait on this. Ooh, zero knowledge.
4: Guys, please don't heckle. I want to try to understand because these words have a lot of meaning.
3: Yeah.
4: But you can't get, I know it's hard on the spot. I just want you to think about it, because if you say Trump is a racist, you should be able to easily give a definition of what that word means.
3: So it's hatred towards another race, right?
4: So when has he ever exhibited that? Give me clear and specific examples.
3: You got one? Well, yeah, I heard someone say he told, Yes!
4: Okay, but let me just help you out here.
3: Uh-huh.
4: What, you think he's a racist because the media has told you he's a racist? Because you can't give me an example off the top of your head, and even when you phone a friend to the audience. I'm not criticizing you. Maybe the media is lying to you. Maybe the man who's being called a racist is actually someone that's trying to improve lives of all Americans.
8: I was just going to ask if you see the irony in your own propaganda in the Constitution on your brainwash tour. Having the explanations here because you don't believe the reader is smart enough to understand the language is kind of propaganda.
9: Well, no. So do you know who that audience is for?
8: For people who can't read it.
9: Yeah, that's a Constitution for third graders.
8: Yeah. Why are you handing it out to college students?
9: Let's test your knowledge. Don't open it up. Right. What is the 10th Amendment? Okay, let's get easier. What's the 4th Amendment?
8: Isn't that the No Quartering Act?
9: No, that's the 3rd Amendment. How many articles are there in the U.S. Constitution?
8: There's 8 articles.
9: Seven. What is Article 3 of the U.S. Constitution?
8: I just want to ask
9: you
8: a question.
9: No, but I'm just saying, you came here guns a-blazing.
8: Yeah.
9: You do not know more than a third grader about the U.S. Constitution.
2: 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Josh Hammer and Jack Posobiec, both friends and colleagues of Charlie. Of course, we'll hear more from Charlie himself, more on this special tribute, this day of remembrance, a day of tribute to Charlie Kirk, as this special edition of the Mike Gallagher Show continues.
6: 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We are the ones who create. We are the ones who lift up humanity. You thought you could kill Charlie Kirk? You have made him immortal. You have immortalized Charlie Kirk. And now millions will carry on his legacy.

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11: Mike Gallagher.
19: One of the joys of getting to do this for a living is to be surrounded by smart people. Josh Hammer is a senior editor at large at Newsweek. I love his work. I've read Josh in the New York Post, National Review, Harvard Journal of Law and Public Policy. He speaks a lot. And again, one of the real smart ones out there, and a real honor to welcome on this special tribute today to Charlie Kirk, the one and only Josh Hammer. Josh, it's great to welcome you on this important day. I've been saying this to everybody. It's hard to believe it's been 1 year. Can you believe that our friend Charlie was taken from us a year ago today?
20: Well, Mike, thank you so much for the praise. I'm not sure I deserve it, but I appreciate it nonetheless. Listen, when Charlie was assassinated, I mean, here we are 1 year later. I think it's still hard, frankly, to even say those words.
19: Yep.
20: I immediately knew that it was one of those moments that I would never forget. Similar to when I was in seventh grade when 9/11 happened, I remember the loudspeaker saying, plane struck 9/11. There are certain moments in one's lifetime that you just don't forget. Where you were, what you're doing, the emotions that were going through your mind, your heart at that time. And for me, that was one such moment. I had known Charlie for a number of years. I got to know him a little bit. Initially, when I was editing his op-eds, I inherited him as one of the conservative columnists at Newsweek when I was helming the op-ed section at Newsweek. And we developed a relationship. I spoke at some Turning Point conferences. It was really only over the final, I would say, a year and a half-ish of his life that we started to get particularly close. And we were in active communication, essentially, daily. He being a devout Christian, myself being an observant Jew, we share a mutual passion for this ecumenical, biblical coalition without which Western civilization, the United States, cannot stand. And we were strategizing about all the garbage that surrounds us and how to power through. And it's just such a tragedy, Mike. And currently, I'm actually working on my second book right now. And currently, the draft of this book opens in part with the insights of that day as kind of a window into what was happening in the world at that time and how I think, unfortunately, Charlie's death left a massive vacuum for a lot of particularly evil forces, shall I say, to kind of fill that gulf. So it's just a tragedy on countless levels. I haven't even mentioned Erica and his young children. But we will not forget Charlie, that's for sure.
19: Amen. And I hope that your words resound to this day that you wrote just 2 days after he was assassinated. You wrote, Charlie died, as so often seems to happen to the greats, doing what he loved, modeling civil discourse in the public battle of ideas, the living embodiment of the First Amendment in his tragically truncated life. Charlie died as a literal martyr for free speech. And of course, perfectly put, Josh, and yet the hatred that they have for him to this day, so much so that they, you know, we saw in August the whole celebration of his assassination and this podcaster leading a pro-assassination chant and mocking Charlie's faith, taunting his life. That hatred that they felt for him to this day, even in death, is very real. I don't think it's performative. They truly do loathe him, and they despised him when he was alive. And as you put it, all he wanted was civil discourse in the public arena. He went into a college campus, hostile territory, and said, prove me wrong. You know, this is how I feel. I want to debate you. Can you explain this hatred? Can you help us understand this visceral loathing for a young man like Charlie Kirk from so many on the left?
20: And by the way, Mike, as I'm sure you know, he didn't just do that domestically. He traveled the world to do this. So he had this famous exchange about Hamas and Gaza with a pro-Hamas defender at the Oxford Student Union, and Charlie acquit himself amazingly well in that extremely hostile setting. So he did this essentially all around the world. He's a voice for truth. You know, I read a recent column comparing him actually to Socrates. I'm not necessarily saying that Charlie was a, you know, obviously the analogy has limits. But think about the fact that he was shouting truths into an environment that was not hospitable to those truths. And ultimately, right. He died because of that. Obviously, a different form of death. But listen, why did they go after Charlie so badly? Well, he was very effective, first and foremost. He was a deeply, deeply effective communicator. He was the icon of a generation. I mean, to this day, younger millennials, so many Zoomers, Gen Z conservatives, Christians, religious Jews, frankly, I looked at Charlie as someone who deeply inspired them and really got them involved, not just in politics, but also in faith and religious observance. He was a clearly influential figure across so many streams of life. There also is this broader horrific assassination fetishization going on the political left. These statistics, the polls on this do not lie. They consistently show that the further left you go on the political spectrum, the more willing, perhaps even eager you are to meet words with force and violence if need be. This is a very, very old trend on the left. I would argue goes back, frankly, to the French Revolution, which was founded on violence and left-wing ideals. So it's a very, very long, sordid attribute of many on the left, and it's having a resurgence here in the 2020s, this decade. But Mike, it's an existential issue for our country, and Charlie's unique ability to disseminate truth above all, I think, is why they took out that horrific assassination fetish on him above all.
19: We're visiting with Josh Hammer from the Josh Hammer Show podcast, radio, America on Trial for the First, syndicated columnist and Newsweek, and about the life and legacy of Charlie Kirk. Let me, in the moments we have left together, we could spend hours on this. I have a theory that some of the muddled minds, the muddled thinking over Charlie stems from the very volatile debate that has been ongoing for the last year and beyond about Israel. You know, there's this gigantic argument from within our own side of the aisle about the role that Israel plays in America's foreign policy. We see gross anti-Semitism that is disguised as sort of a provocative thinking. How does our relationship with Israel, Charlie's relationship with Israel, there were lots of allegations that he was wavering and there were supposedly Jewish donors who were upset with him and all this crap. Do you think that Israel enters into the dialogue over the hatred of Charlie and the real weird, dark conversations that have taken place following his murder?
20: So it's complicated, but let me try to unpack it as quickly as I can. So sure. Let's start with first principles. Charlie in first principles was an unambiguous Christian Zionist. He was the Mike Huckabee of his generation. This is a guy who shortly after October 7th put on his social media feed him at the Western Wall wearing a kippah, the Jewish headwear with his hand on the wall, quoting Genesis chapter 12, verse 3, which is the verse where God famously says to Abraham, I will bless those who bless you and curse those who curse you. It's a famous verse of the Hebrew Bible, often quoted by Christian Zionists. Charlie was firmly of the conviction that the land of Israel was promised to the Jewish people. And frankly, his posthumous book, his final book on Shabbat, on the Sabbath, I've read the entire thing. It is incredible. It is an incredible tribute to his belief in the truth of all scripture, not just the New Testament, but also the Hebrew Bible, Old Testament. I mean, this is a guy who turned off his phone when Orthodox Jews like myself turn off our phone. So the notion that he had an anti-Semitic bone in his body is utterly nonsensical. Now, having said that, Charlie, as we already discussed, was a leader of his generation, and he saw this a generation that is starting to waffle on this particular issue. So he was trying to strategize as to how to chart the best path forward, and he knew that he couldn't necessarily go, let's call it a full Mark Levin or Ben Shapiro. No disrespect, I'm friends with Mark and Ben, but he knew strategically that he couldn't necessarily take the same tactic in order to appeal to millennials and Zoomers. Now, he did lose one large donor who happened to be Jewish, who disagreed with Charlie on the issue of Tucker Carlson, which I also disagreed with him. And Charlie did defend Tucker until the day he died, but I don't think Charlie could have possibly foreseen that Tucker would have had a glazing interview of his lifelong nemesis, Nick Fuentes, about a month and a half after Charlie was tragically killed. So it's complicated, but at the level of core conviction, Mike, This is a guy who genuinely, honest to God, believed that the land of Israel was promised to the Jewish people and that the Hebraic political, legal, moral foundation is indispensable to the West and to the United States. And that is just one of countless reasons that we miss him so much today amidst our heated discourse on that issue.
19: Josh Hammer, your clarity, as usual, is refreshing. I so appreciate you taking time out of your busy day to talk about our friend and colleague, Charlie Kirk, taken from us 1 year ago today. All the best, Josh. Keep fighting the good fight and keep up the great work that you continue to do. We got a lot of fans of you, and I know people are going to find your work. We appreciate your time very much, Josh. All the best.
20: God bless, Mike. Thank you.
19: Take care. More coming up on this special tribute to Charlie Kirk. It's the Mike Gallagher Show for September 10th. Stay with us.

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1: Continuing on what for all of us here at Salem Media and really around the country is a very important day, the day that we commemorate the one-year anniversary of the unbelievable assassination of our friend and colleague Charlie Kirk. Jack Posobiec is the senior editor at Human Events, host of the Human Events podcast, well known to podcast audiences and TV and people who engage in cultural and conservative media. Is a New York Times bestselling author. And look, he's got a book, Unhumans, Socialist Revolution, Tactics for Patriots to Survive a Communist Upbringing. I'm sure a book that Charlie would bless, because we are up against it right now, my friends. We've got a communist takeover happening in the Democrat Party, and Jack Posobiec is right in the middle of it. So, Jack, it's a real honor to welcome you to this special edition of this show as we pay tribute to Charlie. I'm going to start with sort of acknowledging that the unthinkable happened.

0: 1 year ago today. We've always, I think all of us have worried about this. The left loves political violence. They relish silencing their opponents. I think Charlie was well aware of it. He and I talked about the security concerns he had on behalf of his family. But Jack, by God, they did it. They did it. They took him out. They took out one of the most powerful and impactful voices of a generation. And I just wonder if you've sort of wrapped your brain around that, and if that's sort of do you see it the same way I do, and do you recognize that this is what the angry, violent left is just capable of doing?
1: Well, Mike, thanks again for doing the show today for Charlie and being a voice to remember and remind people who he was and keep his memory alive. And I know that there's been a lot of folks who want to try to, you know, use Charlie's name or legacy for their own purposes or their own personal purposes. And I just appreciate you being there and so many others who are just trying to tell the story of what Charlie fought for and talk about his mission and talk about that's what it was all about. It wasn't some grand, complex, you know, thing that Charlie was trying to do. He was trying to remind people that we just need to put God back at the center of our life. We need to put love of country back at the center of our life and an actual joy for being with one another. This is the opposite of what he talked about, these reprobates on the left and the violence, and they are violent people. They're extremely violent people. And Charlie was the opposite of that. And that's something that I think a lot of people miss, is that Charlie was there with not just one microphone, by the way, two microphones. He would go to campus with two microphones, one for him and one for anyone who wanted to speak. And he always had the rule, whoever disagrees with me gets to come to the very front. Right. And I can't think of anything that's more tied to the bedrock of our foundational principles as the First Amendment, the right to debate, the right to freedom of speech in a civil society. This is the bedrock issue upon which all other American institutions are built, the right that we are going to discuss our differences publicly and, you know, forcefully and with facts and with passion, but we're not going to cross that line. And ultimately, these people on the far left have committed to extraordinary violence. And one thing, and we actually wrote about the original edition of this book came out, you know, in 2024, so prior to all these things happening, and we wrote that the violence is actually what they want. They claim that they want equality. They claim that they want justice. They claim that they want equity and all these, this, you know, fair practices, and we just want to help minorities and all this stuff. And it's just not true, because they never do it. If they actually wanted to do any of those things, you'd think they might do it once in a while, but they never do. And our argument was that what they actually have is envy, resentment, hatred of Christians, hatred of the country, hatred of our founding, hatred of God, and that the violence is actually the point. They want to justify these violent ends. So, we now seen three assassination attempts on President Trump where bullets were flying. And of course, 1 year ago today, I'll never forget those first couple moments, you know, getting comments. I was on live, doing my live show, and we started getting comments in from viewers saying, hey, something happened at Charlie's event. And then of course I, you know, kind of cover the microphone. I get in touch with my producers, because we had staff who were there, you know, we had colleagues who were there. I said, can you get a hold of somebody? Cause you know, initially we thought that it was another one of these hoaxes. Cause we would get a lot of those when Turning Point would go to events, we would get hoaxes, we would get, you know, bomb threats, somebody's trying to shut down the event. So I was initially hoping that it was something like that. But I'll tell you, Mike, even from the very first moments of this one, I felt something was different. I felt that it wasn't a hoax. And I don't know how to explain that. I could just feel it internally that something was different about this, that something about this was real,
0: I could
1: and
0: tell.
1: that
0: I
1: something
0: could tell.
1: bad, had really, really bad had happened.
0: I could tell because I was watching you that day. I was happened to be watching you and saw that unfold in real time, and I just felt for you because I could see it on your face. I could tell in your voice that this was real. I mean, we were all praying. Of course, my phone was blowing up with Salem colleagues, and I was praying that maybe he was injured. You know, there were initial reports that he was hurt, but not necessarily fatal. And then, of course, the reality set in. Jack Posobiec is joining us to talk about the great Charlie Kirk 1 year later after that fateful day in Utah. You know, you so perfectly articulated the real tragedy of what happened, and that is his ability and his willingness to go in and represent the best of America. You know, you're so right. I'm a big mouth talk show host all these years. I lose my temper. I'm impatient. I hang up on jerk callers. Charlie loved the debate. He grew up on talk radio. In fact, Andrew Colvett told me in a group in Florida once, always was said, and I felt so humbled by this, and to this day I carry this in my heart. Andrew said that Charlie always was said to have grown up on Rush Limbaugh, and Andrew said the truth is he also grew up on Mike Gallagher. His folks listened to me too back in many years ago. So for those of us kind of veterans of talk radio, he was sort of a student of conservatism and the spoken word. And Jack, I have one reasonable Democrat friend, and that one reasonable Democrat friend, he's a normal Democrat. He said to me, I didn't agree with anything Charlie ever stood for, but I gave him so much credit because he wanted dialogue, debate, dissent. He loved that arena, Jack. And he went in, and he wasn't a jerk to people. He gave them a microphone. He would challenge them. He wanted them to challenge him. It was really the best of us, Jack. And they just decided that voice was going to be silenced. And I don't know if you feel the same way. I don't want to be a fatalist today. I'd rather be optimistic and lean into the wonderful things that he's left with all of us. But on the other hand, things all kind of went to pot after he was killed in this country, don't you think? Isn't there, there's a divisiveness, there's a malaise, there's sort of an ugliness right now. And I think a lot of it happened after Charlie was killed. Would you agree with that assessment?
1: Well, there's no question. I mean, Charlie's murder was an outpouring of evil. And I think that a lot of people were traumatized by this. And I think it would be wishful thinking to say that didn't happen. I do think that a lot of people reacted to that trauma in different ways. Some people in ways that, you know, there's turned into a lot of finger pointing, and then it turned into a lot of people trying to say, you know, oh, this person's going to be the leader now, and this person's going to be the leader. And you didn't see anybody who was more interested in just going out there and promoting the message. And I do think that it was a traumatic event. And I think that for a lot of people, you know, they kind of stopped talking about it, and they kind of didn't want to deal with it because they thought, well, if I stop talking about it, it won't be front of mind, and I won't be thinking about it the way that, you know, the way that, you know, that is so hard to do. And at the same time, you know, I've just tried to say, you can't change reality. And this is the reality. And the reality is that there are so many people in this country that we can't forget this, who celebrated what happened that day.
0: Right.
1: And ultimately, regardless of all the finger pointing and all the infighting, none of that changes the fact that there were thousands upon thousands of people who celebrated, who laughed, and who are continuing. You look at the Hassan Piker videos, continuing to laugh and mock at Charlie, who, again, was a young man, a young father, a young husband. He's got kids who go through their birthdays now and Christmases and holidays without their dad, without their dad being there on Christmas morning. And these people thought it was funny. And until we deal with that problem, we are not going to be able to get back to reality as America as we knew it. And so that's one of the reasons that I'm you know, speaking out, that we put out the book, because we need to get focused on the actual threats, not only that that existed for Charlie, but actually exist for all of us and are a real impediment to actual political progress in our country.
0: Your book, Unhumans, coming out in about a week and a half or so from now. You can pre-order it now. And I love the title. I can't wait to dive into it. The Socialist Revolution, Tactics for How We Patriots Have to Survive a Communist Uprising, because there is a communist uprising. And Jack Posobiec, I have to tell you that in the wake of Charlie's absence, we need your voice and others like yours now more than ever. We really appreciate you taking time on this special day. Appreciate you very much. I appreciate your work. You keep fighting the good fight, and thanks again for joining us.
1: Well, God bless, Mike. And I'll have to say that, one thing that Charlie and I first connected on was that we were both young students in the University of Talk Radio, and I certainly was right there listening to Rush Limbaugh and, yes, Mike Gallagher as well.
0: Thank you, Jack. Well, and it came full circle, because, again, I'm watching you regularly and appreciating your work very much, and I can't wait to crack open your book. So the feeling is very mutual, and I very, very much appreciate your kind words. Thanks, Jack. Appreciate you very much. God bless. More coming up on this special tribute to Charlie Kirk. It's the Mike Gallagher Show for September 10th. Stay with us.

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1: Continuing with this special edition of the Mike Gallagher Show, Charlie Kirk remembering. There's a new documentary coming out today called Can You Hear Me Now? It centers around one of Charlie's last interviews. In the movie, he touched on a number of topics, including COVID and the church.
2: You look at the biblical role, it is Christian's role to be the counselor to the king. It's the Christian's role to be the advisor, the counselor, the guider, the mentor, the corrector of the state. And if not us, then who? During the lockdowns, we saw a false teaching that said that the Christian should not get involved in politics. But think about how the separation of church and state was perverted during COVID. So we were said, okay, we always agreed separation church and state, great. But where was that when the government was able to shut down the church? I thought they were supposed to be separate. Why was the government allowed to say you have to wear a mask inside of your church? The government was allowed to say that you have to take a vaccine inside of your church. Wait, so what they're saying is, oh, no Christians in government, but government's allowed in the church. When the church gets locked down during COVID, when they take Easter from us and they take Pentecost for us, what do most of our pastors do? Oh, well, there's nothing I can really do about this. They failed and they should resign and they should no longer be pastors. They should no longer be pastors because they took our most holy days away from us. We saw depression go up, anxiety go up, we saw crime go up, we saw degeneracy go up, we saw our entire culture implode. Why? Because the church was closed and we closed it ourselves. The government didn't do anything. The church did it to themselves.
1: One of our great honors was to attend the Charlie Kirk Memorial in Arizona last September. We visited the Turning Point headquarters, which Charlie, of course, founded, and mourners had paid tribute and laid a ton of flowers and memorials to Charlie. And among them, we caught up with podcaster Benny Johnson, who shared very emotional thoughts about Charlie's passing.
3: Benny, there are very few people in American culture who have had this kind of an impact on the American people.
4: Well, right, especially after their passing. So this is what normally happens, is people lose power. Tyrants lose power after their passing. People live their lives and they go on, and then, you know, you're truly gone when people forget your name. I've never in my life witnessed what's happening here. Charlie's social media accounts have doubled and tripled in size. My entire social media feed, along with every other person on earth, is now seeing Charlie's voice speaking to us. What has happened here is a martyrdom in the true sense of the Christian tradition. The same way that the blood of Stephen, who, and it gave me chills thinking about this, Mike, was the same age as Charlie upon his martyrdom, the same way that that inspired the single greatest growth of Christianity and the kingdom of God upon his death, that is what we are witnessing here. And Charlie, in many interviews, explained what he wanted his legacy to be. What 20-year-old man does that, by the way? He explained many times, I want to be remembered for courage for the kingdom of God. And God is using, as he always does, Charlie's martyrdom to advance the kingdom of God. It is precisely what Charlie would have wanted. I get chills talking about it.
3: One of the world's most popular social media influencers, Benny Johnson, with us here outside Turning Point USA. Benny, you talk about chills. I came across a video of an interview Charlie gave the morning he was killed with Fox Nation. Did you see what he said when he was asked, how do you live your life? What rules do you follow? What quotes do you go by? And the first one was, this too shall pass. I mean, he was so prophetic hours before he was killed in Salt Lake City, almost foreshadowing what was going to happen to him.
4: I will live who knows how long, but whatever my deathbed is, I will be able to say I was witness to a miracle. I've worked with Charlie for 10 years. I saw the prophetic nature of his life. What 14-year-old is wandering the halls of the RNC convention in 2012 when Mitt Romney was running for president, talking about the vision for Turning Point, begging for his first donors, wandering the stairwells there in Tampa? 14-year-old boys are getting Legos stuck up their nose, not doing that. And what Charlie has built is the single most powerful youth political organization on earth, that is the fastest growing political organization in the world currently. That is the hand of God. We were witness to a miracle. We were witness to a prophetic calling, and we all got to see it in our own ways. Some of us up close, some of us worked with him like you did, Mike. And when we were working with Charlie, you could actually see it. And I don't know, other than the birth of my own children, I don't think I'll ever be able to say I was witness to a true miracle. So this was a true miracle. It's God's telling us he's real, he's working, and he's not done with America yet.
1: 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He was with Charlie at Utah Valley 1 year ago today, that fateful day. We'll also visit with one of Charlie's early mentors, Turning Point USA board member and our dear friend Tom Sedeka, as we continue to remember the life and the legacy of Charlie Kirk here on this special episode of The Mike Gallagher Show.
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10: ABC News, I'm Wayne Cabot. Tense night in Austin. Protests erupting after a man was shot and wounded by ICE agents. He was seen hunched over in the driver's seat of a blue sedan as ICE officers surround the car. Video later showing him cuffed with a bullet wound to his back.
11: Needs to be said that as mayor of the city of Austin, I'm very angry about this.
10: Kirk Watson noting local police were not involved. Chief Lisa Davis saying,
12: we'll be as transparent as we can be. That's the reality. I like to come forward with a lot more information.
10: The wounded man taken to a trauma center where ICE took him into custody. A law enforcement source telling ABC News he's a Venezuelan national here illegally. The U.S. and China intend to cooperate on an AI notification system for possible threats, says Treasury Secretary Scott Bennett, Bessent, that is, who met today in New York with the Chinese vice premier.
13: What we discussed was setting up a mechanism, so it's going to be called the U.S.-China AI dialogue. We've agreed to meet again. We have the U.S. has proposed that we have a notification mechanism between the two countries.
10: AI, one of the things the Chinese Premier Xi will talk about when he meets President Trump this week in Washington. Trump meets tomorrow with New York Mayor Zoran Mamdani talking about New York issues. Unclear who's covering that or his UN visit. CNN is the scheduled pool network, but
14: over the weekend, journalists from CNN, Politico, and MS Now turned away from the White House grounds as they reported for work. Some of their badges taken. Trump announced he was banning the outlets because what he claimed was unfair coverage. It's a stark escalation against members of the press that many experts say is likely unconstitutional.
10: Olivia Rubin, a tropical storm could become the Atlantic's first hurricane this season. Named Faye. You're listening to ABC News.
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10: Ed Sheeran promising to continue his tour following his return to the stage in Philadelphia Saturday night.
19: Protests outside Ed Sheeran's concert in Philadelphia as the tearful superstar for the first time addresses on stage the controversy that's upended his tour.
20: I've had to take and make difficult decisions, and I am making mistakes, and I'm so, so sorry.
19: The firestorm ignited after rapper Macklemore was dropped as an opening act.
21: I said free Palestine.
19: Following comments denouncing the violence against Palestinians in Gaza.
10: ABC's Morgan Norwood. In Washington, our Stephen Portnoy says President Trump is changing the stated purpose of the arch he'd like to see built over a D.C. traffic circle.
22: He's talking about today using it as a base for drones and snipers. He says that would be done at the military's request. The Pentagon is declining to comment, and I should note that the arch has been challenged in court by three Vietnam veterans who say the arch would affect their view of the cemetery.
10: Trump now saying that it will be used as a top-grade military complex. The best coffee city in America. A study counting the number of coffee shops per capita, average coffee prices, even the percentage of people with coffee makers at home. Sorry, Portland, do you come in second? It's Orlando, Florida. In a Wallet Hub ranking of 100 cities, then Miami, and then Long Beach, and then Seattle. Wayne Cabot, ABC News.
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1: It was 1 year ago today that an assassin struck down Charlie Kirk in front of horrified students at Utah Valley University. This is a special edition of The Mike Gallagher Show. A look at the life and legacy of this popular American voice, a Salem Media colleague and friend. Here's Mike.
2: Welcome into this special edition, remembering the life and legacy of our colleague and our friend Charlie Kirk, who was assassinated on the campus of Utah Valley University 1 year ago today. Charlie, of course, was a champion of conservative ideals. He foretold the threat that socialists and communists running for office posed to those ideals. He spoke at Legacy Church in Albuquerque, New Mexico, just 1 month before his death, and he addressed with stunning accuracy the rise of socialists like Zohran Mamdani of New York City.
3: But let's just take a pause. If our greatest, I was gonna say greatest, if our biggest city is about to fall to an Islamic mayor, we should take a step back 24 years after 9/11, and we should ask ourselves the question, why did we send all of these hundreds of thousands of young men and women to go fight in Iraq and Afghanistan just to have that ideology come to the biggest city in the United States of America, New York City? And so we need to take, what does, and how does that impact all of you here in New Mexico? Again, you're a little bit removed from it. You guys have other issues. But from the top down, understand that this parasitic ideology is about conquering without ever having to fire a shot. It is not done with tanks or mortar shells or with drones. It is conquering via maternity wards. It's conquering in the delivery room. Mass production of new babies that are brought in via mass immigration. And you might say, oh, Charlie, you're exaggerating. The mayor of Minneapolis is about to be a Muslim. So you're about to have Minneapolis and you're about to have New York City. Do you think Ilhan Omar has assimilated the United States of America or Rashida Tlaib or Zohran Mamdani? Again, if we are part of the United States of America, we should care about when our biggest city is about to fall to this kind of ideology. And Islam is not compatible with Western civilization. Islam is at odds with all the freedoms that we enjoy.
2: Charlie saw it coming even before many of us did. Of course, he was a big supporter of President Trump and all three of his presidential runs. Trump was a huge supporter of Charlie Kirk as well. He lost one of his good friends and advisors a year ago today, and the president took the opportunity to honor Charlie posthumously last fall.
4: Before we begin, let me express the horror and grief so many Americans at the heinous assassination of Charlie Kirk have felt. Charlie was a giant of his generation, a champion of liberty, and an inspiration to millions and millions of people. Our prayers are with his wonderful wife, Eric, and his beautiful children. Fantastic people they are. We miss him greatly, yet I have no doubt that Charlie's voice and the courage he put into the hearts of countless people, especially young people, will live on. I'm pleased to announce that I will soon be awarding Charlie Kirk posthumously the Presidential Medal of Freedom. The date of the ceremony will be announced, and I can only guarantee you one thing, that we will have a very big crowd. Very, very big.
2: Pastor Frank Turek was a confidant, a close friend of Charlie Kirk, a mentor, if you will. He was on the campus with Charlie that day. He will join us to talk about Charlie and that brutal assassination. This is a special episode of The Mike Gallagher Show, honoring the life and legacy of Charlie Kirk. There's a lot more coming up.

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17: Continuing this special episode, a tribute to our friend, our colleague, and a prominent American voice, Charlie Kirk, who was killed 1 year ago today. You know, when I knew we had an opportunity to talk to author, speaker, Christian apologist, Pastor Frank Turek, it was a little bit difficult for me because I know that Dr. Turek saw something that none of us should ever have to see in our lifetime. He was with Charlie when Charlie was killed in Utah. But I know that he came to consider Charlie almost as a son. He was a mentor to Charlie. And I think it's a very important perspective that we can get today on this sort of solemn, somber day to bring Pastor Frank Turek into the show. Pastor, it's great to have you here today. And first of all, it's a year later, but I am so sorry for what you had to witness, what you had to experience, what you had to endure in being feet from Charlie when he was shot. You went into the vehicle with him when he was taken to the hospital. And I know that I've seen interviews with you. You called out to him. You tried to comfort him. And you said that you believed, I think, that he was killed almost instantly. But thank you for sharing your thoughts and your perspectives with him about him on this important day, because it's going to be a very, very long time. I don't think America's ever going to forget the impact of your mentee, of the young man that you sort of came to consider a son, Charlie Kirk. It's going to take a long time, isn't it?
18: It is, and I want to thank you for doing this, Mike, on this very somber day. Charlie was a once-in-a-generation leader, and his absence I've felt, and we all have felt, every day this year. In fact, first person I think of when I wake up in the morning is Charlie. The last person I think of when I try and fall asleep is Charlie. He wasn't just a friend, but he was just an amazing leader, as you know. And when we did get him into the car, he wasn't looking at me, Mike. He was looking right past me into eternity. He was absent from the body, but present with the Lord. And the surgeon later told us that if he had been shot in the operating room, we couldn't have saved him.
17: Yeah.
18: That was the only good thing. Only good news we got that day was that he didn't suffer, that he just, yes, he was gone instantly.
17: You know, I hate to even introduce this on a day like today, but I think I'm sure you have some thoughts on some of the real ugliness that has transpired since Charlie was killed. Conspiracy theories, he wasn't shot by the guy on the roof, Israel was involved, the United States was involved, all this goofy, crazy stuff. Do you ignore that, Pastor Turek, or do you absorb it? Do you grapple with it? What's your personal reaction to some of the real ugly stuff that has been advanced since he was assassinated a year ago?
18: Well, you can't completely ignore it, Mike. My grandkids get death threats over this. I mean, that's how crazy this is. You know, Jesus and the apostles called Satan a murderer, liar, accuser, and slanderer who seeks to steal, kill, and destroy. Mike, we had a murder last year, and then 9 days later, we had the biggest evangelistic event in the history of humanity. More people heard the truth about Jesus at any one time in human history, from the president on down, But since that day, Mike, we've had lies, accusations, and slander seeking to steal, kill, and destroy. And people say they don't believe in the demonic. How more obvious could it be?
17: Right.
18: So I pray for people who are involved in this, and I pray for people who are running down an innocent widow, but they need to stop because it's absolute nonsense. And it's not helping, it's hurting, but I think they want to hurt Erica, and I think they want to hurt TPUSA.
17: One of the great honors of my life was to go to that event that you referenced in Phoenix. I was there with our CEO, Dave Santrella, my colleague and friend, Larry Elder, my other boss, Phil Boyce. What a day that was. And I honest to gosh, there were tears, but there was also so much joy in that arena and in this spillover crowd because they wanted so deeply to honor Charlie. We're talking to Pastor Frank Turek. He hosts a talk show and podcast, Cross-Examined. I love the sort of the subtitle. I don't have enough faith to be an atheist, and I admire that so very much, because look, we gotta remember our faith in tough times, and certainly a year ago today was a very difficult time. One of the aspects of Charlie Kirk's life, I think, that doesn't get enough credit is that he first and foremost believed in sharing his faith with anybody who would listen. He believed strongly in making sure that there is a way to eternal salvation. There is hope. And he brought that to college campuses. He brought that to radio stations. Look, I don't think he ever spoke without talking about his deep convictions. I wish that was remembered more about him, because for me, that not only was one of the most prominent aspects of his life, but perhaps it was the reason he was killed.
18: Exactly. In fact, Mike, 2 days before Charlie was murdered, we were in Phoenix together. He wanted me to come in and help him get ready to answer tough questions about Christianity and evidence for the faith. And we went on a walk 2 nights before he was murdered. We used to do that. We'd go on walks with a 300-pound armed bodyguard behind us. And I'd said to him, Charlie, let's talk about whatever you want to talk about. Mike, the three things he wanted to talk about, number one was politics and the government, particularly Islam. He was concerned that Islam, which is not compatible with the United States Constitution, was making too many inroads into America. The second thing he wanted to talk about was the evidence for Christianity, particularly the evidence for God and the resurrection. Because if you can show that God exists and Jesus rose from the dead, you can show that Christianity is true. It's quite easy to do that. And the third thing he wanted to talk about, and we talked about at length, was the family. How could he get his generation to embrace marriage and the family? Now, in retrospect, Mike, after he was murdered, I said, wow, Charlie was such an amazing thinker. You know what he was concerned with? He was concerned with the three institutions God created: the government, the family, and the church. Those were big picture items that he was concerned about, leading right into his murder. And I tell the whole story of what happened in this book that just came out a couple of days ago called The War on Reality. Charlie was a warrior fighting for reality when so many people were warring against reality. And so I tell the story as to what happened that day, what led up to that day, and what happened afterwards. The whole book is dedicated to him, and Erica wrote the foreword. It's quite profound what she wrote in the foreword as well.
17: He had a profound impact, and I honestly believe that in our world, people who are struck down are often in the prime of their existence, are often taken from us, because you're right, the demonic forces just don't want him to succeed.

0: You know, I had a chat with him in a green room. You talked about the 300-pound bodyguard, and he and I were talking about the security precautions he tried to take. And he told me he wasn't worried for himself. He was worried for Erica and the kids. He was worried for his family.
1: Yes.
0: And the thought that he had to experience that, if there, again, is any consolation, he didn't have time to contemplate any of that that fateful day a year ago today. He was with the Lord in an instant, and that gives us some comfort and solace. Is there any upside in our closing time together, Pastor Frank Turek, to the murder of your mentee, of your friend, of your close associate, Charlie Kirk? Is there anything we can take away that's on a positive scale on a day like today?
1: Yeah, well, as you know, Mike, there's always a ripple effect. In Charlie's case, there's been a tsunami of good that has come from it. I can't tell you how many people have emailed me or told me in person or in our comments on our YouTube channel, I became a Christian because of Charlie Kirk.
0: Right.
1: Or I was far away from God. I had fallen away, and now I'm in the game trying to save people's souls and also save our country. He has motivated so many people to become Christians. And Mike, I think that if we would bring Charlie back today and say, Charlie, what happened back a year ago has brought thousands, maybe millions of people into the kingdom. If we could bring you back, it would erase all that. What do you want to do? He would say, I'll keep exactly what has happened, because that's what my life is about anyway, to make heaven crowded. I don't want to leave Erica and the kids, but that is the impact I wanted to have anyway. And he did all that in 31 years, Mike. Mm-hmm. In 31 years, he did so much for the Lord. It was a tragedy that he's gone. I know where he is now, and we'll meet him one day. But you know what's even more of a tragedy? To live 80 years and do nothing for right. the Lord. And many people right. listening to us right now are on that track. Charlie would say, get in the game. Let's make heaven crowded. Let's save this country.
0: Amen. Well put. Pastor Frank Turek, God bless you. And thank you very, very much for sharing your thoughts today on this day. Keep fighting the good fight, sir.
1: God bless you too, Mike. Appreciate it.
0: There's a lot more coming up. This special edition, our tribute to Charlie Kirk, 1 year after that fateful day in Utah, continues.

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1: This is the Mike Gallagher Show, continuing with this special tribute edition honoring the life and legacy of Charlie Kirk. It was 1 year ago today that Charlie was taken from the world. Although Charlie died that day, his organization and his voice, well, it may be louder than ever. Let's hear Charlie talk about his revolutionary organization, Turning Point USA, in his own words.
2: Well, you're about to embark on something that is much bigger than yourself. So check your ego at the door. This is not about you, okay? I don't care about your feelings. If you're having a bad day, you know, go figure that out yourself. This is about us. This is about the country. And the eyes of the whole nation are again on Turning Point.
3: Best events in the movement. In fact, we do the only event. Are there any other events in the movement? No. We've got to put everyone else out of business, right? So we are the only standard of excellence. And so we hold ourselves to a higher standard. We don't do mediocre around here. We try to raise the level of excellence because we are constantly trying to push the conservative movement and the country to a place it's never been before. You guys know this. Turning Point USA is the most important organization in the country, period. Find me another organization that's been able to move millions of people the way that we have, that does the events, that does training. Nobody does what we do at Turning Point USA, but it starts with all of you guys. We're building something bigger than you, bigger than me. We're building an experience to help save the country. And if this type of intensity bothers you, well, then don't go work for Turning Point USA. You can go work for the Department of Labor or something, okay? Because here we do excellent things. We do big things. We make history here at Turning Point USA. It's going to be early mornings. It's going to be late nights. But you all get to know that you're doing something rewarding. That is not just, oh, a career, and you check the box. But lives will be changed. How blessed are we that we get to be here celebrating the country, and this is our job? It's pretty awesome.

0: is the one thing that I hear from speakers throughout all the years. Your team is so impressive, and they're so young. Why is it, everybody? Because for us, we hold ourselves to a higher standard. This is not just another DC gig. This is about saving Western civilization. We are the most important organization in the country. You are part of it. It's something bigger than all of us, and it will have ramifications across the country. I'm so thankful for you guys. You guys have really defied gravity, and let's continue to make history here.
1: Charlie was a visionary. Turning Point USA was a realization of that vision as he formed that organization in his parents' garage, as the story has been told many times over the years in Chicago. Documentary filmmaker Matthew Thayer has made a new film featuring one of Charlie's last interviews. The movie is called Can You Hear Me Now? It comes out today. Politics and faith are central to the movie, and Charlie explained it perfectly.
2: Abortion has been a big thing a long time, and it affects people, and it hurts people.
3: So has murder and slavery and child sacrifice.
2: That's completely different.
3: No, it is
2: you
3: murder.
2: You are saying slavery is abortion?
3: Yeah, okay, absolutely. So let me ask you a question then. Define what is murder.
2: What is murder? Are you going to be talking about first-degree murder, like homicide, like going and having the intent to kill? Having the intent to kill somebody, but but a clump of cells is different.
3: Well, hold on, time out. If it's a clump of cells, what species is it?
2: What species is
3: it? Yes. What species?
2: It depends. Whatever you're trying
3: species.
2: To abort.
3: Is it a Homo sapien, a crocodile, or a raccoon? Which one is it? What
2: We're
3: species
2: Homo sapien
3: is it?
2: If
3: it's a human clump of cells, then it's a human life deserving of human rights.
4: A Christian nation, as Thomas Jefferson wrote in the Declaration of Independence, we hold these truths to be self-evident. The laws of nature and nature's God. He's appealing towards a natural law that is not an accident, but is created by a divine author of the cosmological order. We call that the Logos in John 1. But a Christian nation is one that lives out Christ's commands. Do you know that outside of any book, not Montesquieu, not Locke, not Rousseau, not any of the thinkers of the Enlightenment, it was Deuteronomy, the book of Deuteronomy, that was cited more than any other book at the time of the American founding. The first question is, why should Christians be involved in anything? That's the first question. And some people's theology is, hey, just be focused on the next life and nothing here matters. Well, that is not the gospel at all.
3: Christ our Lord said, on this rock build my what?
5: Church.
3: Wrong. Ecclesia. It's not the word church.
5: Oh, the
3: word
5: English church, translations of common Bible say church, so my bad.
3: Well, actually, it shouldn't, because the original Greek term says, on this rock build my government structure. Ecclesia was a secular word used in that time, which was all about the advancement of freedom and liberty, which are the two words in Greek, eleutheria isonomia, which are the two words there. So the point being, Christ called us to be salt and light. We as Christians should change the environment that we come in contact with. That's what salt and light do. So why should we then not care about changing government to be more Christ-like?
4: Whether it be Nehemiah, Jeremiah, Daniel, Moses, Aaron, they all thought deeply about how to either influence secular government for God's purposes or form a government for God's purposes.
6: So what's stopping us from speaking into our nation? Oh yeah, I forgot. There's this little phrase called
7: separation of church and state thing.
8: Church and state.
9: Church and state.
10: Church and state.
11: Church and state.
12: Church from state.
13: Separation of church and state.
4: Yeah, it's somewhat of a new phenomenon. The first usage of that phrase, from the best of my understanding, was actually by Thomas Jefferson to the Danbury Baptist Convention in a letter he wrote in the early 1800s. And interestingly, he wrote it to the convention guaranteeing them that the state will not come after the church. In fact, that was a foreign concept to the founders. The founding fathers sponsored the writing and distribution of Bibles. They held church practices and services in the U.S. Supreme Court. 55 out of 56 of the signers of the Declaration of Independence were Bible-believing, church-attending Christians themselves.
6: In addition to the misuse of separation of church and state, there's another phrase that's been hitting the airwaves.
14: This unholy marriage of religion and politics is the narrative of American Christian nationalism.
6: But over the past 250 years, high-ranking officials from judges to senators to even presidents have stated that America is a Christian nation. But what does it mean to be a Christian nation?
4: What does it mean to be a Christian nation is a great question. Well, first of all, where the vast majority of your people love Jesus, love people, and they do what God taught. That's number one. But number two is also the laws must be rooted in, first and foremost, the natural law at a very base minimum. John Adams had a very, very powerful quote. He said, "The Constitution was written solely and only for a moral and religious people. It's wholly inadequate for the people of any other." So if you apply the U.S. Constitution right now, and we flew to Somalia, and we said, "You guys got to live by the U.S. Constitution," it wouldn't work. If we went to India right now, and we said, "Hey, you guys got to live by the U.S. Constitution. You guys got to live under Hinduism," it wouldn't work. You see, they are universal principles, but they're not universally applicable if the people are not Christian.
3: I've never described myself as a Christian nationalist, so I'm a Christian and a nationalist, so I've never used those two.
5: And then right there, that "and nationalist," where in the scriptures does a Christian...
3: Well, thank you. Jeremiah 29:7, demand the welfare of the nation that you are in, because your welfare is tied to your nation's welfare. Let me continue. Daniel fasted and prayed for his nation. Esther and Mordecai cared for their nation. They were counselors of the king.
5: Right.
3: Nehemiah, Jeremiah, Joseph, Jacob. I could keep on going. Moses, Aaron. In fact, Moses was so political that he wrote an entire book of the Torah all about how to set up a government. It's the book of Deuteronomy. So, in fact, the Bible is an explicitly political text amongst many other things.
4: Well, for someone that just says I'm just describing Christian nationalism, I'd say, what do you mean by that exactly? Define the term, because before I defend or retreat, are you talking about me creating a theocracy? If that's the accusation, no, I've never argued for a theocracy. But what I will argue for is a constitutional republic full of Christians. And you think about the type of nation we want. We want one that is rooted in liberty. Liberty is God's idea, not man's idea. It says very clearly, where the Spirit of the Lord is, there is liberty. Jesus has said, "I have come to give life and life more abundantly. The enemy has come to lie, steal, cheat, and destroy." That is John 10:10. The idea of liberty was so important to God in Leviticus 25:19, I believe. It not only says, "Proclaim liberty throughout the land of which you are in," the founding fathers loved it so much, they put that on the Liberty Bell.
1: Don't miss Can You Hear Me Now? 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Brand new documentary about the life, the story, the voice of Charlie Kirk. Coming up, one of Charlie's early mentors, a member of the board of Turning Point USA and a dear friend of the show over the years, the great Tom Sedaka. He joins us coming up.

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0: Mike Gallagher. 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
1: Tom Sedaka has been a friend of the show and mine for many, many years. He's the founder and CEO of Freedom Square, which is focused on liberty, individual freedom, civic engagement, everything that Charlie was all about. And Tom serves on the board of directors for Turning Point USA because, frankly, Tom Sedaka, as we welcome you on this somber day, the day that we're honoring Charlie on the one-year anniversary of his tragic assassination, you saw in Charlie Kirk, when he was a young man, he was a kid, wasn't he, in the Chicagoland, and you saw something about this young man that absolutely knew that he was the future. Tell us a little bit about how you met Charlie and how you really were one of his early mentors.
2: Yes. Hi, Mike. And thank you so much for honoring Charlie. It is really unbelievable that it has been 12 months since that horrible, horrible day. I met Charlie in September of 2012. Charlie, believe it or not, and his co-founder, Bill Montgomery, were big fans of Salem Radio and Rush Limbaugh. And they listened to Salem Radio a lot, and I advertised on Salem for my payroll company back then. And
1: sure.
2: I was doing an event with two friends of mine, Charles Butler, a conservative talk show host, and also Cisco Cotto, who was a talk show host at AM560 at the time. Right. We did a special presentation, little public gathering in September 2012, doing the a review of the Obama years in advance of the re-election, and we called it the Three Amigos take on the Obama first administration. And
1: right.
2: So I'm there talking about sort of what Obama, how he did nothing for the business community. Charles Butler, wonderful, wonderful black conservative, was there talking about how he did absolutely nothing for the black community. And Cisco Cotto, as a Puerto Rican, was there just talking about just the sort of the political and policy faux pas, mistakes, and dangers. And
1: yeah.
2: Sitting in the back was this tall young man with an elderly white-haired man, and I thought to myself, how nice grandfather brought his grandkid to hear a talk about, you know, politics. And at the end, they came up and introduced themselves to me, and it was Charlie and Bill Montgomery, and I started to talk to them, and I was taken really right away. He was so well-spoken and
1: sure.
2: talked about shared what he was embarking on with Turning Point USA, and we scheduled a follow-up lunch, and we connected. And as the organization was growing, I told Charlie, I said, listen, let me help you with the organization from a payroll standpoint, an HR compliance standpoint, because you guys are you're a nonprofit, and you're likely going to have a target on your back being in Illinois. And so let's make sure that everything is copacetic with the corporate records and record keeping, et cetera. And so
1: sure.
2: that's how we began to work together. And then Charlie met my daughter, who was on her way to University of Wisconsin in Madison. And she opened one of the first Turning Point chapters at University of Wisconsin-Madison,
1: wow.
2: the home to the American Communist Party. And so Charlie would go up to Madison. The two of them would work together, tabling, setting up some debates, and thus began our journey with Charlie. And Charlie was a unique human being, Mike. He was a voracious reader. He also liked audiobooks, and he would listen to audiobooks at about 1.5 to 2 times speed. Now, I do audiobooks at 1.2, But he was doing them at 1.5 and two times. That's how quickly he comprehended and digested information. And he had a unique talent of retaining a tremendous amount of knowledge, but being able to recall it and put it into a conversation that made tremendous sense. And he was a very good speaker and influencer because he would take a particular topic and he would be able to bring such logic and reason and sequence the information to bring, you know, the counterpart along in understanding what his, you know, what his view was and how others could take another view.
1: Sure.
2: And, you know, the great thing about Charlie was he was in private who he was in public. And that was one of the things that he kind of shared with us, the elders. And he said, you know, just be who you are publicly, who you are privately. And excellent, excellent advice. So just a tremendous young man that I miss dearly.
1: Well, he loved you. I know he and I talked about you frequently every time I'd get together because he knew what friends we were. And I was honored when Andrew Colvett stood up in a. You mentioned that he listened to Rush in his early years as well as Salem Media. Andrew stood up in front of a group in Florida and said, "It's been said that Charlie grew up listening to Rush Limbaugh. It's also true he grew up listening to Mike Gallagher." And I'll never forget that. That touched my heart. I just honored by that so very much. And I wanted to take today, Tom, and just honor you for being an early mentor for Charlie Kirk. I know you've powered through a lot of health challenges you've been facing, and you've come through with flying colors. God is good. You're doing great. And it's just so good to reconnect with you, Tom. You're a longtime friend of the show. Freedom Square is doing incredible work as well. Check that out online. But Tom Sedaka, thanks for taking a few minutes to share your thoughts and help us understand how you mentored Charlie at an early age, because you were truly doing God's work, my friend.
2: And Mike, thank you. And thank you for your friendship. And thank you for this opportunity to honor Charlie, somebody who is truly a special American Christian conservative and a great friend. Thank you.
1: Amen. God bless you. Thanks, Tom. Thanks, and so good to see you and to know that you've recovered from your health challenges. The great Tom Sedaka joining us, founder, CEO of Freedom Square, and more coming up on this special day, September 10th. Hard to believe it was 1 year ago today that Charlie was taken from us. Our tribute to Charlie Kirk here on the Mike Gallagher Show continues. Coming up, more of our special tribute to Charlie Kirk, including a visit with our boss, Phil Boyce, the guy who actually put Charlie Kirk on the radio, which was, of course, a lifelong dream for Charlie, who grew up listening to talk radio. This special episode of the Mike Gallagher Show continues.
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0: 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Chrissy over at Copley Feed. 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
3: From ABC News, I'm Wayne Cabot.
4: Special attention, Travis County units. ICE is currently in pursuit of a blue Toyota Corolla.
3: Video of the moments following that call provided by Broadcastify showing ICE agents in Austin surrounding a car at a traffic stop. A man inside hunched over the driver's seat. He's heard saying in Spanish he was shot because he did not brake. Later, the man is seen handcuffed while officers cut his shirt, exposing a gunshot wound on his back. Protesters soon gathered, some yelling at the local police, but the mayor, Kirk Watson, wants the people to know.
5: The Austin Police Department was not involved in this incident. The police department did help with the blocking of some of the roads and doing traffic control.
3: Local police being kept away from the scene. The wounded man was taken to a trauma center where he was then transferred into federal custody. Law enforcement telling ABC News the person shot is believed to be a Venezuelan national illegally in the U.S. with a final order of removal. Patrick Clancy told 60 Minutes the headlines describing his wife as killer mom and baby murderer monster are wrong. It was mental illness, he says, that caused her to kill their three children. Conspiracy theories suggesting he was responsible for the children's deaths are, he says, deeply harmful, calling them a huge distraction from what really matters here, which is perinatal mental health. Patrick Clancy also saying that his youngest son, Callan, didn't die immediately that fatal day, but lived four more days before dying in his arms. Qatar Energy says because of the Hormuz crisis, only a very minute volume of liquefied natural gas is getting through. Iran saying the strait will reopen only when the U.S. pulls back and pays war reparations. Average price for regular gas in the U.S. holding steady Sunday. $4.48 a gallon, says AAA. Diesel, just over $6.50. Gas Buddy saying it's going to go higher. You're listening to ABC News.
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3: ABC's Maggie Rooley spoke with Princess Diana's brother, whose book got a royal rebuke from King Charles. The book says that when he was prince, the king was giddy when his wife Diana died. The palace putting out a rare statement now questioning Charles Spencer's memory, judgment, and reason. His reaction to their reaction?
10: Well, it's not every day you're gaslit by a king, but I was really upset with that because I thought it was very, not only condescending, but not straight. What I said is straight and true. And what did they come back with? That? It doesn't say he didn't say it either. That's what I found interesting.
3: President Trump says the arch he wants built between the Lincoln Memorial and Arlington National Cemetery would be a military complex able to host drones and snipers while storing ammunition. The Pentagon says it has no information beyond the president's statement. Trust in our country's institutions is declining, says German Chancellor Friedrich Merz, his party suffering more losses in state elections there. He says he can't sugarcoat it. Germany, he says, is being actively undermined by radical parties on both the left and the right. Economic struggles have given a lift to the far-right AfD party in Germany. Maybe in these tough times there, this might lift spirits. Clinking of the mugs at Oktoberfest underway this weekend in Munich. A tradition that officially dates back to the 1800s. Millions are coming from all over the world. Wayne Cabot, ABC News.
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1: It was 1 year ago today that an assassin struck down Charlie Kirk in front of horrified students at Utah Valley University. 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
2: Today we are remembering the life and the legacy of the great Charlie Kirk. 1 year ago today that Charlie was assassinated in the state of Utah. It was obviously a sad, colossal loss for our nation, for the world. If you're not sure why Charlie Kirk matters so much, well, maybe this reminder will enlighten you.
3: We as Christians are called to go into the public arena to correct error with truth. I'm far more interested in what God wants of me than what I want from God.
4: I have the greatest job in the world. I couldn't be happier. Every day I feel as if what I'm saying, what I'm doing is making a difference. To be perfectly honest, I love the debate. I love the exploration of ideas. I think dialogue is a gift given to us by God. Prove me wrong. I have no notes. I have no AI. I have nothing. Tell me why you're correct. For 3 hours, I will sit there and everyone will watch. It's a gladiatorial match for the best ideas of the West. What is God's plan when I go on a college campus? I just believe I will only tell truth. I will not compromise, and I'll love on the lost.
5: You have worked so hard, and I know a lot of you have seen, obviously, his videos on TikTok and all the stuff he does on campus, but no one gets to see him from my angle except for myself and our children. And the sacrifices that he made this year, he's amazing. I'm very blessed.
4: And I would not have been able to do any of it without Erica.
3: When it comes to your child, you are tasked to protect them both physically, spiritually, and emotionally. Once you have kids, there is this primal thing that comes into you where if you think you have worked hard before, when you have to go feed a child and provide for a family, you are willing to go to the ends of the earth and push yourself in ways that you never thought possible, and that is your initial and most important task as a father.
4: Every single person in this building, we owe something to Charlie. He was a joyful warrior for our country. He loved America. He devoted himself tirelessly to making our country a better place. He was a critical part of getting Donald Trump elected as president, getting me elected as vice president. And so much of our success over the last 7 months is due to his efforts, his staffing, his support, and his friendship.
6: The media said the Turning Point could never run a ground game. They weren't experienced. They didn't know Charlie, right?
7: You need tremendous talent to do what he's done, building one of the most powerful youth organizations ever created, Turning Point USA. And I want to thank you, really, Charlie. Incredible job.
4: I want you to remember that we did not earn this. This is God's mercy on our country.
3: Taking the deep, but sometimes the difficult road is the way that you should configure your life. Getting married and having children is a difficult but deep decision that I hope every single one of you make at some point in your life. Because for every single one of you, there are a couple thousand students that wish they could speak out like you do. And courage is a choice. It takes no skill to be courageous. You might come up to the microphone and say, Charlie, I don't know my talent. I don't know my skill. The cool thing about being courageous is you just have to say, I choose to be courageous. What can I do to save the country? You answer that question every single day because you are doing the work to save this beautiful republic. You are doing something that is bigger than you. What young people especially are screaming at is they say, give me a structure that I can live my life by. And especially with young men, more challenging of them, more saying, you know what? Honestly, I'm not going to talk down to you. Stop being a boy and become a man. You want to learn what that means? Come to church and I'll tell you what it means to become a man. Because we have the greatest story ever told.
8: If everything completely goes away, how do you want to be remembered?
4: I want to be remembered for courage, for my faith. That would be the most important thing. The most important thing is my faith in my life.
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1: All through this special edition of the Mike Gallagher Show, we've wanted to reach out to people who were impacted by Charlie's death and who impacted Charlie. And there's a guy that I've known for quite some time. In fact, I was adding it up last night in anticipation of talking to Phil Boyce, who is the Senior Vice President of Content at Salem Media Group. He's been one of the best broadcast minds in America for many, many years. And he's the boss here at Salem. But he's the guy that basically put Charlie on the radio and essentially saw something in young Charlie Kirk that, his trained years of experience led him to conclude. And Phil Boyce, as you join us on this one-year anniversary of the assassination of Charlie Kirk, it dawned on me, I started working for you at WABC in New York in 1996. Do you realize that was 30 years ago, Mr. Boyce? It's a long time, three decades together. You've been in my life for a very, very long time. And of course, you and Diana, Lady Di, as we call her, mean a lot to me and your kids. And we've been through a lot of highs and lows together. We always joked about standing by the printer and singing "Now the End is Near" if the ratings came in the way we didn't like it at WABC. Yeah. And of course, on a very serious note, we've been through terrible, terrible situations like the loss of our colleague and our friend Charlie Kirk a year ago. Can you share, as a guy who manages and hires and recruits talent, what you saw in Charlie Kirk that maybe others didn't see? Because obviously something stood out to you, and you made it a point to be sure that Charlie had a platform here at Salem Media.
2: Well, that's true. And you mentioned 1996. Fast forward a little bit to 2019, which is when I met Charlie walking down the corridor at CPAC. And that was at the Gaylord National right outside Washington, D.C. And I had been watching Charlie up to that point and been thinking, Charlie has the gift. He knows how to do talk radio. And I didn't know the backstory as to why he knew, but I just felt like he knew. So when I see him coming down the hallway and there's a bunch of people around him, I finally was able to get along with him. And I said, Charlie, have you ever thought about going on the radio or being a podcaster? Because at that time, Salem was thinking about starting the Salem Podcast Network. And he said, yes, I've thought about it, and I've signed a deal with another company, and I'm getting ready to start my podcast here in about a month. And of course, I was disappointed, but I said, look, why don't you do this deal with them, of course, do well, build your podcast into good numbers, and then at the end of whatever this time is, and it turned out it was about a year, I was going to get a call from him. At the end of that time, call me back and let me know how it's working for you. And if you're happy there, then re-sign with them. If you're not, we'll be waiting here for you. Well, he did call. It was actually Andrew Colvett who called me. I'd never met Andrew before, who's his longtime agent and producer. And said he wanted to talk to Salem about bringing the podcast, which at that point had become quite successful, and he wanted to bring it over to Salem. And so we started working that out. But one thing that Charlie told me in the first time that I met with him was that he wanted to be the guy to someday fill Rush Limbaugh's shoes. Mm-hmm. Now, that told me a lot about him, because not too many people were big enough at that time to even consider filling Rush Limbaugh's shoes. The fact that he was thinking like that meant that he was thinking big, and he had a belief in himself that he could do this. Now, my problem was that the Rush Limbaugh slot, which is noon to 3 Eastern, was also Dennis Prager's slot. So if I was to bring Charlie onto the Salem platform, I had to figure out a way to squeeze the two together and convince stations to take both. That took quite a bit of doing, but after we got him signed and we were able to launch the radio show, stations began to take an hour of Charlie and 2 hours of Prager. Now, here's the kind of classy guy Dennis Prager is and was. Dennis, of course, he's not going to be happy that we're giving an hour of his show away to Charlie Kirk. But he said, look, because it's Charlie, I believe in him so much, I'm not going to have a problem with this. So Dennis Prager was big enough to say, squeeze Charlie in over the top of my show. We'll somehow make it work. And we did, which was really the amazing thing. When we went back over the archives to find some of the clips that we wanted to pull out to run a Charlie Kirk tribute, one of them was a 2015 interview that Dennis Prager did with 22-year-old Charlie Kirk.
1: Whoa.
2: And it's fascinating to hear what they were talking about at that time. Now, remember, Charlie had started Turning Point USA in his parents' garage when he was 18. So at that point, that was 4 years later, it was starting to grow and build and become a big organization. So that's the amazing thing about Charlie. He had big dreams, big goals, believed in himself, and he knew he could do it. And look, I've met many talk show hosts who have the same feeling, but it's that one feeling, the drive to succeed, that I find in all of these talk show hosts, you included, Mike, Sean Hannity, Mark Levin, all of the guys we have now at Salem. I see that quality in them.
1: Well, you also have an ability to let your faith get you through real challenging times. We're talking to my boss, Phil Boyce, who's the Senior Vice President of Content here at Salem Media. You mentioned Dennis. You know, I look at what the last few years have meant for our company and to you. Of course, losing Charlie a year ago today to an assassin's bullet. We lost Seb Gorka to the White House. He wanted to work for President Trump. He had a thriving show on Salem Media. Dennis, of course, had a terrible fall at his home in Los Angeles. In the Los Angeles area, we lost Dennis. We lost Chris DeGaulle, who wanted to go become a congressman, and God bless him. But Phil, every time I'd say to you, how are you getting through this? Because, look, this falls on your shoulders and the executive team at Salem to have to make decisions that are very tricky and very complicated. And even though we're dealing with human loss and lives and heartache and pain, we're a business. And you're the guy that's got to keep, as they say, the proverbial trains running on time. But you always had a very simple answer to me as to where you turned when you have these challenges, and I hope you don't mind sharing your answer with our audience, because you have been tested, my friend. The company has been tested, and yet we kind of know where to go when we have these tests in front of us.
2: Yeah, we've never been through anything like this at Salem for the last year and a half, as you mentioned, all those that we lost, and some of them for good things, some of them for bad things. And in every single case, God sent a replacement, and I have to turn my faith and my trust to the Lord. I could not do this by myself. People ask me, well, where did you get this ability to pick great talk talent like the ones that I've mentioned? And it's really not me. I think it's a gift that God gave me at an early age. I think I'm better managing people and in the C-suite than I am on the air. I started out on the air like a lot of us did at an AM rocker. And I thought it was the funnest thing I'd ever had the opportunity to do. Little did I know where it was going to lead me. And, of course, now helping Salem through this difficult time and finding new talent and fighting the battle that we're in with this country. It's a thrilling opportunity, one that I always thank the Lord for, because I couldn't do it without him.
1: Well, to be able to take time today to just focus on the Charlie Kirk we knew and loved is important. You've been an important part of his life. Look, he was a student of talk radio. I'll never, ever forget having my heart touched by Andrew Colvett, who stood up at a group in Tampa, Florida one day and said, it's always been reported that Charlie grew up listening to Rush Limbaugh, but in reality, Charlie not only listened and grew up on Rush Limbaugh, he grew up on Mike Gallagher. And that just, to this day, I get a little emotional when I think of that, because to believe that any of us old timers had any impact on Charlie's life is incredible. And I will tell you, Phil, on a very personal note, to know you and work for you for the better part of 30 years, been a real blessing in my life, because there are very few managers, very few bosses in the universe who have the kind of core convictions you have to do the right thing, to tell the truth, to have our backs, and just know that you're, and I'm not just saying it because you're my boss, but I'm saying it because I admire you greatly. I'm glad you could spend a few minutes with us today on this special episode of the Mike Gallagher Show honoring Charlie Kirk. Thank you, Phil. Keep fighting the good fight, boss.
2: Thank you, Mike. Thank you. And same to you, Mike. Thank you. Thank you very much.
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4: 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Hard to believe still that 1 year ago today we lost our friend, our colleague, Charlie Kirk. I'm not sure if there's any solace in knowing that he died doing what he loved. He was on a college campus debating college students. He loved that. He lived for that. In fact, many were convinced that maybe the way they saw the world wasn't the way it could be. Like this woman who wanted to engage Charlie on the volatile topic of abortion.
5: It's wrong to murder a baby.
6: You're not murdering a baby. It's not a baby.
5: What is it then?
6: It is an embryo.
5: What species is the baby in the womb?
6: It's a human, but it's
5: therefore they should have human rights.
6: No, I do not agree.
5: Oh, so small humans, no human rights. Grown humans,
6: it's
5: human
6: not
5: rights.
6: A small human, it's an embryo.
5: It has a heartbeat. It has
6: that
5: brain waves.
6: That does not make it a child.
5: The excuses given for abortion is dehumanization. Oh, it's just an embryo. Guys, that's just using different language to justify the massacre of something smaller than you.
6: Yeah. If I were to be pregnant right now and forced to have a baby, that would ruin my life. If I just happened to be pregnant.
5: Oh, well, you don't happen to get pregnant. It's like not like getting COVID.
6: I know how
5: okay?
6: it works.
5: You don't get the flu.
6: I know.
5: How about this? You take responsibility for your orgasms and stop eliminating people smaller than you.
6: So you're saying I should carry a baby and ruin my collegiate life?
5: How about this? Instead of saying ruin, first of all, babies are a blessing. Stop talking at them as if they're some sort of annoyance.
6: I will have to drop out of college.
5: Number two, you play certain games, you win certain prizes. If you're going to go have sex...
6: So you're saying I should drop out of college to support my child and supporting my life?
5: I'm saying if you're going to engage in coitus, in the practice of having children, you might end up with a baby. So know that. And guess what? You don't need to have sex before you get married. It's not like showering. It's not like eating.
6: Are you married?
5: Yes, with two beautiful children.
6: Wow, good for you.
5: I could tell you're not married.
6: Yeah.
4: That was exactly the kind of thing he was doing 1 year ago today when he was killed. I still remember where I was. Everybody probably remembers where they were when they got the devastating news from Utah. I remember that vain hope that maybe, just maybe, he'd still be alive. But it was not meant to be, of course. I debated whether or not to play this for you on this special episode, but it's important to remember what happened that day. In the new documentary, Can You Hear Me Now? The filmmakers captured what it was like, what it looked like, and what it sounded like that chaotic day at Utah Valley.
7: Beautiful. Look at that. Give him a little taste.
8: Mm-hmm.

0: Is it possible that we've become so disconnected from the true definition of what it is to be a prophet that someone could actually be operating as a prophet and not even know it?
1: Shooting, we heard shots. We heard shots.
2: Utah Valley University. The university saying in a statement that shots were fired at an event with the conservative activist Charlie Kirk.
3: 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Ordinary people, agnostics, atheists, those fallen away from God, put on their Sunday best, and you know what they did? They went back to church.
4: After Charlie was murdered, you posted yourself listening and singing worship music. Yeah.
5: And it was just, it was such a dark day. It is still a dark time, I think, for so many people, but
4: yeah.
5: Sorry.
4: It's okay.
5: But let's talk about the good, because I'm like, stop crying. With every horrible thing, if you find the good, it can help you move forward. Look at the mass awakening. Look at how many people came closer to God, even including myself.
4: Can you talk about that?
5: When he passed, I completely surrendered. I am so devoted. I mean, I started Bible study immediately.
6: I don't know if anybody else is feeling it, but there has been this huge spiritual shift since the death of Charlie Kirk.
7: Charlie's death really ignited a spiritual flame inside of me that I have never in my life experienced before.
8: It is because of Charlie Kirk that we went to church today. Before the service, they led a prayer for Charlie Kirk and for our nation. That one got me.
9: I've never ever opened the Bible before. In fact, I know nothing about Christianity or Jesus. But yesterday, after witnessing the assassination of Charlie Kirk, something was calling me to my husband's Bible.
10: First time ever in over 15 years, I'm going to church.
11: I'm about to do something that I have not done in 25 years, and I have never done of my own volition. I'm going to church.
12: I'm going to be heading to church here shortly. I'm excited to go and learn and get to meet new people.
13: Now, I've not been to church in years. Today will be my son's first day, first time to the church.
14: I just went to church for the first time in several years.
15: Charlie Kirk, look what you did. No parking. No parking at all. None. I had to park like five blocks away from church because everyone wants to come now.
16: I didn't know Charlie Kirk, never met that guy before in my life. And something else that I've never done before in my life is believe in God. I'm going to wear this suit to church. I'm going to go to church. I'm going to try to be a better father, husband, and leader for my family.
5: I feel like Charlie knew exactly what he was doing.
4: Yeah.
5: And I know now that he knew the sacrifice he was making. And watching his memorial, couldn't you feel it around the country, around the world? Like, I felt it, the mass awakening.
17: For those who trust in him.
18: Stop being so next life focused if it comes at the cost of you not caring about this life. We're all concerned about the next life, as we should be. Okay, my kingdom is not of this world. But Jesus said, on this earth, thy will be done, right? That the king, my kingdom on this earth, as it says in the Lord's Prayer, right? And so we're supposed to bring heaven to earth if we can. Satan would love Christians to kind of just be a spectator, to sit idly by, not engage, not participate. Is your hesitation rooted in biblical truth or in kind of fleshly gain? Are you afraid of the names that people are going to call you? Are you afraid of the criticisms, the accusations you might receive? And it's up for us Christians to keep America a good nation, an even better nation, and for us to understand that it is the Word of God that needs to be the bedrock of any functioning and flourishing civilization.
3: Coming up, the State of Israel mattered a lot to Charlie Kirk. We're going to talk with the CEO and president of the International Fellowship of Christians and Jews, Yael Eckstein, who sat down for an extensive period of time just shortly before Charlie was killed. More of this special tribute to Charlie Kirk on this September 10th, 2026, coming up.

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10: Continuing this special edition of the Mike Gallagher Show, honoring the life, the legacy of Charlie Kirk on the one-year anniversary of his assassination in Utah. One of the joys that I get to receive from this job is to meet wonderful people and travel around the world. And one of our most important voyages, one of the most important journeys we've ever taken, is when we went to Israel. And we often go on behalf of the International Fellowship of Christians and Jews, an organization that means an awful lot to me personally and a lot to this show and to this audience. Yael Eckstein, of course, is the president and CEO of the International Fellowship of Christians and Jews, and she joins us on this special tribute edition of the Mike Gallagher Show. Yael, greetings. It's great to see you. Thank you for joining us from Israel today on this the tragic anniversary of the assassination of our mutual friend, Charlie Kirk. It's very good to see you, and I'm glad you could join us for today's special edition.
11: Thank you so much for having me on. Charlie was so special to me personally and to the people of Israel that I feel honored to be representing that voice from here in the Holy Land.
10: Well, let's talk for a moment about that relationship that Charlie had with Israel, with you, with the fellowship. You know, unfortunately, there's a lot of drama, there's a lot of anxiety, there's a lot of controversy regarding his relationship with Israel. And I don't want to necessarily drag you into that. It's got to hurt your heart, though, a little bit to know that a man like Charlie, who believed so strongly in the relationship between the United States and Israel, who believed so strongly in Israel's right to exist, who actually repeatedly defended Israel against the brutal terrorist attacks that Israel has suffered over the years, it's hurtful to see the way the drama and the controversy has sort of muddied that message a little bit. Do you get that perspective as well? I mean, is it a distraction that you're able to ignore?
11: Well, I think there was no question that he loved Israel. He stood with Israel and everything that it represents. For Charlie, it wasn't just about politics. It was about spirituality, his faith, the roots of his faith going back to this holy land. He often spoke about when he was in Israel and all the holy sites that he visited. And actually, I was with Charlie just a few weeks before he was killed. And we were supposed to just sit down for 5 minutes and then to do an interview. We ended up sitting for over an hour. And every time his assistant would come in to say, "You have another meeting," he'd say, "I don't care. This is more important than anything." And in that hour, what we spoke about was his vision for how Israel could get even closer to America. It was something that was important to him, and that's why he prioritized it that day. Did he agree with all the politics or policies of Israel? Of course not. But did that in any way affect his deep love and commitment to Israel, to fighting anti-Semitism, to standing with the Jewish people? He was more committed than anyone I've ever seen.
10: You know, one of the things that so many of us admired so much of him is his willingness, in fact, his enthusiasm to express his faith publicly every chance he got. And he often included the state of Israel in that message of faith. You just cannot sugarcoat his commitment to Israel, can you? I mean, and as you said, even just sitting down with you. Now, honestly, I've gotten to break bread with you. We've interviewed you many times. It's hard not to get captivated by the Yael Eckstein International Fellowship of Christians and Jews message. So I know exactly where he was coming from when he told the assistant, no, I'm going to spend more time with Yael. Your group does God's work. Your organization is so important to the safety and the security of so many people. But I don't think you can really begin to understate how crucial Israel was to Charlie, to his soul, to his heart, and to his message as a professed Christian. I mean, he understood that the International Fellowship of Christians and Jews is sort of the mission that a worldview that he embraced wholeheartedly.
11: Well, it's something that is so important to remember, that the root of what Israel represents is something spiritual. And what the fellowship does, of course, is feed the hungry, clothe the naked, shelter the poor, the ingathering of the Jewish people, that we bring them home from all four corners of the earth. And actually what we're seeing right now is food going into persecuted Christians in Syria. And so we're there for persecuted Christians as well. And so for Charlie specifically, and it continues to be passed down that legacy through Erica and Turning Point today, what he was very disturbed about was how people were using anti-Semitism to take the focus away from the real issues that weren't being addressed, because it was so easy to say the Jews or Israel and to demonize a whole religion, just like what has been done throughout history to the Jewish people. And he wanted to break that cycle. He said, is everything perfect? Of course not. Do we all have ways to improve? Of course. But could we accept the Jewish people being a scapegoat for all of the issues? We cannot stand for that. And I think that's just as relevant today as it was when he was alive.
10: Yael Eckstein is our guest, joining us from Israel. She's the president and CEO of the International Fellowship of Christians and Jews, an organization that we know and that we love and that we treasure, frankly. And I know a lot of people in this audience do as well. Yael, the rise of anti-Semitism is alarming. You and I have talked about it many times. One of the things that breaks my heart in losing Charlie a year ago today, we lost a real warrior in pushing that anti-Semitism back, didn't we? We lost somebody who was going to fight for Israel. We lost somebody who was a very important voice for Israel. And frankly, it makes it even harder, it seems to me, to try to stem the tide of this disgusting anti-Semitism that we see on the rise, not only in the United States, but all over the world.
11: Indeed. What Charlie realized is that when we let anti-Semitism grow within society, we are directly witnessing the breakdown of the Judeo-Christian values that are so important for any healthy society. And so although we continue to see anti-Semitism on the streets, in the news, on social media, I also am able to see millions the people, just like you and your listeners and your followers and millions of Christians around the world who are standing up boldly, unapologetically, just like Charlie, to say Jews and Christians stand together in these values and we will not let anything tear us apart.
10: And in a way, Yael, his death sort of sparks maybe a passion, ignites a fire in the belly of all of us who want to stand with Israel, who want to fight back against evil. And that's what anti-Semitism is just rank evil. Unfortunately, we're seeing it in a lot of, you know, shapes and forms these days. But in a way, maybe his killing, maybe his death will motivate people who would have otherwise stayed on the sidelines. Look, this is what the International Fellowship of Christians and Jews is about. You don't stay on the sidelines. You get engaged and you try to bring the gift of life and hope to so many people. Perhaps in some strange way, Charlie's death will motivate more Charlie Kirks.
11: Amen to that. Indeed. When we see darkness, we have two options. We can sit back and complain and curse the darkness, or we can go out and bring light. We can go out and be the light. And it was so clear what Charlie decided to do, what you decide every single day to do. And that saying of, I am Charlie, we are all Charlie, is exactly yes. What you're talking about. It's yes. The realization that we might not have Charlie, but that spirit has to live on in each one of us, of boldness, of humbleness before the Lord, and of standing up unapologetically, strongly for these values of brotherhood and unity, just as the scriptures command us to.
10: Can't think of a better way to end this special edition. Thank you, Yael Eckstein. God bless. We'll see you the next time, next year, maybe Jerusalem. All the best. Keep fighting the good fight, Yael.
11: God bless you, my friend.
10: That'll do it. This special tribute edition of the Mike Gallagher Show. And may, as Yael just put it, may Charlie's message resonate in your heart and in everything you do. Thanks for joining us. Have a great day. Be safe. Keep fighting the good fight. I'm Mike Gallagher. God bless America.
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16: From ABC News, I'm Wayne Cabot.
17: It needs to be said that as mayor of the city of Austin, I'm very angry about this.
16: Mayor Kirk Watson angry about ICE shooting a man in a car. Video of a cuffed man with a bullet wound to the back brought to a trauma center and transferred to federal custody. Police prevented from accessing the scene. Chief Lisa Davis.
18: This has happened in the city of Austin. The city of Austin deserves answers in what occurred. The mayor's demanding some answers. The city manager wants answers, and we're going to get those. We're going to get all those questions answered.
16: Crowds gathering at the scene to protest what the mayor calls a surge by ICE agents there. A law enforcement source saying the man was from Venezuela illegally. AI competitors America and China are in talks about an AI notification system for potential threats, says Treasury Secretary Scott Bessent. This as Google reveals its AI hacked into three companies.
19: Gemini broke out of its testing environment. A spokesperson for the company says it found public information online and then guest credentials to access websites that it thought were part of the test, but they were real companies. Google says in all three cases, its model did stop. Just this week, OpenAI revealed a series of disturbing incidents where its AI models went rogue. In one case, the model told itself to ignore all developer messages.
16: ABC's Perry Russum. When President Trump comes to New York this week to kick off the UN General Assembly meeting, who will coordinate the media pool coverage? It was supposed to be CNN, but now its credentials don't work. Same for MS Now and Politico. Trump making good on his threat to ban them over coverage he doesn't like. The party of German Chancellor Merz is suffering more losses in state elections. The economy there giving rise to the far-right AfD party. A hunter is charged with killing a Delaware woman that he apparently thought was a deer as she walked through a field Friday at dusk. The victim, 39, the hunter, 74, charged with manslaughter. 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
16: The L.A. County Medical Examiner confirming the death of Presley Gerber, the son of Cindy Crawford, at a rehab facility. He was 27. When he was 15, he was signed on as a model. Scientists all over the world are celebrating last week's unveiled discovery of a new kind of cat, first new feline species in more than 100 years, not only because we have a new cute kitty to admire, but because of what it suggests.
22: New things are just all around us, and with discoveries like the Telkai cat, it gives us more reason to look and protect the environment that they live in as well, so that they also don't go extinct.
16: ABC News geriatric medicine subspecialist Dr. Alan Chang. As of now, there's only one in captivity, a 10-year-old male in Bolivia. A new museum in L.A. is really unlike any you've ever seen before, because its creator is George Lucas. ABC's Chuck Siebertson.
23: An exhibit of the Star Wars story opens the Lucas Museum. On hand for Saturday's grand opening ceremony, Star Wars star Mark Hamill.
24: It's going to be an enormous draw. As much as people want to come to Southern California and to Los Angeles, this is just another reason to make it a destination.
23: Actor-director Ron Howard starred in Lucas's breakout hit American Graffiti.
25: It breaks the mold, and yet in some way it also feels resonant, feels comfortable.
26: It's all about storytelling.
23: L.A. Mayor Karen Bass.
16: By the way, the museum is shaped like a spaceship. Wayne Cabot, ABC News.
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3: It was 1 year ago today that an assassin struck down Charlie Kirk in front of horrified students at Utah Valley University. This is a special edition of The Mike Gallagher Show. A look at the life and legacy of this popular American voice, a Salem Media colleague and friend. Here's Mike.
4: It was 1 year ago today that we lost a giant, Charlie Kirk. He was gunned down at Utah Valley University. Today is a day of remembrance. Today is a day of tribute. Today is a day that we will honor our colleague and our friend, Charlie Kirk. We'll talk to friends of his, confidants with their regarding their experiences with Charlie, how his loss has changed so much in our world. We're going to hear from Charlie in his own words as well. He was on another college campus tour when he stopped at Utah Valley University 1 year ago today, doing what he loved to do, engaging with students, inviting debate, asking people to prove him wrong. He loved the idea of dissent and dialogue. He sat before a massive audience of young college students debating his conservatism and his Christian ideals. He did this so often. In fact, he was famous for it. He was known for it. For a decade or more, Charlie would debate students who disagreed with him. This is a sample of what that was like.
5: What exactly about socialism do you not like?
6: Like the 130 million people that died under socialism in the last 100 years. The fact that every country that engages in a socialist direction becomes less free, less prosperous.
5: Do you think that maybe there's like a middle ground where you can have a little bit of both?
6: Everything comes at a price. The states that are the most socialistic are the worst and hardest states to live in this country. California, New York, Illinois have the most people leaving. Highest taxes, most social benefits, most social welfare, and they're leaving for states that are freer with lower taxes and more economic freedom. So everything comes at a price.
5: Okay. Well, thank you.
6: Thank you. Appreciate it. Thanks for your time. You've got to give me a good reason, at least two, why you don't like Trump.
5: He's racist.
7: Oh, my God.
5: Yup. Boomy.
7: Use Google.
8: An example.
5: Thank you, guys.
6: Okay. So let me ask you a dumb question.
5: Uh-huh.
6: Can you define what does it mean to be racist?
5: Do you want me to look up a definition?
6: No, I want you to, you said he's a racist, so you must have a definition of racism in your mind. Tell me what that definition is.
5: Okay, so, I'm going to make you guys wait on this. Ooh, zero knowledge.
6: Guys, please don't heckle. I want to try to understand, because these words have a lot of meaning.
5: Yeah.
6: But you can't get, I know it's hard on the spot. I just want you to think about it, because if you say Trump is a racist, you should be able to easily give a definition of what that word means.
5: So it's hatred towards another race, right?
6: So when has he ever exhibited that? Give me clear and specific examples.
5: You got one? Well, yeah, I heard someone say he told. Yes!
6: Okay, but let me just help you out here.
5: Uh-huh.
6: What, you think he's a racist because the media has told you he's a racist? Because you can't give me an example off the top of your head, and even when you phone a friend to the audience. I'm not criticizing you. Maybe the media is lying to you. Maybe the man who's being called a racist is actually someone that's trying to improve lives of all Americans.
9: I was just going to ask if you see the irony in your own propaganda in the Constitution on your brainwash tour. Having the explanations here because you don't believe the reader is smart enough to understand the language is kind of propaganda.
10: Well, no. So do you know who that audience is for?
9: For people who can't read it.
10: Yeah, that's a Constitution for third graders.
9: Yeah. Why are you handing it out to college students?
10: Let's test your knowledge. Don't open it up. Right. What is the 10th Amendment? Okay, let's get easier. What's the 4th Amendment?
9: Isn't that the No Quartering Act?
10: no. That's the Third Amendment. How many articles are there in the U.S. Constitution?
9: There's eight articles.
10: Seven. What is Article 3 of the U.S. Constitution?
9: I just want to ask
10: you
9: a question.
10: No, but I'm just saying, so, you came here guns a-blazing.
9: Yeah.
10: You do not know more than a third grader about the U.S. Constitution.
4: 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Of course, we'll hear more from Charlie himself, more on this special tribute, this day of remembrance, a day of tribute to Charlie Kirk, as this special edition of the Mike Gallagher Show continues.
8: We are the ones who build. We are the ones who create. We are the ones who lift up humanity. You thought you could kill Charlie Kirk? You have made him immortal. You have immortalized Charlie Kirk. And now millions will carry on his legacy.

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0: Mike Gallagher.
1: One of the joys of getting to do this for a living is to be surrounded by smart people. Josh Hammer is a senior editor at large at Newsweek. I love his work. I've read Josh in the New York Post, National Review, Harvard Journal of Law and Public Policy. He speaks a lot. And again, one of the real smart ones out there, and a real honor to welcome on this special tribute today to Charlie Kirk, the one and only Josh Hammer. Josh, it's great to welcome you on this important day. I've been saying this to everybody. It's hard to believe it's been 1 year. Can you believe that our friend Charlie was taken from us a year ago today?
2: Well, Mike, thank you so much for the praise. I'm not sure I deserve it, but I appreciate it nonetheless. Listen, when Charlie was assassinated, I mean, here we are 1 year later. I think it's still hard, frankly, to even say those words.
1: Yep.
2: I immediately knew that it was one of those moments that I would never forget. Similar to when I was in seventh grade when 9/11 happened, I remember the loudspeaker saying, plane struck 9/11. There are certain moments in one's lifetime that you just don't forget. Where you were, what you're doing, the emotions that were going through your mind, your heart at that time. And for me, that was one such moment. I had known Charlie for a number of years. I got to know him a little bit initially when I was editing his op-eds. I inherited him as one of the conservative columnists at Newsweek when I was helming the op-ed section at Newsweek. And we developed a relationship. I spoke at some Turning Point conferences. It was really only over the final, I would say, a year and a half-ish of his life that we started to get particularly close. And we were in active communication, essentially, daily. He being a devout Christian, myself being an observant Jew, we share a mutual passion for this ecumenical, biblical coalition without which Western civilization, the United States, cannot stand. And we were strategizing about all the garbage that surrounds us and how to power through. And it's just such a tragedy, Mike. And currently, I'm actually working on my second book right now. And currently, the draft of this book opens in part with the insights of that day as kind of a window into what was happening in the world at that time and how I think, unfortunately, Charlie's death left a massive vacuum for a lot of particularly evil forces, shall I say, to kind of fill that gulf. So it's just a tragedy on countless levels. I haven't even mentioned Erica and his young children. But we will not forget Charlie, that's for sure.
1: Amen. And I hope that your words resound to this day that you wrote just 2 days after he was assassinated. You wrote, Charlie died, as so often seems to happen to the greats, doing what he loved, modeling civil discourse in the public battle of ideas, the living embodiment of the First Amendment in his tragically truncated life. Charlie died as a literal martyr for free speech. And of course, perfectly put, Josh, and yet the hatred that they have for him to this day, so much so that they, you know, we saw in August the whole celebration of his assassination and this podcaster leading a pro-assassination chant and mocking his Charlie's faith, taunting his life. That hatred that they felt for him to this day, even in death, is very real. I don't think it's performative. They truly do loathe him, and they despised him when he was alive. And as you put it, all he wanted was civil discourse in the public arena. He went into a college campus, hostile territory, and said, prove me wrong. You know, this is how I feel. I want to debate you. Can you explain this hatred? Can you help us understand this visceral loathing for a young man like Charlie Kirk from so many on the left?
2: And by the way, Mike, as I'm sure you know, he didn't just do that domestically. He traveled the world to do this. So he had this famous exchange about Hamas and Gaza with a pro-Hamas defender at the Oxford Student Union. And Charlie acquitted himself amazingly well in that extremely hostile setting. So he did this essentially all around the world. He was a voice for truth. You know, I read a recent column comparing him actually to Socrates. I'm not necessarily saying that Charlie was a, you know, obviously the analogy has limits. But think about the fact that he was shouting truths into an environment that was not hospitable to those truths. And ultimately, right, he died because of that. It's obviously a different form of death. But listen, why did they go after Charlie so badly? Well, he was very effective, first and foremost. He was a deeply, deeply effective communicator. He was the icon of a generation. I mean, to this day, younger millennials, so many Zoomers, Gen Z conservatives, Christians, religious Jews, frankly. I looked at Charlie as someone who deeply inspired them and really got them involved, not just in politics, but also in faith and religious observance. He was a clearly influential figure across so many streams of life. There also is this broader horrific assassination fetishization going on the political left. These statistics, the polls on this do not lie. They consistently show that the further left you go on the political spectrum, the more willing, perhaps even eager you are to meet words with force and violence if need be. This is a very, very old trend on the left. I would argue goes back, frankly, to the French Revolution, which was founded on violence and left-wing ideals. So it's a very, very long, sordid attribute of many on the left, and it is having a bit of a resurgence here in the 2020s, this decade. But Mike, it's an existential issue for our country, and Charlie's unique ability to disseminate truth above all, I think, is why they took out that horrific assassination fetish on him above all.
1: We're visiting with Josh Hammer from the Josh Hammer Show podcast, Radio America on Trial for the First, syndicated columnist and Newsweek, and about the life and legacy of Charlie Kirk. Let me, in the moments we have left together, we could spend hours on this. I have a theory that some of the muddled minds, the muddled thinking over Charlie stems from the very volatile debate that has been ongoing for the last year and beyond about Israel. You know, there's this gigantic argument from within our own side of the aisle about the role that Israel plays in America's foreign policy. We see gross anti-Semitism that is disguised as sort of a provocative thinking. How does our relationship with Israel, Charlie's relationship with Israel, there were lots of allegations that he was wavering and there were supposedly Jewish donors who were upset with him and all this crap. Do you think that Israel enters into the dialogue over the hatred of Charlie and the real weird, dark conversations that have taken place following his murder?
2: So it's complicated, but let me try to unpack it as quickly as I can. So sure. Let's start with first principles. Charlie in first principles was an unambiguous Christian Zionist. He was the Mike Huckabee of his generation. This is a guy who shortly after October 7th put on his social media feed him at the Western Wall wearing a kippah, the Jewish headwear, with his hand on the wall, quoting Genesis chapter 12, verse 3, which is the verse where God famously says to Abraham, "I will bless those who bless you and curse those who curse you." It's a famous verse of the Hebrew Bible, often quoted by Christian Zionists. Charlie was firmly of the conviction that the land of Israel was promised to the Jewish people. And frankly, his posthumous book, his final book on Shabbat, on the Sabbath, I've read the entire thing. It is incredible. It is an incredible tribute to his belief in the truth of all scripture, not just the New Testament, but also the Hebrew Bible, the Old Testament. I mean, this is a guy who turned off his phone when Orthodox Jews like myself turn off our phone. So the notion that he had an anti-Semitic bone in his body is utterly nonsensical. Now, having said that, Charlie is, as we already discussed, was a leader of his generation, and he saw this a generation that is starting to waffle on this particular issue. So he was trying to strategize as to how to chart the best path forward, and he knew that he couldn't necessarily go, let's call it a full Mark Levin or Ben Shapiro. No disrespect, I'm friends with Mark and Ben, but he knew strategically that he couldn't necessarily take the same tactic in order to appeal to millennials and Zoomers. Now, he did lose one large donor who happened to be Jewish, who disagreed with Charlie on the issue of Tucker Carlson, which I also disagree with him. And Charlie did defend Tucker until the day he died, but I don't think Charlie could have possibly foreseen that Tucker would have had a glazing interview of his lifelong nemesis, Nick Fuentes, about a month and a half after Charlie was tragically killed. So it's complicated, but at the level of core conviction, Mike, this is a guy who genuinely, honest to God, believed that the land of Israel was promised to the Jewish people and that the Hebraic political, legal, moral foundation is indispensable to the West and to the United States. And that is just one of countless reasons that we miss him so much today, Mr. He Had Discourse on that issue.
1: Josh Hammer, your clarity, as usual, is refreshing. I so appreciate you taking time out of your busy day to talk about our friend and colleague, Charlie Kirk, taken from us 1 year ago today. All the best, Josh. Keep fighting the good fight and keep up the great work that you continue to do. We got a lot of fans of you, and I know people are going to find your work. We appreciate your time very much, Josh. All the best.
2: God bless, Mike. Thank you.
1: Take care. More coming up on this special tribute to Charlie Kirk. It's the Mike Gallagher Show for September 10th. Stay with us.

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1: Continuing on what for all of us here at Salem Media and really around the country is a very important day, the day that we commemorate the one-year anniversary of the unbelievable assassination of our friend and colleague Charlie Kirk. Jack Posobiec is the senior editor at Human Events, host of the Human Events podcast, well known to podcast audiences and TV and people who engage in cultural and conservative media. Is a New York Times bestselling author. And look, he's got a book, Unhumans, Socialist Revolution, Tactics for Patriots to Survive a Communist Upbringing. I'm sure a book that Charlie would bless, because we are up against it right now, my friends. We've got a communist takeover happening in the Democrat Party, and Jack Posobiec is right in the middle of it. So, Jack, it's a real honor to welcome you to this special edition of this show as we pay tribute to Charlie. I'm going to start with sort of acknowledging that the unthinkable happened 1 year ago today. We've always, I think all of us have worried about this. The left loves political violence. They relish silencing their opponents. I think Charlie was well aware of it. He and I talked about the security concerns he had on behalf of his family. But Jack, by God, they did it. They did it. They took him out. They took out one of the most powerful and impactful voices of a generation. And I just wonder if you've sort of wrapped your brain around that, and if that's sort of do you see it the same way I do, and do you recognize that this is what the angry, violent left is just capable of doing?
2: Well, Mike, thanks again for doing this show today for Charlie and being a voice to remember and remind people who he was and keep his memory alive. And I know that there's been a lot of folks who want to try to, you know, use Charlie's name or legacy for their own purposes or their own personal purposes. And I just appreciate you being there and so many others who are just trying to tell the story of what Charlie fought for and talk about his mission and talk about that's what it was all about. It wasn't some grand, complex, you know, thing that Charlie was trying to do. He was trying to remind people that we just need to put God back at the center of our life. We need to put love of country back at the center of our life and an actual joy for being with one another. This was the opposite of what he talked about, these reprobates on the left and the violence, and they are violent people. They're extremely violent people. And Charlie was the opposite of that. And that's something that I think a lot of people miss, is that Charlie was there with not just one microphone, by the way, two microphones. He would go to campus with two microphones, one for him and one for anyone who wanted to speak. And he always had the rule, whoever disagrees with me gets to come to the very front. Right. And I can't think of anything that's more tied to the bedrock of our foundational principles as the First Amendment, the right to debate, the right to freedom of speech in a civil society. This is the bedrock issue upon which all other American institutions are built, the right that we are going to discuss our differences publicly and

0: forcefully and with facts and with passion, but we're not going to cross that line. And ultimately, these people on the far left have committed to extraordinary violence. And one thing, and we actually wrote about the original edition of this book came out, in 2024, so prior to all these things happening. And we wrote that the violence is actually what they want. They claim that they want equality. They claim that they want justice. They claim that they want equity and all these, fair practices. And we just want to help minorities and all this stuff. And it's just not true because they never do it. If they actually wanted to do any of those things, you'd think they might do it once in a while, but they never do. And our argument was that what they actually have is envy, resentment, hatred of Christians, hatred of the country, hatred of our founding, hatred of God, and that the violence is actually the point. They want to justify these violent ends. So, we've now seen 3 assassination attempts on President Trump where bullets were flying. And of course, 1 year ago today, I'll never forget those first couple moments, getting comments. I was on live, doing my live show, and we started getting comments in from viewers saying, hey, something happened at Charlie's event. And then, of course, I kind of cover the microphone. I get in touch with my producers because we had staff who were there. We had colleagues who were there. I said, can you get a hold of somebody? Because, initially we thought that it was another one of these hoaxes, because we would get a lot of those. When Turning Point would go to events, we would get hoaxes, we would get, bomb threats, somebody's trying to shut down the event. So I was initially hoping that it was something like that. But I'll tell you, Mike, even from the very first moments of this one, I felt something was different. I felt that it wasn't a hoax. And I don't know how to explain that. I could just feel it internally that something was different about this, that something about this was real.
1: I could tell.
0: Something really, really bad had happened.
1: I could tell because I was watching you that day. I happened to be watching you and saw that unfold in real time. And I just felt for you because I could see it on your face. I could tell in your voice that this was real. I mean, we were all praying. Of course, my phone was blowing up with Salem colleagues, and I was praying that maybe he was injured. There were initial reports that he was hurt, but not necessarily fatal. And then, of course, the reality set in. Jack Posobiec is joining us to talk about the great Charlie Kirk 1 year later after that fateful day in Utah. You so perfectly articulated the real tragedy of what happened, and that is his ability and his willingness to go in and represent the best of America. You're so right. I'm a big mouth talk show host all these years. I lose my temper. I'm impatient. I hang up on jerk callers. Charlie loved the debate. He grew up on talk radio. In fact, Andrew Colvett told me in a group in Florida once, always was said, and I felt so humbled by this, and to this day I carry this in my heart. Andrew said that Charlie always was said to have grown up on Rush Limbaugh, and Andrew said the truth is he also grew up on Mike Gallagher. His folks listened to me too back in many years ago. So for those of us veterans of talk radio, he was sort of a student of conservatism and the spoken word. And Jack, I have one reasonable Democrat friend, and that one reasonable Democrat friend, he's a normal Democrat. He said to me, I didn't agree with anything Charlie ever stood for, but I gave him so much credit because he wanted dialogue, debate, dissent. He loved that arena, Jack. He went in and he wasn't a jerk to people. He gave them a microphone. He would challenge them. He wanted them to challenge him. It was really the best of us, Jack. And they just decided that voice was going to be silenced. And I don't know if you feel the same way. I don't want to be a fatalist today. I'd rather be optimistic and lean into the wonderful things that he's left with all of us. But on the other hand, things all kind of went to pot after he was killed in this country, don't you think? Isn't there, there's a divisiveness, there's a malaise, there's sort of an ugliness right now. And I think a lot of it happened after Charlie was killed. Would you agree with that assessment?
0: Well, there's no question. I mean, Charlie's murder was an outpouring of evil. And I think that a lot of people were traumatized by this, and I think it would be wishful thinking to say that that didn't happen. I do think that a lot of people reacted to that trauma in different ways. Some people in ways that, you know, there's turned into a lot of finger pointing, and then it turned into a lot of people trying to say, you know, oh, this person's going to be the leader now, and this person's going to be the leader. And you didn't see anybody who was more interested in just going out there and promoting the message. And I do think that it was a traumatic event. And I think that for a lot of people, you know, they kind of stopped talking about it, and they kind of didn't want to deal with it because they thought, well, if I stop talking about it, it won't be front of mind, and I won't be thinking about it the way that, you know, the way that, you know, that is so hard to do. And at the same time, you know, I've just tried to say, you can't change reality. And this is the reality. And the reality is that there are so many people in this country that we can't forget this, who celebrated what happened that day.
1: Right.
0: And ultimately, regardless of all the finger pointing and all the infighting, none of that changes the fact that there were thousands upon thousands of people who celebrated, who laughed, and who are continuing. You look at the Hassan Piker videos, continuing to laugh and mock at Charlie, who, again, was a young man, a young father, a young husband. He's got kids who go through their birthdays now and Christmases and holidays without their dad. About their dad being there on Christmas morning. And these people thought it was funny. And until we deal with that problem, we are not going to be able to get back to reality as America as we knew it. And so that's one of the reasons that I'm you know, speaking out, that we put out the book, because we need to get focused on the actual threats, not only that that existed for Charlie, but it actually exists for all of us and are a real impediment to actual political progress in our country.
1: Your book, Unhumans, coming out in about a week and a half or so from now. You can pre-order it now. And I love the title. I can't wait to dive into it. The Socialist Revolution, Tactics for How We Patriots Have to Survive a Communist Uprising, because there is a communist uprising. And Jack Posobiec, I have to tell you that in the wake of Charlie's absence, we need your voice and others like yours now more than ever. We really appreciate you taking time on this special day. Appreciate you very much. I appreciate your work. You keep fighting the good fight, and thanks again for joining us.
0: Well, God bless, Mike. And I'll have to say that, you know, one thing that Charlie and I first connected on was that we were both young students in the University of Talk Radio, and I certainly was right there listening to Rush Limbaugh and, yes, Mike Gallagher as well.
1: Thank you, Jack. Well, and it came full circle, because, again, I'm watching you regularly and appreciating your work very much, and I can't wait to crack open your book. So the feeling is very mutual, and I very, very much appreciate your kind words. Thanks, Jack. Appreciate you very much. God bless. More coming up on this special tribute to Charlie Kirk. It's the Mike Gallagher Show for September 10th. Stay with us.

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1: Continuing with this special edition of The Mike Gallagher Show, Charlie Kirk remembering. There's a new documentary coming out today called Can You Hear Me Now? It centers around one of Charlie's last interviews. In the movie, he touched on a number of topics, including COVID and the church.
2: You look at the biblical role, it is Christian's role to be the counselor to the king. It's the Christian's role to be the advisor, the counselor, the guider, the mentor, the corrector of the state. And if not us, then who? During the lockdowns, we saw a false teaching that said that the Christian should not get involved in politics. But think about how the separation of church and state was perverted during COVID. So we were said, okay, we always agreed separation church and state, great. But where was that when the government was able to shut down the church? I thought they were supposed to be separate. Why was the government allowed to say you have to wear a mask inside of your church? The government was allowed to say that you have to take a vaccine inside of your church. Wait, so what they're saying is, oh, no Christians in government, but government's allowed in the church. When the church gets locked down during COVID, when they take Easter from us and they take Pentecost for us, what do most of our pastors do? Oh, well, there's nothing I can really do about this. They failed and they should resign and they should no longer be pastors. They should no longer be pastors because they took our most holy days away from us. We saw depression go up, anxiety go up, we saw crime go up, we saw degeneracy go up, we saw our entire culture implode. Why? Because the church was closed and we closed it ourselves. The government didn't do anything. The church did it to themselves.
1: One of our great honors was to attend the Charlie Kirk Memorial in Arizona last September. We visited the Turning Point headquarters, which Charlie, of course, founded, and mourners had paid tribute and laid a ton of flowers and memorials to Charlie. And among them, we caught up with podcaster Benny Johnson, who shared very emotional thoughts about Charlie's passing.
3: Benny, there are very few people in American culture who have had this kind of an impact on the American people.
4: Well, right, especially after their passing. So this is what normally happens, is people lose power. Tyrants lose power after their passing. People live their lives and they go on, and then, you know, you're truly gone when people forget your name. I've never in my life witnessed what's happening here. Charlie's social media accounts have doubled and tripled in size. My entire social media feed, along with every other person on earth, is now seeing Charlie's voice speaking to us. What has happened here is a martyrdom in the true sense of the Christian tradition. The same way that the blood of Stephen, who, and it gave me chills thinking about this, Mike, was the same age as Charlie upon his martyrdom, the same way that that inspired the single greatest growth of Christianity and the kingdom of God upon his death, that is what we are witnessing here. And Charlie, in many interviews, explained what he wanted his legacy to be. What 20-year-old man does that, by the way? He explained many times, I want to be remembered for courage for the kingdom of God. And God is using, as he always does, Charlie's martyrdom to advance the kingdom of God. It is precisely what Charlie would have wanted. I get chills talking about it.
3: One of the world's most popular social media influencers, Benny Johnson, with us here outside Turning Point USA. Benny, you talk about chills. I came across a video of an interview Charlie gave the morning he was killed with Fox Nation. Did you see what he said when he was asked, how do you live your life? What rules do you follow? What quotes do you go by? And the first one was, this too shall pass. I mean, he was so prophetic hours before he was killed in Salt Lake City, almost foreshadowing what was going to happen to him.
4: I will live who knows how long, but whatever my deathbed is, I will be able to say I was witness to a miracle. I've worked with Charlie for 10 years. I saw the prophetic nature of his life. What 14-year-old is wandering the halls of the RNC convention in 2012 when Mitt Romney was running for president, talking about the vision for Turning Point, begging for his first donors, wandering the stairwells there in Tampa? 14-year-old boys are getting Legos stuck up their nose, not doing that. And what Charlie has built is the single most powerful youth political organization on earth, that is the fastest growing political organization in the world currently. That is the hand of God. We were witness to a miracle. We were witness to a prophetic calling, and we all got to see it in our own ways. Some of us up close, some of us worked with him like you did, Mike. And when we were working with Charlie, you could actually see it. And I don't know, other than the birth of my own children, I don't think I'll ever be able to say I was witness to a true miracle. So this was a true miracle. It's God's telling us he's real, he's working, and he's not done with America yet.
1: 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He was with Charlie at Utah Valley 1 year ago today, that fateful day. We'll also visit with one of Charlie's early mentors, Turning Point USA board member and our dear friend Tom Sedeka, as we continue to remember the life and the legacy of Charlie Kirk here on this special episode of The Mike Gallagher Show.
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12: Special attention, Travis County units. ICE is currently in pursuit of a blue Toyota Corolla.
11: Video of the moments following that call provided by Broadcastify showing ICE agents in Austin surrounding a car at a traffic stop. A man inside hunched over the driver's seat. He's heard saying in Spanish he was shot because he did not brake. Later, the man is seen handcuffed while officers cut his shirt, exposing a gunshot wound on his back. Protesters soon gathered, some yelling at the local police, but the mayor, Kirk Watson, wants the people to know.
13: The Austin Police Department was not involved in this incident. The police department did help with the blocking of some of the roads and doing traffic control.
11: Local police being kept away from the scene. The wounded man was taken to a trauma center where he was then transferred into federal custody. Law enforcement telling ABC News the person shot is believed to be a Venezuelan national illegally in the U.S. with a final order of removal. Patrick Clancy told 60 Minutes the headlines describing his wife as killer mom and baby murderer monster are wrong. It was mental illness, he says, that caused her to kill their three children. Conspiracy theories suggesting he was responsible for the children's deaths are, he says, deeply harmful, calling them a huge distraction from what really matters here, which is perinatal mental health. Patrick Clancy also saying that his youngest son, Callan, didn't die immediately that fatal day, but lived four more days before dying in his arms. Qatar Energy says because of the Hormuz crisis, only a very minute volume of liquefied natural gas is getting through. Iran saying the strait will reopen only when the U.S. pulls back and pays war reparations. Average price for regular gas in the U.S. holding steady Sunday, $4.48 a gallon, says AAA. Diesel just over $6.50. Gas buddy saying it's going to go higher. You're listening to ABC News.
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11: ABC's Maggie Rooley spoke with Princess Diana's brother, whose book got a royal rebuke from King Charles. The book says that when he was prince, the king was giddy when his wife Diana died. The palace putting out a rare statement now questioning Charles Spencer's memory, judgment, and reason. His reaction to their reaction?
16: Well, it's not every day you're gaslit by a king, but I was really upset with that because I thought it was very, not only condescending, but not straight. What I said is straight and true. And what did they come back with? That? It doesn't say he didn't say it either. That's what I found interesting.
11: President Trump says the arch he wants built between the Lincoln Memorial and Arlington National Cemetery would be a military complex able to host drones and snipers while storing ammunition. The Pentagon says it has no information beyond the president's statement. Trust in our country's institutions is declining, says German Chancellor Friedrich Merz, his party suffering more losses in state elections there. He says he can't sugarcoat it. Germany, he says, is being actively undermined by radical parties on both the left and the right. Economic struggles have given a lift to the far-right AfD party in Germany. Maybe in these tough times there, this might lift spirits. Clinking of the mugs at Oktoberfest underway this weekend in Munich. A tradition that officially dates back to the 1800s. Millions are coming from all over the world. Wayne Cabot, ABC News.
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0: 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Portions of the following program may contain pre-recorded material.
1: It was 1 year ago today that an assassin struck down Charlie Kirk in front of horrified students at Utah Valley University. This is a special edition of The Mike Gallagher Show. A look at the life and legacy of this popular American voice, a Salem Media colleague and friend. 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
2: Welcome into this special edition, remembering the life and legacy of our colleague and our friend Charlie Kirk, who was assassinated on the campus of Utah Valley University 1 year ago today. Charlie, of course, was a champion of conservative ideals. He foretold the threat that socialists and communists running for office posed to those ideals. He spoke at Legacy Church in Albuquerque, New Mexico, just 1 month before his death, and he addressed with stunning accuracy the rise of socialists like Zohran Mamdani of New York City.
3: But let's just take a pause. If our greatest, I shouldn't say greatest, if our biggest city is about to fall to an Islamic mayor, we should take a step back 24 years after 9/11, and we should ask ourselves the question, why did we send all of these hundreds of thousands of young men and women to go fight in Iraq and Afghanistan just to have that ideology come to the biggest city in the United States of America, New York City? And so we need to take, what does, and how does that impact all of you here in New Mexico? Again, you're a little bit removed from it. You guys have other issues. But from the top down, understand that this parasitic ideology is about conquering without ever having to fire a shot. It is not done with tanks or mortar shells or with drones. It is conquering via maternity wards. It's conquering in the delivery room. Mass production of new babies that are brought in via mass immigration. And you might say, oh, Charlie, you're exaggerating. The mayor of Minneapolis is about to be a Muslim. So you're about to have Minneapolis and you're about to have New York City. Do you think Ilhan Omar has assimilated the United States of America or Rashida Tlaib or Zohran Mamdani? Again, if we are part of the United States of America, we should care about when our biggest city is about to fall to this kind of ideology. And Islam is not compatible with Western civilization. Islam is at odds with all the freedoms that we enjoy.
2: Charlie saw it coming even before many of us did. Of course, he was a big supporter of President Trump and all three of his presidential runs. Trump was a huge supporter of Charlie Kirk as well. He lost one of his good friends and advisors a year ago today, and the president took the opportunity to honor Charlie posthumously last fall.
4: Before we begin, let me express the horror and grief so many Americans at the heinous assassination of Charlie Kirk have felt. Charlie was a giant of his generation, a champion of liberty, and an inspiration to millions and millions of people. Our prayers are with his wonderful wife, Eric, and his beautiful children. Fantastic people they are. We miss him greatly, yet I have no doubt that Charlie's voice and the courage he put into the hearts of countless people, especially young people, will live on. I'm pleased to announce that I will soon be awarding Charlie Kirk posthumously the Presidential Medal of Freedom. The date of the ceremony will be announced, and I can only guarantee you one thing, that we will have a very big crowd. Very, very big.
2: Pastor Frank Turek was a confidant, a close friend of Charlie Kirk, a mentor, if you will. He was on the campus with Charlie that day. He will join us to talk about Charlie and that brutal assassination. This is a special episode of the Mike Gallagher Show, honoring the life and legacy of Charlie Kirk. There's a lot more coming up.

0: Hi, I'm Chuck McDowell, the timeshare cancellation guy and founder of Wesley Financial Group. And I want to set the record straight. 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
15: Continuing this special episode, a tribute to our friend, our colleague, and a prominent American voice, Charlie Kirk, who was killed 1 year ago today. You know, when I knew we had an opportunity to talk to author, speaker, Christian apologist, Pastor Frank Turek, it was a little bit difficult for me because I know that Dr. Turek saw something that none of us should ever have to see in our lifetime. He was with Charlie when Charlie was killed in Utah. But I know that he came to consider Charlie almost as a son. He was a mentor to Charlie. And I think it's a very important perspective that we can get today on this sort of solemn, somber day to bring Pastor Frank Turek into the show. Pastor, it's great to have you here today. And first of all, it's a year later, but I am so sorry for what you had to witness, what you had to experience, what you had to endure in being feet from Charlie when he was shot. You went into the vehicle with him when he was taken to the hospital, and I know that I've seen interviews with you. You called out to him. You tried to comfort him, and you said that you believed, I think, that he was killed almost instantly. But thank you for sharing your thoughts and your perspectives with him about him on this important day, because it's going to be a very, very long time. I don't think America's ever going to forget the impact of your mentee, of the young man that you sort of came to consider a son, Charlie Kirk. It's going to take a long time, isn't it?
16: It is, and I want to thank you for doing this, Mike, on this very somber day. Charlie was a once-in-a-generation leader, and his absence I've felt, and we all have felt, every day this year. In fact, first person I think of when I wake up in the morning is Charlie. The last person I think of when I try and fall asleep is Charlie. He wasn't just a friend, but he was just an amazing leader, as you know. And when we did get him into the car, he wasn't looking at me, Mike. He was looking right past me into eternity. He was absent from the body, but present with the Lord. And the surgeon later told us that if he had been shot in the operating room, we couldn't have saved him.
15: Yeah.
16: That was the only good news we got that day was that he didn't suffer, that he just, yes, he was gone instantly.
15: You know, I hate to even introduce this on a day like today, but I'm sure you have some thoughts on some of the real ugliness that has transpired since Charlie was killed. Conspiracy theories, he wasn't shot by the guy on the roof. Israel was involved, the United States was involved, all this goofy, crazy stuff. Do you ignore that, Pastor Turek, or do you absorb it? Do you grapple with it? What's your personal reaction to some of the real ugly stuff that has been advanced since he was assassinated a year ago?
16: Well, you can't completely ignore it, Mike. My grandkids get death threats over this. I mean, that's how crazy this is. You know, Jesus and the apostles called Satan a murderer, liar, accuser, and slanderer who seeks to steal, kill, and destroy. Mike, we had a murder last year, and then 9 days later, we had the biggest evangelistic event in the history of humanity. More people heard the truth about Jesus at any one time in human history from the president on down. But since that day, Mike, we've had lies, accusations, and slander seeking to steal, kill, and destroy. And people say they don't believe in the demonic. How more obvious could it be?
15: Right.
16: So I pray for people who are involved in this, and I pray for people who are running down an innocent widow, but they need to stop because it's absolute nonsense. And it's not helping, it's hurting, but I think they want to hurt Erica, and I think they want to hurt TPUSA.
15: One of the great honors of my life was to go to that event that you referenced in Phoenix. I was there with our CEO, Dave Santrella, my colleague and friend, Larry Elder, my other boss, Phil Boyce. What a day that was. And I honest to gosh, there were tears, but there was also so much joy in that arena and in the spillover crowd because they wanted so deeply to honor Charlie. We're talking to Pastor Frank Turek. He hosts a talk show and podcast, Cross-Examined. I love the sort of the subtitle. I don't have enough faith to be an atheist, and I admire that so very much, because look, we gotta remember our faith in tough times, and certainly a year ago today was a very difficult time. One of the aspects of Charlie Kirk's life, I think, that doesn't get enough credit is that he first and foremost believed in sharing his faith with anybody who would listen. He believed strongly in making sure that there is a way to eternal salvation. There is hope. And he brought that to college campuses. He brought that to radio stations. Look, I don't think he ever spoke without talking about his deep convictions. I wish that was remembered more about him, because for me, that not only was one of the most prominent aspects of his life, but perhaps it was the reason he was killed.
16: Exactly. In fact, Mike, 2 days before Charlie was murdered, we were in Phoenix together. He wanted me to come in and help him get ready to answer tough questions about Christianity and evidence for the faith. And we went on a walk 2 nights before he was murdered. We used to do that. We'd go on walks with a 300-pound armed bodyguard behind us. And I'd said to him, Charlie, let's talk about whatever you want to talk about. Mike, the three things he wanted to talk about: number one was politics and the government, particularly Islam. He was concerned that Islam, which is not compatible with the United States Constitution, was making too many inroads into America. The second thing he wanted to talk about was the evidence for Christianity, particularly the evidence for God and the resurrection. Because if you can show that God exists and Jesus rose from the dead, you can show that Christianity is true. It's quite easy to do that. And the third thing he wanted to talk about, and we talked about at length, was the family. How could he get his generation to embrace marriage and the family? Now, in retrospect, Mike, after he was murdered, I said, wow, Charlie was such an amazing thinker. You know what he was concerned with? He was concerned with the three institutions God created: the government, the family, and the church. Those were big picture items that he was concerned about, leading right into his murder. And I tell the whole story of what happened in this book that just came out a couple of days ago called The War on Reality. Charlie was a warrior fighting for reality when so many people were warring against reality. And so I tell the story as to what happened that day, what led up to that day, and what happened afterwards. The whole book is dedicated to him, and Erica wrote the foreword. It's quite profound what she wrote in the foreword as well.
15: He had a profound impact, and I honestly believe that in our world, people who are struck down are often in the prime of their existence, are often taken from us, because you're right, the demonic forces just don't want him to succeed. I had a chat with him in a green room. You talked about the 300-pound bodyguard, and he and I were talking about the security precautions he tried to take. And he told me he wasn't worried for himself. He was worried for Erica and the kids. He was worried for his family.
16: Yes.
15: And the thought that he had to experience that, if there, again, is any consolation, he didn't have time to contemplate any of that fateful day a year ago today. He was with the Lord in an instant, and that gives us some comfort and solace. Is there any upside in our closing time together, Pastor Frank Turek, to the murder of your mentee, of your friend, of your close associate, Charlie Kirk? Is there anything we can take away that's on a positive scale on a day like today?
16: Yeah, well, as you know, Mike, there's always a ripple effect. In Charlie's case, there's been a tsunami of good that has come from it. I can't tell you how many people have emailed me or told me in person or in our comments on our YouTube channel, I became a Christian because of Charlie Kirk.
15: Right.
16: Or I was far away from God. I had fallen away, and now I'm in the game trying to save people's souls and also save our country. He has motivated so many people to become Christians. And, Mike, I think that if he were to – if we would bring Charlie back today and say, Charlie, what happened back a year ago has brought thousands, maybe millions of people into the kingdom – if we could bring you back, it would erase all that. What do you want to do? He would say, I'll keep exactly what has happened because that's what my life is about anyway, to make heaven crowded. I don't want to leave Erica and the kids, but that is the impact I wanted to have anyway. And he did all that in 31 years, Mike. Mm-hmm. In 31 years, he did so much for the Lord. It was a tragedy that he's gone. I know where he is now, and we'll meet him one day. But you know what's even more of a tragedy? To live 80 years and do nothing for right. the Lord. And many people right. listening to us right now are on that track. Charlie would say, get in the game. Let's make heaven crowded. Let's save this country.
15: Amen. Well put, Pastor Frank Turek. God bless you. And thank you very, very much for sharing your thoughts today on this day. Keep fighting the good fight, sir.
16: God bless you too, Mike. Appreciate it.
15: There's a lot more coming up. This special edition, our tribute to Charlie Kirk, 1 year after that fateful day in Utah, continues.

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2: This is the Mike Gallagher Show, continuing with this special tribute edition honoring the life and legacy of Charlie Kirk. It was 1 year ago today that Charlie was taken from the world. Although Charlie died that day, his organization and his voice, well, it may be louder than ever. Let's hear Charlie talk about his revolutionary organization, Turning Point USA, in his own words.
3: Well, you're about to embark on something that is much bigger than yourself. So check your ego at the door. This is not about you, okay? I don't care about your feelings. If you're having a bad day, you know, go figure that out yourself. This is about us. This is about the country. And the eyes of the whole nation are again on Turning Point. We do the best events in the movement. In fact, we do the only event. Are there any other events in the movement? No. We've got to put everyone else out of business, right? So we are the only standard of excellence. And so we hold ourselves to a higher standard. We don't do mediocre around here. We try to raise the level of excellence because we are constantly trying to push the conservative movement and the country to a place it's never been before. You guys know this. Turning Point USA is the most important organization in the country, period. Find me another organization that's been able to move millions of people the way that we have, that does the events, that does training. Nobody does what we do at Turning Point USA, but it starts with all of you guys. We're building something bigger than you, bigger than me. We're building an experience to help save the country. And if this type of intensity bothers you, well, then don't go work for Turning Point USA. You can go work for the Department of Labor or something, okay? Because here we do excellent things. We do big things. We make history here at Turning Point USA. It's going to be early mornings. It's going to be late nights. But you all get to know that you're doing something rewarding that is not just, oh, a career and you check the box, but lives will be changed. How blessed are we that we get to be here celebrating the country and this is our job? It's pretty awesome. Is the one thing that I hear from speakers throughout all the years. Your team is so impressive and they're so young. Why is it, everybody? Because for us, we hold ourselves to a higher standard. This is not just another DC gig. This is about saving Western civilization. We are the most important organization in the country. You are part of it. It's something bigger than all of us. And it will have ramifications across the country. I'm so thankful for you guys. You guys have really defied gravity and let's continue to make history here.
2: Charlie was a visionary. Turning Point USA was a realization of that vision as he formed that organization in his parents' garage, as the story has been told many times over the years in Chicago. Documentary filmmaker Matthew Thayer has made a new film featuring one of Charlie's last interviews. The movie is called Can You Hear Me Now? It comes out today. Politics and faith are central to the movie, and Charlie explained it perfectly.
4: Abortion has been a big thing a long time, and it affects people, and it hurts people.
5: So has murder and slavery and child sacrifice.
4: That's been completely different.
5: It is murder.
4: You say slavery versus abortion?
5: Yeah, okay, absolutely. So let me ask you a question then. Define what is murder.
4: What is murder? Are you going to be talking about first-degree murder, like homicide, like going and having the intent to kill? Having the intent to kill somebody, but but a clump of cells is different.
5: Hold on, time out. If it's a clump of cells, what species is it?
4: What species is
5: it? Yes. What species?
4: It depends. Whatever's going to be pregnant, whatever you're trying
5: species.
4: To abort.
5: Is it a Homo sapien, a crocodile, or a raccoon? Which one is it? What
4: We're
5: species
4: Homo sapiens
5: is it? Oh, wait, so
4: I'm
5: if it's a human clump of cells, then it's a human life deserving of human rights.
6: A Christian nation, as Thomas Jefferson wrote in the Declaration of Independence, we hold these truths to be self-evident. The laws of nature and nature's God. He's appealing towards a natural law that is not an accident, but is created by a divine author of the cosmological order. We call that the Logos in John 1. But a Christian nation is one that lives out Christ's commands. Do you know that outside of any book, not Montesquieu, not Locke, not Rousseau, not any of the thinkers of the Enlightenment, it was Deuteronomy, the

0: book of Deuteronomy that was cited more than any other book at the time of the American founding. The first question is, why should Christians be involved in anything? That's the first question. And some people's theology is, hey, just be focused on the next life and nothing here matters. Well, that is not the gospel at all.
1: Christ our Lord said, on this rock build my what?
2: Church.
1: Wrong. Ecclesia. It's not the word church.
2: Oh, the
1: word
2: English church, translations of Common Bible say church, so my bad.
1: Well, actually, it shouldn't, because the original Greek term says, on this rock build my government structure. Ecclesia was a secular word used in that time, which was all about the advancement of freedom and liberty, which are the two words in Greek, eleutheria isonomia, which are the two words there. So the point being, Christ called us to be salt and light. We as Christians should change the environment that we come in contact with. That's what salt might do. So why should we then not care about changing government to be more Christ-like?
0: Whether it be Nehemiah, Jeremiah, Daniel, Moses, Aaron, they all thought deeply about how to either influence secular government for God's purposes or form a government for God's purposes.
3: So what's stopping us from speaking into our nation? Oh yeah, I forgot. There's this little phrase called
4: separation of church and state thing.
5: Church and state.
6: Church and state.
7: Church and state.
8: Church and state.
9: Church from state.
10: Separation of church and state.
0: Yeah, it's somewhat of a new phenomenon. The first usage of that phrase, from the best of my understanding, was actually by Thomas Jefferson to the Danbury Baptist Convention in a letter he wrote in the early 1800s. And interestingly, he wrote it to the convention guaranteeing them that the state will not come after the church. In fact, that was a foreign concept to the founders. The founding fathers sponsored the writing and distribution of Bibles. They held church practices and services in the U.S. Supreme Court. 55 out of 56 of the signers of the Declaration of Independence were Bible-believing, church-attending Christians themselves.
3: In addition to the misuse of separation of church and state, there's another phrase that's been hitting the airwaves.
11: This unholy marriage of religion and politics is the narrative of American Christian nationalism.
3: But over the past 250 years, high-ranking officials from judges to senators to even presidents have stated that America is a Christian nation. But what does it mean to be a Christian nation?
0: What does it mean to be a Christian nation is a great question. Well, first of all, where the vast majority of your people love Jesus, love people, and they do what God taught. That's number one. But number two is also the laws must be rooted in, first and foremost, the natural law at a very base minimum. John Adams had a very, very powerful quote. He said, the Constitution was written solely and only for a moral and religious people. It's wholly inadequate for the people of any other. So if you apply the U.S. Constitution right now, and we flew to Somalia, and we said, you guys got to live by the U.S. Constitution, it wouldn't work. If we went to India right now and we said, hey, you guys got to live by the U.S. Constitution, you guys got to live under Hinduism, it wouldn't work. You see, they are universal principles, but they're not universally applicable if the people are not Christian.
1: I've never described myself as a Christian nationalist. So I'm a Christian and a nationalist, so I've never used those two.
2: And then right there, that and nationalist, where in the scriptures does a Christian...
1: Well, thank you. Jeremiah 29:7, demand the welfare of the nation that you are in because your welfare is tied to your nation's welfare. Let me continue. Daniel fasted and prayed for his nation. Esther and Mordecai cared for their nation. They were counselors of the king.
2: Right.
1: Nehemiah, Jeremiah, Joseph, Jacob. I could keep on going. Moses, Aaron. In fact, Moses was so political that he wrote an entire book of the Torah all about how to set up a government. It's the book of Deuteronomy. So, in fact, the Bible is an explicitly political text amongst many other things.
0: Well, for someone that just says I'm just describing Christian nationalism, I'd say, what do you mean by that exactly? Define the term, because before I defend or retreat, are you talking about me creating a theocracy? If that's the accusation, no, I've never argued for a theocracy. But what I will argue for is a constitutional republic full of Christians. And you think about the type of nation we want. We want one that is rooted in liberty. Liberty is God's idea, not man's idea. It says very clearly, where the Spirit of the Lord is, there is liberty. Jesus has said, I have come to give life and life more abundantly. Enemy has come to lie, steal, cheat, and destroy. That is John 10:10. The idea of liberty was so important to God in Leviticus 25:19, I believe. It not only says, proclaim liberty throughout the land of which you are in. The founding fathers loved it so much, they put that on the Liberty Bell.
12: 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Brand new documentary about the life, the story, the voice of Charlie Kirk. Coming up, one of Charlie's early mentors, a member of the board of Turning Point USA and a dear friend of the show over the years, the great Tom Sedaka. He joins us coming up.

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13: Tom Sedaka has been a friend of the show and mine for many, many years. He's the founder and CEO of Freedom Square, which is focused on liberty, individual freedom, civic engagement, everything that Charlie was all about. And Tom serves on the board of directors for Turning Point USA because, frankly, Tom Sedaka, as we welcome you on this somber day, the day that we're honoring Charlie on the one-year anniversary of his tragic assassination, you saw in Charlie Kirk, when he was a young man, he was a kid, wasn't he, in the Chicagoland, and you saw something about this young man that absolutely knew that he was the future. Tell us a little bit about how you met Charlie and how you really were one of his early mentors.
14: Yes. Hi, Mike. And thank you so much for honoring Charlie. It is really unbelievable that it has been 12 months since that horrible, horrible day. I met Charlie in September of 2012. Charlie, believe it or not, and his co-founder, Bill Montgomery, were big fans of Salem Radio and Rush Limbaugh. And they listened to Salem Radio a lot, and I advertised on Salem for my payroll company back then. And
13: sure.
14: I was doing an event with two friends of mine, Charles Butler, a conservative talk show host, and also Cisco Cotto, who was a talk show host at AM560 at the time. Right. We did a special presentation, little public gathering in September 2012, doing the a review of the Obama years in advance of the re-election, and we called it the Three Amigos take on the Obama first administration. And
13: right.
14: So I'm there talking about sort of what Obama, how he did nothing for the business community. Charles Butler, wonderful, wonderful black conservative, was there talking about how he did absolutely nothing for the black community. And Cisco Cotto, as a Puerto Rican, was there just talking about just the sort of the political and policy faux pas, mistakes, and dangers. And
13: yeah.
14: Sitting in the back was this tall young man with an elderly white haired man, and I thought to myself, how nice grandfather brought his grandkid to hear a talk about politics. And at the end they came up and introduced themselves to me, and it was Charlie and Bill Montgomery, and I started to talk to them, and I was taken really right away. He was so well spoken, and
13: sure.
14: talked about shared what he was embarking on with Turning Point USA, and we scheduled a follow-up lunch, and we connected. And as the organization was growing, I told Charlie, I said, listen, let me help you with the organization from a payroll standpoint, an HR compliance standpoint, because you guys are you're a nonprofit, and you're likely going to have a target on your back being in Illinois. And so let's make sure that everything is copacetic with the corporate records and record keeping, et cetera. And so
13: sure.
14: that's how we began to work together. And then Charlie met my daughter, who was on her way to University of Wisconsin in Madison. And she opened one of the first Turning Point chapters at University of Wisconsin-Madison,
13: wow.
14: the home to the American Communist Party. And so Charlie would go up to Madison. The two of them would work together, tabling, setting up some debates, and thus began our journey with Charlie. And Charlie was a unique human being, Mike. He was a voracious reader. He also liked audiobooks, and he would listen to audiobooks at about 1.5 to 2 times speed. Now, I do audiobooks at 1.2,
13: right.
14: but he was doing them at 1.5 and 2 times. That's how quickly he comprehended and digested information. And he had a unique talent of retaining a tremendous amount of knowledge, but being able to recall it and put it into a conversation that made tremendous sense. And he was a very good speaker and influencer because he would take a particular topic and he would be able to bring such logic and reason and sequence the information to bring, you know, the counterpart along in understanding what his, you know, what his view was and how others could take another view.
13: Sure.
14: And, you know, the great thing about Charlie was he was in private who he was in public. And that was one of the things that he kind of shared with us, the elders. And he said, you know, just be who you are publicly, who you are privately. And excellent, excellent advice. So just a tremendous young man that I miss dearly.
13: Well, he loved you. I know he and I talked about you frequently every time I'd get together because he knew what friends we were. And I was honored when Andrew Colvett stood up in a. You mentioned that he listened to Rush in his early years as well as Salem Media. Andrew stood up in front of a group in Florida and said, "It's been said that Charlie grew up listening to Rush Limbaugh. It's also true he grew up listening to Mike Gallagher." And I'll never forget that. That touched my heart. I'm just honored by that so very much. And I wanted to take today, Tom, and just honor you for being an early mentor for Charlie Kirk. I know you've powered through a lot of health challenges you've been facing, and you've come through with flying colors. God is good. You're doing great. And it's just so good to reconnect with you, Tom. You're a longtime friend of the show. Freedom Square is doing incredible work as well. Check that out online. But Tom Sedaka, thanks for taking a few minutes to share your thoughts and help us understand how you mentored Charlie at an early age, because you were truly doing God's work, my friend.
14: And Mike, thank you. And thank you for your friendship. And thank you for this opportunity to honor Charlie, somebody who is truly a special American, Christian, conservative, and a great friend. Thank you.
13: Amen. God bless you. Thanks, Tom. Yeah. Thanks, and so good to see you and know that you've recovered from your health challenges. The great Tom Sedaka joining us, founder, CEO of Freedom Square, and more coming up on this special day, September 10th. Hard to believe it was 1 year ago today that Charlie was taken from us. Our tribute to Charlie Kirk here on the Mike Gallagher Show continues. Coming up, more of our special tribute to Charlie Kirk, including a visit with our boss, Phil Boyce, the guy who actually put Charlie Kirk on the radio, which was, of course, a lifelong dream for Charlie, who grew up listening to talk radio. This special episode of the Mike Gallagher Show continues.

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8: From ABC News, I'm Wayne Cabot.
9: It needs to be said that as mayor of the city of Austin, I'm very angry about this.
8: Mayor Kirk Watson angry about ICE shooting a man in a car. Video of a cuffed man with a bullet wound to the back brought to a trauma center and transferred to federal custody. Police prevented from accessing the scene. Chief Lisa Davis.
10: This has happened in the city of Austin. The city of Austin deserves answers in what occurred. The mayor's demanding some answers. The city manager wants answers, and we're going to get those. We're going to get all those questions answered.
8: Crowds gathering at the scene to protest what the mayor calls a surge by ICE agents there. A law enforcement source saying the man was from Venezuela illegally. AI competitors America and China are in talks about an AI notification system for potential threats, says Treasury Secretary Scott Bessent. This as Google reveals its AI hacked into three companies.
11: Gemini broke out of its testing environment. A spokesperson for the company says it found public information online and then guest credentials to access websites that it thought were part of the test, but they were real companies. Google says in all three cases, its model did stop. Just this week, OpenAI revealed a series of disturbing incidents where its AI models went rogue. In one case, the model told itself to ignore all developer messages.
8: ABC's Perry Russum. When President Trump comes to New York this week to kick off the UN General Assembly meeting, who will coordinate the media pool coverage? It was supposed to be CNN, but now its credentials don't work. Same for MS Now and Politico. Trump making good on his threat to ban them over coverage he doesn't like. The party of German Chancellor Merz is suffering more losses in state elections. The economy there giving rise to the far-right AfD party. A hunter is charged with killing a Delaware woman that he apparently thought was a deer as she walked through a field Friday at dusk. The victim, 39, the hunter, 74, charged with manslaughter. You're listening to ABC News.
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8: The L.A. County Medical Examiner confirming the death of Presley Gerber, the son of Cindy Crawford, at a rehab facility. He was 27. When he was 15, he was signed on as a model. Scientists all over the world are celebrating last week's unveiled discovery of a new kind of cat, first new feline species in more than 100 years, not only because we have a new cute kitty to admire, but because of what it suggests.
14: New things are just all around us, and with discoveries like the Telkai cat, it gives us more reason to look and protect the environment that they live in as well, so that they also don't go extinct.
8: ABC News geriatric medicine subspecialist Dr. Alan Chang. As of now, there's only one in captivity, a 10-year-old male in Bolivia. A new museum in L.A. is really unlike any you've ever seen before, because its creator is George Lucas. ABC's Chuck Siebertson.
15: An exhibit of the Star Wars story opens the Lucas Museum. On hand for Saturday's grand opening ceremony, Star Wars star Mark Hamill.
16: It's going to be an enormous draw. As much as people want to come to Southern California and to Los Angeles, this is just another reason to make it a destination.
15: Actor-director Ron Howard starred in Lucas's breakout hit American Graffiti.
17: It breaks the mold, and yet in some way it also feels resonant, feels comfortable.
18: It's all about storytelling.
15: L.A. Mayor Karen Bass.
8: By the way, the museum is shaped like a spaceship. Wayne Cabot, ABC News.
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5: Today we are remembering the life and the legacy of the great Charlie Kirk. 1 year ago today that Charlie was assassinated in the state of Utah. It was obviously a sad, colossal loss for our nation, for the world. If you're not sure why Charlie Kirk matters so much, well, maybe this reminder will enlighten you.
6: We as Christians are called to go into the public arena to correct error with truth. I'm far more interested in what God wants of me than what I want from God.
7: I have the greatest job in the world. I couldn't be happier. Every day I feel as if what I'm saying, what I'm doing is making a difference. To be perfectly honest, I love the debate. I love the exploration of ideas. I think dialogue is a gift given to us by God. Prove me wrong. I have no notes. I have no AI. I have nothing. Tell me why you're correct. For 3 hours, I will sit there and everyone will watch. It's a gladiatorial match for the best ideas of the West. What is God's plan when I go on a college campus? I just believe I will only tell truth. I will not compromise, and I'll love on the lost.
8: You have worked so hard, and I know a lot of you have seen, obviously, his videos on TikTok and all the stuff he does on campus, but no one gets to see him from my angle except for myself and our children. And the sacrifices that he made this year, he's amazing. I'm very blessed.
7: And I would not have been able to do any of it without Erica.
6: When it comes to your child, you are tasked to protect them both physically, spiritually, and emotionally. Once you have kids, there is this primal thing that comes into you where if you think you have worked hard before, when you have to go feed a child and provide for a family, you are willing to go to the ends of the earth and push yourself in ways that you never thought possible, and that is your initial and most important task as a father.
7: Every single person in this building, we owe something to Charlie. He was a joyful warrior for our country. He loved America. He devoted himself tirelessly to making our country a better place. He was a critical part of getting Donald Trump elected as president, getting me elected as vice president. And so much of our success over the last 7 months is due to his efforts, his staffing, his support, and his friendship.
9: The media said that Turning Point could never run a ground game. They weren't experienced. They didn't know Charlie, right?
10: You need tremendous talent to do what he's done, building one of the most powerful youth organizations ever created, Turning Point USA. And I want to thank you, really, Charlie. Incredible job.
7: I want you to remember that we did not earn this. This is God's mercy on our country.
6: Taking the deep, but sometimes the difficult road is the way that you should configure your life. Getting married and having children is a difficult but deep decision that I hope every single one of you make at some point in your life. Because for every single one of you, there are a couple thousand students that wish they could speak out like you do. And courage is a choice. It takes no skill to be courageous. You might come up to the microphone and say, Charlie, I don't know my talent. I don't know my skill. The cool thing about being courageous is you just have to say, I choose to be courageous. What can I do to save the country? You answer that question every single day because you are doing the work to save this beautiful republic. You are doing something that is bigger than you. What young people especially are screaming at is they say, give me a structure that I can live my life by, and especially especially with young men, more challenging of them, more saying, you know what? Honestly, I'm not going to talk down to you. Stop being a boy and become a man. You want to learn what that means? Come to church and I'll tell you what it means to become a man. Because we have the greatest story ever told.
11: If everything completely goes away, how do you want to be remembered?
7: I want to be remembered for courage for my faith. That would be the most important thing. The most important thing is my faith in my life.
5: 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Charlie, of course, made no secret of his love for radio. 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
3: All through this special edition of the Mike Gallagher Show, we've wanted to reach out to people who were impacted by Charlie's death and who impacted Charlie. And there's a guy that I've known for quite some time. In fact, I was adding it up last night in anticipation of talking to Phil Boyce, who is the Senior Vice President of Content at Salem Media Group. He's been one of the best broadcast minds in America for many, many years, and he's the boss here at Salem, but he's the guy that basically put Charlie on the radio and essentially saw something in young Charlie Kirk that his trained years of experience led him to conclude. And Phil Boyce, as you join us on this one-year anniversary of the assassination of Charlie Kirk, it dawned on me, I started working for you at WABC in New York in 1996. Do you realize that was 30 years ago, Mr. Boyce? It's a long time, three decades together. You've been in my life for a very, very long time. And of course, you and Diana, Lady Di, as we call her, mean a lot to me and your kids. And we've been through a lot of highs and lows together. We always joked about standing by the printer and singing "Now the End is Near" if the ratings came in the way we didn't like it at WABC. Yeah. And of course, on a very serious note, we've been through terrible, terrible situations like the loss of our colleague and our friend Charlie Kirk a year ago. Can you share, as a guy who manages and hires and recruits talent, what you saw in Charlie Kirk that maybe others didn't see? Because obviously something stood out to you, and you made it a point to be sure that Charlie had a platform here at Salem Media.
4: Well, that's true. When you mentioned 1996, fast forward a little bit to 2019, which is when I met Charlie walking down the corridor at CPAC. And that was at the Gaylord National right outside Washington, D.C. And I had been watching Charlie up to that point and been thinking, Charlie has the gift. He knows how to do talk radio. And I didn't know the backstory as to why he knew, but I just felt like he knew. So when I see him coming down the hallway and there's a bunch of people around him, I finally was able to get along with him. And I said, Charlie, have you ever thought about going on the radio or being a podcaster? Because at that time, Salem was thinking about starting the Salem Podcast Network. And he said, yes, I've thought about it, and I've signed a deal with another company, and I'm getting ready to start my podcast here in about a month. And of course, I was disappointed, but I said, look, why don't you do this deal with them, of course, do well, build your podcast into good numbers. And then at the end of whatever this time is, and it turned out it was about a year, I was going to get a call from him. At the end of that time, call me back and let me know how it's working for you. And if you're happy there, then re-sign with them. If you're not, we'll be waiting here for you. Well, he did call. It was actually Andrew Colvett who called me. I'd never met Andrew before, who's his longtime agent and producer. And said he wanted to talk to Salem about bringing the podcast, which at that point had become quite successful, and he wanted to bring it over to Salem. And so we started working that out. But one thing that Charlie told me in the first time that I met with him was that he wanted to be the guy to someday fill Rush Limbaugh's shoes. Now, that told me a lot about him, because not too many people were big enough at that time even consider filling Rush Limbaugh's shoes. The fact that he was thinking like that meant that he was thinking big. And he had a belief in himself that he could do this. Now, my problem was that the Rush Limbaugh slot, which is noon to 3 Eastern, was also Dennis Prager's slot. So if I was to bring Charlie onto the Salem platform, I had to figure out a way to squeeze the two together and convince stations to take both. That took quite a bit of doing. But after we got him signed and we were able to launch the radio show, stations began to take an hour of Charlie and 2 hours of Prager. Now, here's the kind of classy guy Dennis Prager is and was. Dennis, of course, he's not going to be happy that we're giving an hour of his show away to Charlie Kirk. But he said, look, because it's Charlie, I believe in him so much, I'm not going to have a problem with this. So Dennis Prager was big enough to say, squeeze Charlie in over the top of my show. We'll somehow make it work. And we did, which was really the amazing thing. When we went back over the archives to find some of the clips that we wanted to pull out to run a Charlie Kirk tribute, one of them was a 2015 interview that Dennis Prager did with 22-year-old Charlie Kirk.
3: Whoa.
4: And it's fascinating to hear what they were talking about at that time. Now, remember, Charlie had started Turning Point USA in his parents' garage when he was 18. So at that point, that was 4 years later, it was starting to grow and build and become a big organization. So that's the amazing thing about Charlie. He had big dreams, big goals, believed in himself, and he knew he could do it. And look, I've met many talk show hosts who have the same feeling, but it's that one feeling, the drive to succeed, that I find in all of these talk show hosts, you included, Mike, Sean Hannity, Mark Levin, all of the guys we have now at Salem. I see that quality in them.
3: Well, you also have an ability to let your faith get you through real challenging times. We're talking to my boss, Phil Boyce, who's the Senior Vice President of Content here at Salem Media. You mentioned Dennis. You know, I look at what the last few years have meant for our company and to you. Of course, losing Charlie a year ago today to an assassin's bullet. We lost Seb Gorka to the White House. He wanted to work for President Trump. He had a thriving show on Salem Media. Dennis, of course, had a terrible fall at his home in Los Angeles. In the Los Angeles area, we lost Dennis. We lost Chris DeGaulle, who wanted to go become a congressman, and God bless him. But Phil, every time I'd say to you, how are you getting through this? Because, look, this falls on your shoulders and the executive team at Salem to have to make decisions that are very tricky and very complicated. And even though we're dealing with human loss and lives and heartache and pain, we're a business. And you're the guy that's got to keep, as they say, the proverbial trains running on time. But you always had a very simple answer to me as to where you turned when you have these challenges, and I hope you don't mind sharing your answer with our audience, because you have been tested, my friend. The company has been tested, and yet we kind of know where to go when we have these tests in front of us.
4: Yeah, we've never been through anything like this at Salem for the last year and a half, as you mentioned, all those that we lost, and some of them for good things, some of them for bad things. And in every single case, God sent a replacement. And I have to turn my faith and my trust to the Lord. I could not do this by myself. People ask me, well, where did you get this ability to pick great talk talent like the ones that I've mentioned? And it's really not me. I think it's a gift that God gave me at an early age. I think I'm better managing people and in the C-suite than I am on the air. I started out on the air like a lot of us did at an AM rocker. And I thought it was the funnest thing I'd ever had the opportunity to do. Little did I know where it was going to lead me. And, of course, now helping Salem through this difficult time and finding new talent and fighting the battle that we're in with this country. It's a thrilling opportunity, one that I always thank the Lord for, because I couldn't do it without him.
3: Well, to be able to take time today to just focus on the Charlie Kirk we knew and loved is important. You've been an important part of his life. Look, he was a student of talk radio. I'll never, ever forget having my heart touched by Andrew Colvett, who stood up at a group in Tampa, Florida one day and said, "It's always been reported that Charlie grew up listening to Rush Limbaugh, but in reality, Charlie not only listened and grew up on Rush Limbaugh, he grew up on Mike Gallagher." And that just, to this day, I get a little emotional when I think of that, because to believe that any of us old timers had any impact on Charlie's life is incredible. And I will tell you, Phil, on a very personal note, to know you and work for you for the better part of 30 years, been a real blessing in my life, because there are very few managers, very few bosses in the universe who have the kind of core convictions you have to do the right thing, to tell the truth, to have our backs, and just know that you're, and I'm not just saying it because you're my boss, but I'm saying it because I admire you greatly. I'm glad you could spend a few minutes with us today on this special episode of the Mike Gallagher Show honoring Charlie Kirk. Thank you, Phil. Keep fighting the good fight, boss.
4: Thank you, Mike. Thank
3: Phil
4: you.
3: Boyce.
4: And same to you, Mike. Thank you. Thank you very much.
3: Phil Boyce, Senior Vice President of Content, Salem Media. Our special tribute to Charlie Kirk continues.

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0: He loved that. He lived for that. In fact, many were convinced that maybe the way they saw the world wasn't the way it could be. Like this woman who wanted to engage Charlie on the volatile topic of abortion.
1: It's wrong to murder a baby.
2: You're not murdering a baby. It's
1: okay.
2: Not a baby.
1: What is it then?
2: It is an embryo.
1: What species is the baby in the womb?
2: It's a human, but it's
1: therefore
2: an
1: they
2: embryo.
1: Should have human rights.
2: No, I do not agree.
1: Oh, so small humans, no human rights. Grown humans,
2: it's
1: human rights.
2: It's not a small human. It's an embryo.
1: It has a heartbeat. It has
2: that
1: brain
2: does
1: waves.
2: Not make it a child.
1: The excuses given for abortion is dehumanization. Oh, it's just an embryo, guys. That's just using different language to justify the massacre of something smaller than you.
2: Yeah. If I were to be pregnant right now and forced to have a baby, that would ruin my life. If I just happened to be pregnant.
1: Oh, well, you don't happen to get pregnant. It's like not like getting COVID.
2: I know how
1: okay?
2: it works.
1: You don't get the flu.
2: I know.
1: How about this? You
2: I
1: take responsibility
2: pregnant.
1: For your orgasms and
2: what,
1: stop eliminating people smaller than you.
2: So you're saying I should carry a baby and ruin my collegiate life.
1: How about this? Instead of saying ruin, first of all, babies are a blessing. Stop talking at them as if they're some sort of annoyance.
2: I will have to drop out of college.
1: Number two, you play certain games, you win certain prizes. If you're going to go have sex.
2: So you're saying I should drop out of college to support my child
1: and
2: supporting my life.
1: I'm saying if you're going to engage in coitus, in the practice of having children, you might end up with a baby. So know that. And guess what? You don't need to have sex before you get married. It's not like showering. It's not like eating.
2: Are you married?
1: Yes, with two beautiful children.
2: Wow, good for you.
1: I could tell you're not married.
2: Yeah.
0: That was exactly the kind of thing he was doing 1 year ago today when he was killed. I still remember where I was. Everybody probably remembers where they were when they got the devastating news from Utah. I remember that vain hope that maybe, just maybe, he'd still be alive. But it was not meant to be, of course. I debated whether or not to play this for you on this special episode, but it's important to remember what happened that day. In the new documentary, Can You Hear Me Now? The filmmakers captured what it was like, what it looked like, and what it sounded like that chaotic day at Utah Valley.
3: Look at that. Give him a little taste. Mm-hmm.
4: Is it possible that we've become so disconnected from the true definition of what it is to be a prophet that someone could actually be operating as a prophet and not even know it?
5: Shooting, we heard shots. We heard shots.
6: Shooting at Utah Valley University. The university saying in a statement that shots were fired at an event with the conservative activist Charlie Kirk.
0: This new documentary paints a powerful picture about prophecy in the modern world and how Charlie Kirk's vision has only grown with time. 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Ordinary people, agnostics, atheists, those fallen away from God, put on their Sunday best, and you know what they did? They went back to church.
7: After Charlie was murdered, you posted yourself listening and singing worship music. Yeah.
8: And it was such a dark day. It is still a dark time, I think, for so many people, but...
7: Yeah.
8: Sorry.
7: It's okay.
8: But let's talk about the good, because I'm like, stop crying. With every horrible thing, if you find the good, it can help you move forward. Look at the mass awakening. Look at how many people came closer to God, even including myself.
7: Can you talk about that?
8: When he passed, I completely surrendered. I am so devoted. I mean, I started Bible study immediately.
9: I don't know if anybody else is feeling it, but there has been this huge spiritual shift. Since the death of Charlie Kirk.
10: Charlie's death really ignited a spiritual flame inside of me that I have never in my life experienced before.

0: It is because of Charlie Kirk that we went to church today. Before the service, they led a prayer for Charlie Kirk and for our nation. That one got me.
1: I've never ever opened a Bible before. In fact, I know nothing about Christianity or Jesus. But yesterday, after witnessing the assassination of Charlie Kirk, something was calling me to my husband's Bible.
2: First time ever in over 15 years, I'm going to church.
3: I'm about to do something that I have not done in 25 years, and I have never done of my own volition. I'm going to church.
4: I'm going to be heading to church here shortly. I'm excited to go and learn and get to meet new people.
5: Now, I've not been to church in years. Today will be my son's first time to the church.
6: I just went to church for the first time in several years.
7: Charlie Kirk, look what you did. No parking at all, none. I had to park like 5 blocks away from church because everyone wants to come now.
8: I didn't know Charlie Kirk, never met that guy before in my life. And something else that I've never done before in my life is believe in God. I'm going to wear this suit to church. I'm going to go to church. I'm going to try to be a better father, husband, and leader for my family.
9: I feel like Charlie knew exactly what he was doing.
10: Yeah.
9: And I know now that he knew the sacrifice he was making. And watching his memorial, couldn't you feel it around the country, around the world? Like, I felt it, the mass awakening.
11: For those who trust in him.
12: Stop being so next life focused if it comes at the cost of you not caring about this life. We're all concerned about the next life, as we should be. Okay, my kingdom is out of this world. But Jesus said, on this earth, thy will be done, right? That the king, my kingdom on this earth, as it says in the Lord's Prayer, right? And so we're supposed to bring heaven to earth if we can. Satan would love Christians to kind of just be a spectator, to sit idly by, not engage, not participate. Is your hesitation rooted in biblical truth or in kind of fleshly gain? Are you afraid of the names that people are going to call you? Are you afraid of the criticisms, the accusations you might receive? And it's up for us Christians to keep America a good nation, an even better nation, and for us to understand that it is the Word of God that needs to be the bedrock of any functioning and flourishing civilization.
13: Coming up, the State of Israel mattered a lot to Charlie Kirk. We're going to talk with the CEO and president of the International Fellowship of Christians and Jews, Yael Eckstein, who sat down for an extensive period of time just shortly before Charlie was killed. More of this special tribute to Charlie Kirk on this September 10th, 2026, coming up.

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1: Continuing this special edition of the Mike Gallagher Show, honoring the life, the legacy of Charlie Kirk on the one-year anniversary of his assassination in Utah. One of the joys that I get to receive from this job is to meet wonderful people and travel around the world. And one of our most important voyages, one of the most important journeys we've ever taken, is when we went to Israel. And we often go on behalf of the International Fellowship of Christians and Jews, an organization that means an awful lot to me personally and a lot to this show and to this audience. Yael Eckstein, of course, is the president and CEO of the International Fellowship of Christians and Jews, and she joins us on this special tribute edition of the Mike Gallagher Show. Yael, greetings. It's great to see you. Thank you for joining us from Israel today on this the tragic anniversary of the assassination of our mutual friend, Charlie Kirk. It's very good to see you, and I'm glad you could join us for today's special edition.
2: Thank you so much for having me on. Charlie was so special to me personally and to the people of Israel that I feel honored to be representing that voice from here in the Holy Land.
1: Well, let's talk for a moment about that relationship that Charlie had with Israel, with you, with the fellowship. You know, unfortunately, there's a lot of drama, there's a lot of anxiety, there's a lot of controversy regarding his relationship with Israel. And I don't want to necessarily drag you into that. It's got to hurt your heart, though, a little bit to know that a man like Charlie, who believed so strongly in the relationship between the United States and Israel, who believed so strongly in Israel's right to exist, who actually repeatedly defended Israel against the brutal terrorist attacks that Israel has suffered over the years, it's hurtful to see the way the drama and the controversy has sort of muddied that message a little bit. Do you get that perspective as well? I mean, is it a distraction that you're able to ignore?
2: Well, I think there was no question that he loved Israel. He stood with Israel and everything that it represents. For Charlie, it wasn't just about politics. It was about spirituality, his faith, the roots of his faith going back to this holy land. He often spoke about when he was in Israel and all the holy sites that he visited. And actually, I was with Charlie just a few weeks before he was killed. And we were supposed to just sit down for 5 minutes and then to do an interview. We ended up sitting for over an hour. And every time his assistant would come in and say, "You have another meeting," he'd say, "I don't care. This is more important than anything." And in that hour, what we spoke about was his vision for how Israel could get even closer to America. It was something that was important to him, and that's why he prioritized it that day. Did he agree with all the politics or policies of Israel? Of course not. But did that in any way affect his deep love and commitment to Israel, to fighting anti-Semitism, to standing with the Jewish people? He was more committed than anyone I've ever seen.
1: You know, one of the things that so many of us admired so much of him is his willingness, in fact, his enthusiasm to express his faith publicly every chance he got. And he often included the state of Israel in that message of faith. You just cannot sugarcoat his commitment to Israel, can you? I mean, that it, and as you said, even just sitting down with you. Now, honestly, I've gotten to break bread with you. We've interviewed you many times. It's hard not to get captivated by the Yael Eckstein International Fellowship of Christians and Jews message. So I know exactly where he was coming from when he told the assistant, "No, I'm going to spend more time with Yael. Your group does God's work. Your organization is so important to the safety and the security of so many people." But I don't think you can really begin to understate how crucial Israel was to Charlie, to his soul, to his heart, and to his message as a professed Christian. I mean, he understood that the International Fellowship of Christians and Jews is sort of the mission that a worldview that he embraced wholeheartedly.
2: Well, it's something that is so important to remember, that the root of what Israel represents is something spiritual. And what the fellowship does, of course, is feed the hungry, clothe the naked, shelter the poor, the ingathering of the Jewish people, that we bring them home from all four corners of the earth. And actually what we're seeing right now is food going into persecuted Christians in Syria. And so we're there for persecuted Christians as well. And so for Charlie specifically, and it continues to be passed down, that legacy through Erica and Turning Point today, what he was very disturbed about was how people were using anti-Semitism to take the focus away from the real issues that weren't being addressed, because it was so easy to say the Jews or Israel and to demonize a whole religion, just like what has been done throughout history to the Jewish people. And he wanted to break that cycle. He said, is everything perfect? Of course not. Do we all have ways to improve? Of course. But could we accept the Jewish people being a scapegoat for all of the issues? We cannot stand for that. And I think that's just as relevant today as it was when he was alive.
1: Yael Eckstein is our guest, joining us from Israel. She's the president and CEO of the International Fellowship of Christians and Jews, an organization that we know and that we love and that we treasure, frankly. And I know a lot of people in this audience do as well. Yael, the rise of anti-Semitism is alarming. You and I have talked about it many times. One of the things that breaks my heart in losing Charlie a year ago today, we lost a real warrior in pushing that anti-Semitism back, didn't we? We lost somebody who was going to fight for Israel. We lost somebody who was a very important voice for Israel. And frankly, it makes it even harder, it seems to me, to try to stem the tide of this disgusting anti-Semitism that we see on the rise, not only in the United States, but all over the world.
2: Indeed. What Charlie realized is that when we let anti-Semitism grow within society, we are directly witnessing the breakdown of the Judeo-Christian values that are so important for any healthy society. And so although we continue to see anti-Semitism on the streets, in the news, on social media, I also am able to see millions the people, just like you and your listeners and your followers and millions of Christians around the world, who are standing up boldly, unapologetically, just like Charlie, to say Jews and Christians stand together in these values and we will not let anything tear us apart.
1: And in a way, Yael, his death sort of sparks maybe a passion, ignites a fire in the belly of all of us who want to stand with Israel, who want to fight back against evil. And that's what anti-Semitism is. It's just rank evil. Unfortunately, we're seeing it in a lot of, you know, shapes and forms these days. But in a way, maybe his killing, maybe his death will motivate people who would have otherwise stayed on the sidelines. Look, this is what the International Fellowship of Christians and Jews is about. You don't stay on the sidelines. You get engaged and you try to bring the gift of life and hope to so many people. Perhaps in some strange way, Charlie's death will motivate more Charlie Kirks.
2: Amen to that. Indeed. When we see darkness, we have two options. We can sit back and complain and curse the darkness, or we can go out and bring light. We can go out and be the light. And it was so clear what Charlie decided to do, what you decide every single day to do. And that saying of, I am Charlie, we are all Charlie, is exactly yes. what you're talking about. It's yes. the realization that we might not have Charlie, but that spirit has to live on in each one of us, of boldness, of humbleness before the Lord, and of standing up unapologetically, strongly for these values of brotherhood and unity, just as the scriptures command us to.
1: Can't think of a better way to end this special edition. Thank you, Yael Eckstein. God bless. We'll see you the next time, next year, maybe Jerusalem. All the best. Keep fighting the good fight, Yael.
2: God bless you, my friend.
1: That'll do it. This special tribute edition of the Mike Gallagher Show. And may, as Yael just put it, may Charlie's message resonate in your heart and in everything you do. Thanks for joining us. Have a great day. Be safe. Keep fighting the good fight. I'm Mike Gallagher. God bless America.
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2: Special attention, Travis County units. ICE is currently in pursuit of a blue Toyota Corolla.
1: Video of the moments following that call provided by Broadcastify showing ICE agents in Austin surrounding a car at a traffic stop. A man inside hunched over the driver's seat. He's heard saying in Spanish he was shot because he did not brake. Later, the man is seen handcuffed while officers cut his shirt, exposing a gunshot wound on his back. Protesters soon gathered, some yelling at the local police, but the mayor, Kirk Watson, wants the people to know.
3: The Austin Police Department was not involved in this incident. The police department did help with the blocking of some of the roads and doing traffic control.
1: Local police being kept away from the scene, the wounded man was taken to a trauma center where he was then transferred into federal custody. Law enforcement telling ABC News the person shot is believed to be a Venezuelan national illegally in the U.S. with a final order of removal. Patrick Clancy told 60 Minutes the headlines describing his wife as killer mom and baby murderer monster are wrong. It was mental illness, he says, that caused her to kill their three children. Conspiracy theories suggesting he was responsible for the children's deaths are, he says, deeply harmful, calling them a huge distraction from what really matters here, which is perinatal mental health. Patrick Clancy also saying that his youngest son, Callan, didn't die immediately that fatal day, but lived four more days before dying in his arms. Qatar Energy says because of the Hormuz crisis, only a very minute volume of liquefied natural gas is getting through. Iran saying the strait will reopen only when the U.S. pulls back and pays war reparations. Average price for regular gas in the U.S. holding steady Sunday. $4.48 a gallon, says AAA. Diesel, just over $6.50. Gas Buddy saying it's going to go higher. You're listening to ABC News.
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1: ABC's Maggie Rooley spoke with Princess Diana's brother, whose book got a royal rebuke from King Charles. The book says that when he was prince, the king was giddy when his wife Diana died. The palace putting out a rare statement now questioning Charles Spencer's memory, judgment, and reason. His reaction to their reaction?
6: Well, it's not every day you're gaslit by a king, but I was really upset with that because I thought it was very, not only condescending, but not straight. What I said is straight and true. And what did they come back with? That? It doesn't say he didn't say it either. That's what I found interesting.
1: President Trump says the arch he wants built between the Lincoln Memorial and Arlington National Cemetery would be a military complex able to host drones and snipers while storing ammunition. The Pentagon says it has no information beyond the president's statement. Trust in our country's institutions is declining, says German Chancellor Friedrich Merz, his party suffering more losses in state elections there. He says he can't sugarcoat it. Germany, he says, is being actively undermined by radical parties on both the left and the right. Economic struggles have given a lift to the far-right AfD party in Germany. Maybe in these tough times there, this might lift spirits. Clinking of the mugs at Oktoberfest underway this weekend in Munich. A tradition that officially dates back to the 1800s. Millions are coming from all over the world. Wayne Cabot, ABC News.
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1: It was 1 year ago today that an assassin struck down Charlie Kirk in front of horrified students at Utah Valley University. This is a special edition of The Mike Gallagher Show. A look at the life and legacy of this popular American voice, a Salem Media colleague and friend. Here's Mike.
2: It was 1 year ago today that we lost a giant, Charlie Kirk. He was gunned down at Utah Valley University. Today is a day of remembrance. Today is a day of tribute. Today is a day that we will honor our colleague and our friend, Charlie Kirk. We'll talk to friends of his, confidants with their regarding their experiences with Charlie, how his loss has changed so much in our world. We're going to hear from Charlie in his own words as well. He was on another college campus tour when he stopped at Utah Valley University 1 year ago today, doing what he loved to do, engaging with students, inviting debate, asking people to prove him wrong. He loved the idea of dissent and dialogue. He sat before a massive audience of young college students debating his conservatism and his Christian ideals. He did this so often. In fact, he was famous for it. He was known for it. For a decade or more, Charlie would debate students who disagreed with him. This is a sample of what that was like.
3: What exactly about socialism do you not like?
4: Like the 130 million people that died under socialism in the last 100 years. The fact that every country that engages in a socialist direction becomes less free, less prosperous.
3: Do you think that maybe there's like a middle ground where you can have a little bit of both?
4: Everything comes at a price. The states that are the most socialistic are the worst and hardest states to live in this country. California, New York, Illinois have the most people leaving. Highest taxes, most social benefits, most social welfare, and they're leaving for states that are freer with lower taxes and more economic freedom. So everything comes at a price.
3: Okay. Well, thank you.
4: Thank you. Appreciate it. Thanks for your time. You've got to give me a good reason, at least two, why you don't like Trump.
3: He's racist.
5: Oh, my God.
3: Yup. Boomy.
5: Use Google.
6: An example.
3: Thank you, guys.
4: Okay. So let me ask you a dumb question.
3: Uh-huh.
4: Can you define what does it mean to be racist?
3: Do you want me to look up a definition?
4: No, I want you to. You said he's a racist, so you must have a definition of racism in your mind. Tell me what that definition is.
3: Okay, so.
5: Oh, hell no.
3: I'm going to make you guys wait on this. Ooh, zero knowledge.
4: Guys, please don't heckle. I want to try to understand because these words have a lot of meaning.
3: Yeah.
4: But you can't get, I know it's hard on the spot. I just want you to think about it, because if you say Trump is a racist, you should be able to easily give a definition of what that word means.
3: So it's hatred towards another race, right?
4: So when has he ever exhibited that? Give me clear and specific examples.
3: You got one? Well, yeah, I heard someone say he told. Yes.
4: Okay, but let me just help you out here.
3: Uh-huh.
4: What you think he's a racist because the media has told you he's a racist. Because you can't give me an example off the top of your head, and even when you phone a friend to the audience. I'm not criticizing you. Maybe the media is lying to you. Maybe the man who's being called a racist is actually someone that's trying to improve lives of all Americans.
7: I was just going to ask if you see the irony in your own propaganda in the Constitution on your brainwash tour. Having the explanations here because you don't believe the reader is smart enough to understand the language is kind of propaganda.
8: So do you know who that audience is for?
7: For people who can't read it.
8: Yeah, that's a Constitution for third graders.
7: Yeah. Why are you handing it out to college students?
8: Let's test your knowledge. Don't open it up. Right. What is the 10th Amendment? Okay, let's get easier. What's the 4th Amendment?
7: Isn't that the No Quartering Act?
8: No, that's the 3rd Amendment. How many articles are there in the U.S. Constitution?
7: There's 8 articles.
8: 7.
7: 7.
8: What is Article 3 of the U.S. Constitution?
7: I just want to ask
8: you
7: a question.
8: You came here guns blazing.
7: Yeah.
8: You do not know more than a third grader about the U.S. Constitution.
2: 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Josh Hammer and Jack Posobiec, both friends and colleagues of Charlie. Of course, we'll hear more from Charlie himself, more on this special tribute this day of remembrance, a day of tribute to Charlie Kirk, as this special edition of the Mike Gallagher Show continues.
6: We are the ones who build. We are the ones who create. We are the ones who lift up humanity. You thought you could kill Charlie Kirk? You have made him immortal. You have immortalized Charlie Kirk. And now millions will carry on his legacy.

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0: Mike Gallagher.
1: One of the joys of getting to do this for a living is to be surrounded by smart people. Josh Hammer is a senior editor at large at Newsweek. I love his work. I've read Josh in the New York Post, National Review, Harvard Journal of Law and Public Policy. He speaks a lot. And again, one of the real smart ones out there, and a real honor to welcome on this special tribute today to Charlie Kirk, the one and only Josh Hammer. Josh, it's great to welcome you on this important day. I've been saying this to everybody. It's hard to believe it's been 1 year. Can you believe that our friend Charlie was taken from us a year ago today?
2: Well, Mike, thank you so much for the praise. I'm not sure I deserve it, but I appreciate it nonetheless. Listen, when Charlie was assassinated, I mean, here we are 1 year later. I think it's still hard, frankly, to even say those words.
1: Yep.
2: I immediately knew that it was one of those moments that I would never forget. Similar to when I was in seventh grade when 9/11 happened, I remember the loudspeaker saying, plane struck 9/11. There are certain moments in one's lifetime that you just don't forget. Where you were, what you're doing, the emotions that were going through your mind, your heart at that time. And for me, that was one such moment. I had known Charlie for a number of years. I got to know him a little bit initially when I was editing his op-eds. I inherited him as one of the conservative columnists at Newsweek when I was helming the op-ed section at Newsweek. And we developed a relationship. I spoke at some Turning Point conferences. It was really only over the final, I would say, a year and a half-ish of his life that we started to get particularly close. And we were in active communication, essentially, daily. He being a devout Christian, myself being an observant Jew, we share a mutual passion for this ecumenical, biblical coalition without which Western civilization, the United States, cannot stand. And we were strategizing about all the garbage that surrounds us and how to power through. And it's just such a tragedy, Mike. And currently, I'm actually working on my second book right now. And currently, the draft of this book opens in part with the insights of that day as kind of a window into what was happening in the world at that time and how I think, unfortunately, Charlie's death left a massive vacuum for a lot of particularly evil forces, shall I say, to kind of fill that gulf. So it's just a tragedy on countless levels. I haven't even mentioned Erica and his young children. But we will not forget Charlie, that's for sure.
1: Amen. And I hope that your words resound to this day that you wrote just 2 days after he was assassinated. You wrote, Charlie died, as so often seems to happen to the greats, doing what he loved, modeling civil discourse in the public battle of ideas, the living embodiment of the First Amendment in his tragically truncated life. Charlie died as a literal martyr for free speech. And of course, perfectly put, Josh, and yet the hatred that they have for him to this day, so much so that they, you know, we saw in August the whole celebration of his assassination and this podcaster leading a pro-assassination chant and mocking his Charlie's faith, taunting his life. That hatred that they felt for him to this day, even in death, is very real. I don't think it's performative. They truly do loathe him, and they despised him when he was alive. And as you put it, all he wanted was civil discourse in the public arena. He went into a college campus, hostile territory, and said, prove me wrong. You know, this is how I feel. I want to debate you. Can you explain this hatred? Can you help us understand this visceral loathing for a young man like Charlie Kirk from so many on the left?
2: And by the way, Mike, as I'm sure you know, he didn't just do that domestically. He traveled the world to do this. So he had this famous exchange about Hamas and Gaza with a pro-Hamas defender at the Oxford Student Union. And Charlie acquit himself amazingly well in that extremely hostile setting. So he did this essentially all around the world. He was a voice for truth. You know, I read a recent column comparing him actually to Socrates. I'm not necessarily saying that Charlie was a, you know, obviously the analogy has limits. But think about the fact that he was shouting truths into an environment that was not hospitable to those truths. And ultimately, right, he died because of that. Obviously, a different form of death. But listen, why did they go after Charlie so badly? Well, he was very effective, first and foremost. He was a deeply, deeply effective communicator. He was the icon of a generation. I mean, to this day, younger millennials, so many Zoomers, Gen Z conservatives, Christians, religious Jews, frankly. I looked at Charlie as someone who deeply inspired them and really got them involved, not just in politics, but also in faith and religious observance. He was a clearly influential figure across so many streams of life. There also is this broader horrific assassination fetishization going on the political left. These statistics, the polls on this do not lie. They consistently show that the further left you go on the political spectrum, the more willing, perhaps even eager you are to meet words with force and violence if need be. This is a very, very old trend on the left. I would argue goes back, frankly, to the French Revolution, which was founded on violence and left-wing ideals. So it's a very, very long, sordid attribute of many on the left, and it's having bit of a resurgence here in the 2020s, this decade. But Mike, it's an existential issue for our country, and Charlie's unique ability to disseminate truth above all, I think, is why they took out that horrific assassination fetish on him above all.
1: We're visiting with Josh Hammer from the Josh Hammer Show podcast, radio, America on Trial for the First, syndicated columnist, and Newsweek, and about the life and legacy of Charlie Kirk. Let me, in the moments we have left together, we could spend hours on this. I have a theory that some of the muddled minds, the muddled thinking over Charlie stems from the very volatile debate that has been ongoing for the last year and beyond about Israel. You know, there's this gigantic argument from within our own side of the aisle about the role that Israel plays in America's foreign policy. We see gross anti-Semitism that is disguised as sort of a provocative thinking. How does our relationship with Israel, Charlie's relationship with Israel, there were lots of allegations that he was wavering and there were supposedly Jewish donors who were upset with him and all this crap. Do you think that Israel enters into the dialogue over the hatred of Charlie and the real weird, dark conversations that have taken place following his murder?
2: So it's complicated, but let me try to unpack it as quickly as I can. So sure. Let's start with first principles. Charlie in first principles was an unambiguous Christian Zionist. He was the Mike Huckabee of his generation. This is a guy who shortly after October 7th put on his social media feed him at the Western Wall wearing a kippah, the Jewish headwear, with his hand on the wall, quoting Genesis chapter 12, verse 3, which is the verse where God famously says to Abraham, "I will bless those who bless you and curse those who curse you." It's a famous verse of the Hebrew Bible, often quoted by Christian Zionists. Charlie was firmly of the conviction that the land of Israel was promised to the Jewish people. And frankly, his posthumous book, his final book on Shabbat, on the Sabbath, I've read the entire thing. It is incredible. It is an incredible tribute to his belief in the truth of all scripture, not just the New Testament, but also the Hebrew Bible, the Old Testament. I mean, this is a guy who turned off his phone when Orthodox Jews like myself turn off our phone. So the notion that he had an anti-Semitic bone in his body is utterly nonsensical. Now, having said that, Charlie, as we already discussed, was a leader of his generation, and he saw this a generation that is starting to waffle on this particular issue. So he was trying to strategize as to how to chart the best path forward, and he knew that he couldn't necessarily go, let's call it a full Mark Levin or Ben Shapiro. No disrespect, I'm friends with Mark and Ben, but he knew strategically that he couldn't necessarily take the same tactic in order to appeal to millennials and Zoomers. Now, he did lose one large donor who happened to be Jewish, who disagreed with Charlie on the issue of Tucker Carlson, which I also disagree with him. And Charlie did defend Tucker until the day he died, but I don't think Charlie could have possibly foreseen that Tucker would have had a glazing interview of his lifelong nemesis, Nick Fuentes, about a month and a half after Charlie was tragically killed. So it's complicated, but at the level of core conviction, Mike, this is a guy who genuinely, honest to God, believed that the land of Israel was promised to the Jewish people and that the Hebraic political, legal, moral foundation is indispensable to the West and to the United States. And that is just one of countless reasons that we miss him so much today, Mr. He had discourse on that issue.
1: Josh Hammer, your clarity, as usual, is refreshing. I so appreciate you taking time out of your busy day to talk about our friend and colleague, Charlie Kirk, taken from us 1 year ago today. All the best, Josh. Keep fighting the good fight and keep up the great work that you continue to do. We got a lot of fans of you, and I know people are going to find your work. We appreciate your time very much, Josh. All the best.
2: God bless, Mike. Thank you.
1: Take care. More coming up on this special tribute to Charlie Kirk. It's the Mike Gallagher Show for September 10th. Stay with us.

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0: pay tribute to Charlie. I'm going to start with sort of acknowledging that the unthinkable happened 1 year ago today. We've always, I think all of us have worried about this. The left loves political violence. They relish silencing their opponents. I think Charlie was well aware of it. He and I talked about the security concerns he had on behalf of his family. But Jack, by God, they did it. They did it. They took him out. They took out one of the most powerful and impactful voices of a generation. And I just wonder if you've sort of wrapped your brain around that, and if that's sort of do you see it the same way I do, and do you recognize that this is what the angry, violent left is just capable of doing?
1: Well, Mike, thanks again for doing the show today for Charlie and being a voice to remember and remind people who he was and keep his memory alive. And I know that there's been a lot of folks who want to try to, you know, use Charlie's name or legacy for their own purposes or their own personal purposes. And I just appreciate you being there and so many others who are just trying to tell the story of what Charlie fought for and talk about his mission and talk about that's what it was all about. It wasn't some grand, complex, you know, thing that Charlie was trying to do. He was trying to remind people that we just need to put God back at the center of our life. We need to put love of country back at the center of our life and an actual joy for being with one another. This is the opposite of what he talked about, these reprobates on the left and the violence, and they are violent people. They're extremely violent people. And Charlie was the opposite of that. And that's something that I think a lot of people miss, is that Charlie was there with not just one microphone, by the way, two microphones. He would go to campus with two microphones, one for him and one for anyone who wanted to speak. And he always had the rule, whoever disagrees with me gets to come to the very front. Right. And I can't think of anything that's more tied to the bedrock of our foundational principles as the First Amendment, the right to debate, the right to freedom of speech in a civil society. This is the bedrock issue upon which all other American institutions are built, the right that we are going to discuss our differences publicly and, you know, forcefully and with facts and with passion, but we're not going to cross that line. And ultimately, these people on the far left have committed to extraordinary violence. And one thing, and we actually wrote about the original edition of this book came out, you know, in 2024, so prior to all these things happening, and we wrote that the violence is actually what they want. They claim that they want equality. They claim that they want justice. They claim that they want equity and all these, this, you know, fair practices, and we just want to help minorities and all this stuff. And it's just not true, because they never do it. If they actually wanted to do any of those things, you'd think they might do it once in a while, but they never do. And our argument was that what they actually have is envy, resentment, hatred of Christians, hatred of the country, hatred of our founding, hatred of God, and that the violence is actually the point. They want to justify these violent ends. So, we now seen three assassination attempts on President Trump where bullets were flying. And of course, 1 year ago today, I'll never forget those first couple moments, you know, getting comments. I was on live, doing my live show, and we started getting comments in from viewers saying, hey, something happened at Charlie's event. And then of course I, you know, kind of cover the microphone. I get in touch with my producers, because we had staff who were there, you know, we had colleagues who were there. I said, can you get a hold of somebody? Cause you know, initially we thought that it was another one of these hoaxes. Cause we were getting a lot of those when Turning Point would go to events, we would get hoaxes, we would get, you know, bomb threats, somebody trying to shut down the event. So I was initially hoping that it was something like that. But I'll tell you, Mike, even from the very first moments of this one, I felt something was different. I felt that it wasn't a hoax. And I don't know how to explain that. I could just feel it internally that something was different about this, that something about this was real.
0: I could tell.
1: Something really bad had happened.
0: I could tell because I was watching you that day. I happened to be watching you and saw that unfold in real time. And I just felt for you.

0: because I could see it on your face. I could tell in your voice that this was real. I mean, we were all praying. Of course, my phone was blowing up with Salem colleagues, and I was praying that maybe he was injured. You know, there were initial reports that he was hurt, but not necessarily fatal. And then, of course, the reality set in. Jack Posobiec is joining us to talk about the great Charlie Kirk 1 year later after that fateful day in Utah. You know, you so perfectly articulated the real tragedy of what happened, and that is his ability and his willingness to go in and represent the best of America. You know, you're so right. I'm a big mouth talk show host all these years. I lose my temper. I'm impatient. I hang up on jerk callers. Charlie loved the debate. He grew up on talk radio. In fact, Andrew Colvett told me in a group in Florida once, always was said, and I felt so humbled by this, and to this day I carry this in my heart. Andrew said that Charlie always was said to have grown up on Rush Limbaugh, and Andrew said the truth is he also grew up on Mike Gallagher. His folks listened to me too back in many years ago. So for those of us kind of veterans of talk radio, He was sort of a student of conservatism and the spoken word. And Jack, I have one reasonable Democrat friend. And that one reasonable Democrat friend, he's a normal Democrat. He said to me, I didn't agree with anything Charlie ever stood for. But I gave him so much credit because he wanted dialogue, debate, dissent. He loved that arena, Jack. He went in and he wasn't a jerk to people. He gave them a microphone. He would challenge them. He wanted them to challenge him. It was really the best of us, Jack. And they just decided that voice was going to be silenced. And I don't know if you feel the same way. I don't want to be a fatalist today. I'd rather be optimistic and lean into the wonderful things that he's left with all of us. But on the other hand, things all kind of went to pot after he was killed in this country, don't you think? Isn't there, there's a divisiveness, there's a malaise, there's sort of an ugliness right now. And I think a lot of it happened after Charlie was killed. Would you agree with that assessment?
1: Well, there's no question. I mean, Charlie's murder was an outpouring of evil. And I think that a lot of people were traumatized by this. And I think it would be wishful thinking to say that that didn't happen. I do think that a lot of people reacted to that trauma in different ways. Some people in ways that, you know, there's turned into a lot of finger pointing, and then it turned into a lot of people trying to say, you know, oh, this person's going to be the leader now, and this person's going to be the leader. And you didn't see anybody who was more interested in just going out there and promoting the message. And I do think that it was a traumatic event. And I think that for a lot of people, you know, they kind of stopped talking about it, and they kind of didn't want to deal with it because they thought, no, if I stop talking about it, it won't be front of mind, and I won't be thinking about it the way that, you know, the way that, you know, that is so hard to do. And at the same time, you know, I've just tried to say, you can't change reality. And this is the reality. And the reality is that there are so many people in this country that we can't forget this, who celebrated what happened that day.
0: Right.
1: And ultimately, regardless of all the finger pointing and all the infighting, none of that changes the fact that there were thousands upon thousands of people who celebrated, who laughed, and who are continuing, you look at the Hassan Piker videos, continuing to laugh and mock at Charlie, who, again, was a young man, a young father, a young husband. He's got kids who go through their birthdays now and Christmases and holidays without their dad, without their dad being there on Christmas morning. And these people thought it was funny. And until we deal with that problem, we are not going to be able to get back to reality as America as we knew it. And so that's one of the reasons that I'm you know, speaking out, that we put out the book, because we need to get focused on the actual threats, not only that that existed for Charlie, but actually exist for all of us and are a real impediment to actual political progress in our country.
0: Your book, Unhumans, coming out in about a week and a half or so from now. You can pre-order it now. And I love the title. I can't wait to dive into it. The Socialist Revolution, Tactics for How We Patriots Have to Survive a Communist Uprising, because there is a communist uprising. And Jack Posobiec, I have to tell you that in the wake of Charlie's absence, we need your voice and others like yours now more than ever. We really appreciate you taking time on this special day. Appreciate you very much. I appreciate your work. You keep fighting the good fight, and thanks again for joining us.
1: Well, God bless, Mike. And I'll have to say that, you know, one thing that Charlie and I first connected on was that we were both young students in the University of Talk Radio, and I certainly was right there listening to Rush Limbaugh and, yes, Mike Gallagher as well.
0: Thank you, Jack. Well, and it came full circle, because, again, I'm watching you regularly and appreciating your work very much, and I can't wait to crack open your book. So the feeling is very mutual, and I very, very much appreciate your kind words. Thanks, Jack. Appreciate you very much. God bless. More coming up on this special tribute to Charlie Kirk. It's the Mike Gallagher Show for September 10th. Stay with us.

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1: Continuing with this special edition of the Mike Gallagher Show, Charlie Kirk remembering there's a new documentary coming out today called Can You Hear Me Now? It centers around one of Charlie's last interviews. In the movie, he touched on a number of topics, including COVID and the church.
2: You look at the biblical role, it is Christian's role to be the counselor to the king. It's the Christian's role to be the advisor, the counselor, the guider, the mentor, the corrector of the state. And if not us, then who? During the lockdowns, we saw a false teaching that said that the Christian should not get involved in politics. But think about how the separation of church and state was perverted during COVID. So we were said, okay, we always agreed separation church and state, great. But where was that when the government was able to shut down the church? I thought they were supposed to be separate. Why was the government allowed to say you have to wear a mask inside of your church? The government was allowed to say that you have to take a vaccine inside of your church. Wait, so what they're saying is, oh, no Christians in government, but government's allowed in the church. When the church gets locked down during COVID, when they take Easter from us and they take Pentecost for us, what do most of our pastors do? Oh, well, there's nothing I can really do about this. They failed and they should resign and they should no longer be pastors. They should no longer be pastors because they took our most holy days away from us. We saw depression. Go up, anxiety go up, we saw crime go up, we saw degeneracy go up, we saw our entire culture implode. Why? Because the church was closed and we closed it ourselves. The government didn't do anything. The church did it to themselves.
1: One of our great honors was to attend the Charlie Kirk Memorial in Arizona last September. We visited the Turning Point headquarters, which Charlie, of course, founded, and mourners had paid tribute and laid a ton of flowers and memorials to Charlie. And among them, we caught up with podcaster Benny Johnson, who shared very emotional thoughts about Charlie's passing.
3: Benny, there are very few people in American culture who have had this kind of an impact on the American people.
4: Well, right, especially after their passing. So this is what normally happens, is people lose power. Tyrants lose power after their passing. People live their lives and they go on, and then, you know, you're truly gone when people forget your name. I've never in my life witnessed what's happening here. Charlie's social media accounts have doubled and tripled in size. My entire social media feed, along with every other person on earth, is now seeing Charlie's voice speaking to us. What has happened here is a martyrdom in the true sense of the Christian tradition. The same way that the blood of Stephen, who, and it gave me chills thinking about this, Mike, was the same age as Charlie upon his martyrdom, the same way that that inspired the single greatest growth of Christianity and the kingdom of God upon his death, that is what we are witnessing here. And Charlie, in many interviews, explained what he wanted his legacy to be. What 20-year-old man does that, by the way? He explained many times, I want to be remembered for courage for the kingdom of God. And God is using, as he always does, Charlie's martyrdom to advance the kingdom of God. It is precisely what Charlie would have wanted. I get chills talking about it.
3: One of the world's most popular social media influencers, Benny Johnson, with us here outside Turning Point USA. Benny, you talk about chills. I came across a video of an interview Charlie gave the morning he was killed with Fox Nation. Did you see what he said when he was asked, how do you live your life? What rules do you follow? What quotes do you go by? And the first one was, this too shall pass. I mean, he was so prophetic hours before he was killed in Salt Lake City, almost foreshadowing what was going to happen to him.
4: I will live who knows how long, but whatever my deathbed is, I will be able to say I was witness to a miracle. I've worked with Charlie for 10 years. I saw the prophetic nature of his life. What 14-year-old is wandering the halls of the RNC convention in 2012 when Mitt Romney was running for president, talking about the vision for Turning Point, begging for his first donors, wandering the stairwells there in Tampa? 14-year-old boys are getting Legos stuck up their nose, not doing that. And what Charlie has built is the single most powerful youth political organization on earth, that is the fastest growing political organization in the world currently. That is the hand of God. We were witness to a miracle. We were witness to a prophetic calling, and we all got to see it in our own ways. Some of us up close, some of us worked with him like you did, Mike. And when we were working with Charlie, you could actually see it. And I don't know, other than the birth of my own children, I don't think I'll ever be able to say I was witness to a true miracle. So this was a true miracle. It's God's telling us he's real, he's working, and he's not done with America yet.
1: 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He was with Charlie at Utah Valley 1 year ago today, that fateful day. 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
10: From ABC News, I'm Wayne Cabot.
11: It needs to be said that as mayor of the city of Austin, I'm very angry about this.
10: Mayor Kirk Watson angry about ICE shooting a man in a car. Video of a cuffed man with a bullet wound to the back brought to a trauma center and transferred to federal custody. Police prevented from accessing the scene. Chief Lisa Davis.
12: This has happened in the city of Austin. The city of Austin deserves answers in what occurred. The mayor's demanding some answers. The city manager wants answers, and we're going to get those. We're going to get all those questions answered.
10: Crowds gathering at the scene to protest what the mayor calls a surge by ICE agents there. A law enforcement source saying the man was from Venezuela illegally. AI competitors America and China are in talks about an AI notification system for potential threats, says Treasury Secretary Scott Bessent. This as Google reveals its AI hacked into three companies.
13: Gemini broke out of its testing environment. A spokesperson for the company says it found public information online and then guest credentials to access websites that it thought were part of the test, but they were real companies. Google says in all three cases, its model did stop. Just this week, OpenAI revealed a series of disturbing incidents where its AI models went rogue. In one case, a model told itself to ignore all developer messages.
10: ABC's Perry Russum. When President Trump comes to New York this week to kick off the UN General Assembly meeting, who will coordinate the media pool coverage? It was supposed to be CNN, but now its credentials don't work. Same for MS Now and Politico. Trump making good on his threat to ban them over coverage he doesn't like. The party of German Chancellor Merz is suffering more losses in state elections. The economy there giving rise to the far-right AfD party. A hunter is charged with killing a Delaware woman that he apparently thought was a deer as she walked through a field Friday at dusk. The victim, 39, the hunter, 74, charged with manslaughter. You're listening to ABC News.
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10: The L.A. County Medical Examiner confirming the death of Presley Gerber, the son of Cindy Crawford, at a rehab facility. He was 27. When he was 15, he was signed on as a model. Scientists all over the world are celebrating last week's unveiled discovery of a new kind of cat, first new feline species in more than 100 years, not only because we have a new cute kitty to admire, but because of what it suggests.
16: New things are just all around us, and with discoveries like the Telkaya cat, it gives us more reason to look and protect the environment that they live in as well, so that they also don't go extinct.
10: ABC News geriatric medicine subspecialist Dr. Alan Chang. As of now, there's only one in captivity, a 10-year-old male in Bolivia. A new museum in L.A. is really unlike any you've ever seen before, because its creator is George Lucas. ABC's Chuck Siebertson.
17: An exhibit of the Star Wars story opens the Lucas Museum. On hand for Saturday's grand opening ceremony, Star Wars star Mark Hamill.
18: It's going to be an enormous draw. As much as people want to come to Southern California and to Los Angeles, this is just another reason to make it a destination.
17: Actor-director Ron Howard starred in Lucas's breakout hit American Graffiti.
19: It breaks the mold, and yet in some way it also feels resonant, feels comfortable.
20: It's all about storytelling.
17: L.A. Mayor Karen Bass.
10: By the way, the museum is shaped like a spaceship. Wayne Cabot, ABC News.
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1: It was 1 year ago today that an assassin struck down Charlie Kirk in front of horrified students at Utah Valley University. This is a special edition of The Mike Gallagher Show. A look at the life and legacy of this popular American voice, a Salem Media colleague and friend. Here's Mike.
2: Welcome into this special edition, remembering the life and legacy of our colleague and our friend Charlie Kirk, who was assassinated on the campus of Utah Valley University 1 year ago today. Charlie, of course, was a champion of conservative ideals. He foretold the threat that socialists and communists running for office posed to those ideals. He spoke at Legacy Church in Albuquerque, New Mexico, just 1 month before his death, and he addressed with stunning accuracy the rise of socialists like Zohran Mamdani of New York City.
3: But let's just take a pause. If our greatest, I shouldn't say greatest, if our biggest city is about to fall to an Islamic mayor, we should take a step back 24 years after 9/11, and we should ask ourselves the question, why did we send all of these hundreds of thousands of young men and women to go fight in Iraq and Afghanistan just to have that ideology come to the biggest city in the United States of America, New York City? And so we need to take, what does, and how does that impact all of you here in New Mexico? Again, you're a little bit removed from it. You guys have other issues. But from the top down, understand that this parasitic ideology is about conquering without ever having to fire a shot. It is not done with tanks or mortar shells or with drones. It is conquering via maternity wards. It's conquering in the delivery room. Mass production of new babies that are brought in via mass immigration. And you might say, oh, Charlie, you're exaggerating. The mayor of Minneapolis is about to be a Muslim. So you're about to have Minneapolis and you're about to have New York City. Do you think Ilhan Omar has assimilated the United States of America or Rashida Tlaib or Zohran Mamdani? Again, if we are part of the United States of America, we should care about when our biggest city is about to fall to this kind of ideology. And Islam is not compatible with Western civilization. Islam is at odds with all the freedoms that we enjoy.
2: Charlie saw it coming even before many of us did. Of course, he was a big supporter of President Trump and all three of his presidential runs. Trump was a huge supporter of Charlie Kirk as well. He lost one of his good friends and advisors a year ago today, and the president took the opportunity to honor Charlie posthumously last fall.
4: Before we begin, let me express the horror and grief so many Americans at the heinous assassination of Charlie Kirk have felt. Charlie was a giant of his generation, a champion of liberty, and an inspiration to millions and millions of people. Our prayers are with his wonderful wife, Eric, and his beautiful children. Fantastic people they are. We miss him greatly, yet I have no doubt that Charlie's voice and the courage he put into the hearts of countless people, especially young people, will live on. I'm pleased to announce that I will soon be awarding Charlie Kirk posthumously the Presidential Medal of Freedom. The date of the ceremony will be announced, and I can only guarantee you one thing, that we will have a very big crowd. Very, very big.
2: Pastor Frank Turek was a confidant, a close friend of Charlie Kirk, a mentor, if you will. He was on the campus with Charlie that day. He will join us to talk about Charlie and that brutal assassination. This is a special episode of The Mike Gallagher Show, honoring the life and legacy of Charlie Kirk. There's a lot more coming up.

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17: Continuing this special episode, a tribute to our friend, our colleague, and a prominent American voice, Charlie Kirk, who was killed 1 year ago today. You know, when I knew we had an opportunity to talk to author, speaker, Christian apologist, Pastor Frank Turek, it was a little bit difficult for me because I know that Dr. Turek saw something that none of us should ever have to see in our lifetime. He was with Charlie when Charlie was killed in Utah. But I know that he came to consider Charlie almost as a son. He was a mentor to Charlie. And I think it's a very important perspective that we can get today on this sort of solemn, somber day to bring Pastor Frank Turek into the show. Pastor, it's great to have you here today. And first of all, it's a year later, but I am so sorry for what you had to witness, what you had to experience, what you had to endure in being feet from Charlie when he was shot. You went into the vehicle with him when he was taken to the hospital, and I know that I've seen interviews with you. You called out to him. You tried to comfort him, and you said that you believed, I think, that he was killed almost instantly. But thank you for sharing your thoughts and your perspectives with him about him on this important day, because it's going to be a very, very long time. I don't think America's ever going to forget the impact of your mentee, of the young man that you sort of came to consider a son, Charlie Kirk. It's going to take a long time, isn't it?
18: It is, and I want to thank you for doing this, Mike, on this very somber day. Charlie was a once-in-a-generation leader, and his absence I've felt, and we all have felt, every day this year. In fact, first person I think of when I wake up in the morning is Charlie. The last person I think of when I try and fall asleep is Charlie. He wasn't just a friend, but he was just an amazing leader, as you know. And when we did get him into the car, he wasn't looking at me, Mike. He was looking right past me into eternity. He was absent from the body, but present with the Lord. And the surgeon later told us that if he had been shot in the operating room, we couldn't have saved him.
17: Yeah.
18: That was the only good news we got that day was that he didn't suffer, that he was gone instantly.
17: You know, I hate to even introduce this on a day like today, but I'm sure you have some thoughts on some of the real ugliness that has transpired since Charlie was killed. Conspiracy theories, he wasn't shot by the guy on the roof. Israel was involved, the United States was involved, all this goofy, crazy stuff. Do you ignore that, Pastor Turek, or do you absorb it? Do you grapple with it? What's your personal reaction to some of the real ugly stuff that has been advanced since he was assassinated a year ago?
18: Well, you can't completely ignore it, Mike. My grandkids get death threats over this. I mean, that's how crazy this is. You know, Jesus and the apostles called Satan a murderer, liar, accuser, and slanderer who seeks to steal, kill, and destroy. Mike, we had a murder last year, and then 9 days later, we had the biggest evangelistic event in the history of humanity. More people heard the truth about Jesus at any one time in human history from the president on down. But since that day, Mike, we've had lies, accusations, and slander seeking to steal, kill, and destroy. And people say they don't believe in the demonic. How more obvious could it be?
17: Right.
18: So I pray for people who are involved in this, and I pray for people who are running down an innocent widow, but they need to stop because it's absolute nonsense. And it's not helping, it's hurting, but I think they want to hurt Erica, and I think they want to hurt TPUSA.
17: One of the great honors of my life was to go to that event that you referenced in Phoenix. I was there with our CEO, Dave Santrella, my colleague and friend, Larry Elder, my other boss, Phil Boyce. What a day that was. And I honest to gosh, there were tears, but there was also so much joy in that arena and in the spillover crowd because they wanted so deeply to honor Charlie. We're talking to Pastor Frank Turek. He hosts a talk show and podcast, Cross-Examined. I love the sort of the subtitle. I don't have enough faith to be an atheist, and I admire that so very much, because look, we gotta remember our faith in tough times, and certainly a year ago today was a very difficult time. One of the aspects of Charlie Kirk's life, I think, that doesn't get enough credit is that he first and foremost believed in sharing his faith with anybody who would listen. He believed strongly in making sure that there is a way to eternal salvation. There is hope. And he brought that to college campuses. He brought that to radio stations. Look, I don't think he ever spoke without talking about his deep convictions. I wish that was remembered more about him, because for me, that not only was one of the most prominent aspects of his life, but perhaps it was the reason he was killed.
18: Exactly. In fact, Mike, 2 days before Charlie was murdered, we were in Phoenix together. He wanted me to come in and help him get ready to answer tough questions about Christianity and evidence for the faith. And we went on a walk 2 nights before he was murdered. We used to do that. We'd go on walks with a 300-pound armed bodyguard behind us. And I'd said to him, Charlie, let's talk about whatever you want to talk about. Mike, the three things he wanted to talk about: number one was politics and the government, particularly Islam. He was concerned that Islam, which is not compatible with the United States Constitution, was making too many inroads into America. The second thing he wanted to talk about was the evidence for Christianity, particularly the evidence for God and the resurrection. Because if you can show that God exists and Jesus rose from the dead, you can show that Christianity is true. It's quite easy to do that. And the third thing he wanted to talk about, and we talked about at length, was the family. How could he get his generation to embrace marriage and the family? Now, in retrospect, Mike, after he was murdered, I said, wow, Charlie was such an amazing thinker. You know what he was concerned with? He was concerned with the three institutions God created: the government, the family, and the church. Those were big picture items that he was concerned about, leading right into his murder. And I tell the whole story of what happened in this book that just came out a couple of days ago called The War on Reality. Charlie was a warrior fighting for reality when so many people were warring against reality. And so I tell the story as to what happened that day, what led up to that day, and what happened afterwards. The whole book is dedicated to him, and Erica wrote the foreword. It's quite profound what she wrote in the foreword as well.
17: He had a profound impact, and I honestly believe that in our world, people who are struck down are often in the prime of their existence, are often taken from us, because you're right, the demonic forces just don't want him to succeed. I had a chat with him in a green room. You talked about the 300-pound bodyguard, and he and I were talking about the security precautions he tried to take. And he told me he wasn't worried for himself. He was worried for Erica and the kids. He was worried for his family.
18: Yes.
17: And the thought that he had to experience that if there, again, is any consolation, he didn't have time to contemplate any of that that fateful day a year ago today. He was with the Lord in an instant, and that gives us some comfort and solace. Is there any upside in our closing time together, Pastor Frank Turek, to the murder of your mentee, of your friend, of your close associate, Charlie Kirk? Is there anything we can take away that's on a positive scale on a day like today?
18: Yeah, well, as you know, Mike, there's always a ripple effect. In Charlie's case, there's been a tsunami of good that has come from it. I can't tell you how many people have emailed me or told me in person or in our comments on our YouTube channel, I became a Christian because of Charlie Kirk.
17: Right.
18: Or I was far away from God. I had fallen away, and now I'm in the game trying to save people's souls and also save our country. He has motivated so many people to become Christians. And Mike, I think that if we would bring Charlie back today and say, Charlie, what happened back a year ago has brought thousands, maybe millions of people into the kingdom. If we could bring you back, it would erase all that. What do you want to do? He would say, I'll keep exactly what has happened, because that's what my life is about anyway, to make heaven crowded. I don't want to leave Erica and the kids, but that is the impact I wanted to have anyway. And he did all that in 31 years, Mike. Mm-hmm. In 31 years, he did so much for the Lord. It was a tragedy that he's gone. I know where he is now, and we'll meet him one day. But you know what's even more of a tragedy? To live 80 years and do nothing for right. the Lord. And many people right. listening to us right now are on that track. Charlie would say, get in the game. Let's make heaven crowded. Let's save this country.
17: Amen. Well put, Pastor Frank Turek. God bless you. And thank you very, very much for sharing your thoughts today on this day. Keep fighting the good fight, sir.
18: God bless you too, Mike. Appreciate it.
17: There's a lot more coming up. This special edition, our tribute to Charlie Kirk, 1 year after that fateful day in Utah, continues.

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1: This is the Mike Gallagher Show, continuing with this special tribute edition honoring the life and legacy of Charlie Kirk. It was 1 year ago today that Charlie was taken from the world. Although Charlie died that day, his organization and his voice, well, it may be louder than ever. Let's hear Charlie talk about his revolutionary organization, Turning Point USA, in his own words.
2: Well, you're about to embark on something that is much bigger than yourself. So check your ego at the door. This is not about you, okay? I don't care about your feelings. If you're having a bad day, you know, go figure that out yourself. This is about us. This is about the country. And the eyes of the whole nation are again on Turning Point.
3: We do the best events in the movement. In fact, we do the only event. Are there any other events in the movement? No. We've got to put everyone else out of business, right? So we are the only standard of excellence. And so we hold ourselves to a higher standard. We don't do mediocre around here. We try to raise the level of excellence because we are constantly trying to push

0: not just, oh, a career and you check the box, but lives will be changed. How blessed are we that we get to be here celebrating the country, and this is our job. It's pretty awesome. There's the one thing that I hear from speakers throughout all the years. Your team is so impressive, and they're so young. Why is it, everybody? Because for us, we hold ourselves to a higher standard. This is not just another DC gig. This is about saving Western civilization. We are the most important organization in the country. You are part of it. It's something bigger than all of us, and it will have ramifications across the country. I'm so thankful for you guys. You guys have really defied gravity, and let's continue to make history here.
1: Charlie was a visionary. Turning Point USA was a realization of that vision as he formed that organization in his parents' garage, as the story has been told many times over the years in Chicago. Documentary filmmaker Matthew Thayer has made a new film featuring one of Charlie's last interviews. The movie is called Can You Hear Me Now? It comes out today. Politics and faith are central to the movie, and Charlie explained it perfectly.
2: Abortion has been a big thing a long time, and it affects people, and it hurts people.
3: So has murder and slavery and child sacrifice.
2: That is completely different.
3: No, it is murder. Okay, so let me ask you a question then. Define what is murder.
2: What is murder? Are you going to be talking about first-degree murder, like homicide, like going and having the intent to kill? Having the intent to kill somebody, but a clump of cells is different.
3: Well, hold on, time out. If it's a clump of cells, what species is it?
2: What species is
3: yes.
2: it?
3: What species?
2: It depends. Whatever's going to be pregnant, to abort.
3: Is it a Homo sapien, a crocodile, or a raccoon? Which one is it? What
2: We're
3: species
2: Homo sapiens
3: is it? If it's a human clump of cells, then it's a human life deserving of human rights.
4: A Christian nation, as Thomas Jefferson wrote in the Declaration of Independence, we hold these truths to be self-evident. The laws of nature and nature's God. He's appealing towards a natural law that is not an accident, but is created by a divine author of the cosmological order. We call that the Logos in John 1. But a Christian nation is one that lives out Christ's commands. Do you know that outside of any book, not Montesquieu, not Locke, not Rousseau, not any of the thinkers of the Enlightenment, it was Deuteronomy, the book of Deuteronomy, that was cited more than any other book at the time of the American founding. The first question is, why should Christians be involved in anything? That's the first question. And some people's theology is, hey, just be focused on the next life and nothing here matters. Well, that is not the gospel at all.
3: Christ our Lord said, on this rock build my what?
5: Church.
3: Wrong. Ecclesia. It's not the word church.
5: Oh, the English translations of Common Bible say church, so my bad.
3: Well, actually, it shouldn't, because the original Greek term says, on this rock build my government structure. Ecclesia was a secular word used in that time, which was all about the advancement of freedom and liberty, which are the two words in Greek, eleutheria isonomia, which are the two words there. So the point being, Christ called us to be salt and light. We as Christians should change the environment that we come in contact with. That's what salt and light do. So why should we then not care about changing government to be more Christ-like?
4: Whether it be Nehemiah, Jeremiah, Daniel, Moses, Aaron, they all thought deeply about how to either influence secular government for God's purposes or form a government for God's purposes.
6: So what's stopping us from speaking into our nation? Oh yeah, I forgot. There's this little phrase called
7: separation of church and state thing.
8: Church and state.
9: Church and state.
10: Church and state.
11: Church and state.
12: Church from state.
13: Separation of church and state.
4: Yeah, it's somewhat of a new phenomenon. The first usage of that phrase, from the best of my understanding, was actually by Thomas Jefferson to the Danbury Baptist Convention in a letter he wrote in the early 1800s. And interestingly, he wrote it to the convention guaranteeing them that the state will not come after the church. In fact, that was a foreign concept to the founders. The founding fathers sponsored the writing and distribution of Bibles. They held church practices and services in the U.S. Supreme Court. 55 out of 56 of the signers of the Declaration of Independence were Bible-believing, church-attending Christians themselves.
6: In addition to the misuse of separation of church and state, there's another phrase that's been hitting the airwaves.
14: This unholy marriage of religion and politics is the narrative of American Christian nationalism.
6: But over the past 250 years, high-ranking officials from judges to senators to even presidents have stated that America

0: is a Christian nation. But what does it mean to be a Christian nation?
1: What does it mean to be a Christian nation is a great question. Well, first of all, where the vast majority of your people love Jesus, love people, and they do what God taught. That's number one. But number two is also the laws must be rooted in, first and foremost, the natural law at a very base minimum. John Adams had a very, very powerful quote. He said, "The Constitution was written solely and only for a moral and religious people. It's wholly inadequate for the people of any other." So if you apply the U.S. Constitution right now, and we flew to Somalia, and we said, "You guys got to live by the U.S. Constitution," it wouldn't work. If we went to India right now, and we said, "Hey, you guys got to live by the U.S. Constitution, you guys got to live under Hinduism," it wouldn't work. You see, they are universal principles, but they're not universally applicable if the people are not Christian.
2: I've never described myself as a Christian nationalist, so I'm a Christian and a nationalist, so I've never used those two.
3: And then right there, that "and nationalist," where in the scriptures does a Christian...
2: Well, thank you. Jeremiah 29:7, demand the welfare of the nation that you are in, because your welfare is tied to your nation's welfare. Let me continue. Daniel fasted and prayed for his nation. Esther and Mordecai cared for their nation. They were counselors to the king.
3: Right.
2: Nehemiah, Jeremiah, Joseph, Jacob. I could keep on going. Moses, Aaron. In fact, Moses was so political that he wrote an entire book of the Torah all about how to set up a government. It's the book of Deuteronomy. So, in fact, the Bible is an explicitly political text amongst many other things.
1: Well, for someone that just says I'm just describing Christian nationalism, I'd say, what do you mean by that exactly? Define the term, because before I defend or retreat, are you talking about me creating a theocracy? If that's the accusation, no, I've never argued for a theocracy. But what I will argue for is a constitutional republic full of Christians. And you think about the type of nation we want. We want one that is rooted in liberty. Liberty is God's idea, not man's idea. It says very clearly, where the Spirit of the Lord is, there is liberty. Jesus has said, "I have come to give life and life more abundantly. Enemy has come to lie, steal, cheat, and destroy." That is John 10:10. The idea of liberty was so important to God in Leviticus 25:19, I believe. It not only says, proclaim liberty throughout the land of which you are in. The founding fathers loved it so much, they put that on the Liberty Bell.
4: Don't miss Can You Hear Me Now? 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Brand new documentary about the life, the story, the voice of Charlie Kirk. Coming up, one of Charlie's early mentors, a member of the board of Turning Point USA and a dear friend of the show over the years, the great Tom Sedaka. He joins us coming up.

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12: Tom Sedaka has been a friend of the show and mine for many, many years. He's the founder and CEO of Freedom Square, which is focused on liberty, individual freedom, civic engagement, everything that Charlie was all about. And Tom serves on the board of directors for Turning Point USA because, frankly, Tom Sedaka, as we welcome you on this somber day, the day that we're honoring Charlie on the one-year anniversary of his tragic assassination, you saw in Charlie Kirk, when he was a young man, he was a kid, wasn't he, in the Chicagoland, and you saw something about this young man that absolutely knew that he was the future. Tell us a little bit about how you met Charlie and how you really were one of his early mentors.
13: Yes. Hi, Mike. And thank you so much for honoring Charlie. It is really unbelievable that it has been 12 months since that horrible, horrible day. I met Charlie in September of 2012. Charlie, believe it or not, and his co-founder, Bill Montgomery, were big fans of Salem Radio and Rush Limbaugh. And they listened to Salem Radio a lot, and I advertised on Salem for my payroll company back then. And
12: sure.
13: I was doing an event with two friends of mine, Charles Butler, a conservative talk show host, and also Cisco Cotto, who was a talk show host at AM560 at the time. Right. We did a special presentation, little public gathering in September of 2012, doing the a review of the Obama years in advance of the re-election, and we called it the Three Amigos take on the Obama first administration. And
12: right.
13: So I'm there talking about sort of what Obama, how he did nothing for the business community. Charles Butler, wonderful, wonderful black conservative, was there talking about how he did absolutely nothing for the black community. And Cisco Cotto, as a Puerto Rican, was there just talking about just the sort of the political and policy faux pas, mistakes, and dangers. And
12: yeah.
13: Sitting in the back was this tall young man with an elderly white-haired man, and I thought to myself, how nice, grandfather brought his grandkid to hear a talk about politics. And at the end, they came up and introduced themselves to me, and it was Charlie and Bill Montgomery, and I started to talk to them, and I was taken really right away. He was so well-spoken and
12: sure.
13: talked about shared what he was embarking on with Turning Point USA, and we scheduled a follow-up lunch, and we connected. And as the organization was growing, I told Charlie, I said, listen, let me help you with the organization from a payroll standpoint, an HR compliance standpoint, because you guys are you're a nonprofit, and you're likely going to have a target on your back being in Illinois. And so let's make sure that everything is copacetic with the corporate records and record keeping, et cetera. And so
12: sure.
13: that's how we began to work together. And then Charlie met my daughter, who was on her way to University of Wisconsin in Madison. And she opened one of the first Turning Point chapters at University of Wisconsin-Madison,
12: wow.
13: the home to the American Communist Party. And so Charlie would go up to Madison. The two of them would work together, tabling, setting up some debates, and thus began our journey with Charlie. And Charlie was a unique human being, Mike. He was a voracious reader. He also liked audiobooks, and he would listen to audiobooks at about 1.5 to 2 times speed. Now, I do audiobooks at 1.2,
12: right.
13: but he was doing them at 1.5 and 2 times. That's how quickly he comprehended and digested information, and he had a unique talent of retaining a tremendous amount of knowledge, but being able to recall it and put it into a conversation that made tremendous sense. And he was a very good speaker and influencer because he would take a particular topic and he would be able to bring such logic and reason and sequence the information to bring, you know, the counterpart along in understanding what his, you know, what his view was and how others could take another view.
12: Sure.
13: And, you know, the great thing about Charlie was he was in private who he was in public. And that was one of the things that he kind of shared with us, the elders. And he said, you know, just be who you are publicly, who you are privately. And excellent, excellent advice. So just a tremendous young man that I miss dearly.
12: Well, he loved you. I know he and I talked about you frequently every time I'd get together because he knew what friends we were. And I was honored when Andrew Colvett stood up in a. You mentioned that he listened to Rush in his early years as well as Salem Media. Andrew stood up in front of a group in Florida and said, "It's been said that Charlie grew up listening to Rush Limbaugh. It's also true he grew up listening to Mike Gallagher." And I'll never forget that. That touched my heart. I'm just honored by that so very much. And I wanted to take today, Tom, and just honor you for being an early mentor for Charlie Kirk. I know you've powered through a lot of health challenges you've been facing, and you've come through with flying colors. God is good. You're doing great. And it's just so good to reconnect with you, Tom. You're a longtime friend of the show. Freedom Square is doing incredible work as well. Check that out online. But Tom Sedaka, thanks for taking a few minutes to share your thoughts and help us understand how you mentored Charlie at an early age, because you were truly doing God's work, my friend.
13: And Mike, thank you. And thank you for your friendship. And thank you for this opportunity to honor Charlie, somebody who is truly a special American Christian conservative and a great friend. Thank you.
12: Amen. God bless you. Thanks, Tom. Thanks, and so good to see you and to know that you've recovered from your health challenges. The great Tom Sedaka joining us, founder, CEO of Freedom Square, and more coming up on this special day, September 10th. Hard to believe it was 1 year ago today that Charlie was taken from us. Our tribute to Charlie Kirk here on the Mike Gallagher Show continues. Coming up, more of our special tribute to Charlie Kirk, including a visit with our boss, Phil Boyce, the guy who actually put Charlie Kirk on the radio, which was, of course, a lifelong dream for Charlie, who grew up listening to talk radio. This special episode of the Mike Gallagher Show continues.

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7: From ABC News, I'm Brian Clark. Another shooting involving ICE, this time in the Texas Capitol.
8: Needs to be said that as mayor of the city of Austin, I'm very angry about this.
7: Mayor Kirk Watson after immigration officials shot a man. ABC's Lionel Moise has more.
9: An investigation into an ICE shooting on the streets of Austin.
10: He shot a
9: video shows the moments after the man hunched over in the driver's seat as ICE officers surrounded the car, saying in Spanish he was shot because he did not brake.
7: In the Middle East, Houthi rebels launching new attacks and now claiming virtually all of Yemen's west coast along a critical strait. ABC Steve Ganyard says,
11: as you enter the Red Sea from the Indian Ocean, there's about a 10-mile navigable channel that the Houthis now overlook. And that is where we get about almost $3 trillion and 8 million barrels a day. And so they have this new extraordinary power to threaten not just the Saudis, but global markets.
7: Head of President Trump's summit this week with China's leader, Treasury Secretary Scott Bessent, says the U.S. and China are working on ways to alert one another about artificial intelligence issues.
12: We think that just like with any cross-border activity, that moving from opaque to more transparency between the number one and the number two AI powers in the world, very important.
7: And another AI has gone rogue, this time from Google, says ABC's Perry Russum.
10: Gemini broke out of its testing environment. A spokesperson for the company says it found public information online and then guest credentials to access websites that it thought were part of the test, but they were real companies. Google says in all three cases, its model did stop. Just this week, OpenAI revealed a series of disturbing incidents where its AI models went rogue. In one case, a model told itself to ignore all developer messages.
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7: Supermodel Cindy Crawford and her husband are asking for privacy after the death of their son. The family representative confirms Presley Gerber's death at a rehab facility in California. He was 27 years old. New parole hearings are now scheduled for Lyle and Eric Menendez, convicted in the 1989 murders of their parents. Lyle will go before a parole board February 23rd, his brother the following day. Last year, the board denied their request, saying they still posed a risk to public safety. President Trump has some big new plans for the big new arch that he wants built in Washington.
14: It's 25 stories tall, the president wants to make this arch, and it would be at the foot of Arlington National Cemetery, right across the Potomac River from the Lincoln Memorial, off the Memorial Bridge, which connects D.C. and Virginia.
7: ABC Stephen Portnoy says the president also says it will be a, quote, top-grade military complex, complete with spaces for snipers and the ability to launch military drones. As home buyers are being hit with interest rates approaching 7% on 30-year mortgages, they may be getting a little relief from sellers. Redfin data now says the percentage of sellers willing to offer concessions to make a sale rose to 45% in August, the highest in at least 6 years. And all the talk from tech leaders about slowing AI development led to a lawsuit. 4 subscribers to AI services sued, arguing the companies making the discussion or breaking antitrust laws.
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1: It was 1 year ago today that an assassin struck down Charlie Kirk in front of horrified students at Utah Valley University. 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
2: Today we are remembering the life and the legacy of the great Charlie Kirk. 1 year ago today that Charlie was assassinated in the state of Utah. It was obviously a sad, colossal loss for our nation, for the world. If you're not sure why Charlie Kirk matters so much, well, maybe this reminder will enlighten you.
3: We as Christians are called to go into the public arena to correct error with truth. I'm far more interested in what God wants of me than what I want from God.
4: I have the greatest job in the world. I couldn't be happier. Every day I feel as if what I'm saying, what I'm doing is making a difference. To be perfectly honest, I love the debate. I love the exploration of ideas. I think dialogue is a gift given to us by God. Prove me wrong. I have no notes. I have no AI. I have nothing. Tell me why you're correct. For 3 hours, I will sit there and everyone will watch. It's a gladiatorial match for the best ideas of the West. What is God's plan when I go on a college campus? I just believe I will only tell truth. I will not compromise, and I'll love on the lost.
5: You have worked so hard, and I know a lot of you have seen, obviously, his videos on TikTok and all the stuff he does on campus, but no one gets to see him from my angle except for myself and our children. And the sacrifices that he made this year, he's amazing. I'm very blessed.
4: And I would not have been able to do any of it without Erica.
3: When it comes to your child, you are tasked to protect them both physically, spiritually, and emotionally. Once you have kids, there is this primal thing that comes into you where if you think you have worked hard before, when you have to go feed a child and provide for a family, you are willing to go to the ends of the earth and push yourself in ways that you never thought possible. And that is your initial and most important task as a father.
6: Every single person in this building, we owe something to Charlie. He was a joyful warrior for our country. He loved America. He devoted himself tirelessly to making our country a better place. He was a critical part of getting Donald Trump elected as president, getting me elected as vice president. And so much of our success over the last 7 months is due to his efforts, his staffing, his support, and his friendship.
7: The media said the Turning Point could never run a ground game. They weren't experienced. They didn't know Charlie, right?
8: You need tremendous talent to do what he's done, building one of the most powerful youth organizations ever created, Turning Point USA, and I want to thank you, really, Charlie. Incredible job.
4: I want you to remember that we did not earn this. This is God's mercy on our country.
3: Taking the deep, but sometimes the difficult road is the way that you should configure your life. Getting married and having children is a difficult but deep decision that I hope every single one of you make at some point in your life. Because for every single one of you, there are a couple thousand students that wish they could speak out like you do. And courage is a choice. It takes no skill to be courageous. You might come up to the microphone and say, Charlie, I don't know my talent. I don't know my skill. The cool thing about being courageous is you just have to say, I choose to be courageous. What can I do to save the country? You answer that question every single day because you are doing the work to save this beautiful republic. You are doing something that is bigger than you. What young people especially are screaming at is they say, give me a structure that I can live my life by. And especially with young men, more challenging of them, more saying, you know what? Honestly, I'm not going to talk down to you. Stop being a boy and become a man. You want to learn what that means? Come to church and I'll tell you what it means to become a man. Because we have the greatest story ever told.
9: If everything completely goes away, how do you want to be remembered?
4: I want to be remembered for courage, for my faith. That would be the most important thing. The most important thing is my faith in my life.
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4: All through this special edition of the Mike Gallagher Show, we've wanted to reach out to people who were impacted by Charlie's death and who impacted Charlie. And there's a guy that I've known for quite some time. In fact, I was adding it up last night in anticipation of talking to Phil Boyce, who is the Senior Vice President of Content at Salem Media Group. He's been one of the best broadcast minds in America for many, many years, and he's the boss here at Salem, but he's the guy that basically put Charlie on the radio and essentially saw something in young Charlie Kirk that his trained years of experience led him to conclude. And Phil Boyce, as you join us on this one-year anniversary of the assassination of Charlie Kirk, it dawned on me, I started working for you at WABC in New York in 1996. Do you realize that was 30 years ago, Mr. Boyce? It's a long time, three decades together. You've been in my life for a very, very long time. And of course, you and Diana, Lady Di, as we call her, mean a lot to me and your kids. And we've been through a lot of highs and lows together. We always joked about standing by the printer and singing "Now the End is Near" if the ratings came in the way we didn't like it at WABC. Yeah. And of course, on a very serious note, we've been through terrible, terrible situations like the loss of our colleague and our friend Charlie Kirk a year ago. Can you share, as a guy who manages and hires and recruits talent, what you saw in Charlie Kirk that maybe others didn't see? Because obviously something stood out to you, and you made it a point to be sure that Charlie had a platform here at Salem Media.
5: Well, that's true. When you mentioned 1996, fast forward a little bit to 2019, which is when I met Charlie walking down the corridor at CPAC. And that was at the Gaylord National right outside Washington, D.C. And I had been watching Charlie up to that point and been thinking, Charlie has the gift. He knows how to do talk radio. And I didn't know the backstory as to why he knew, but I just felt like he knew. So when I see him coming down the hallway and there's a bunch of people around him, I finally was able to get along with him. And I said, Charlie, have you ever thought about going on the radio or being a podcaster? Because at that time, Salem was thinking about starting the Salem Podcast Network. And he said, yes, I've thought about it, and I've signed a deal with another company, and I'm getting ready to start my podcast here in about a month. And of course, I was disappointed, but I said, look, why don't you do this deal with them, of course, do well, build your podcast into good numbers, and then at the end of whatever this time is, and it turned out it was about a year, I was going to get a call from him. At the end of that time, call me back and let me know how it's working for you. And if you're happy there, then re-sign with them. If you're not, we'll be waiting here for you. Well, he did call. It was actually Andrew Colvett who called me. I'd never met Andrew before, who's his longtime agent and producer. And said he wanted to talk to Salem about bringing the podcast, which at that point had become quite successful, and he wanted to bring it over to Salem. And so we started working that out. But one thing that Charlie told me in the first time that I met with him was that he wanted to be the guy to someday fill Rush Limbaugh's shoes. Mm-hmm. Now, that told me a lot about him, because not too many people were big enough at that time to even consider filling Rush Limbaugh's shoes. The fact that he was thinking like that meant that he was thinking big, and he had a belief in himself that he could do this. Now, my problem was that the Rush Limbaugh slot which is noon to 3 Eastern, was also Dennis Prager's slot. So if I was to bring Charlie onto the Salem platform, I had to figure out a way to squeeze the two together and convince stations to take both. That took quite a bit of doing. But after we got him signed and we were able to launch the radio show, stations began to take an hour of Charlie and 2 hours of Prager. Now, here's the kind of classy guy Dennis Prager is and was. Dennis, of course, he's not going to be happy that we're giving an hour of his show away to Charlie Kirk. But he said, look, because it's Charlie, I believe in him so much, I'm not going to have a problem with this. So Dennis Prager was big enough to say, squeeze Charlie in over the top of my show. We'll somehow make it work. And we did, which was really the amazing thing. When we went back over the archives to find some of the clips that we wanted to pull out to run a Charlie Kirk tribute, one of them was a 2015 interview that Dennis Prager did with 22-year-old Charlie Kirk.
4: Whoa.
5: And it's fascinating to hear what they were talking about at that time. Now, remember, Charlie had started Turning Point USA in his parents' garage when he was 18. So at that point, that was 4 years later, it was starting to grow and build and become a big organization. So that's the amazing thing about Charlie. He had big dreams, big goals, believed in himself, and he knew he could do it. And look, I've met many talk show hosts who have the same feeling, but it's that one feeling, the drive to succeed, that I find in all of these talk show hosts, you included, Mike, Sean Hannity, Mark Levin, all of the guys we have now at Salem. I see that quality in them.
4: Well, you also have an ability to let your faith get you through real challenging times. We're talking to my boss, Phil Boyce, who's the Senior Vice President of Content here at Salem Media. You mentioned Dennis. You know, I look at what the last few years have meant for our company and to you. Of course, losing Charlie a year ago today to an assassin's bullet. We lost Seb Gorka to the White House. He wanted to work for President Trump. He had a thriving show on Salem Media. Dennis, of course, had a terrible fall at his home in Los Angeles. In the Los Angeles area, we lost Dennis. We lost Chris DeGaulle, who wanted to go become a congressman, and God bless him. But Phil, every time I'd say to you, how are you getting through this? Because, look, this falls on your shoulders and the executive team at Salem to have to make decisions that are very tricky and very complicated. And even though we're dealing with human loss and lives and heartache and pain, we're a business. And you're the guy that's got to keep, as they say, the proverbial trains running on time. But you always had a very simple answer to me as to where you turned when you have these challenges, and I hope you don't mind sharing your answer with our audience, because you have been tested, my friend. The company has been tested, and yet we kind of know where to go when we have these tests in front of us.
5: Yeah, we've never been through anything like this at Salem for the last year and a half, as you mentioned, all those that we lost, and some of them for good things, some of them for bad things. And in every single case, God sent a replacement. And I have to turn my faith and my trust to the Lord. I could not do this by myself. People ask me, well, where did you get this ability to pick great talk talent like the ones that I've mentioned? And it's really not me. I think it's a gift that God gave me at an early age. I think I'm better managing people and in the C-suite than I am on the air. I started out on the air like a lot of us did at an AM rocker. And I thought it was the funnest thing I'd ever had the opportunity to do. Little did I know where it was going to lead me. And, of course, now helping Salem through this difficult time and finding new talent and fighting the battle that we're in with this country, it's a thrilling opportunity, one that I always thank the Lord for, because I couldn't do it without him.
4: Well, to be able to take time today to just focus on the Charlie Kirk we knew and loved is important. You've been an important part of his life. Look, he was a student of talk radio. I'll never, ever forget having my heart touched by Andrew Colvett, who stood up at a group in Tampa, Florida one day and said, it's always been reported that Charlie grew up listening to Rush Limbaugh, but in reality, Charlie not only listened and grew up on Rush Limbaugh. He grew up on Mike Gallagher. And that just, I to this day, I get a little emotional when I think of that, because to believe that any of us old-timers had any impact on Charlie's life is incredible. And I will tell you, Phil, on a very personal note, to know you and work for you for the better part of 30 years has been a real blessing in my life, because there are very few managers, very few bosses in the universe who have the kind of core convictions you have to do the right thing, to tell the truth, to have our backs, and just know that you're, and I'm not just saying it because you're my boss, but I'm saying it because I admire you greatly. I'm glad you could spend a few minutes with us today on this special episode of the Mike Gallagher Show honoring Charlie Kirk. Thank you, Phil. Keep fighting the good fight, boss.
5: Thank you, Mike. Thank you.
4: Boy.
5: And same to you, Mike. Thank you. Thank you very much.
4: Phil Boyce, Senior Vice President of Content, Salem Media. Our special tribute to Charlie Kirk continues.

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5: Monday morning. How you doing out there? Good. Phil Ferguson, WNIR News. Let's take a look at that weather forecast. A lot of rain. 80% chance of some showers today, and the high 65. We're at 56. Getting up, getting out this morning. And wind gusts today as high as 25 miles an hour. Once again, 80% chance of some rain today. Then for tonight, slight chance of showers at 20%, the low 54. And then for tomorrow, in fact, hey, give your air conditioner a break this week. Tomorrow, a slight chance of showers at 20% Tuesday, the high 65. We up it to 60% chance of rain on Wednesday, the high 63. In fact, all this week, we will be in the low to mid upper 60s all this week. Local authorities say a U.S. Immigration and Customs Enforcement officer shot and wounded a man in Austin, Texas, where anti-ICE protesters gathered for hours. The Austin police chief said the man was in serious but stable condition at a hospital after being shot Sunday afternoon. An immigration attorney identified him as Wilbur Rafael Garcia Perez, a 28-year-old Venezuelan man. The Department of Homeland Security, which oversees ICE, did not immediately respond to requests for details. Austin police officers were not involved in the shooting. U.S. President Donald Trump, Chinese leader Xi Jinping expected to meet this week to discuss AI, artificial intelligence. The meeting comes amid rising concerns about AI's potential threats and the competitive tension between the two countries. On Sunday, U.S. Treasury Secretary Scott Bessent said the U.S. and China discussed setting up a mechanism for AI dialogue and a notification system for AI incidents impacting national security. Both nations are worried about AI's potential to attack critical infrastructure. There's sad news as Presley Gerber, the son of supermodel Cindy Crawford, died at the age of 27. Medical examiner records show Gerber Sunday died at a rehab facility. The death was confirmed by Allie Jenkins, a representative for Crawford, and her husband, businessman Randy Gerber. Jenkins says the family asking for privacy at this time. New Philadelphia Police Department investigating a shooting that hospitalized two people yesterday. The department said in a press release that after 4 p.m. took a report through 911 of two hang-up calls from 238 2nd Street Southwest in New Philadelphia. There was no answer when officers called back on the third call. Police received a report that a shooting had occurred in the area. One man had been shot. Police said they were able to quickly arrive on scene, apprehend one man, and provide aid to another before the New Philadelphia Fire Department arrived. The department reports that both men taken to the hospital. Detectives with the department are investigating the incident. In the release, police state that they believe the shooting to be an isolated incident and there's no active threat to the community. North Olmsted man expected in court today after being charged with killing his wife and 18-year-old son. North Olmsted police said the shooting occurred at a home on Evelyn Drive around 2 o'clock yesterday afternoon. Officers found an 18-year-old man outside the front of the home. He had been shot several times. Police confirmed the 18-year-old later died at a hospital. Officers found a 42-year-old woman dead inside the home. She had been shot multiple times. The victims have not been identified. Police said they arrested a 44-year-old man identified as Hamandi Ali Al-Nasir and is being currently held at the North Olmsted Jail. He will be arraigned later this morning. He faces two counts of aggravated murder. Remember, the local news anytime at WNIR.com. It's 5:35 here on this Monday.
6: Good morning, gentlemen.
7: Hello. Hey, hey, hey.
6: There we are.
5: It's a victory Monday.
7: That's right.
6: Yes.
7: That's right. How about that?
5: I was shocked.
7: Yeah, how about them Browns? Gotta love it. Gotta love it.
5: Hey, you know what? They say when hell freezes over, Cleveland will win, but lightning couldn't even, a two-hour delay couldn't even stop the Browns. They went on to win.
7: Yeah, that's right. They say at 4 p.m. every day in Florida, they get rain or some form of it or something, and came pretty nice. And when they began, it was raining, right, when they started up again?
5: And,
7: So
5: they got the game. I just kept it on the one channel so I could watch the end of it.
7: Yeah.
6: Maybe it's a good luck thing.
7: Could be.
6: Yeah.
5: Well, way to go, Cleveland. We'll talk about
7: it. They brought their big black cloud to Tampa Bay and left victorious. So.
6: And I was watching Monsters of God instead. Nice. About the reptile trade.
7: That's quite all right.
6: Well, you know, and a lot of people are already embracing fall and the fall vibes and all of those things. And I really give kudos to those people who like to go out walking and doing the trails and things.
7: Yeah.
6: Two Ohio destinations landed near the top of a national ranking of the best places in America to watch the leaves turn this fall.
7: Okay.
6: Hocking Hills is one of them.
5: I love it.
6: Now, those that have been to Hocking Hills, it's gorgeous. So, and number two, Cuyahoga Valley National Park came in fourth on the USA Today 10 Best list.

0: last fall is tomorrow.
1: Wow.
0: It's Jeez. Coming.
1: Okay.
0: It's coming.
1: That's right. So, 22nd.
0: Oh. I know. With that said, do you have any fall traditions? You know, maybe what are some of those? You know, Halloween counts. If you give out candy, maybe if those that have grandkids like to take their grandkids out trick-or-treating. And like many places, kids will do more than one trick-or-treat. So you mm-hmm. can be pretty busy with that.
1: Sure.
0: I do fall decorations, and yes, I've started bringing the little plastic pumpkins up. I haven't put them out yet. They're in the front room, but I'm getting all of the stuff that my mom had, mm-hmm. of course.
1: Sure.
0: Of course. All those little plastic pumpkins that have my kids' names on them, so I can never give them away yeah. to anyone who might use them.
1: Hmm.
0: But I will be putting those out, and I have the fall wreaths and all of that stuff.
2: Yeah.
0: So,
2: yeah.
1: Okay.
2: Tomorrow.
0: Tomorrow. Yeah. Now, I don't know, Phil.
2: Love it.
0: Do you like to go for walks and walk the dogs?
2: Well, I can walk now, thanks to Ortho United. I love to walk the dogs, sure. That's good.
0: Well, and take, you know, they could go see the fall.
2: Yes.
0: Leaves.
2: Go to a haunted house.
0: Yes, that's a possibility. Maybe the dogs would stay home, though.
2: Well, the dogs, yeah.
0: The dogs would stay home.
1: Yeah.
0: Your rap name is Lil, plus the reason you were last at the hospital or the last thing you drank. What is your rap name? Hmm. So mine would be Lil Checkup.
1: Okay.
0: Or Lil Blood Draw. There's also Lil Coffee if you go with the last thing you drank.
1: Yeah.
0: What say you? Could you guys?
1: Wow.
0: What do you think?
1: You know, I would love to say the last thing I had to drink was Tang, because I thought Lil Tang.
0: Lil Tang.
1: Would be a great name.
2: Yeah, that's a
0: good one. Isn't Wu-Tang a rapper?
1: Yeah, Wu-Tang.
0: Wu-Tang is a rapper.
1: Wu-Tang Clan.
0: Wu-Tang.
1: Hmm.
0: So Lil, you guys are doing coffee, so I'm going to say maybe you're both Lil Coffee.
1: There you go. Yeah, Lil Brew.
0: Lil Black Coffee.
1: Lil
0: Cream Coffee.
2: Lil Java.
1: Lil Cup of Joe. Yeah.
0: Lil Joe.
1: Yeah.
0: Yeah, all of those things could be your rap names.
1: Yeah, and as far as fall traditions go, you know, what you brought up just a few moments ago, my fall tradition, and you're going to think, oh, what a terrible guy he is and everything. My fall tradition is on Halloween is keeping my lights turned off and my windows closed.
0: See,
1: there's a reason for this.
0: Okay,
1: yes,
0: what's the reason?
1: You know, my neighborhood has basically people my age or older. So there aren't really a lot of kids, if there are any kids in the neighborhood. And if there are, they're little like nieces and nephews and grandchildren that, you know, come to visit on the weekends and don't make it a Halloween thing. So it's not like I have people banging on my door and I'm looking for, you know, and they're looking for candy or things. But, you know, we get some people that are really decorated for Halloween. There's a guy down the street, an elderly gentleman who lives by himself, has a nice little house, and he'll put up some like little orange blinking lights you know, for Halloween. And he actually takes out like a, I don't know if it's an Alexa or a mini boombox or something, but he'll play
0: the
1: spooky
0: music,
1: Halloween music.
0: Scary
1: you know.
0: Stuff. Last year, I had no kids.
1: Yeah.
0: You were not here last year, but I remember because I decorate. I put stuff out. I'm really ready to go. Not a single kid last year.
1: How much candy did you buy?
0: Well, I don't buy candy. I know better. I buy candy I don't like.
1: Okay.
0: Because that way I don't sit there and
1: eat
0: the
1: candy
0: whole.
1: Corn.
0: Yeah, I'm not going to sit there and eat the whole thing.
1: No.
0: So as we get closer to Halloween, we'll be talking about some of that. But I was so disappointed last year that not a single. Normally I'll have one, two. And the first year we lived there, we had a lot.
1: Yeah, yeah.
0: Now, we'll see.
1: Huh.
0: We'll see what happens. Okay. I'm still going to do it.
1: Hey, you never know. I wonder what the top costume is going to be this year, too.
0: Oh, gosh.
1: You know,
0: Travis and Taylor?
1: Yeah, well, you know, I think that's kind of old now.
0: Oh, you think it's passé now?
1: Yeah, I think. I mean, you know, if you have one left over or if you get one, you know, on sale or something. But, you know, I don't know. It just, that would seem like the most obvious one.
0: Mm-hmm.
1: But I don't think that's going to be the thing this year. I don't know what the thing is going to be.
2: Spider-Man or something?
1: Spider-Man, they just breaking all kinds of records with that movie, which is great, you know, which I saw, by the way.
0: Or maybe the Toy Story 5.
1: I was just thinking that, you know, maybe Toy Story.
0: The Toy Story?
1: You said.
0: Jesse, the little, the cowgirl.
1: Oh, okay. Can we help you with something? Okay.
2: looking up a score.
1: Okay, no problem, no problem. All right, but I would even, if I were younger and more creative, I would even make my own costume, you know, and I would do Smarty Pants, you know, Conan O'Brien from Toy Story 5.
0: You can have a lot of fun. And again, as we get closer to Halloween, we'll be talking about that stuff. Our this or that today, no homework on the weekend.

0: And or extra credit work on the weekend. I'm going to say extra credit because it gives you options. Like, I'm too tired. I'm not going to be doing it. So I won't do it.
1: Extra credit.
0: Extra
1: sure.
0: credit.
2: Yeah.
0: Extra credit.
2: Sounds good to me.
0: This happens to homeowners an average of 8 times per year. What is it?
2: Eight times per year.
0: So think about that.
2: Homeowner.
0: Mm-hmm. An average of 8 times per year. And I will be giving some hints for this. Okay. It is a 2-for day today. Mensch's Monday. We're giving away some Mensch's with the 50 Burger Challenge. Ooh. And 2 tickets to Crackpots Comedy Club located at 14 Lincoln Way in Maslin. Phil will be back with sports in a minute.
2: Yeah.
0: Joyce Johnson here inviting you to join me next May 16th to discover the Pacific Northwest and California with Colette from Seattle to San Francisco. 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
9: All righty, take a look at sports. Victory Monday all around. In fact, the weekend, pretty darn good. When you think about the Indians sweeping the A's, you think about Ohio State. I mean, it's kind of boring taking on Kent State, one of those games, certainly where Kent State makes a lot of money playing a big-time team, the Ohio State Buckeyes. But all the teams have those games, those non-conference games. And we'll get to Ohio State when they get into, conference play, and that is beginning this week. They take on Illinois, then Iowa, Maryland, Indiana. I tell you what, they have a tough stretch. Three games there. At Indiana, who won the national title last year, at USC, and then home to Oregon. That's a three-game stretch for the Buckeyes. And all right, but all over Kent State on Saturday. And then again, you had the Browns. What a shocker yesterday. But let's start with something very positive, because the Cleveland Indians / Guardians, tell you what, they needed to sweep, honestly. You don't want to put a lot of pressure on the team having to sweep another team, but they did just that. Oakland is not good at all. So they won three games, including a nail-biter yesterday by the final score of 1-0. Gavin Williams, you know, if I was to set my rotation for the playoffs, Gavin Williams would be my first pitcher out the gate. And certainly Parker Messick would be up there as well. But Gavin Williams threw 7 shutout innings. How about Joe Adell? He has been a welcome addition to Cleveland's team. He had an RBI infield single, and Guardians beat the A's 1-0. And they remain atop the AL Central by 1 game. And Chicago also won yesterday. Williams struck out 9 and leads the American League with 244 strikeouts. And just 6 games remain. All on the road. You got 3 in Boston, and the Red Sox have wrapped up a playoff spot, so maybe they'll rest a lot of their starters. 3 in Boston against the Red Sox, 3 in Kansas City against the Royals, and the Guardians have an off day today. But Cleveland now at 81-75 on the year. 6 games remain, leading the White Sox. For the wild card, the Guardians really sitting pretty nicely. In fact, Johnny told me that the percentage for the Guardians to get in the playoffs, 97.8%. We'll take that right now, but let's get it up to 100% and get in. As far as the wild card goes, the Guardians have a 4-game lead over 2 teams for that final wild card spot, the Blue Jays and the Astros. But Cleveland does have a decent chance of getting that number 2 seed. That would be big, because they would not have to play that mini 3-game wild card series. And they have a 3-game lead over the Rangers for that second seed, should they win the division. And let's hope that all comes about. As far as the Browns go, if you want to talk about Cleveland Browns, that was a shocker. The only person that picked Cleveland, I think, was Couchburner. I got to give him credit. And he just sat back and told me, Phil, man, Cleveland's going to beat him. And they did. Deshaun Watson threw a couple of touchdown passes. I mean, hey, we've all been on Deshaun Watson, but I thought he looked pretty good. In fact, he outplayed Baker Mayfield. And Mayfield, of course, signed a 3-year, $163 million extension. Now, I don't think Cleveland's going to sign Deshaun to an extension, but Deshaun Watson yesterday, his stats, 24-30, 238 yards, 2 touchdowns, 0 interceptions. He did not turn the ball over. Really a clean game for Deshaun Watson. And guess what? I mean, that's one thing definitely they have to work on, and that's the running attack. Cleveland rushing yesterday, pitiful really, but Deshaun Watson led the way. He had 22 yards on 7 carries, and Quinshon Judkins only 21 yards on 12 carries. So, Quinshon Judkins, they try to get him in there and play, but man, 21 yards and it's not going to get it done. However, even the Lightning could not prevent the Browns from winning the game yesterday over a 2-hour delay. And Browns fans and some that are just interested in the game sitting through that 2 hours watching rodeo at first. And I think the NFL said, we can't have rodeo on there. That ain't going to attract people. So they put on an NFL game, which was good. And over 2 hours into that rain delay, lightning delay, they came back, and Cleveland was able to hold off Baker Mayfield down the stretch. As far as receiving, how about Denzel Boston? He's coming into his own quickly. Had that touchdown pass, five receptions, 95 yards. Harold Fannin also caught five balls. Casey Concepcion, a good game, six receptions. Even Junkins out of the backfield was pretty good with five receptions. It all adds up to a big win. Cleveland was one of the bigger underdogs for the day, 8.5-point underdogs, and the Browns stun Tampa Bay again at home, and the Buccaneers are 0-2 at home. They've lost the first two games. Cleveland will be playing its first home game. I don't know. I'd like to get your feeling on that also. What kind of reception now, after game one, I kind of figured what kind of reception Deshaun Watson would receive in the home opener, but I'm not so sure now after he played very well. Yesterday, got to give it to him, and he's going to be out there as the starter for the game against Carolina. In fact, we have two home games, and the next game after that's a Thursday night game against the Steelers. They sucked yesterday. Pittsburgh was terrible. They managed, what, 3 points? Aaron Rodgers, that's just terrible. So, hey, who knows? Carolina won yesterday, but they're coming here, and we played well yesterday, but I kind of wonder what kind of reception Deshaun Watson's going to get come up Sunday, that game at 1 o'clock against the Panthers. In other games involving teams in the AFC North, Joe Burrow threw a couple of TD passes to Ja'Marr Chase, one of the better catches I've seen in a long time. Ja'Marr Chase, a touchdown there in the end zone. He was able to get his feet down. That was amazing. The Bengals, though, and they've got a decent defense this year, and that's what they needed. The Bengals off to a 2-0 start after beating Houston and C.J. Stroud, the Texans, 20-6. New England running back, I kind of, you know, in the draft a couple years ago, right there was Travion Henderson and Quinshon Judkins, and I was hoping the Browns would take Travion Henderson. They did not. But Travion Henderson had a very good second half of the season last year for New England. And, man, he's got a burst of speed. He scored on a 39-yard touchdown run, leading New England past the Steelers. And the Steelers managed to just get 230 total yards in that game. Pittsburgh now falls to 1-1 as New England won that game 20-3. So, hey, how about that? And injury news, we'll talk about that a little bit later on. And in the division, Cincinnati leads at 2-0. Then you got Baltimore. That was a surprise. They lost 1-1. Pittsburgh and Cleveland as well. Our sports poll, what was the most surprising thing about yesterday's Browns game? We got a list for you. Take a look at that weather forecast coming up in a minute.
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9: All right, take a look at that WNIR weather forecast for today. Some more rain. Keep it coming. I was able to pull a lot of weeds out front yesterday. That was easy to pull up with all that rain. Today, 80% chance of showers, the high 65. And then tonight, 20% chance of rain, the low 54. Tuesday, 20% chance of rain, still 65 for the high. At the Talk of Akron, WNIR.
11: 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Now, here's Phil Ferguson, John Lockwood, and Joyce Johnson.
12: And good morning to you.
13: All right, let's start twerking. There we go. Little coffee.
12: There we go. Get your Java groove.
13: Let's start twerking.
12: Yeah.
13: The highest wave ever surfed was as tall as a 10-story building. Now, to cook an egg on a sidewalk, it needs to be 158 degrees Fahrenheit.
12: Ooh.
13: Don did this for a TV8 report, and they actually went to our house and were cooking an egg outside because it was that hot outside.
2: Yeah, yeah.
13: And they, you know, they do that every now and then. I see people doing it on the news now and then. But it really works. Ants breathe, but they don't have lungs. No insects do.
2: No.
13: Okay. Huh. I guess we never did that. Astronauts returning from spacewalks have described space as smelling like anything from seared steak to hot metal to welding fumes.
2: Wow.
13: Okay, I guess it would be weird. And people who prefer blue toothbrushes over red ones, that is a thing.
2: Blue over red.
13: That is a thing.
2: How about that?
13: Over red.
2: Hey, on this date in 1970, talk about some great Browns news. Well, in 1970, 56 years ago today, Monday Night Football premiered on ABC, and it was the Browns and the Jets. The Browns won 31-21. So some good Browns news there. Let's see. How about sequels that no one asked for? Okay. You know, we have sequels. We have Toy Story sequels and Toy Story 5. Very good, by the way. But how about these? Snakes on a Train. Or
13: yeah,
2: Found in Space.
13: I didn't see the first one.
2: All right. No, neither have I. Let's see. Home Alone 8. Child Protective Services finally intervene.
13: Yeah.
2: Yeah.
13: You know, you have to ask yourself that question,
2: yeah, it's
13: right?
2: Like, come on, what are they
13: I
2: thinking?
13: Know.
2: Dude, Where's My Uber?
13: Yeah.
2: Saturday the 14th. Supergirl 2. That ain't happening.
13: Mm-hmm.
2: Unforgiven 2. Okay, I Forgive You. And The Breakfast Club 2. Lunch.
13: Or, Lunch Out.
2: Yeah, or Divorced Now, actually. Maybe Hugh Grant will be interested in doing that. I don't know. But, yeah, here we are on a Monday. And
13: got, on a Monday.
2: Well, we got Menches, we got Crackpots, and I believe the return of Cully a little later this morning, too.
13: He should be here. Unless he just says, you know, he wants to call off or something, you know, rest up a little bit.
2: Kind of a recharge day.
13: I don't think I could make the drive that he did, but sure, I believe it.
2: Yep.
13: A Cornish Magnet Fishing Group is marking a decade of pulling an inflatable doll, a Nintendo, and assorted mystery metal from the harbor. So they're cleaning out the trash. Proving Britain's weirdest hobby is also its most patient. That is their job, to clean out the river, it all out.
2: Now an inflatable doll. I mean, they weren't very specific about that, right? Could it be?
13: No.
2: Could it be a female
13: be
2: inflatable doll? Could it be?
13: It could be anything.
2: You know, little CPR doll.
13: Now,
2: know,
13: or... and we talk a lot about AI here, and this is, you know, you've heard of the actress Tilly Norwood, who's a fake.
2: Yes.
13: Who is just, and all the actors are like, oh my gosh, they're going to take our job.
2: Want
13: right?
2: to be your girlfriend.
13: Right. So AI actor Tilly Norwood glitched. There was a glitch mid-interview on Piers Morgan's show, switching abruptly into Cantonese while they were doing the interview.
2: Oh.
13: While chatting with Tom Conti in a malfunction that has reassured every single human performer watching at home that we cannot be replaced.
2: Is that what you speak in Canton, Ohio? Cantonese?
13: Cantonese.
2: No.
13: It may as well
2: no,
13: be.
2: It's different. Yeah.
13: Can you imagine that, though? I mean, this is the thing that a lot of actors were upset about because she's getting the work. She's like the perfect actress. She can work overtime and not be paid overtime. Mm. All of that stuff with AI.
2: Okay.
13: And here there was a glitch during the interview. I believe it was probably during a live interview.
2: A little bit of a glitch. A little bit of a speed bump.
13: Yeah, that was going on.
2: Bit of a kerfuffle. Or is it a kerfluffle? I'll have to look that
13: Whichever's easier for you to say.
2: Yeah, okay.
13: We are going to be back to take your calls, 330-673-1234. It's a Monday. 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
2: Good morning.
14: From ABC News, I'm Brian Clark. Global conflicts loom at this week's United Nations General Assembly. One of them, the war in Iran, where the U.S. military actions lasted for more than 200 days. ABC's Karen Hwaz, more on President Trump's most recent comments.
15: The president says he's in deciding mode on Iran, weighing three options: wiping Iran out, letting them rot economically, or making a deal. In his words, my question is, if and when do I blow the entire nation up?
14: President will host China's Xi Jinping at the White House this week. On Sunday, Treasury Secretary Scott Bessent met with China's vice premier and said AI security was a top issue.
16: The U.S. has proposed that we have a notification mechanism between the two countries.
14: He said it would be used for incidents that involve national security relating to AI, and that the two sides agreed to meet again. Latest violence involving ICE agents occurred in Austin, Texas, Sunday. A Venezuelan man was shot by at least one ICE agent, and now local leaders are demanding transparency.
17: Wilbur Rafael Garces Perez is thought to have been delivering DoorDash when he was stopped and shot by ICE agents. The Department of Homeland Security says the 28-year-old is in the country illegally and was tagged for deportation.
18: As mayor of the city of Austin, I'm very angry about this.
17: Kirk Watson wants local police involved in the investigation.
18: A person being shot on the streets of Austin by someone purporting to be law enforcement, particularly when it's ICE.
17: Garces Perez was treated for a gunshot wound to the torso and turned over to ICE. Jim Ryan, ABC News.
14: It's Yom Kippur, the holiest day of the year in Judaism, and a police officer was shot outside of a synagogue in Ontario, Canada last night. Authorities have not detailed a motive, but the gunman said to be in life-threatening condition in a hospital. That synagogue is closed today for services. 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
19: 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Pure Talk.
14: CNN says it has been removed as the pool reporter for President Trump's trip to New York today after the president banned CNN, MS Now, and Politico from the White House, citing their negative coverage.
20: Warning of a chilling effect, Professor Marianne Franks at George Washington University School of Law.
21: If you want this kind of access, if you want to remain here in this press pool, then you have to do what I say, and you have to report the way that I want you to report it.
20: Republican leader Steve Scalise telling ABC, we've never had a president more open to the press. Wayne Cabot, ABC News.
14: Patrick Clancy spoke out for the first time since his ex-wife's mistrial for the killings of their 3 children. ABC's Allison Kosick has more on Clancy's 60 Minutes interview.
22: Clancy says in the months that followed, he did not want to live.
23: There was a time where I didn't think I would live to see my 35th birthday, and I was completely fine with it.
22: He moved to New York 3 months after the killings. Then came the trial, and his calm on the witness stand fed online theories that he was uncaring, unfaithful, even that he killed the children himself. He says the calm was not what it looked like.
14: Clancy said he forgives his ex-wife and believes her mental illness caused the action. Vladimir Putin's United Russia Party retained its majority in Russia's parliament after an orchestrated parliamentary election that kept most opposition away from the ballot. I'm Brian Clark, ABC News.
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0: For 50 years, Sherrod Brown voted how he was told. 1975 to today, different presidents, different issues, but Sherrod Brown's vote never changed. Higher taxes, Brown voted for them. Open borders, Brown voted for them. Sex changes for kids, Sherrod Brown supported that too. When Washington Democrats needed Brown's vote, he gave it every time. Sherrod Brown voted with Biden, 97%. Schumer, 95. Bernie Sanders, 92. That was the Democrat Party he joined 50 years ago. But times have changed. Now extremists are taking over. They're not asking for your vote. They're coming for your country. And Sherrod Brown will fall in line. He always does. Sherrod Brown, times changed. His vote never does. Paid for by SLF PAC and not authorized by any candidate or candidate's committee. SLFPAC.org. SLF PAC is responsible for the content of this ad.
9: 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Weather for today, 80% chance of some showers and the high 65, 20% tomorrow. Once again, the high only about 65 degrees. Just a traffic note, as we've been telling you, beginning last night, following restrictions, ramp closures in place through early October for bridge repairs. So once again, I-76 over State Route 21 reduced to two lanes. However, the ramp from State Route 21 South to 76 East, that will be closed altogether, as is the ramp from 76 East to State Route 21 North will be closed altogether, and that will be through early October for bridge repairs. Ramp from State Route 21 South to 76 East and 76 East to State Route 21 North, that'll be closed down there. 22-year-old Kent man faces life in prison after admitting that he raped two young girls multiple times in Portage County. Noah Baranis pleaded guilty to 11 counts of rape during a status hearing last week. The incidents occurred between February 2022 and August 2023. According to an indictment, six of the counts stem from Baranis raping one girl when she was just 7 and 8 years of age, and the other girl during that same time frame when she was just two and ending at age four. Baranis could receive a maximum sentence of life in prison. He will be sentenced at a later date. The Ohio BCI, Bureau of Criminal Investigations, looking into a shooting involving police officers in Warrensville Heights. The incident took place Saturday in the parking lot of a Family Dollar store on Warrensville Center Road and Harvard Road. An adult male taken to the hospital in stable condition. No police officers were injured. No word on what led up to that shooting. Well, a fifth Ohio town now requires drive-through escape lanes after a 25-year-old Stowe woman was shot and killed while trapped in line. In August of 2024, lawmakers in Columbus have until the end of the year to make the rule statewide, or the Ohio Senate Bill 264 has to be reintroduced to the legislature. Megan Kellerman of Stowe, shot and killed 2 years ago while sitting in her car at a Taco Bell drive-thru, trapped in line, no way to escape. Police said the shooter did not know her, died by suicide after shooting Kellerman. Now, since her death, five Northeast Ohio towns continue requiring those escape lanes, with Hartville being the latest. The others, Stowe, Cuyahoga Falls, Green, Whitehall as well. The bill, nicknamed Megan's Way Out, would require new or renovated drive-thrus to add a bypass lane alongside the regular lane, giving drivers a way out and first responders a way in. Well, certainly taking it up the tailpipe. Gas prices have surged in Akron and Cleveland within the last week. Drivers in Akron now paying an average of $4. This is an average of $4.50 per gallon, going up 32 cents over the last 7 days. Cleveland's average now listed at $4.54 per gallon after jumping 35 cents over the last week. 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
9: 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Everything's up to date in Northeast Ohio. Man, what a great weekend. Win. All right, we like it. And when you take a look at the Indians/Guardians, they really did need to sweep Oakland, and they did. They took care of business. They have six games remaining, and they have an off day today, and they will take on the Boston Red Sox. Boston's clinched a playoff spot. Maybe they'll rest a few of their starters. So they got three games against Boston on the road. Then they stay on the road to finish the season, three against Kansas City. And when all is said and done, as we start play today, the Guardians, after they won yesterday, 1-0, a great pitching gem by Gavin Williams. Guardians 81-75, one game ahead of the White Sox. They defeated Detroit last night 8-1. And so six games remain on the road. They're in good shape. They've got a one-game lead over the White Sox. But if the two teams tie at the end of the regular season, the White Sox would be the division winner after they beat Cleveland more times, and Cleveland beat the White Sox. But they're in good shape. Also, when it comes to the wild card, in fact, right now the Guardians four games up on two teams, Toronto and Houston, for that final wild card spot. It was a victory. Well, it is a victory Monday today. Thank you, Kim, for sending me that. She goes, victory Monday, Phil, you bet. Our Kim, who does an outstanding job here in the afternoon, she's a big sports fan. She and Ron Podesta go back and forth all the time. Love it. Deshaun Watson threw two TD passes, including go-ahead 17-yard toss to Blake Whitehart, the tight end. He doesn't get many touches, but that was a big one. I thought he was going to fall down, but he put his hand on the ground and steadied himself. Able to get into the end zone in that fourth quarter for the go-ahead TD. And even lightning couldn't stop the Browns after it was more than a two-hour delay. I think it was about 2 hours, 15 minutes or so, and Cleveland came back. I tell you what, when they came back on TV, there wasn't any fooling around. I thought they maybe 5 minutes kind of set up things, go over some plays, different things. But it was like they got back to the game, and it was Baker trotting onto the field, and they Cleveland's defense held tough. I'll tell you what, when you take a look at the overall win by Cleveland yesterday as they stunned Tampa Bay 23-19, Deshaun Watson's play, I think it's probably the best he's had in many years, number one. Number two, the defense certainly played much better. I had mentioned before, could they play any worse in game one? They played pretty well. The special teams pretty good. I mean, no interceptions and didn't give up the ball. Now they got to clean up things, certainly. The running game, not much there. The stupid penalties. But I have to hand it to our coach, Monkey Man. He didn't hold back on words. I can't play it on the air unless I'd have to have Joyce hit the beep button. But I'm not going to have you do that. But Monk came out in the post game and talked about Browns being Browns, and he said, blank that. And way to go, standing up for the team. He gave a game ball to each and every member of the team. First of all, he goes, I don't know. He goes, I don't care how much it costs, really. You know, these guys, millions and millions of dollars. I think you can afford to give each and every player a game ball. And then, of course, our general manager handed a game ball to Munkin, who won his first game as a head coach, and that was impressive. Now they have to get ready. They got two home games, Sunday against Carolina, and then they turn around a few days later Thursday night. It's a Thursday night game when you got Cleveland and Pittsburgh. That's in Cleveland, and Steelers are sucking it, man. They were terrible yesterday. Sorry about that. Other games yesterday, Joe Burrow threw two TD passes. Their defense looks pretty good. That's what they needed, and Cincinnati won 20-6 on the road over Houston. Travion Henderson, the Ohio State University, he scampered 39 yards on a TD run, leading the way. New England defeated Pittsburgh by the final score of 20-3. And longtime NFL executive Ernie Accorsi, I tell you what, the Browns, when he was in Cleveland, I think it was from the late 80s to mid-90s, Cleveland was pretty good. He was the guy that got Bernie Kosar in the supplemental draft. Of course, he died Saturday at the age of 84, and he was GM for several teams. And we have a poll question for you. Thank you, Johnny Radio comes up with it. I think it's a great one, as always. He does a stellar job. What was the most surprising thing about yesterday's Browns game? They won. That long weather delay, what was the most surprising thing about the game? Watson played well. Watson outplayed Baker. No turnovers. Or Munkin's post-game press conference. Love it. And we'll take a look at that weather forecast. Get your calls in a minute.

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4: All right, looking out the window today, maybe a good day to stay inside to get some housework done. Showers 80%, high 65. Bit windy, wind goes up to 23 miles an hour. Tonight, 20% chance of rain, the low 54. And then for tomorrow, just a 20% chance of rain Tuesday. But again, 65 as we welcome in autumn tomorrow. 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
6: 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Now, here's Phil Ferguson, John Lockwood, and Joyce right. Johnson.
7: Oh yeah, September. 21st day of September. Earth, Wind, and Fire. Talk of Akron, WNIR. I always like to talk up to the vocal. That's just the DJ.
8: It's
7: just the
8: you.
7: DJ and me. Yeah. But good morning. It's a Monday morning, morning buzz, and getting to the end of September into October, and Halloween around the corner. So, of course, when Halloween comes around, all the Valentine's Day decorations come out, right?
8: It's crazy.
7: The stores.
8: July, I think, the holiday Halloween decorations came out.
7: Unbelievable.
8: It's nuts.
7: Hey, into cookies? How about pecan cookies?
9: Hello.
7: Well, today's pecan cookie day. 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Pecans.
8: Little pecan, or is it pecan? We don't know.
7: That's right.
8: Well, Harry Styles quietly picked up the tab for every customer at two London cafes on Saturday, turning caffeine's morning cues into an accidental celebrity fan event. Powered by free flat white mochas. It doesn't say why he did it, other than he felt like being a nice guy.
7: What a nice guy.
8: What a nice guy. Yeah.
7: Yeah, so, you know, we got a Monday going on here, of course, WNIR, and we probably don't mention enough, but, you know, I do receive emails every once in a while, and apologies for getting back to them too late, but I will answer back. I will reply. It's Lockwood at WNIR.com. 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You want to get in touch with Phil or have a news tip or something, you know, we're into letting things happen and going on.
8: Now, this I saw. Brisbane's organizers have approved a Northern Territory river that is home to 500 saltwater crocodiles as the 2032 Olympic rowing venue. Why?
7: Oh.
8: Now, that'll keep the pace lively.
7: That'll be competitive, definitely.
8: Now, if there's anything to make the rowing teams go a little faster, it's hungry crocodiles.
7: Wow.
8: Okay.
7: Wow.
8: I have no clue as to why they picked this river other than they liked it, but 500 saltwater crocodiles, I think that would do me in.
7: I would rather have hungry hippos than hungry
8: eating the little marbles.
7: Yeah,
8: yes.
7: Yeah. I mean, at least they have something to go for. You know, it's you know, a one thing. It's the marble they go after.
8: And I don't know what. T-Rex's temperature was about 97 degrees, hotter than a crocodile and cooler than a bird. That warm blood means it could have hunted from Mexico to Alaska.
7: Oh.
8: Yeah. Little scary. And again, I just started watching Monsters of God and about the reptile trade.
7: Yeah.
8: Ooh, it gets ugly.
7: Okay.
8: It is Mensch's Monday today, where we're giving away gift cards, the 50 Burger Challenge. We do have some listeners that are doing the 50 Burger Challenge.
7: Yeah.
8: One menu, one epic challenge, only at Mensch's Brothers in Green. Here's how it works. Every time you try a new burger, you get your card stamped. You cross off all 50, and you're going to earn some rewards, bragging rights, and the title of Burger Legend, complete with prizes like Mensch's cash, a T-shirt, a mug, and their signature spice pack. No better night to start than Wednesday, because every burger is $3 off.
7: There you go.
8: Plus two tickets to Crackpots Comedy Club, located at 14 Lincoln Way in Maslin. Let's do it.
4: Let's talk to people.
7: Yeah.
8: Good morning. Hello.
0: How you doing?
4: How you doing, Dad?
0: Hey, how come the fox crossed the road?
4: Because
7: why did the fox cross the road, or how come the fox crossed the road?
4: Go ahead.
7: I don't know.
0: Free chicken. Get it?
8: I get it. And everybody likes chicken.
7: Okay.
0: Well,
8: you're right on that one.
7: Free chicken. You're getting kind of esoteric with us on that, you know?
0: Yeah. Anyways, the Browns, I was listening to the talk shows after it.
4: Yeah, sure.
0: And you would think
4: that they won the Super Bowl or playoff game.
0: No. The opposite.
4: Oh, really?
0: 90% of the people were mad that Watson did good.
4: Well, yeah, because they got to start him at the home opener.
7: Yeah, it's like you stole their thunder. You know, they were ready to bash him and had all
4: They're getting ready with all signs and mask and everything else.
7: Yeah, all the insults were lined up.
4: There he goes.
0: I cannot root against him after that. He did yesterday.
4: Well, the situation is, I'm always a Browns fan, so it's not so much about even Deshaun Watson. Hey, you know, he's not going to re-sign with the team. We got him for one more year, and if he wins some games, that's fine. And Shedeur Sanders will play down the road at one point. So, you know, it's all right. Deshaun Watson, but the fans coming up to the game on Sunday, man. I would hope that you just give the guy. I mean, I understand what he said and done and everything else, but give him a chance. It's not his fault they signed him for $230 million.
0: There was a lot of Browns fan yesterday. Yeah. When they scored a touchdown, it sounded like there was more Browns fans in Tampa Bay.
4: Yeah, my brother texted me. He goes, is this a home game?
7: Yeah.
4: The other part of that is when they came back after the Lightning, you know, just a few people there, but there were a lot of Browns fans sticking. They made the trip there.
7: Yeah, and Todd Monken was pretty cool, too, because at the end of the game, he ran along where the dog pound was and was high-fiving everybody, and he got the win.
0: It was only like 1,000 people, but it sounded like there were 30,000.
4: Let me ask you, what was the most surprising thing for you about the game? Was it Deshaun and playing well, or what?
0: Well, when they were down 16-6, you were figuring, well, that's going to be ended up 34-6 or something. And then he turned it around.
4: No intercept. He played better than Baker.
0: I don't think Sanders could have done that.
4: So
0: not at the end of the game like the way he did that.
4: Monken, I think, was relieved that Deshaun did well and that they won the game. That certainly takes him off the hot seat a little bit.
0: Sure does, because he's the one that said he did better than Sanders in practice.
7: So. Yeah, well, you know, happy for the Browns, happy for the team and everything, but, you know, I'm not on the Deshaun train by any means, because when you look at it, and Phil and I were talking about this off air, you know, Tampa Bay doesn't have the best defense in the world. Of course, you know, our defense played very well, which, you know, kind of won the game for him. And I also read offline that during that 2 hour and 15 minute delay because of a threat of rain or lightning, that they kept their spirits up by rehydrating, playing music, and the coach's message to the team was, hey, you know, we're in the driver's seat. You know, all we have to do is just hold until the end of the game, and that's what they did.
0: For the run game, they said that's the one thing Tampa Bay does good is stop the run. So that's probably why they couldn't run.
4: All right.
0: So.
7: Yeah.
4: And even like John was saying, the female reporter, when she came out and talking about it, she said it was the exact opposite in the Tampa locker room.
7: Right.
4: They didn't play music. They were quiet. They came out almost like they had lost the game. So, hey, give it to Cleveland. Way to go. And then the Indians also took three. So we're happy.
0: Well, remember, Baker Mayfield fumbled four times last week. So he's got that big contract now, and he's had two bad games.
4: I was looking at Baker. He looked kind of out of sorts or something. What did he have on his head? Those guys were wearing, was it a cooling pack or something?
0: Maybe.
4: They were wearing these headbands or whatever that were real thick. It looked.
8: Maybe he had a headache.
4: Maybe he did.
8: You know?
0: Yeah. You gotta remember.
8: Maybe that's like an ice pack.
4: Look, Browns gave a headache.
0: Yeah, with 100 degrees on that field.
4: Yeah.
8: Well, that's,
0: so you would think that they would be more used to it than Cleveland. But
7: Yeah.
4: So, hey, spirits are up as we get ready for the home opener.
0: Yeah, and go Guards.
7: That's right. Yeah, I mean, that's right. Hey,
4: playing well.
0: They got like a four-game lead on the
4: two teams.
0: Card.
7: Yeah, hey.
0: Huh?
4: And they can get that second spot as well, which
0: that'd
4: means
0: be
4: they,
0: better,
4: they don't have to play that many three-game series.
7: Hey, I stick to what I said before. It's going to go down to the last game of the season.
0: Probably.
7: Yeah. But,
8: go Guards.
7: They're in good shape. They're in good shape.
4: All right.
0: Too bad Chicago plays Colorado.
4: I know. They have an easy schedule. Well, there's only six games left, so.
0: Yeah.
8: How many games do you follow? Like, I'm sure you spend a lot of time, listening to all the different games, right?
0: Oh, yeah. You're laying in bed, and then you'll fall asleep, and then it'll be the eighth inning, and then.
8: Yes.
0: You know, it's hard to listen to all the games because, you know, Cleveland doesn't always score in every inning. Some teams do. So.
8: My dad would spend hours in the car listening to baseball games.
4: Yeah.
8: Hours, literally, waiting for my mom to come out. He would be there for hours.
0: Yeah.
8: And that's just what they did. But, you know, he was very well-versed on all the games.
4: Yeah.
8: Are this or that today, no homework weekend or extra credit work on the weekends? What say you?
0: I always did extra credit.
8: Extra credit, okay.
7: Okay.
8: See, extra credit weekend, it gives you an option. You know, if you have homework on the weekend, you got to do it. But if it's extra credit, you say, oh, I got a busy, I can live without the extra credit, and you don't have to do it.
7: Here you go.
8: Which is pretty cool.
0: Yeah, sometimes you go like, you're almost got an A, but that extra credit.
4: Yeah.
8: You know what? It can push up a grade. It makes such a difference. Such a difference. I always loved when the kids on the last day of school would come up to me and go, is there anything I could do to bring up my grade? And I would say, it's the last day of school.
7: Mm-hmm.
0: I tried to do it in math class, and the teacher said, I don't see what kind of a extra credit you're going to do in math. I don't know
8: what you would do for math. I guess more problem? I don't know. I don't know what you would do. Any fall? I'm sure there's lots of fall traditions there, because they tend to do it up with the parties, and they kind of do it up with stuff, right?
0: Well, they had a flea market yesterday, Saturday, and that was sort of their they do everything they with special meals and stuff like that, and they put decorations up and they make decorations. You know,
7: that's pretty cool. Yeah,
0: and
8: I think you're not a crafter. Now your rap name is Lil. Plus, the reason that you were last at the doctor or the last thing you drank. What would your rap name be, like Lil Checkup or?
0: Well,
8: the
0: last
8: little coffee
0: thing I drank was cranberry juice.
8: Oh, little cranberry juice.
7: There you go.
8: Little cranberry juice.
0: Mm-hmm.
7: LCJ would be your.
8: LCJ?
7: There you go.
8: Your rap names? Right.
0: Yeah, I guess.
8: All right. Now, this happens to homeowners an average of 8 times per year. What do you think it is?
0: Celebrating holidays and parties.
7: Celebrating holidays and parties.
4: That's a good one.
7: Yeah. Plenty to choose from.
4: Denali Day or something.
7: Good stuff.
8: Diwali.
7: Denali Day.
8: Which you can use fireworks on Diwali.
4: Lot of
7: there you go.
8: Holidays.
7: Is that what it is?
8: Celebrating holidays?
7: Could it be? No.
8: Oh, no. Well, that's a good guess, though.
7: Yeah,
8: I like that guess.
4: All right,
8: well,
4: Doc.
8: We're glad you called today. Call tomorrow, okay?
0: Okay.
7: Have a good one.
4: Go Browns.
8: Good morning. Hello.
7: WNIR.
4: Is this NP?
9: Pinch me.
4: Man, I tell you what, I was watching last night after the game and talking to some people. I mean, you're right. I couldn't believe what I saw, you know what I mean? A witness. And I was thinking, too, I don't know about you, but we get this thought process because we always lose. After that rain delay, you're thinking, we have to sit through 2 hours and 15 minutes to see Baker in the last 2 minutes, you know what I mean? But it didn't happen. It didn't happen.
10: I did the same thing. I kept it on the same channel because I want to see the end.
4: Yep.
10: And, you know, it's funny about AI, how AI talks to us on our computers and stuff like that. I think it was Friday or Saturday, it said one of the articles it took me to, it said, is Monken one and done?
4: Oh, yeah.
10: I mean, they were already all over him.
4: But, I was thinking about that early on.
7: Got to give the guy a break. I mean, he got the W. Let him, we'll see what happens next week. I mean, next week.
4: They got a big, big game next week.
7: Yeah, I mean, they were big games, of course, the home opener, and then getting, the win in week number two. But week number three, the big one, the home opener and home crowd. And hopefully they'll be a little bit friendlier toward Deshaun, maybe 50% less booze. Who knows? But
10: I'm gonna take the opposite angle as Don. I'm gonna say that I think he's changed things. That one game he played so well. Of course, he's playing for a new contract, too. So
4: yeah.
10: You got to make sure that he does really well. But I think the fans cheer him because the fans that really want the Browns to win outnumber the ones that want Watson to lose.
7: Okay, dude, you're breaking up a little bit. I think we got your gist. Deshaun and everything.
4: The bottom line is, I think for Cleveland is and the fans, it's a win, and we're starved for wins in Cleveland. And Cleveland, it wasn't a fluke. It wasn't a fluke win. I mean, Cleveland played better on offense. They played better on defense. They didn't turn the ball over, and so they deserved the win. And it was a road game in Tampa, and Tampa was coming off a loss where they turned it over four times, so they were hungry for Cleveland. And Baker and Deshaun, I think, outplayed Baker, and now you get ready for the home opener. In the NFL, honestly, and Steve Friend said it very well, he said there's no momentum in sports, and I kind of agree with that. Baseball, you could win 13-1, the next game you lose 1-0. In football, yeah, they look pretty good, and let's hope, for the home opener, you would think that Cleveland would come out. And I'm telling you right now, here's the forecast for Sunday coming up. Mostly sunny and 75 at Huntington Bank Field on Sunday, so how about that?
7: Yeah.
4: And Deshaun played well. You got to give it to him.
10: Yep. I'm glad that the defense played. The defense looked much, much better.
7: Yes.
10: The defense looked better. I'm still concerned about the O-line.
7: Yes,
4: I agree.
10: Too many penalties, and
4: who played the best on the O line? If you look at the statistics, the two rookies.
10: Yeah,
4: you got Fano and Barber, who was the third round pick. Fano first round pick. Those two guys played very well, and you look at the in fact, Barber the week before was the best player on our offensive line. So that's encouraging. But you're right; you got to run the ball.
7: Mm-hmm. Yeah, and Mason Graham had a couple of good moments in there, too, good for him.
10: Graham looked good. He looked really good. I thought he was probably their best.
4: And Schlesinger was all over the field again
7: in
4: the linebacker role. And, people, and they're right, Denzel Ward, people, they talked about him signing that contract. I'm going, he's still one of the best when he's on the field in the National Football League, and he proves it every time he goes out there.
10: Either
4: they don't throw to his side, or when they do, you look. Yeah, he was draped all over the guys through the whole game.
7: Yeah,
4: so.
7: He's kind of like one of the unsung heroes. He doesn't get enough props. I don't think.
4: But I think
10: you mentioned Schlesinger too. Did you see him run down that linebacker?
4: Yeah, yeah.
10: Run down.
4: Yes, yeah.
10: He's quick.
4: And he's quick. And the defensive line. Hey, they had three sacks. Also, a turnover there.

0: He didn't hold back.
1: No.
2: And, what was that? Brownsville Browns?
0: And after Mike Tomlin's comment the week before, first of all, Tomlin, look at your Steelers. They suck.
1: Yeah,
0: but
1: right.
0: Also, Tomlin came out at halftime and, you know, he had a good comment about that comment he made about the Browns. He said, you know what? I'm in the broadcast booth now, so it really doesn't matter. There's no billboard fodder, or they can't use it against you. He goes, I'm in the booth now, you know, so he can say whatever he wants to say, which is true. So, but it was a good. What was your thoughts when they had the rain delay?
2: I was concerned. I thought if it was going to be like 20 minutes or so, that's one thing. But when it grew into 2 hours, I thought, uh-oh. All these guys, and I wasn't sure how either team was going to come out.
0: No.
2: Because when I play ball, you know, you get your body ready and it's all warmed up and lathered up and you're in the middle of the game.
0: Yep.
2: All of a sudden you stop. Now you got to cool down. Then you got to start up all over again.
0: Hey.
2: So that was going to be a big question mark about as to which team was going to come out the better. And
0: I think that one big play they had, didn't they throw him for a loss? I think it was back to the 20. That was big. That was either second or third down. And then the fourth down play, you know, they're saying, oh, he was open, but there was a guy on him, and Baker just didn't, you know, he played mediocre, so all right.
3: All right, how about some questions? I want to know your rap name. All right, so what would it be for you? The last time you went to the doctor, you know, the reason you were last there, or the last thing that you drank. So what?
2: Little eye exam.
3: Oh. Well, hoping you pass.
1: There you go.
3: Good for you. Yeah. You know, the eye exam, you can cheat on those. I'm just saying.
0: Yeah,
3: you can cheat.
0: I tried to the last time I was there. I kind of tried to study the first two lines. You know?
1: Oh, yeah.
3: Don't study the first few. Study the third or fourth.
1: Yeah.
3: Okay,
1: yeah.
3: They're going to go to the third or fourth always. Now, all these ophthalmologists that are listening, like, I'm going to do the first and second. No, they usually do. They start with the third or fourth, and then they do one that's, you know, a little bigger, and they kind of change it up. So if you kind of know their memorize the first couple.
1: Yeah. Or then again, they might throw at you, read this backwards.
3: Yeah.
1: You know, read this in reverse.
3: Whenever you're asked, okay, count to 100 backward. It's like, oh, forget it.
1: Yeah.
2: What's
3: you know?
2: The third letter on the fourth line.
1: There you go.
3: And it looks like an E, but it could be an R. It's like, what is it? Hard.
2: I think it's a crooked letter. It's a round letter. No, it's a round
3: letter. It's all a game. It's all a game. Do you have any fall traditions, your family? Like, do you decorate? Do you put wreaths out?
2: My son's he's nuts for stuff like that. He still has skeletons hanging in his woods.
3: In the woods behind his house?
2: Yeah, yes, beside the house. He's at some woods that he has little paths worked through there. Different things are hung up, and you know, like I said, skeletons and big spiders and spider webs and stuff like that.
1: I love it.
3: Now,
1: love
3: is it. That too? Discourage people from coming to the house. I mean, if there were a skeleton hanging up just swinging in the wind, I don't know if I'd be knocking on the door, you know, trying to sell cookies or anything.
2: Well, he lives a quarter mile back off. He lives in Arnold, which is a quarter mile back off. So they don't get any trick-or-treaters or anything.
3: Mm-hmm.
2: He just does that. He has a big Halloween party.
1: Oh, okay.
3: Oh, the Halloween party. Now, my friend Sarah... She made the most beautiful fall wreaths, and I think she gave me maybe two of them, or two or three. So I put them all out, and they're so nice. I like to leave them out all the time, like on the doors and whatnot. And people go, oh, did you make it? No, Sarah did. My friend Sarah did.
1: Okay.
3: So there are people that are into doing the crafts, and they make the little ghosts, and they make all that stuff. And, you know, why not put it, if you got it, put it out. Yeah. I see here in the studio, and I'm going to say Bob Golic put this out.
1: Mm-hmm.
3: Fall is my favorite. He put out a little pickup truck
1: yeah.
3: with nice. Little pumpkins in it,
0: we
3: fake
0: got
3: pumpkins.
0: Skeleton up there.
3: That's year round.
0: Oh, that's
1: yeah.
0: Okay.
3: People are saying that's Joe Finan, but I don't think it is. But Bob will decorate for Christmas, and he does Halloween too. So I see over the weekend. Does he keep that here? Does he keep his decorations here? He must.
1: I don't know. I'm still the new guy, remember.
3: I know, and I've been here a while, and I think he does keep them in the back.
0: Yeah, he always changes the scene.
3: Changes it up.
0: Yeah,
3: right. He doesn't do Valentine's
0: Bob is very
3: Day,
0: festive.
3: Though. He's totally festive. I wonder if he'll do festive.

0: Festivus. This or that, no homework weekend or extra credit work on the weekend. Which do you prefer?
1: Well, I'm probably going to go with extra credit, too. That way, give yourself a chance.
2: Yeah, give yourself
1: a stuff.
2: Very good.
1: You know, and I would like to think that my students would think that way.
0: We'd like to think that way.
1: I'd like to think that way. And some of them were, and some of them were the no homework. So,
0: which, by the way, for math, what would you do for extra credit? Like, what would they have to do in order to get extra credit? An extra problem? A story problem?
2: Clean the erasers?
0: Yeah.
1: Coffee erasers. No, I just have them.
2: Some different problems.
1: Study. They could create a game. There's a couple of some really good websites now. Mm-hmm. You can actually create a game using math facts and stuff like that. So they could do that. They could create. They could go on a website or create their own game that we could play in class.
2: Yeah.
1: Something like that.
0: So they couldn't bring like the Hungry Hippo in and say, "Oh, this is a math game." They can't do that.
1: Hungry right angle. No, that's
0: right. No good. Clueless. I call this one Clueless. All right, so here's our question today, and I'm set. Yeah, I'm ready with that.
1: I know, I'm sure you are.
0: You probably have yours ready, too. This happens to homeowners an average of 8 times per year. What do you think it is?
1: Well, I'm going to use our house as an example. We probably have our electric probably goes out 8 times a year.
0: Oh,
2: okay.
1: One or another.
2: That's interesting.
1: The way you said that, Joyce, I'm sure that.
2: That's not it.
0: Uh huh.
2: Well, we'll see. Is that the right answer?
3: The power outage, huh?
0: The electric goes out. No. No.
2: Hey, Mr. Near Perfect, I have to ask you one final question here. What kind of reception will Deshaun get at the home opener?
1: I think it's going to be a mixture, but I think it's going to be more cheers than boos.
2: Yeah, I think you're right.
1: I really think there's going to be more cheers than boos because, you know, we're so hungry for something positive. We finally got something positive, so let's not ruin it. You know, we have something positive, so let's not ruin it.
2: We can relish in this big win for a week here. All right, man.
1: That's right.
2: You take care.
0: I am very proud of how the Browns did.
2: That's right.
0: And I can tell it has lifted everyone's spirits up.
2: It's a victory Monday.
0: It is a victory Monday, and we just hope it continues. That's all we say.
1: I can see it on your face.
0: Yeah. You know, you can. It's reflective in my lifestyle, too. I'm just more upbeat.
2: She was watching, I forget what you were watching.
0: Monsters of Gods, which is about the reptile trade. It's comparable to Tiger King, only involving reptiles. And no one in the house will watch it with me because they don't like snakes and they don't like to watch that kind of stuff. It's not all snakes. But it really gives you a lot of insight.
3: Do they have spiders? I do like spiders.
0: Now,
3: snakes.
0: See, that's not a reptile, so that's not featured in this program.
3: Oh, geez.
0: It's just like a documentary. Mm-hmm. But it's if you can stomach it, watch it.
1: Well, you know, snakes and Gila monsters, I don't care for.
3: No, no.
1: You know, the only poisonous lizard, right? The Gila monster.
3: Yeah.
0: You know what? I think we've used that question before. And also, they have the Komodo dragons. And in the trade, like they say, if you can get a Komodo dragon, that's worth tons of money. People pay all this money for these reptiles. You know,
1: really?
0: I guess they're worth.
1: I think they've used like in dinosaur movies. And stuff like that. I think they've used the Komodo dragon as a
0: model
1: as a dinosaur.
0: Yeah.
3: Okay.
0: Well,
2: right.
0: Hey, call us tomorrow,
2: nice, and hope Marcy's doing okay. Thank you.
3: Have a good day, man.
0: All right, take care.
3: All right, see you.
1: See you.
0: There
2: he goes. At 6:46, take a look at news brought to you by our good friends over there at Taylor Made Jewelry, Wedgewood Drive in Ellet, your number one jewelry source. Taylor Made Jewelry, weather forecast today, some rain in the high 65, 80% chance of rain. Then tomorrow, 20% chance of rain, again, 65. For the first day of fall tomorrow, U.S. President Donald Trump, Chinese leader Xi Jinping expected to meet this week to discuss artificial intelligence. The meeting comes amid rising concerns about AI's potential threats and the competitive tension between the two countries. Local authorities say a U.S. Immigration and Customs Enforcement officer shot and wounded a man in Austin, Texas, where anti-ICE protesters gathered for hours. The Austin police chief said the man was in serious but stable condition at a hospital after being shot Sunday afternoon. An immigration attorney identified him as Wilbur Rafael Garcias Perez, a 28-year-old Venezuelan man. The Department of Homeland Security, which oversees ICE, did not immediately respond to requests for details. Emergency sewer repairs continue on Stowe Road in Hudson this week, just south of Middleton Road. According to the City of Hudson News release, repairs should take about another week. Drivers should expect traffic delays. And also just a reminder here, and it started last night, according to ODOT, a release I have here, the ramp from State Route 21 South to I-76 East, that'll be closed through early October for bridge repairs, and also the ramp from 76 East to State Route 21 North will be shut down as well during that time frame. Remember, get the local news anytime. 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
2: 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All is right. Northeast Ohio, Ohio State blasted Kent State. Real surprise there, of course, as they get ready for Big Ten competition. Next up, Illinois, then Iowa for the Ohio State Buckeyes. The Guardians swept Oakland and almost had to do that to stay in front, and they do. They got a game lead over the White Sox entering play today, and the Browns have a shocker. Browns defeat at Tampa Bay 23-19, but if you look at the stats, Deshaun Watson, really one of the better days. A clean game for Deshaun Watson, one of the better performances by any NFL quarterback over the weekend. 24-30, 238 yards, two TDs, no interceptions, no fumbles, Deshaun Watson. Boston, the wide receiver that we got in this past draft, man, he stepped up. Hey, a big target, man. He's got good hands and broke a couple tackles for a big touchdown run late in the game. He had five receptions for 95 yards. You take a look at the defense. We talked about the defense. Cleveland gathered one interception from Baker. They also had three sacks. Grant Talbot had one of them. Ronnie Hickman and Mason Graham. I talked about Mason Graham last year, how I thought he played very well, and he has improved, I think, even this year. He was all over the field along with Schlesinger, the linebacker. Browns getting ready to take on Carolina Panthers at Huntington Bank Field. That'll be this coming Sunday, and that game gets underway at 1 o'clock. So all good. You take a look at some of the other scores around the National Football League. It was, Stefanski in Atlanta, ouch. Carolina, we're playing Carolina next, and they just blasted Atlanta. Kevin Stefanski's ball club, 34-3. How about Minnesota, 9, Chicago, 3? Chicago scored 57 points in week 1, and they get 3 in week 2. Sorry, comedy killer. Philadelphia, 24, Tennessee, 20. Pittsburgh managed 3 points on the entire day, and they lost to New England 20-3. New England has an awesome defense, and they really shut down Aaron Rodgers and company. Let's see here. A couple other scores. New Orleans 24, Baltimore 17. Kind of a shocker there also. New Orleans, 8.5-point dogs in that game and beat Baltimore 24-17. Cincinnati leads our division after clobbering Houston 20-6. Las Vegas Raiders 26. They won 26-14 over the Chargers. They're 2-0. And last night, I was waiting for it, watching the game last night. It was so nice when Travis Kelce scored, and they immediately went up to the booth there, and there she is, Taylor Swift. She is pointing to a ring. So that was such a nice moment. There's Kansas City won in overtime. That was a very good game last night, 33-30. Tonight's game, you got the Giants taking on the Rams. I mentioned before Gavin Williams threw a gem yesterday as the Guardians won 1-0. And they have the day off today. Six games remain, all on the road, three against Boston, three against Kansas City. And we have a poll question for you. Check it out. The most surprising thing about yesterday's Browns game, you can only pick one. They won. That long weather delay, most surprising thing yesterday, Watson played well. Watson outplayed Baker. No turnovers, or it was a classic, Munkin's post-game press conference, weather in a minute.
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2: 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Weather forecast, water in the forecast, 80% today, shower, 65 the high. 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
11: 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Now, here's Phil Ferguson, John Lockwood, and Joyce Johnson.
0: Faith Hill, she's 59 years old today. And I was going to play Breathe, and John goes, oh, the Kiss is, play the Kiss.
3: Yes, this Kiss. This is a good one. Good one, good one.
0: This Kiss, and she's 59, and Ricky Lake, 58 years old today. I have not watched the Ricky Lake show, which is, I believe, ended, but Hairspray she was pretty darn good in.
3: Yeah. And
0: Bill Murray, 76 years old today.
3: Oh, oh, Bill.
0: What is your favorite Bill Murray movie, guys? What do you think? Groundhog Day?
3: Groundhog Day, without a doubt.
0: Ghostbusters?
3: Stripes was good, too.
12: Caddyshack.
3: Yeah. Caddyshack, yeah.
0: Lost in the Translation is one of my favorite movies that he did with Scarlett Johansson.
3: Yeah.
0: I believe. Yeah. Just a really good movie.
12: He did a movie Cullison got me onto. I watched it. It was more of a serious movie. I can't remember the name of Cullison.
0: Hell no.
12: Remember when he comes in.
0: Yeah.
12: But, man, that was a good movie. Yeah.
0: All right. Stephen King. 79 years old.
3: Wow.
0: Carrie, The Shining. Mm-hmm. I loved Children of the Corn.
3: Yes.
0: That was it. Now that, it is not about learning the best way to eat corn.
3: No.
0: Okay?
3: No.
0: It's a little scary. Mm-hmm. And anything that involves kids can, you know, to me, be a little scary. But he is 79 years old today.
3: Well, above all else, The Stand. The Stand, and not the movie. The movie was okay, but the mini series, the original mini series they had on TV. Gary Sinise was in it.
0: What's that about? Can
3: Molly
0: you just
3: Ringwald.
0: Give it without giving it away? What is that about?
3: Yeah, The Stand is basically good versus evil, and it's kind of like the devil versus you know whatever is out there, whether you call it God or whether you call it the greater thing. But it's a very, very good story about a giant flu virus that kind of eradicates the world, except for people who are immune to it. So it's good versus evil to kind of like rebuild the world and you know, make the world a better place, or as the devil who is represented would want to. But what a great story.
0: That's scary. Nicole Richie. Now, I did not watch The Simple Life either. That's another show where she was with Paris Hilton, and I guess they pretend to be like on a farm. And, you know, Mercer guy, if you watch The Simple Life, tell us what they did wrong.
3: Yes.
0: Just tell us.
3: Yeah.
0: Call in.
3: Yeah.
0: We are 330-673-1234. We'll get back to your calls after ABC. You're listening to WNIR. Ken Akron, stay with us. We'll be right back.
3: Monday morning. Welcome to it.
13: From ABC News, I'm Brian Clark. Three media organizations, CNN, MS Now, and Politico, say in a statement they're suing to restore their access to the White House. That's after reporters were denied entry to the White House complex, says ABC's Sophie Flay.
14: The president banning CNN, Politico, and MS now from the White House because of their coverage. CNN calling that illegal as they were stripped of being part of today's presidential pool coverage. MS Now saying it will take all steps necessary to defend its First Amendment rights. Legal experts say the president's bans are likely unconstitutional.
13: Today, the president travels to New York City. He'll meet with Mayor Zoran Mamdani. Tomorrow, he'll address the UN General Assembly. It's where the war in Iran remains a key topic. On Sunday, the president told a Fox News reporter he's weighing three options: wiping Iran out, letting them, quote, rot economically, or making a deal. ABC's Karen Hua has more on the war's impact in the U.S.
15: The cost of the war is showing up at the pump. Regular gas averages $4.48 a gallon, up 17 cents in a week. Diesel set another record Sunday, $6.51.
13: Been another shooting involving ICE agents, this time in Austin, Texas, where a 28-year-old DoorDash driver was shot following a vehicle pursuit and turned over to immigration officials.
16: Within hours of the shooting of Wilbur Rafael Garces Perez, Protesters were standing near the intersection where it happened, demanding a local investigation.
17: There's no confidence in the federal government to investigate itself.
18: This is overboard. This is way too many times.
16: On X, the Department of Homeland Security said Garces Perez was in the country illegally and that it, the DHS, along with the FBI, will handle the investigation. Jim Ryan, ABC News.
13: It's Yom Kippur, the holiest day of the year in Judaism. A gunman opened fire at Sunday night services at a synagogue in Belleville, Ontario, injuring a police officer. You're listening to ABC News.
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13: Treasury Secretary Scott Bessent met with China's vice premier on Sunday and said the U.S. proposed an AI notification system where the two countries can alert one another when AI developments could impact national security.
20: We think that just like with any cross-border activity, that moving from opaque to more transparency between the number one and the number two AI powers in the world is very important.
13: Lindsay Clancy's ex-husband spoke publicly for the first time since his ex-wife's mistrial, and she was charged with killing their 3 children.
21: In an interview with 60 Minutes, Patrick Clancy says he still forgives his ex-wife, who allegedly killed their 3 children.
22: I believe that it was her mental illness that caused that.
13: That's ABC's Allison Kosick. Prosecutors have not yet decided whether Lindsay Clancy will be charged again. A Delaware man's facing criminal charges in connection with a hunting tragedy.
23: It was dusk Friday evening when a woman walking in a field was fatally shot by a hunter who mistook her for a deer. Delaware State Police say she was making her way across that field with a man and 2 children when Walter Moorhead, 74 years old, shot her from a blind on the ground. He's been charged with manslaughter. The victim's name is being withheld until family is notified. She was 39 from Georgetown, Delaware. Wayne Cabot, ABC News.
13: I'm Brian Clark, ABC News.
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1: 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I'm Phil Ferguson. 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Showers likely, mainly this morning as well as early this afternoon, and windy. Wind gusts up to 23 miles an hour. The high today, 65. Very latest from the National Weather Service. They've upped the chance of rain tonight to 60%, the low 54. And do have a chance of some rain tomorrow in the afternoon. Cloudy, Tuesday's high 65. Check in OGO.com. An accident, a stop and go in that area. 77 northbound as you're heading up there. Once again, 77 northbound near U.S. 30 in the Canton area. Seems to be a problem spot just about every day. 77 northbound up near U.S. 30 as I take a look at this one here. Moving, but albeit very slow. Stop-and-go traffic. Try and avoid that area if you can. A multi-vehicle accident, 77 northbound near U.S. 30. And once again, this started last night, but will continue through early October for bridge repairs. They've closed down the ramp State Route 21 south to 76 east, and also the ramp 76 east to State Route 21 north. Norton area, that also closed through early October for bridge repairs. Portage County Prosecutor Connie Lewandowski announced that Tevin Green of South Euclid sentenced to 6 to 9 years in prison for driving under the influence, causing a multiple car accident involving a woman who was pregnant. Back on June 12th, Glenn pled guilty to several charges, including aggravated vehicular assault, also operating under the influence. Authorities say on November 20, 2025, police and EMS responded to a three-car accident on Aurora Hudson Road in Streetsboro. On scene, police discovered the at-fault driver hit a vehicle head-on, then another vehicle. The head-on collision involved a woman 7 months pregnant. The occupants of the second vehicle, a father and two young children, suffered minor injuries after the crash. Glenn fled the scene on foot. He was eventually apprehended. As a result of the collision, the pregnant victim suffered multiple injuries and had to give birth prematurely. He was sentenced to 6 to 9 years in prison, Tevin Green. North Olmsted man is expected in court today after being charged with killing his wife and 18-year-old son. North Olmsted police said the shooting occurred at a home on Evelyn Drive in the 3800 block around 2 yesterday afternoon. Officers found an 18-year-old man outside the front of the home, been shot several times. Police confirmed the 18-year-old later died at the hospital. Officers found a 42-year-old woman dead inside the home. She had been shot multiple times. The victims have not been identified. Police said they arrested a 44-year-old man identified as Hamandi Ali Al-Nasir, and he is being currently held at the North Olmsted Jail. He'll be arraigned this morning, faces two counts of aggravated murder. Gas prices surged in Akron and Cleveland within the last week. Drivers in Akron now paying an average of $4.50 per gallon, going up 32 cents within the last week. Cleveland's average now $4.54 per gallon. 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
1: Oh, Ronnie, 7-Eleven, taking a look at sports here on this Monday. It's a great Monday. It's Victory Monday all around, right? Ohio State blasting Kent State, no surprise there. The only thing I was wondering was whether or not they're going to cover the spread, which was 52.5. They did that. The Ohio State Buckeyes did, as Kent State kicked a late field goal. But, could have gotten interesting. How about that, Mr. Football? And I don't know if you won on the Browns game or not, but a little bit of a surprise there. Really, when it comes to the weekend, got to hand it to the Cleveland Indians/Guardians. Took care of business. They were at home three games against really not a good team, the Athletics. And you're saying to yourself, man, you almost got to win all three and keep that one game, at least a one-game lead over Chicago. And they did it. And Chicago also won last night. So the Guardians enter play today. They have the day off today, and they have three against Boston and then three against Kansas City. But they enter play with that record of 81 wins, 75 losses. And right now a game up on the Chicago White Sox in the division. Gavin Williams, stellar yesterday through seven shutout innings. Joe Adell had an RBI infield single. The Guardians beat the A's 1-0. That was the final score yesterday. And really, things are looking pretty good. Cleveland's chance of making the playoffs now up to 97.5%. Because you take a look, the division's still up for grabs, but you take a look at the wild card. Cleveland right now holds down that third wild card position. Guardians 81-75. Then the Blue Jays and Astros 77-79. They are four games back of the Guardians. So, all right, go Cleveland. John had mentioned earlier, but hey, on this date 56 years ago, 1970, Monday Night Football. Howard Cosell, Dandy Dundon. I love those guys, man. Frank Gifford. Premieres on ABC, and the Browns won it. Way to go. The Browns 31-21. No matter what you think of Art Modell, whether or not he should be in the Hall of Fame or not, he was instrumental in bringing Monday Night Football to the airwaves. A lot of people thought that won't work. Monday night, are you serious? People are back at work. They're going to stay up late to watch a football game. Hey, here we are. In fact, it's gone from Monday Night Football now to Thursday Night Football to Saturday games with the National Football League. Deshaun Watson, got to hand it to him, and I'm sure the Boo Birds will be out, but maybe not as strong. Coming up on Sunday, the home game against Carolina. Got a couple of winnable games at home coming up. Carolina, I believe, even though they won yesterday, big. But then you have the Pittsburgh Steelers, a Thursday night game at home. And Pittsburgh managed to score 3 points yesterday in a loss. But as far as Deshaun Watson, he threw a couple of TD passes, didn't turn the ball over. And the Browns, a comeback win over the Tampa Bay Buccaneers. That final score, 23-19. Other games involving teams in the division. Joe Burrow, a couple of TD passes to Ja'Marr Chase. Bengals won 20-6 on the road against Houston. Travion Henderson scored on a 39-yard touchdown run. And it was New England's defense. Really, they have very good defense. The Patriots defeated the Steelers, holding them to just 230 total yards. 20-3 was the final there. Pittsburgh drops to 1-1. Bears quarterback Caleb Williams will undergo tests today to determine the severity of the right hamstring injury he sustained against the Vikings. As he was running, he might have scored on that play, but he went down with that hamstring injury. Chicago lost 9-3 to the Vikings. And the other one, and I watching that one, I said, Washington Commanders quarterback Jaden Daniels dislocated his left elbow in the loss to Dallas, and he tried to brace himself with that left. It went the wrong way there, so he should be out for quite a while. Check out our sports poll. The most surprising thing about yesterday's Browns game, they won. That long weather delay. That was the game, I guess, was probably 5 hours plus, right? Overall, Watson played well. Watson outplayed Baker. No turnovers, the most surprising thing. Monken's post-game press conference, he let it all hang out. And we'll take a look at the weather forecast. Get your calls in a minute.

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9: All right. Welcome back, Tim.
10: Yeah, well, thank you. Thank you, Pete.
9: It's nice to have you back.
10: Hell yeah, I'm sure
9: I know
10: it is.
9: You hurried back to get on the air.
10: Oh, yeah. All week I was chomping at the bit just to get back here.
9: The only thing I was worried about was Hoagie. That was yeah. I'm not worried about you.
11: Actually, he's not complaining now because he was probably in air conditioning.
10: Yeah, this is
9: well, that's true.
10: True.
9: That's right.
12: Yeah, living the good life. Yeah.
9: Hey, around northeast Ohio, September is your warning. 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You can schedule right there. Weather forecast, a 70% chance of rain, the high 65 overnight. Chris Spielman, 54 the low tomorrow, 20% chance of rain, and mid-60s as we welcome in the fall and welcome back Tom Cullison at the
10: Ooh,
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10: yeah.
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0: 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Now, here's Phil Ferguson, John Lockwood, Joyce Johnson, and Tom Cullison.
11: Well, on this date in 2012, Green Day's... their set is cut short at the iHeartRadio Festival in Vegas. Billy Joe Armstrong goes into an F-bomb laced rant, okay? Now, there's never a good reason to do that,
10: well,
11: to have an F-bomb rant, right?
10: Well,
7: Never.
10: I wouldn't say there's never a good
11: reason.
10: There's
11: never a good reason.
10: I don't know if I...
11: Well, he carried it. He carried four. He smashed his guitar. He left the stage. And then two days later, he checks into rehab.
7: Yeah.
11: Which is the right thing to do.
10: Yeah. Probably
7: very surprising.
11: When you do something like that.
10: Yeah. Billy Joe Armstrong is a little off-kilter some days.
11: A little wound tight.
7: Yeah.
11: We are officially welcoming Tom Collison back.
10: Oh, yeah.
11: Tom Collison. You know, we did miss him.
7: We did.
11: You know, there was some, and I thought you got a new chair. You said maybe it was cleaned?
10: I just think somebody might have, maybe Bob Lewis cleaned the chair. I don't know. It doesn't look like a new one, but I could be wrong. I don't know. I'll have to go back in.
7: I mean, now it's kind of a maroon type thing.
11: Yes, maroon.
10: And it has been.
7: Yeah, and it was like a blackish gray before, so maybe they steam cleaned it or something.
10: Yeah. Maybe.
7: Dipped it in, you know, something. I don't know.
10: Kind of sulfuric acid.
7: Yeah.
10: Cleaned all the schmutz off.
11: Now, you drove down there, correct?
10: Love it.
11: Can you give us some of the highlights? Because I know you drove there and you hung out.
10: I had a rental vehicle which has navigation in it. You know, I plugged my phone in, had the phone maps up on my phone, and it comes up on the screen. And it's like, wow, what is this device? This is like, you know, this is in the same level as air conditioning and, and dishwasher. It's like, what is this device? So, and it talks to me, which is cool. Of course, I had my daughter come over and say, hey Elizabeth, can you show me
12: how
10: this
12: works?
10: It,
12: everything works?
10: And
12: yeah.
10: She goes, you know, and the navigation system, whatever, turn left at the next red light or bear left at the exit.
12: What happens to
10: number
12: the light's
10: 118?
12: Green?
10: Well, you know, I just right through it. So, unfortunately, I typed in the address on the way down there.
7: Right.
10: And I typed in the address for a different city down south.
11: Yeah,
10: so it took
11: bad.
10: Me about, I'm thinking, this isn't right. So I pulled off in a grocery store parking lot and checked my map, and I was about 2 hours south of where I was supposed to be. And I thought, no big deal. Beautiful day.
7: Tommy.
10: So I rolled through, got myself a soda, and got back on the road, and all right. So I got there a little later than I had planned. On the way home, it took me through a lot of little towns, which is great. I love that. And got to see all kinds of little old gas stations. And
7: oh, yeah.
10: One was called, like, Frank's Hardware Store and Stuff.
7: Ah.
10: And it was like a real old school I almost wanted to stop and just go in to look around. It was an old school hardware store.
11: You should have. I mean, you're on vacation. Why not? Unless you needed to get back.
10: It was very nice. I had a real, very nice trip. The drive was lovely, and I say I enjoyed it very much.
12: Nice to sit out there and just look out over the water.
10: Yep. Every morning I was on the beach. It was sunny and 82 almost every single day.
12: Sun, yeah.
7: Wow.
10: And sat out on the beach till about 1 o'clock. And then go back to the house and, you know, have a little bit of a happy hour and, or three or four.
7: Yeah.
10: Took a nap.
7: A very happy hour.
10: Went out for dinner several times.
12: Very nice, man. It's always nice to relax.
10: Stopped at my favorite place.
12: Oh, Biscuits and Porn. Did you get yourself a shirt?
10: I sure did. I'm wearing it Thursday just to...
12: All right.
11: Okay, no, you didn't. Show. Did you get... Why didn't you wear it today so I could see it? I mean...
10: Oh, I should have. I thought I was going to wear it for the man show.
11: Well, let's get a picture.
10: Really wanted one, and then he said, maybe not. No.
11: Where would he wear it? Come on,
10: so
11: Chris.
10: I got the Biscuits and Porn t-shirt. And unfortunately...
11: I can't believe they have them, first of all.
10: Oh, yeah. Yeah, it's nice, too. It's all tie-dyed red and yellow and green, and that's
7: nice
10: and
7: groovy.
10: They had it is kind of groovy, and they had bottle koozies, and I've got canned koozies, but I prefer my beverages out of a bottle.
7: Sure.
10: And so they had Biscuits and Porn bottle koozies.
11: A koozie.
10: So I bought one of those too.
7: Yeah.
10: And yeah,
12: very good.
7: It always tastes better out of a glass bottle.
10: It does to me. It does.
7: Yeah, me too. I agree.
10: I stopped at the grocery store. And they have.
7: Then again, I've never seen Ripple served in a can. So
10: no, canned Ripple.
11: Yeah,
10: they have kiosks for lottery scratch off lottery tickets.
7: Uh huh.
10: But it would not recognize my driver's license because you have to show your ID.
7: Hmm.
10: And I think it's because it's out of state. The guy said that happens a lot in New York driver license, but I've not seen an Ohio driver's license get turned down. But it turned mine down several times.
12: Oh,
10: so
12: oh,
10: I man. Thought, well, I know Biscuits and Porn sells tickets.
11: Yeah.
10: So that's how.
11: Did you tell him you were wanted in like 49 states?
10: No, when
11: did that come up in conversation?
10: I was a little nervous, so I used my other driver's license, the alias.
11: The one that says Teresa?
10: Yeah.
12: I was worried about Hoagie. Did you check in on? They sent you pictures.
10: They sent
12: me
10: a picture and said he's just a fun little pup, and he's so funny. And I'm thinking, and she said he's behaving and he's eating well. And she goes, he does listen very well. He learns.
11: Oh, okay.
10: Sit, stay,
12: very good.
10: Down. And I'm thinking,
7: Hoagie?
10: I had to look at the picture again.
11: It's a wrong dog.
10: Yeah. That was Hoagie.
7: I mean, how about the command, don't eat that?
10: Yeah.
7: You know, that's got to need some work.
10: When I dropped him off at boarding, I dropped off a little like Afghan that he lays on sometimes,
11: not often,
10: but it's on the floor in front of the fireplace. And a T-shirt. Somebody said, drop off a T-shirt or something to use. So I did. And I told him, I said, I don't care if he chews these up because I would not be surprised.
7: Right.
10: But I don't want him to eat these things. So she goes, we'll keep an eye on him. We won't. You know, if he starts chewing too much, we'll take him away from him. So good deal. So
12: I didn't want to ask.
10: And I'll pick him up this afternoon after work and I'll find out what's left of the stuff I dropped off.
11: So you haven't picked him up yet. He's still there?
10: They're
11: closed.
10: Pick up closes like at noon on Saturday.
7: Okay.
10: And I
7: didn't
10: get home until about 7.
11: Yeah.
10: So yesterday I went around and vacuumed and cleaned up. And
12: getting ready
10: when
12: for
10: I
12: the
10: bought
12: dog.
10: Him a dog bed,
7: yeah.
10: little dog bed.
7: Okay.
10: Well, it's a big dog bed for him. But
11: he needs it. Today we're talking about different things. All right, so, what would your rap
10: be? St. Vincent was the name of that movie you were
12: thinking
10: of.
12: Thank you very much.
11: St. Vincent.
12: That was a good movie.
10: Yes, it was a very
12: good
10: movie.
12: You recommended
10: Bill Murray.
11: I just watched Boy in the Striped Pajamas, by the way, which was one that you recommended. I will never forget that movie ever.
10: It's kind of a tough movie, but it's very good.
11: Wow. Incredible movie.
7: Okay.
11: We're talking about what your rap name would be. All right. So Lil will be the start of it, plus the reason you were last at the doctor's office or the last thing you drank. So what would your rap name be? Like mine would be Lil Checkup or Lil Blood Draw.
10: The last thing I drank, Teresa was over last night. We shared a bottle of wine. So would I be Little Whiny?
7: Little Whiny.
10: Yeah. Little Whiny?
7: There you go.
12: Little Chianti?
10: Little Whiner.
12: Little Whiner.
10: Little Whiner.
7: Little Ripple. There you go.
12: Little Whiner. I like that one. It's not Wiener.
7: Nice.
12: It's a Little Whiner.
10: Little Wiener. No. No, thank you, Phil. Thanks for clarifying.
12: I mean, that would come from her.
10: That's not a... That's
12: that'll
10: not
12: be
10: a,
12: from Teresa.
10: That's not a rap name you'd want, is it?
12: No.
10: Little Wiener.
7: No.
12: Little Gherkin.
11: You never forget it, though, right?
7: Yeah,
10: I guess.
11: Little Wiener.
12: What are those little things you get from the art in the cans that came out?
10: Oh, Vienna sausages.
7: Vienna sausages.
12: Little Vienna sausages.
7: Yeah. Oh, man.
10: Little VS.
7: Yeah, so we got some stuff to give away today on your Monday. We got Menches, and we've got Crackpots Comedy Club, too.
11: We have those.
7: Yes.
11: And if you have any fall traditions, we want to hear about them. You know, whether it's decorating, maybe, you know, some people do the Halloween thing and... Others wear fall colors. Now, we're not exactly fashion plates in here, but fall colors, you can wear, you know, things that you, the browns, the beiges, the oranges, the fall colors that you might wear. Some people have an entire fall wardrobe, okay? And I also like to vacation in the fall. That was another tradition that I haven't. It's just a pleasant time to get away.
12: The, my favorite time of year.
10: The Outer Banks, there were hardly any kids there.
7: Is
10: which is
7: right?
10: not necessarily an issue.
12: Yeah.
7: No.
10: The kids were all very young kids, probably very early school or not in school yet.
7: Right.
10: Because everybody's pretty much back in school. So
7: cool.
11: Right. It's a good time to vacation. And I can tell you, Key West, same thing. It wasn't as crowded. I mean, it's the hurricane season, so you're risking it.
7: Yep.
11: But if you go on vacation in the fall, which I've done probably for the last 3 years or so, it's a pretty nice time to go.
7: Yeah, Jimmy Buffett has a song, by the way, Trying to Reason with Hurricane Season. It's a it's a pretty good song. So.
11: I have not heard that song.
7: Yeah,
11: from.
7: Yeah.
11: Okay.
7: Take it up one of these days.
11: This or that, no homework weekend or extra credit on the weekend. So far, we've all wanted to do extra credit because that's the kind of people we are here.
7: That's right.
11: And we have a trivia question. This happens to homeowners an average of 8 times per year. What is it? It is a twofer Monday, Mench's Monday, first of all, with the 50 Burger Challenge, one menu, one epic challenge, only at Mench's Brothers in Green. Here's how it works. Every time you try a new burger, you get your card stamped. 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
7: Ooh.
11: No better night to start than Wednesday when every burger is $3 off plus two tickets to Crackpots Comedy Club. And maybe you'll see
12: Mr.
11: C.
12: Are you out there soon?
10: I'm out there this weekend. In fact, Friday, Saturday.
7: I'm
10: out there a lot in October.
11: Okay.
10: Oh, almost, seems like almost
12: we
10: every
12: can't
10: weekend.
12: Wait.
7: Very cool.
11: Well, they're putting you to work.
10: Wait.
7: Yeah.
10: Yeah, 330-673-1234-800-669-4100.
7: Yeah. Let's take a call.
10: Let's talk.
11: Good morning. Hello. Good morning.
7: WNIR.
12: Thanks for waiting.
11: Hello.
7: Hello.
13: Good morning.
11: Oh, hey, good morning. How are you?
13: Good, good.
11: This is Mr. Excitement.
13: Yeah, let me take you off.
11: Screen. Oh, yes. Right,
12: thank you, Mr. Excitement.
7: Appreciate that.
11: Thank you.
12: All right. How's your weekend? All right.
13: Oh, yeah. It's been great. Nice and wet.
7: Yeah.
12: Yeah. I pulled up a lot of weeds. They were easy, man.
10: Yeah.
12: You know what I mean?
10: Good time to pull weeds.
7: There you go.
12: Filled up my bin.
7: So what's on your agenda today?
13: Working.
12: Okay.
7: Okay, that's not necessarily a bad thing.
11: No,
12: Mr. Excitement. Get a paycheck.
11: That's
12: you know
11: good.
12: I mean?
7: Yeah.
13: Closer to retirement.
7: There you go.
12: One day closer.
11: But you like to work, right? I mean, you're one of the guys
12: right, Cully?
11: That want to hang in there.
10: One day
13: closer. Oh, yeah. You know, Friday is my 31st anniversary date of working. So.
11: Oh, wow.
12: Congratulations.
10: Working in general or working where you're at now?
13: Same place.
12: Okay. 31 years.
10: Wow.
12: All right.
7: Yeah. Happy anniversary, baby.
12: They must like you working there. Way to go, man.
10: Sooner or later,
13: right,
10: you get tenure. You know.
13: You talk to. Right.
12: Yeah. 31 years, long time.
11: Now,
10: telling me.
12: Call us at 30 plus, I think.
11: What would be your rapper name? It is the last place, you know, when you went to go to the doctor or hospital, or the last thing you drank.
13: Let's say Little Weenie.
12: Little Weenie.
13: Because I had a knee replacement.
11: Oh!
7: Okay.
11: Yeah.
12: You had a knee replacement. How did that go? All right?
13: Yeah, it was great. It was my bad.
12: Yeah,
13: still
12: well. Anytime
13: not
12: you have
13: bad.
12: Surgery, yeah. I mean, it's not great, but,
10: yeah.
12: You know, as long as you go to rehab and everything.
10: Big knee or weenie?
12: I thought he's.
11: Yeah, we thought you said weenie.
10: I thought he did, too.
11: Which, there's nothing wrong with that.
10: No.
11: Saying weenie.
12: No.
10: Hey.
11: Especially here.
12: Hey.
10: There's all kinds of reasons to go to the doctor. I
7: that's
10: guess.
7: Right.
13: Right.
11: Little weenie. Are you? Does your family have fall traditions or things that you like to do? Maybe it's.
13: Yeah, we usually go on vacation in the fall.
11: Oh, okay. Yeah. Mm-hmm. I find it to be a great time to vaco, to get out of the way. Because, again, kids are in school.
12: Yeah, vacation time, sure. Yeah, I love the fall.
13: Right. The hotels are cheaper. You know, everything's not as crowded. So it's fun.
11: Yes.
12: And if you travel in the car, the foliage, the you know what, you're coming
10: Pennsylvania
12: back.
10: Is really very pretty. Yeah. Through the and southern Ohio is pretty.
12: And you went through a
10: fall.
12: Lot of little towns.
10: Yeah,
12: and
10: yeah. The, my second my trip home, I took a different route, and it took me through several small little towns.
12: Yeah,
10: I was on highways, but they were like 2-lane highways, and that was very cool.
12: Did you have your Sunoco map handy in case?
10: Just in case, I had to fold it up in the glove box.
12: Yeah,
10: you never know. Never know.
13: Never know.
12: You never know. That's right.
11: Now, Mr. Excitement, do you still have a map that folds out?
12: Yeah.
11: And do you know how to fold it back up? That's the real question.
12: Yeah.
13: No, I never used the map. I just always use my wife yelling at me. I'm like, way to go.
10: Turn left here, you dump.
13: Right.
10: Turn.
12: And then we moved up to triptychs.
10: Triptychs. Oh,
12: from
10: yeah.
12: AAA or whatever.
10: AAA,
12: yeah.
10: AAA, okay.
12: And I always liked those, but you... Yeah. You know, you think, oh, I don't have that far to go, but then you're flipping it over like 20 times. You know?
11: Yeah.
10: I've got 34 more pages to go.
11: And I like landmarks. I don't know about you guys.
10: Yes.
11: I definitely like to have a landmark. Like turn left at biscuits and porn.
10: Yes.
11: You know, turn left there.
12: Or turn into biscuits and porn.
11: Yeah. Pull in. Take a break.
13: Yeah, I'm horrible with street names. Turn left at the...
12: Well, when people say go east, or go west, or you know, it's like, what? Just tell me go right or left at the gas station there.
10: Yeah. I don't need to look up at the stars. And I don't need to.
12: I don't need my compass.
10: Right. Yeah, I don't need a compass. Come on. turn left at the yeah.
12: Just tell me turn left.
10: The Burger King, turn left. Yes. Okay. I know where I'm at.
12: And right at Biscuits and Pork.
7: Yeah. I mean, I love the directions where it's, you know, okay, you go down, 4 miles, and on the left-hand side, you're going to see an old decrepit gas station, and right after that, there's a street on the left. You don't take that. You go past that, you know.
10: Turn left at Crowley's Woods.
7: Yeah, right.
12: Or sometimes I'll say go 900 feet, and I'm going, how far is that?
7: Yeah.
12: You know what I mean?
7: Exactly.
12: And it's like, oh, I passed it. All right.
10: Dang.
11: Now, are
10: rerouting.
11: Are this or that no homework weekend or extra credit work on the weekend? Which would you do?
13: Extra credit work.
11: Extra credit is the popular answer here.
7: Yeah.
11: Now, this happens to homeowners an average of 8 times per year. What do you think it is? It's not celebrating the holidays, and it's not when the electricity goes out. What do
10: Dodge
11: you think?
10: A bullet. No.
11: That's your neighborhood.
13: I was going to say when the electric goes out, because it went out about 8 times last week.
10: Electric goes out.
7: When the power goes out.
13: It's not all the time, right? But I'll say you cut the grass.
11: Cut the grass?
12: Okay.
11: Only 8 times, huh?
12: I was going to say when the Browns win, but that's way too
7: much. Yeah, right? 8 times is too much.
11: It's not cut the grass. Yeah, but that's it. Would you like to win today, Mr. Excitement?

0: You ate a lot of shrimp?
1: Yes, I did.
2: Yeah.
1: Biscuits are, I had grits.
3: Biscuits and shrimp.
2: Shrimp and biscuits.
3: Really?
2: And grits.
1: Shrimp and
2: grits. Oh, my.
0: Were they pretty big shrimp there?
1: Oh, nice. They were very
0: nice. The cocktail
1: nice.
0: Sauce.
3: I love shrimp. Yeah.
4: Well, you're a winner, and I have your info, so thank you, Mr. Excitement, for calling. Okay.
3: Hey, thanks for calling, man.
4: There he is.
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3: 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Trying to clear away that crash there, 77 northbound near US 30. So once again, 77 northbound US 30. That multi-vehicle accident slowing traffic. Weather today, showers likely. And 70% chance of some rain, otherwise cloudy, the high 65. And then tonight, 60% chance of rain, 20% tomorrow, Tuesday's high again, 65. Local authorities say U.S. Immigration and Customs Enforcement officer shot and wounded a man. It happened in Austin, Texas, where anti-ICE protesters had gathered. The Austin police chief said the man was in serious but stable condition at a hospital after being shot Sunday afternoon. No other information being released at this time. CNN, MS Now, Politico say they've notified President Donald Trump's administration. They're filing a lawsuit over being denied White House access. Reporters from the three major news organizations blocked from the White House Saturday, a day after Trump said he was barring them because of reporting he found to be fake news. Ohio Bureau of Criminal Investigations investigating a shooting involving police officers happened Saturday in Warrensville Heights at a Family Dollar parking lot on Warrensville Center Road. An adult male was transported to the hospital in stable condition. No officers were injured. No word on what led up to that shooting. Emergency sewer repairs continue this week on Stowe Road in Hudson, just south of Middleton Road. According to this release from the city of Hudson, the repairs should take about another week. Drivers should expect traffic delays. Remember the local news anytime at WNR.com. 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
3: 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All right, Gavin Williams threw seven shutout innings. Joe Adele had an RBI infield single. That's all the Guardians needed as the Guardians beat the A's yesterday 1-0 and now 81-75, still one game in front of Chicago. The White Sox defeated Detroit last night 8-1. 6 games remain, all on the road for Cleveland, 3 in Boston, 3 in Kansas City. Then the regular season over. Deshaun Watson, a couple of TD passes, including a go-ahead 17-yard toss to Blake Whitehart in the fourth quarter, leading the Browns to a 23-19 comeback win over Tampa Bay on Sunday in a game that was delayed 2 hours, 12 minutes because of lightning. You know, when hell freezes over, the Browns would win. Lightning struck, couldn't prevent the Browns from winning that game. Baker coming back after that lightning delay. They were in position to get the go-ahead touchdown. But Cleveland's defense, I got to hand it to them, man. They played pretty well all game long. And for Baker Mayfield,

backfield, he was outdone really by Deshaun Watson. Watson, 24-30, 238 yards, no turnovers, and a 121 passer rating. That is excellent. That is his best game, Deshaun Watson. That's his best game since September 24, 2023 against Tennessee. Rookie wide receiver Denzel Boston had a breakout game, 5 catches, 95 yards, including a big 55-yard TD catch late in the third quarter. Kicker Andre Schmitz, hey, the whole team playing well. He made 3 field goals, and the Browns are now 1-1. They have a home game, and we'll see how it all pans out. It'll be interesting on Sunday. They take on the Carolina Panthers, and then a few days later they're at home taking on those Pittsburgh Steelers. We have a poll question for you. Check it out. The most surprising thing about yesterday's Browns game. We have a list there for you. We'll take a look at weather. Get back to your calls in a minute.

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3: All right, WNIR weather forecast, 70% chance of some showers today, and the high 65 overnight, 60% chance of rain, the low 54, and we welcome a fall tomorrow, and the high 65, and Wednesday, the high 60. At the Talk of Akron, WNIR.
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8: 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Now, here's Phil Ferguson, John Lockwood, Joyce Johnson, and Tom Collison.
9: And good morning. It's a Monday. It's the Morning Buzz. Collison's back.
10: And hey,
9: all
10: Tommy.
9: Is well oh, here yeah. at WNIR, the Talk of Akron. Joyce and John and Phil and Tommy, and well, some of us in this room have been married at least one time, and there are some things that, you know, you may have signs that you may have gone to the wrong marriage counselor if you did that. One of them is framed degree on the wall reads Doctor of Swingology.
6: Yeah, it's probably not good.
9: Or the counselor has a nude picture of your wife on his desk.
6: Bad sign.
9: If you've earned enough session points, you get to choose either a Louisville Slugger or a Taser.
10: Oh.
9: he has a 5-star Yelp review from your wife dated yesterday. Her last name of the counselor has 6 hyphens to it.
10: Oh, boy.
9: And his idea of a conflict resolution is rock, paper, scissors, winner gets the house. There you go.
0: You know she's going to get it.
6: Yeah, probably yeah, so. Right.
3: Let's guess on that one.
6: I was going to say.
9: Yeah, if they were playing Rock, Paper, Scissors, Spock, you know, or whatever they did on the Big Bang Theory.
6: Now, would you guys want to live in Yellowstone? If you were paid to do that, would you ever?
3: National Park?
6: Yeah.
9: Really?
6: Right in the park.
3: We were there. I'd love it.
6: Would you want to live there?
3: Huh. Yes, okay, that's beautiful out there.
6: Well, Zoe De La Paz, she actually pays to live there.
9: How's
6: you know,
9: the
6: they don't ask those questions because you have to ask her. But she actually traded in her $75,000 Chicago design salary for $19.25 an hour to be the park seamstress.
9: Ooh.
6: Do you know what? I guess they designed the chaps. I don't know.
9: Okay.
6: But she's banked nearly $11,000 doing it, and she's not quitting anytime soon. She loves the job. She wants to live right there, which can't blame her.
3: They're beautiful.
6: Now, Pete Davidson, Colin Jost mocked for buying the decommissioned Staten Island ferry.
9: Oh, right.
6: When you spend a lot of money to buy a ferry boat, I think that's something you have to work with. They hosted a comedy show on board just recently that actually worked. It quietly vindicated their purchase. You know, it's one of the dumbest celebrity purchases of the decade. But they are proud of it, and they're probably going to be hosting more comedy shows out there.
9: Yeah.
6: Okay. I'm just saying.
0: Maybe I ought to start, you know, checking into that.
6: Checking into it.
0: MC for them.
6: Thanks.
0: Yeah. I did see it while I was out of town on vacation in the Outer Banks, and I look at their properties for sale.
9: Yeah, sure.
0: 99.9% of them way out of all of our price range.
6: Mm-hmm.
0: If we combined our salary out of our price range.
9: Mm-hmm.
0: But I noticed that there's in Canada, there's a lighthouse for sale. And I'm thinking, I thought, that's kind of cool. And then I saw pictures of it, and I thought, that's kind of frightening.
6: Yes.
0: Boy, I don't know about that one. But you ever seen those that, would you take $1 million to live in this house for a year?
9: Mm-hmm. Oh, I've seen those. Yeah.
0: For the most part, every time I go, absolutely.
9: Take
0: $1 million.
6: Or paid to stay at a haunted house.
0: Yeah, for the night or something.
6: Yeah. You would do it.
9: Yeah, but then again, on some of those, you got to read the fine print because it's like you have to maintain it. You have to, you know, make sure it's in a livable condition.
0: One of those rehab shows, they bought a lighthouse.
9: Yeah.
0: And it was pretty decrepit. It was peeling paint, and the metal rails were, you know, the spiral stairs were
9: kind of rusty and stuff.
0: Yeah, just kind of peeling paint, and it just looked iffy. But they spent, I don't know how much money, but they spent, had to be a fortune, just rehabbing. And they had to have scaffolds brought in and put up outside, repoint all the bricks. And it was very cool.
3: There's also 200,000 to live in your house. Now, you have no air conditioning.
0: No air conditioning.
3: You got a crazy dog.
0: You
3: have no dishwasher.
0: No dishwasher.
3: Usually they have the nice tape around certain houses about every day.
0: A lot of fireworks.
3: A lot of fireworks going on.
0: A lot of celebration going on.
3: Yeah. Cullison's house.
0: Would you live in South Akron?
6: You know, we should give that away as a prize. Yeah. Wouldn't that be a great prize?
0: Somebody said when you go out of town, turn your house into an Airbnb.
3: Yeah, there you go.
0: Air bang and bang.
3: Bang, bang. Air rifle.
0: Anyway,
6: we're going to go to the phones.
3: Right,
6: again, two great prizes today on this Mensch's Monday. And tickets to Crackpot.
0: Would you spend the night in the radio station for $100?
6: I don't think I would.
3: People out there going, I would. I would love to stay.
6: I love the lore of it all.
9: I would have a live stream, you know, just in case.
0: I want to watch.
6: Just in case.
0: Yeah, so Mensch's, we're giving away Mensch's.
6: And Crackpots. And
0: Crackpots. If you're a winner today, I'd love to have you come down. And if I'm emceeing, I'd love to have you come by and say hi and introduce yourself. I think I'm down there every weekend in October.
9: All right.
0: Told Teresa
3: sign an autograph.
6: There you go.
0: Well, certainly.
3: Talk to people.
6: You're a draw. You're a draw there.
3: Good morning.
6: Thanks for holding. Hello.
11: Good morning, everybody.
6: Good morning. Hi.
0: Good morning. Great to hear from you. How's your wife doing?
11: She's in the hospital today. Oh. She's having a procedure done.
0: Well, I wish her well.
3: We wish her the best.
0: Yeah. Absolutely.
11: Keep her in your prayers.
9: Oh, absolutely.
3: You bet.
9: Always.
0: So how are you doing today?
11: Oh, I'm doing. I'm hanging in there. My Orioles aren't going to make the playoffs.
3: Yeah. No. But, I do have to say, I heard you on Couch's show the other day. He had you on for 4 minutes. Congratulations.
0: Wow. That's quite an accomplishment.
11: How long ago was that?
3: It was last week sometime, I heard you. Or the week before. I can't remember.
11: He doesn't like me. I'm too...
3: No. He let you go on for a while.
0: Why did you say he doesn't like you?
3: Liberal.
0: You're too what? You're too liberal?
11: I'm too, I'm too liberal for you.
3: Yeah.
11: I'm not a MAGA person, but anyway.
3: Go ahead. Yeah.
6: The wonderful thing about the morning show, and we've said it so many times, we don't care, and there's no judgment.
3: No,
6: and
3: we don't just,
11: That's right.
6: We let you just be who you are and answer the questions like the fall traditions. Yeah. It's nothing too heavy.
9: That's right. You be you and screw everybody else.
3: If you voted for Walter Mondale, that's fine.
6: It wouldn't matter.
3: It doesn't matter.
0: Edwin Muskie.
6: Or Anderson.
11: Yeah.
6: Remember Anderson?
3: Edmund Muskie.
11: I voted for him.
6: Yeah.
0: Muskie?
3: Hey, who was the guy that had the helmet on in the tank?
11: That was Michael Dukakis.
3: Thank you. Thank you very much. Oh. Michael Dukakis.
6: You know, I interviewed him. I did. I interviewed Mike Dukakis. I don't... Go ahead.
11: They always say that his
3: that was not good.
11: His name sounded like a lawnmower that just started. Michael Dukakis.
9: That's very good.
6: I didn't hear that joke.
11: Yeah.
6: I remember interviewing, but I don't remember that much about it because I think it was one of those things where you kind of line up and do your interview, get your tape.
9: Yeah.
6: So didn't get a lot of how you doing? And
11: That whole Snoopy thing that he did was.
3: Yeah.
9: Oh yeah.
3: Yeah.
11: Anyway, I don't want to talk politics.
9: No, that's okay. And sir, with that comment, you have just earned an honorary place on the staff of the Morning Buzz. That was very good.
11: I would love to be on the staff.
3: Great.
6: You would?
11: Oh yes, I would love to do radio.
3: Oh.
6: You know what? I think I remember you telling me that your original dream was to kind of go into radio. Did you do a little bit of radio though? Were you on here?
11: When I was, I've been. I'm a Baltimore Oriole fan since way back, and one of the local stations here in Youngstown I was on, and in the '79 World Series, the guy had me on one night.
3: Oh, very
11: and I did
3: cool.
11: The, and it's I have
0: play by play.
11: No, it was just the Orioles were in the World Series, and I made a bet with him that if they got to the World Series, he'd have me on.
3: I got a bit of trivia for you. Way back when, there were four pitchers on the same team for the Orioles the same year that won 20 games or more. Can you name the four?
11: Of course, easy. Pat Dobson, Dave McNally, Mike Cuellar, and Jim Palmer.
3: Ding, ding, ding. Impressive,
9: Jim
3: man.
9: All right.
3: The one I always forget is Pat Dobson for some reason.
11: Palmer's the only one still living there.
3: Hey, he had great underwear ads.
11: Oh, yeah. My wife thought he was a golfer, believe it or not.
3: Arnie Palmer.
6: Well, she got it confused.
0: Yeah. He did do a buzz underwear ads. Briefs.
11: What are we talking about today?
6: Yeah. All right. So let's talk about, first of all, do you have any fall traditions? Even, like, some people vacation in the fall. I know you guys like the beach house going out there.
11: Mm-hmm. Before I got married, my cousin and I, we used to go... on vacation in September and October because there was no crowds.
6: Yeah.
11: All the kids were back in school. I loved it. Mm-hmm. It was wonderful.
0: I could have thrown a rock on the beach and not hit the people next to me for the most
6: part. Yeah.
0: Except this one couple kept sitting up their little cabana thing right by me all the time. And he came over at one point and said, "Hey, sir, do you mind if my wife listens to some music? If it gets too loud, let me know." But I said, "Well, what kind of music is she going to listen to?" And I said, if he says Journey, I'm going to go over there and slap it.
9: Yeah, right.
0: But he said, Taylor Swift.
3: There may have been a reason they stayed away from me. I don't know.
0: Yeah.
11: We used to travel in upstate New York. We went to Cooperstown, which is a wonderful place. The Baseball Hall of Fame.
3: Sure. Been there. Yeah.
0: People have said, I used to vacation a lot, tent camp through New England. And you mentioned New York, and they go, "Ooh, New York." Upstate New York is absolutely beautiful.
11: Mm-hmm. Oh,
0: it is. It's not New York City.
11: Boston and all. Remember a place called Buzzards? You ever go to Buzzards Bay?
0: Buzzards Bay.
6: I've never heard of it.
0: Been to Moosehead and
6: nice.
0: Through New England.
11: It's right outside of Boston. It's called Buzzards Bay.
0: Did the Boston the walk? I forget what it's called now, where they have
11: Patriot Walk.
0: Yeah, the Patriot Walk. That was kind of cool. Hmm. That's very cool.
11: Yeah.
6: Well, we appreciate your call today. We're coming up to the top, but thanks for calling.
11: And my rap name would be Big O.
6: Okay. Call us tomorrow.
9: Sounds good.
6: You're listening to WNIR. Ken Akron, ABC News, is coming up next.
12: From ABC News, I'm Brian Clark. As expected, three media organizations banned from the White House are now suing to regain access. CNN, MS Now, and Politico say President Trump's ban threatens press freedom and the public's right to independent journalism. ABC's Mary Bruce has more from the White House.
13: Lashing out at the press is a familiar tactic for the president. It comes as he faces historically low approval numbers. His war with Iran, now in its seventh month, is sending gas prices steadily climbing and diesel to an all-time high. And with the midterms rapidly approaching.
12: And those gas prices could move higher after weekend strikes targeting Saudi Arabia's ABC's chief global affairs correspondent Martha Raddatz explains.
14: An alarming escalation of hostilities across the Middle East, which could mean escalating gas and diesel prices here at home. Iran-backed Houthi rebels in Yemen launching ballistic missiles and drones against Saudi Arabia, a key U.S. ally in the war against Iran. Black smoke seen billowing into the sky above Riyadh over the weekend. The Houthis targeting oil facilities and the first ever direct attack on the Saudi capital.
12: President Trump meets this week with China's Xi Jinping at the White House. On Sunday, Treasury Secretary Scott Bessent met with China's vice premier and proposed a notification system between the two countries for AI technology that could threaten security. There were protests in Austin, Texas. It's hours after a DoorDash driver was shot by ICE agents. That driver, born in Venezuela, now in ICE custody. And Austin Mayor Kirk Watson says he's angry.
15: I'm extremely unhappy. A person being shot on the streets of Austin by someone purporting to be law enforcement, particularly when it's ICE.
12: And a police officer was injured in a shooting at a synagogue in Belleville, Ontario, Canada, as Yom Kippur began. No word on a motive. You're listening to ABC News.
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12: Lindsey Clancy's ex-husband spoke publicly for the first time since his ex-wife's mistrial.
17: In the months that followed the death of his 3 children at the hands of his former wife, Patrick Clancy tells 60 Minutes he contemplated suicide.
18: I didn't think I would live to see my 35th birthday. And I was completely fine with it.
17: He says he forgives Lindsay, who was charged with 3 counts of murder, she says, while suffering from postpartum psychosis.
18: I believe that it was her mental illness that caused that.
17: Patrick Clancy has since remarried and says he'll tell his future children about their brothers and sister. Sherry Preston, ABC News.
12: There are new worries about measles as officials in Pennsylvania warned travelers of possible exposure at Philadelphia International Airport a week ago. ABC's Faith Abube has more on the outbreak in the Commonwealth.
19: The state's health authority reporting at least 4 measles-associated deaths and 767 cases. The state asking the CDC for emergency help, while the Trump administration and Governor Shapiro are locked in a growing dispute.
20: They've got a bad governor in Pennsylvania. People just don't know it. He's close to incompetent.
19: Governor Shapiro firing back on social media, writing, quote, "Incompetence is letting measles, a disease that was declared eliminated in 2000, reemerge."
12: It's a new museum in Salzburg, Austria. It's not devoted to native son Mozart, but to the sound of music. Elizabeth von Trapp, a member of the von Trapp family, was present for the opening. It's housed in a 17th century palace. I'm Brian Clark, ABC News.
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3: 807, good morning. I'm Phil Ferguson, WNIR News. 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Looking out the window today, a lot of rain, and the high 65. Clean away that accident, 77 northbound near U.S. 30. And also another reminder, it started last night. Following restrictions, ramp closures in place through early October for bridge repairs, I-76 over State Route 21 reduced to two lanes. Now the ramp from State Route 21 South to 76 East and the ramp 76 East to State Route 21 North will be closed. And through early October, gas prices have surged in Akron and Cleveland within the last week. Drivers in Akron now paying an average of $4.50 per gallon, going up 32 cents over the past week. Cleveland's average now listed at $4.54 per gallon. A fifth Ohio town now requires drive-through escape lanes after a 25-year-old woman from Stowe was shot and killed while trapped in line. That happened back in August 2024. Lawmakers in Columbus have until the end of the year to make the rule statewide, or the Ohio Senate Bill 264 has to be reintroduced to the legislature. Megan Kellerman of Stowe was shot and killed 2 years ago while sitting in her vehicle at a Taco Bell drive-through, trapped in line with no way to escape. Police said the shooter did not know her and died by suicide after shooting Kellerman. Since her death, five Northeast Ohio towns continued requiring those escape lanes, with Hartville being the latest. The others, Stowe, Cuyahoga Falls, Greene, and Whitehall. The bill, nicknamed Megan's Way Out, would require new or renovated drive-thrus to add a bypass lane alongside the regular lane, giving drivers a way out and first responders a way in. 22-year-old Kent man faces life in prison after admitted that he raped two young girls multiple times in Portage County. Noah Baranis pleaded guilty to 11 counts of rape during a status hearing last week. The incidents occurred between February 2022 and August 2023. According to an indictment, several of those counts stem from Baranis raping one girl when she was as young as seven. The other girl starting when she was as young as two. That continued until she was four. Baranis could receive a maximum sentence of life in prison. Certainly not enough. North Olmsted man is expected in court today after being charged with killing his wife and 18-year-old son. North Olmsted police said the shooting occurred at a home on Evelyn Drive in the 3800 block around 2:10 p.m. yesterday. Officers found an 18-year-old man outside the front of the home. He had been shot several times. He died later at the hospital. Officers also found a 42-year-old woman dead inside the home. She was shot multiple times. Police say they arrested a 44-year-old man identified as Hamandi Ali Al-Nasur and is being currently held at the North Olmsted Jail. He is scheduled to be arraigned this morning. Faces two counts of aggravated murder. Remember, get the local news anytime at WNIR.com. I'll be back with sports in a minute.
0: For 50 years, Sherrod Brown voted how he was told. 1975 to today, different presidents, different issues, but Sherrod Brown's vote never changed. Higher taxes, Brown voted for them. Open borders, Brown voted for them. Sex changes for kids, Sherrod Brown supported that too. When Washington Democrats needed Brown's vote, he gave it every time. Sherrod Brown voted with Biden, 97%. Schumer, 95. Bernie Sanders, 92. That was the Democrat Party he joined 50 years ago. But times have changed. Now extremists are taking over. They're not asking for your vote. They're coming for your country. And Sherrod Brown will fall in line. He always does. Sherrod Brown, times changed. His vote never does. Paid for by SLF PAC and not authorized by any candidate or candidate committee. SLFPAC.org. SLF PAC is responsible for the content of this ad.
3: 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All right, well, we're down the home stretch. Certainly a few games left in the season, baseball season for Cleveland, and looking pretty good, right? 97.5% chance of making the playoffs, either as the winner of the division or a wild card recipient. Right now, Cleveland, after they won yesterday 1-0, the Guardians, they have a record of 81-75, a game up on the White Sox. Entering play today, Guardians have the day off. They have six road games remaining, three against Boston and then three against Kansas City. In the wild card race, the Guardians at 81-75 are four games up on two teams, the Blue Jays and the Astros, so that's good. And Cleveland still has an outside chance at perhaps getting that number two seed, which means they will not play that many three-game series to start, and they'll have home field advantage there in the first round. So go Guardians. As far as the Browns go, hey, final score 23-19. The Browns win it over Tampa Bay. That's a shocker. I doubt many people thought, except for Couch. I have to give it to him. He said Browns are going to win. He's absolutely right. Browns won it 23-19. They were 8.5-point dogs in that game. Deshaun Watson outplayed Baker Mayfield. He was 24-30, 238 yards, couple of touchdowns, and way to go. The Cleveland's defense, I thought, certainly played a lot better than in Week 1. In fact, the whole team played a lot better than Week 1. I don't think it could get any worse. So Cleveland, way to go, 1-1 on the season. The defense, they forced an interception. They also had three sacks. Grant Delpit had one, Ronnie Hickman another, and I've liked him from the start. I thought he played well last year, and I'll tell you what, he's turning it up a notch. Mason Graham also had a sack. Browns, Carolina Panthers. Panthers are 1-1, as is the Browns. Home opener. All right, it should be certainly a packed house for that game. And the next game, that's a Thursday night game against Pittsburgh. And Sunday's game starts at 1 o'clock. So way to go, Northeast Ohio teams. And, of course, the Buckeyes, no surprise there. They did cover this. That was the only question. They were favored by 52.5 points. They covered as they beat Kent State on Saturday night. Our WNR Sports Poll checking out the most surprising thing about yesterday's Browns game. They won. That long weather delay. Watson played well. Watson outplayed Baker. The most surprising thing about yesterday's Browns game, no turnovers or Munkin's post-game press conference, which is an instant classic. All right, we'll take a look at the WNAR weather forecast and get back to your calls. Stay tuned.

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6: Before Phil gets the weather forecast, we've talked about hot temperatures. 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
6: 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It doesn't really matter. 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And, hey, Phil, before you get the weather forecast, I just checked that sports
7: book. Thank you very much.
6: Oh, yeah. Let's
7: take
6: a good
7: a look, Johnny.
6: Whoa!
7: Radio. Okay.
6: No turnovers. Well, that's a 0%.
7: Well, now, did you read the headline for the sports poll?
6: Yeah, let's read it. What was the most surprising thing about yesterday's Browns game?
7: Yeah.
6: Okay. So no turnovers. So far, zero.
7: Oh.
6: Coach Munkin's after the game press conference. That's 9%. 9% went to Watson, outplayed Baker. Watson played well.
7: Yeah.
6: 4%.
7: Oh.
6: All right, let's get to the main.
7: They
6: won. 74%.
8: That's right.
7: That's the bottom line.
9: I understand that.
7: They won.
6: What? The Browns won.
8: That's what counts.
7: That's what matters. Hey, a win is a win.
6: A win's a win. I don't care. A win's a win. So that's the sports bowl. 74%.
7: They won.
6: Yeah.
7: I should mention this, but apparently off the air. Well, I shouldn't say anything. But you missed Hoagie more than you missed Teresa. Well, anyway, we'll get to that in a minute. Showers likely 70% today. The high 65. But what?
6: Thanks
7: is
6: for
7: the
6: setting
7: deal?
6: Me up for ruin.
7: What is the deal with that one? There,
9: he'll
7: Tully?
9: Be getting a text.
6: I'll explain.
7: Hey, you're turning redder.
6: I'll explain it. Right. Sunburn.
9: The funny man.
7: Go ahead, Tom. Explain
6: all
7: yourself.
6: All right. Here's the deal. One of our sales reps, Steve Stroop, called me. I was sitting on the beach and got my feet in the sand. And he just called to check in, say how things are and everything. And then his wife in the background, I hear her, she chimes in and says, do you miss Hoagie? And I said, I'll be honest.
7: Here we go.
6: I got to figure out how to word this. I thought more about Hoagie than I did about Teresa.
7: Okay, thanks
6: and
7: for joining us.
6: He goes, don't ever tell her you said that. I said, well, that's not necessarily the way I mean it. I said, Teresa knows where I'm at. Teresa knows I'm coming home. Teresa knows that she can fend for herself. She can deal with things. And Hoagie doesn't know that. For all Hoagie knows is the fat guy abandoned me. He brought me back to the shelter and abandoned me, and he's never coming back. Hoagie doesn't know. So I'm thinking, I hope he's okay.
7: Good morning, Teresa.
6: Oh, yeah.
0: We're all worried about him. Get an email on that one.
6: Sorry, Teresa. Love you, baby.
8: WNIR.
0: The locks will be changed at her place.
6: Yeah. Phone number changed.
0: Yeah. Blocks. You'll be blocked.
8: 1-2-3-4. Toll free from anywhere. 1-800-669-4100. Now, here's Phil Ferguson, John Lockwood,
6: yo,
8: Joyce Johnson, Tom Cullison.
6: Back from vacation. Glad. Well, I'm here.
0: I mean, you were missed.
7: Just say you're back.
6: I'm back.
0: You know,
6: that's
0: it's
6: enough.
0: True. They don't have a camera so the dogs can see you.
6: Yeah.
0: Like,
6: yeah.
0: Sometimes they have a place where they'll see the dog live cam.
6: They sent me a photo of him and said he was a lot of fun. He's a funny pup.
0: Yeah.
6: And he's a quick learner. He sits and he stays and he, gets down. He's learning.
0: He's learning.
6: Yeah, okay. He's a rambunctious. He's only a year old and he's a black lab. So
7: they had air conditioning.
0: He's never coming back.
9: Hey, a few more birthdays today. Today is Dave Coulier's birthday. He's 67. Of course, he was Joey on Full House, and then Fuller House after that. And he's had some issues with cancer and everything, but he's still sticking around. And also, it's Alfonso Ribeiro's day. Carlton from Fresh Prince, so maybe we'll play It's Not Unusual by Tom Jones, and everybody in the studio can do the Carlton today, too. Hey, it's also World Gratitude Day, to unite all people in a positive emotion of gratitude, creating a world community. Research indicating feelings of gratitude may be the key to happiness. So, show some gratitude, damn it.
0: We're grateful for our callers. 330-673-1234. Two for day today. Mentions Monday. 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
6: I'll be there this weekend. I think I'm there almost every weekend
0: this month.
6: It's
0: like Cully Month.
6: Yes, and while you're there, try a Pig in Mud. It's a chocolate iced brownie dipped in milk chocolate, drizzled with chocolate syrup. We sell out of those over and over. I always have to ask, hey, we got pigs in mud? She goes,
0: back.
9: Yes, and keep your pumpkin spice egos at the door.
0: Yeah, check them in. We're just starting that season.
9: I know.
6: I did buy pumpkin spice ice cream sandwiches.
9: Yeah?
6: And there's only four in a box, and holy moly, these puppies are good.
9: Okay.
0: Bring some in, friend.
9: An exception to every rule, I guess.
6: Four in a box. And I got two down to one. Yeah.
0: Cool.
6: Elizabeth stopped by.
0: Of course. Well, you're done with that.
9: Here we go.
0: Good morning. Hello. Thanks for holding. Are you there?
10: Yes. Good morning.
0: Hey, good morning. It's Comedy Killer. Hi.
6: Comedy Killer, how you doing, brother?
10: Good. Welcome back. Hey, Tully.
6: Yes, sir.
10: They got an Outer Banks, North Carolina. Do they have an Inner Banks?
6: Inner something.
7: Is it an Audi or any?
6: It's Outer Banks. I never thought of it. Inner Banks, maybe that's on the other side
0: there
6: of
0: there. There has to be one, right?
7: Cullison sent me a picture. It had the ocean, but it has hairy legs in the picture.
6: Yeah.
7: Why did you do that? That just I about threw up.
6: you know, they had four seasons of the Green Acres show.
7: What about the couch? I was going to ask you about the couch.
6: It is. It's the same couch, Comedy Killer. I thought for sure it was a new couch.
7: How do you know
6: it's
7: the same couch?
6: Stains.
10: The same couch. Oh.
11: It was the same couch, and I treated it very well this time.
10: I hope so.
11: It didn't burn that thing? Oh. Oh, man. Speaking of, yeah, caution tape, you would have thought, but no, it's the same. It's the same couch. Did
7: you, were you naked on the couch again?
11: I don't want to say, but... Oh.
7: You're not gonna
10: Did you get you one of those OBX stickers that everybody gets when they go to
11: no.
10: Outer Banks?
11: That and people always get the salt life. No, I got biscuits and porn, a biscuits and porn T-shirt.
7: I can't wait to see
11: it.
7: I
11: got my priorities, baby.
0: I truly wish you wore it today because
11: I
0: need
11: feel
0: to.
11: Bad.
0: Yeah, I want to see it.
7: Biscuits and porn T-shirt.
10: Yeah, we know all about salt life in Ohio about 4 months a year.
11: It's a whole different salt life.
7: Yeah.
11: I never thought of that. That makes sense. I should have bought one of those stickers. In fact, they ought to have those stickers for us.
0: Yeah.
11: It shows a sidewalk and somebody throwing salt on. This is the salt life.
0: Get assaulted.
7: That's us right there, man.
10: Or it could say road salt life.
0: Yeah.
11: Yeah, road salt
0: road
11: life.
0: Road salt.
11: Yeah. Speaking of the road, how you doing? I see you got a rental. You get that cleared up or your car's still in the shop?
10: Yeah, car's still in the shop. I'm hoping the end of this week it'll be done.
11: Awesome.
10: So I can get back to like a normal life.
11: Sure.
10: Yeah, I got a rental on Saturday.
11: Yeah.
10: God, it smelled funky. It smelled like a combination of patchouli and body odor when I got there.
0: That's interesting.
7: That's a Seinfeld episode.
11: We won't say what
7: BO,
11: company
7: man.
11: You've rented from, but I did rent one from them several months ago. My car was in for a day's service, and I rented. And I thought, oh, cool, okay. And they gave me a 2023 vehicle. This vehicle is like 3 or 4 years old. It had like 68,000 miles on it. What did they not trust me, or is that what they normally rent? Because normally you rent, you got a year old car at worst, usually has maybe 20,000 miles on it. This had like 58,000 miles.
7: Got you there
11: on
7: and
11: it.
7: Back quick.
11: Yeah.
7: You know,
11: they should. I should have gotten a discount.
10: And it was like, you know, normally you're supposed to do full to full. You get it full and you bring it back.
7: Yeah.
10: Full.
11: Right. Right.
10: And this thing had like 3/4 tank in it, and that's what it's going to have when I drop it off today.
11: I rented from my normal company for vacation. I'm very, very pleased with it. Nice, decent car. But when I got in it, the guy's standing there, and we looked all around it, and he goes, well, go ahead and start it. Hey, this has got half a tank of gas. And he goes, huh. Well, I'll make a note of that. So when you return it, just return it with half a tank. And that's what they're going to get when I take mine back. I take it back this afternoon. It'll have half a tank.
7: Bet you can't wait to see
0: your
7: Jeep.
11: Yeah, I get to see my Jeep back out, see my dog.
7: Hoagie.
10: Yeah.
0: He'll probably turn around.
7: And Teresa.
11: Her too.
7: She's now third on the list. Jeep, Hoagie, Teresa. Sorry, Teresa.
10: And I saw a guy got hit by a car when I was... when I was leaving the place, he was okay, and I asked him how he was doing. He said, I'm okay, but it hurts.
7: Hurts.
0: Yeah, hurts. Okay. Yeah, that's good comedy.
7: That's why you're a comedy killer, man.
11: Yeah.
0: Do you have a rap name? That, you know,
11: oh, boy.
0: Lil. Now, let's just start with Lil, like little, plus the reason you were last, say, at the doctor's office, or the last thing that you drank. What would your rap name be?
10: Let's see here. How about Big Coffee?
0: Big Coffee. Okay.
7: Big Coffee.
0: Big Coffee.
11: B-I-G Coffee.
0: Yeah.
11: What up, boo-boo? With
0: big Latte.
7: What up, boo-boo?
0: Big Espresso.
10: Or MCCK.
0: Mm. Yeah.
7: Hey,
0: yeah.
7: By the way, don't be laughing at our Browns after the Bears let a colossal egg.
10: And Caleb got hurt.
7: I know, but that's not your whole team, man. Sorry.
10: Yeah, I know. But I told people
7: next
10: last night, I said, hey, God intervened, and the Browns won.
7: Well, the whole thing is you scored 57 points first week, 3 in the second week, so, hey.
11: Spread them out a little bit.
7: Yeah.
11: Yeah.
7: Way to go, Browns.
11: I've always seen that about the baseball game, especially with the Ducks. It'll be like 13-2, and you think, well, that's great. You won. Now, the next game,
7: it's
11: like.
7: 1-0.
11: Yeah, come on. Save them a little.
7: Yeah,
11: sure,
7: really.
11: Spread them out.
7: We throw some of those runs to the next game.
11: Yeah.
7: That's right. So long. How about Munkin's comments afterwards? I loved it, man. He just. I'd have to hit the beep button on that.
11: He dropped the F bomb.
7: Yes, he did.
11: Oh.
10: I didn't get a chance to hear him.
7: He said, Browns being Browns, blank that. I'm going to start it with an F.
10: And the Guardians, you know, they swept I call them the homeless athletics instead of the Oakland athletics.
7: Well, they needed to win the three, and they did, so yeah. All right.
10: Yeah, so, you know, still leading the division. Yes. The Atlanta Braves won their division yesterday. We swept the Houston Cheaters.
11: Wow.
0: Well, you have some strong feelings.
7: Yes. You better. Yes, that's right. Okay, Kyle.
10: And I think we got to play the Rockies and the Marlins our last two series, so hopefully we can get that number two seed and we don't have to play that stupid wild card series.
7: Yeah, I know.
10: Three-game wild card series.
7: Well, we wish you the best here from WNIR, don't we?
11: Yeah, we do.
7: Yeah, okay.
11: Good luck.
0: Do you have any fall traditions, like even vacationing in the fall or,
11: decorating?
0: Yeah. And I know this is your favorite holiday because you've got a birthday around Halloween. But are there any things that you
11: That's not like, surprising that his birthday's around
0: Halloween. No, I think it's like the day before or something.
11: Wow.
0: Yeah. So it's a big holiday for you.
10: Yeah, Halloween's my favorite holiday.
0: Mm-hmm.
7: Is it really?
10: My birthday is the day before.
0: Mm-hmm.
10: Yeah, that's the one day a year I take my mask off and look normal.
11: Well, carve a comedy killer pumpkin.
7: What always kills me is you've got like free breakfast, lunch, and dinner coming your way every year. That's hilarious, man.
11: On your birthday?
7: He gets these coupons and stuff where it's free the whole day.
11: Wow. But when I was little, they had lunch. Birthday lunch or something. It was a birthday club. One of the chicken houses. I think it was one of the chicken houses. Hoppegan Gardens, in fact. Well, they used to have a birthday club, and as a kid, we got free.
7: You get free.
0: Free stuff.
11: They know mom and dad, and the rest of your family had to come with you.
7: Yeah. So but Comedy Killer, you start off with free coffee, don't you?
11: Wow.
10: Yeah. Stop in, get my free coffee, go to two breakfast places that are, like, right next to each other. They're national chains. I there's two different sub shops I can go get a 6-inch sub free for.
0: See that is fantastic.
7: I love it.
11: Do they ask for an ID just to make sure?
0: Yeah, they must.
10: They do.
0: I bet. That's
7: cool. Do you top it off with a free dinner?
10: Oh yeah.
7: Oh yeah. Free day, man.
0: So what you need to do, and again, I'm only just send me the list, and if anybody is it, because I'm not going to name the places on the air, but if you send that list to me and somebody wants to know, I would share it with them. How does that sound? Off the air, I would be willing to do that, because I think that would be very popular.
7: It makes me laugh every time it's your birthday.
11: I wonder if Biscuits and Porn has a birthday club.
0: I bet they do.
11: Free porn. Wonder what you get. Yeah. Free porn.
0: Yeah.
11: Hey.
10: And the best thing is like 12 days after my birthday is Veterans Day, I get to go do it all again.
11: Start all over again.
7: And they talk about me on this station. Look at you, man.
11: Well, he doesn't use coupons.
0: Yeah.
11: Buy one, get one free or anything.
7: So on my first day with Kathy, I used a coupon. Is that? But she probably thought I was like, you know, frugal.
11: Look at this
7: guy. He's trying to save wherever he can.
0: I say it's wonderful. He's got the system down.
7: I love it.
0: Now, this happens to homeowners an average of 8 times per year. What is it? It's not celebrating the holidays. It's not when the electric goes out. It's not cutting the grass. What do you think it is?
10: It happens to homeowners 8 times a year.
0: It just happened to me while I was on vacation, and I shared the story.
10: Your drain's back up, and you got to call one of your fine sponsors.
0: The drains? Is that what you said?
11: The drains back up.
10: Yeah, the drains back up.
0: That happened to Kathy.
11: Or a pipe burst
0: all over the place. Is it a pipe burst or drains? No. I would hope that would not happen 8 times per year to somebody. I mean, you think that's like once in a lifetime that would happen, right?
11: I would hope.
0: That wouldn't happen to somebody all the time.
10: I don't know.
0: You would hope it wouldn't. Right. So, yeah, send me that list. I'll let people know, Joyce at WNIR.com, and I'll let people know when I have it so I can just share it with them so that they have it. So they, too, can exploit the system.
7: I love it.
11: Go for it, man.
0: Oh, yeah.
11: It's there.
7: Free day.
11: Hey, good luck with the rental, and I hope your vehicle comes back to you in good shape there.
7: All right.
11: End
10: so
11: of the week.
7: Have a good day, man. Have a good life.
11: Take care, brother.
0: There he goes. Shall we take another call?
7: Sure. We want to talk to people.
0: Good morning. Hello. Good morning.
7: Hello.
0: Hello.
12: Hello.
0: Yeah, hi.
7: Hey,
0: hello.
12: Oh, hey, man. I can't. There's no buzz.
7: Beep.
12: There
0: it's
12: you
0: the
12: go.
0: BS, sir. Waiting for the beep.
12: I hear you.
0: He knows
7: the
0: system.
12: Look, I tell you what, Cullip, and there might be a nicer way to say that.
0: I don't think so.
7: About Teresa and the dog?
0: Yeah.
11: I had to clarify.
7: He tried.
11: I'm sure Teresa understands, but she knows where I'm at.
7: Well, you're trying to keep going, aren't you?
11: The dog has no idea. He thinks I left him.
0: You're digging the hole deeper.
7: He thought the fat man left.
11: Gonna need a bigger shovel.
12: Put this poor dog.
11: He's at a kennel. I had him boarded for the week. In fact, they were closed over the weekend, so I don't pick him up until this afternoon. Mm-hmm. So as soon as I get out of here,
12: take him with you.
11: Well, I thought about it, and I'm thinking the sand can be so darn hot that I can't walk on it without putting my flip-flops on. And then I'm in salt water, so I would have to be giving him a hose down every afternoon. And then where do I go when I want to go to dinner? I can't leave him in the house by himself.
7: No,
0: because he would cause damage.
11: There goes that couch.
7: There goes that couch and everything else.
12: We get takeout.
11: So I just decided to have him boarded.
7: Yeah. He had a good time there anyway.
11: And like you guys said, where he's at is air conditioned.
7: Yeah, he had air conditioning. Yeah. He had treats.
0: And I think the dogs, when they're at these, you know,
11: they get lots
0: camps,
11: of,
0: they
11: lots
0: get
11: of
0: walks and lots of, you know, they play with them fetch and they play games with them.
11: They
0: so
11: said,
0: they're entertained.
11: He had a couple of accidents in the kennel. He has his own little room. And she said, it's kennel. It's concrete floor. So he's got his little cot.
7: Yeah.
11: But he's got cotton. We just clean. And she goes, we gave him some extra outdoor time. And I thought, cool. He knows how to work the system.
0: Yeah, he does. I'm sure he's a good
7: hands.
12: We wouldn't go anywhere without Claire.
11: Yeah, I would have taken him, but he's
7: I understand
11: just
7: with Cullison,
11: too...
7: though. You're right with the sand. I didn't.
12: Yeah,
7: think,
12: that's a big dog.
11: And the sand and the salt water. Yeah. Oh,
7: so.
0: Mm-hmm.
7: Yeah.
0: Oh, yeah.
12: We would get takeout and eat it in the room because Claire was with us.
7: Yeah.
11: I would have to order out and have food brought in. That's not as much fun. I'm on vacation. So.
12: Yeah, she's kind of like our kid. So
11: I get it.
12: She's one of the crew. She comes with us, you know.
11: Mm-hmm.
12: You know. Yeah. So is Couch going to gloat all day? Or?
7: Oh, yeah. He picked the Browns to win. No problem.
12: I picked the Browns.
11: Did you say, is Couch going to bloat? Is he going to bloat? Well, I don't know.
0: We all get a little bloated sometimes. Yeah. It's not a crime.
7: I'm retaining some water right now, by the way. You know what I mean?
12: He could have stocked up on football food yesterday. No.
11: Wieners. Nachos and cheese.
12: He was the only one that had that pick.
7: Yeah. You know, do you think that was just one and out for the Browns? Like, you know,
12: no.
11: It's a fluke. Fluke
7: win. One and...
12: No, I think Watson got a little bit of confidence and he woke up a little bit and got unrusty.
7: Well, the other thing about him, he wants to still play football and sign a contract. So he wants to play, you know, certainly as
12: good
7: best
12: luck.
7: He can.
11: Sure.
7: And,
12: good luck.
7: And well, we'll see what happens. I don't think the Boo Birds will be out on
12: the
7: Sunday.
12: Third string bench warmer.
7: Yeah. All right.
12: He'll be the guy that they call in when everybody. And

0: Hate the money,
1: yeah.
0: But I think that their main drive is to play. They want to play.
1: Look at LeBron; yeah, baseball, he signed for about $5 million a year. LeBron did. He could have signed for a lot more, but he wants to win again. I mean, he doesn't need the money. No. Cullison doesn't need the money. He's the highest paid person here.
0: I just want to be a winner.
2: But if Watson wanted to play, he would have tried to get back quicker instead of re-injuring himself while he was out.
1: Okay,
0: yeah, that could be.
2: He's kind of proven himself wrong. How many games has he played so far? 21.
1: He hasn't played many.
2: In over Phil, 4 years. Yeah,
1: and Phil and will admit,
2: back in a month. He's out there playing.
0: Well, Phil will admit there are a lot of professional bowlers out there who bowl hurt.
1: Do they have a thumb injury or maybe a finger injury?
3: There you
0: Nothing's
3: go.
0: Worse.
1: And they're out there
2: Phil,
1: kegling.
2: I got one for you.
0: Yeah. Kegling? What?
2: I was watching the. They had the World Nine Ball Championship over
0: cool.
2: here at Parma Heights.
1: Oh, yep.
2: And the top prize was $20,000, and I was going, $20,000? I don't think bowlers make that much.
1: No,
0: $20,000.
1: $20,000 for billiards or whatever. Nine ball.
2: Yeah,
1: was it nine ball?
2: Nine ball?
1: I'm not a big pool player.
2: Nine ball championship, $20,000. I'm going, wow, that's about the same as bowlers make.
3: Wow.
1: Cullison likes to smack those balls, don't you, Kelly?
2: Yeah, smack them balls the other day. Yeah.
1: Get that in the pocket there. He was doing that on his couch.
4: Hey, what would your rapper name be? Last time you went to the doctor or the last thing you drank? What would be your rapper name?
2: Rapper. What was that? That was a three-part question.
0: Your rapper name.
4: What would be your rapper name? Like Little Coffee.
0: Whatever you drank last. Or
2: Low Money.
4: I thought you were going to say low balls.
3: Yeah, right.
4: Yeah.
2: Broke ass white guy.
0: I don't know if that'll.
3: All right.
4: I don't know if that counts.
0: I don't know if Dick Clark will introduce you that way.
2: Maybe the F part counts. Ask your listeners.
4: We will. We'll throw it out
3: there. Now, thanks for the call, man. We got to run. See you later, buddy.
4: Okay, there he goes.
3: Have a good one.
4: And we're going to get back to more calls, 330-673-1234. Taking a break for news and sports.
1: 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U.S. President Donald Trump, Chinese leader Xi Jinping, expected to meet this week to discuss artificial intelligence. The meeting comes amid rising concerns about AI's potential threats and the competitive tension between the two countries. CNN, MS Now, Politico say they've notified President Donald Trump's administration they're filing a lawsuit over being denied White House access. Reporters from the three major news organizations were blocked from the White House on Saturday, a day after Trump said he was barring them because of reporting he found to be, quote, fake news. Very sad. Presley Gerber, the son of supermodel Cindy Crawford, has died at the age of 27. Medical examiner records show Gerber Sunday died at a rehab facility. The Ohio Bureau of Criminal Investigations investigating a shooting involving police officers. The incident took place Saturday in the parking lot of a Family Dollar on Warrensville Center Road and Harvard Road. An adult male was taken to the hospital, listed in stable condition. No officers were injured. Emergency sewer repairs continue on Stowe Road in Hudson, just south of Middleton Road. That, according to this Hudson News release, the repairs will take another week or so. Drivers should expect traffic delays. Remember, get the local news anytime at WNR.com. 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
1: 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Gavin Williams through seven shutout innings. And Joe Adell had an RBI infield single. Guardians beat the A's yesterday 1-0. And have a one-game lead over the White Sox in the division. And just six games remain, all on the road. Three in Boston and three in Kansas City. And then that's it. They have an off day today before playing in Beantown tomorrow night, Fenway Park. Deshaun Watson, hey, that was his best game in several since September 24th of 2023 against Tennessee. That was his best game in a number of years as he threw a couple of TD passes. He also ran the ball. In fact, he was the leading rusher for the Browns. Not much on the running game, but he was the leading rusher. And Watson, no turnovers. He outplayed Tampa Bay quarterback Baker Mayfield. As you recall, Baker Mayfield a few weeks back signed that contract extension, $163 million. You know, you talk about, honestly, you talk about Deshaun Watson making $230 million. Well, there's a number of quarterbacks like Baker. He's making $163 million. A number of other quarterbacks inching towards that $200 million range. But Deshaun has not played a lot. And that was his best game by far in a number of years. Let's hope he keeps it going. Will be interesting to see how the Browns fans greet him on Sunday at Cleveland as the Browns have their home opener 1 o'clock against the Carolina Panthers. And I'm telling you what, the forecast for Sunday, mostly sunny, 70 degrees for that game. And we have a poll question for you. Check it out. What was the most surprising thing about yesterday's Browns game? Cullison, I think, is looking that one up. Kind of interesting. Well, not interesting. We have a okay. We have a lot of choices.
3: I just updated. Thank I just you, updated the tally.
4: What do we got?
3: And we're looking at what was the most surprising thing about yesterday's Browns game.
1: Yep.
3: Changed slightly. Watson outplayed Baker up to 11%.
4: Ooh. Okay. Ooh.
3: Other than that, it's pretty dismal. Other than 71%, they won.
1: They won!
3: So majority of the voters have said they're just surprised they actually won.
2: Public has spoken.
1: Weather in a minute.
3: Bingo.

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8: Our showers likely today, cloudy, the high 65, overnight 60% chance of rain, the low 54. And tomorrow, first day of fall, slight chance of showers after 1 p.m. They dropped it now for tomorrow, 20% chance, high 65 at the Talk of Akron, WNIR.
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10: 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Now, here's Phil Ferguson, John Lockwood, Joyce Johnson, and Tom Cullison.
11: It's not unusual.
12: And Tom Jones, yeah.
11: Oh, yeah.
12: It's not unusual. Some fun facts about the song. Originally, the song was written for a British artist. Her name was Sandy Shaw. And Tom Jones did a demo for Sandy to kind of show how, you know, he thought it should be delivered. And Sandy was so impressed by the demo, she said, hey, you take it. You can have it.
13: Very nice.
12: Yeah,
13: generous
12: so
13: of her to
12: do
13: it.
12: Ended up being the theme for his TV show. This is Tom Jones. And, of course, doing the Carlton dance, everything like that. Hey, new traveling exhibition in Japan invites guests to explore, well, hell. According to the beliefs of Japanese Buddhism, hell can be hot, cold, bloody, and even covered in poo.
13: Wow, that's a great experience to pay for that, huh?
12: Yeah, people are judged by the 10 kings of Jigoku and assigned to various levels of hell. Yeah, right, getting Jigoku with it. There are 8 hot hells that feature torture like molten metal, flesh-eating animals, repeated death, plus 8 cold hells. There's even a hell of excrement involving a neck-deep pool of, well, you know, yeah, kind of smells. The good news, hell usually isn't eternal. Neither is the exhibition. Features historic art and digital creations. Admission to hell is about $18. Or you can just save 18 and tell your ex-wife to calm down.
13: And just go right there.
12: You know, you can just go right there.
13: Right.
14: Now, stop by Phil's.
12: Yeah.
13: Now,
12: welcome to hell.
13: Britain's 97-year-old wing walker strapped herself to a biplane. What? She's 97 years old, okay? This time, because she's done this before, this time to deliver a check to the hospital that treated her.
12: Oh.
13: I would just put it in the mail. Retirement apparently for other people. Manitoba joining the growing club of Canadian provinces, ditching the clock change after 72,000 residents surveyed, and most agree that springing forward is deeply annoying. Sure is. And finally, Britain is, they have a gray squirrel problem, all right, tracing the invasion to a Cheshire banker who imported a decorative pair in 1876. Well, you know what happened. They just had more and more squirrels. Now, this is probably the worst piece of interior design in Victorian history. So now they have all these squirrels. We have the same issue here. When the squirrels were brought to Kent, the Black Squirrel Festival. I mean, it started with just a few pairs of squirrels from Canada, and then they got out.
14: Yeah, and they're all over.
13: Kent is obviously everywhere.
14: Their base home, if you want to call it that. But
13: yeah, they're everywhere.
14: They are showing up they're everywhere.
12: Kind of like the four-legged locusts or something. They're coming down and oof.
13: And my cousin, who was here from New Jersey, she saw the gray squirrel and goes, "Your squirrels are gray here?" I said, "What color? I mean, squirrels have so many different colors." Mm-hmm. But she was so amazed that I said, "Yes, this is their native here. Red squirrels,
14: Red
13: squirrels. There's different kinds of squirrels.
8: Let's talk to Panda.
13: Good morning. Hello.
8: Mm-hmm. Hello.
13: Good morning.
15: Good morning.
8: Good morning. Hello.
14: How are you today?
13: Who are we talking to?
15: This be Stowbilly.
8: Stowbilly, what up?
13: Stowbilly.
15: What's going on, guys?
8: How you doing, man?
13: It's Monday. Does it feel like a Monday?
12: Coming off
13: to
12: the
13: you?
12: Weekend, it's a Monday.
8: Yeah, well, Browns win, man, that's great. Still
15: well,
8: feels
15: I
8: like a Monday.
15: That was an act of God.
13: Yeah, you're probably right.
12: Yeah, but hey, all the Ohio teams, you know, the Guardians and Ohio State and the Browns.
14: I had a tree fall in my neighbor's yard that landed on my garage and my fence and crushed them. And my insurance and their insurance, it's an act of God. So I called my bookie about my winnings yesterday on the Browns game. And he goes, no payoff. It was an act of God.
8: And we will know when the Browns win the Super Bowl, because that's when hell freezes over. So when that freezes over, Browns are going to win.
14: Yeah, there you go.
8: So it's an act of God.
15: Gone.
8: Yeah. Yeah, you're right. You're right. How old are you? About in your 60s?
15: Yes, sir.
8: All right. Yeah, I'm in the same
14: still
8: boat.
14: Still waiting. Good luck with it.
8: Like I said before, I'm going to have six Browns players drop me into the ground because they'll let me down one more time.
12: Yeah, hopefully you won't look like that skeleton we have hanging here in the studio, like waiting and waiting.
8: Hey, do you think it was a fluke they won yesterday, or is, you know, going to win some more games?
15: I don't know.
8: Yeah,
15: it's too early. Only two games in.
14: What do we have? How many games do we have?
8: We got 15 left.
14: Oh, is it 14? 15. They're easily going to win
8: two
14: or maybe.
13: They'll prove their self-worth.
14: Yeah.
13: Right.
14: That's all right. We'll take what we can get. We got to win, we'll take it.
8: Yeah. We'll take
15: it. I heard Mr. Sunday, I was listening to him yesterday. He was talking about the Browns and when Modell moved them to Baltimore.
8: Yeah.
15: And the one thing he didn't bring up was that year, they won the Super Bowl.
8: Well, you talk about the Browns in Baltimore, basically. Yeah, the Ravens.
15: Yeah.
8: That was our team. Our team.
15: Yeah, that was our team that won the Super Bowl.
8: Yeah, I mean, it does hurt, and that just added some salt into that wound there, man. You know what I mean?
15: Yeah, it just feels totally ripped off.
8: Hey, one thing about Modell, he basically was behind Monday Night Football, which started, 1970. We won that game against the Jets. So.
14: Yeah, I mean, does the rest of the football fans, or the rest of the football fans nationwide, do they really, dislike Modell like a lot of the Cleveland fans do? I don't know. Are they even aware?
15: I don't even think they care.
14: Are they even aware? Do they care?
8: I will have to say, in Tampa, when Cleveland scored and stuff, you thought maybe they were playing in Cleveland. There was a lot of Cleveland Browns fans there yesterday. Of course, they have, Browns backers all across the country. Well,
14: I've heard that the Browns fans, the Browns backers, it's the biggest fan base of all the football teams nationwide.
13: Almost every city, really.
8: They always have Browns backers everywhere, man.
13: Mm-hmm.
8: So, all right.
14: But have you ever caught a pass from a Cleveland Browns quarterback?
8: Frank Ryan?
14: Frank Ryan threw it right to me.
8: And you caught it. You had to be sweating, man.
14: Please, God, let me catch this ball.
15: Right.
14: I'll admit it, it wasn't a real Hail Mary, sort of a lateral, but I caught it.
8: You made it like 20 feet. It started out like 5 feet, didn't it?
14: Yeah. Well, he was at my table. He just kind of handed it to me. But I caught it.
8: All right.
15: Hey, I'm glad you got your biscuits and porn.
14: I got my biscuits and porn T-shirt. You bet. I got a bottle of koozie, and I bought lottery tickets. I spent like $40. I won $10. Ah. But I'll take it.
12: Okay.
13: You had a good time. That's what counts. Yeah.
12: See, and there couldn't be a better lottery story than if you would have won like hundreds of thousands of dollars. The ticket was purchased at Biscuits and Porn.
14: And then a picture of me.
8: Yeah, there's Kelly with his shirt on. Yeah. Biscuits and porn.
13: You want to take a shot at our trivia question?
8: With a roll of quarters, so
13: I'll have to give a hint.
12: What is the trivia question?
13: All right. This happens to homeowners an average of 8 times per year. What do you think it is? It's not celebrating the holidays or when your electricity goes out.
14: Restraining order.
13: Oh, that happens more than that. Cutting the grass.
14: Restraining order?
13: Backup drains. What do you think it is?
15: Yeah, I was gonna say plumbs the toilet.
8: Yeah,
13: The toilet, like a toilet issue.
12: Okay,
13: toilet issue.
12: Could be, boy. Could be.
8: When that starts to come up and overflow, you get nervous, man.
12: Yeah, but is it?
15: But it's not it.
13: There was a time here with, and I think when the power went out, we were told not to flush at all. And it's like, oh my gosh! I think Phil and Johnny were driving to Walmart.
8: I did not.
14: Do not flush.
13: Yeah. That is not it. That's a good guess, though.
12: Definitely wearing a mask for that.
15: I have a question for you.
13: All right, go ahead.
15: Did you visit Smathers Beach in Key West?
13: No, I didn't. We went by it, though. We went by there. Now, I did swim every day, but I did it at the hotel because they had this fabulous pool.
15: Were you at the Parrot?
13: I'm sorry?
15: Were you at the Parrot?
13: No. No. Yes, it was a Hilton. Yeah. Oh. Yeah. But
15: there's what? 3 in a row right there.
13: Oh, there's so many. There are so many there by the airport. And what I did is one of our callers said, "Do this hotel because they have a shuttle." And boy, was that convenient. The shuttle up going downtown. It was great. Got to meet all those roosters running around.
15: Oh, and the iguanas.
13: The iguanas are huge, and they're right by the pool, and I think they had a better tan than I did. I'm going to say the iguanas. I won't mess with wildlife. I respect it. I don't want to see what happens, you know? I don't want to see. But they're huge, and they're right by the pool just sunning themselves. Mm. It's so funny.
15: Those ones were small. I was down at a break wall.
13: Yeah.
15: Off of College Street, the place I used to go every morning, have my coffee. I'd listen to you guys. Mm. Went down there one morning. I'm just sitting there.
12: Yeah.
15: And I looked down on the seawall.
12: All right, you got to go. Sorry.
13: We're out of time. Call tomorrow.
15: All right.
12: All right.
14: Hope to hear back
13: from you. WNIR, get Akron.
16: From ABC News. I'm Brian Clark. There will be no coverage of President Trump today from the rotating television pool of networks that cover his movements. It's after the president banned CNN, MS Now, and Politico from accessing the White House, citing their negative coverage. Those three entities have now taken legal action, says ABC's Mary Bruce.
17: Those three organizations now suing, saying in a statement left unchallenged, this threatens press freedom and the public's right to independent journalism, free from government interference.
16: President today travels to New York ahead of his address to the United Nations General Assembly Tuesday. The Middle East looms over the meeting. It's after the New York Times reported Saudi Arabia's leader asked President Trump to order U.S. strikes on Houthi rebels in Yemen.
18: According to the Times, Trump told his advisors to prepare for military action against the group, but then the president reportedly reversed course. Citing a senior administration official, the report says most of Trump's closest advisors were skeptical about potential strikes, given the strains facing the U.S. military in the war in Iran.
16: That's ABC's Martha Raddatz and high fuel costs. The national average at $4.43 a gallon, according to Gas Buddy, could have a big impact on the midterm elections. Today's Yom Kippur, the holiest day of the year in the Jewish faith, but in Ontario, a police officer was injured in a synagogue shooting, says ABC's Matt Rivers.
19: It happened in the city of Belleville, about 110 miles northeast of Toronto, when police say a police officer on patrol, quote, encountered someone outside of the Sons of Jacob synagogue. Details are still scarce at this point, but during that exchange, both the police officer and the suspect were shot, both injured, and taken to nearby hospitals. No one, thankfully, inside that synagogue.
16: A DoorDash driver in Austin, Texas, was shot and wounded by ICE agents Sunday. That person now in federal custody. Local officials want an independent probe. You're listening to ABC News.
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16: Mortgage rates are higher, but there could be some bright spots for home buyers.
21: Experts are warning the days of low interest rates may be over. Mortgage rates that were in the 3% range 10 to 15 years ago are now closer to 7%. While home buyers are being hit with those higher rates, they may be getting a little relief from sellers. Redfin data now says the percentage of sellers willing to offer concessions to make a sale rose to 45% last month. That's the highest since 2020.
16: That's ABC's Sherry Preston. At least 9 suspects have been arrested in a complex investigation into a scam targeting elders. ABC's Jim Ryan has more on one aspect.
22: It starts with a caller from overseas posing as a federal agent, telling potential victims that their bank accounts have been hacked and instructing them to convert their funds into gold and hand it off to a courier.
23: The scammer isn't just after your purse or your car. They're after everything.
22: Stephen Sills is a police detective in Friendswood outside Houston. Despite being told to keep quiet, one victim talked to a social worker.
23: And the social worker convinced our victim to come and report it to the police.
22: Police provided fake gold coins to that would-be victim. 3 people were arrested. Jim Ryan, ABC News.
16: Presley Gerber, the 27-year-old son of supermodel Cindy Crawford, died Sunday in California. He had been open about his struggles with addiction. The L.A. County Medical Examiner says that he died at a rehab facility. No cause has been announced. I'm Brian Clark, ABC News.
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27: For 50 years, Sherrod Brown voted how he was told. 1975 to today, different presidents, different issues, but Sherrod Brown's vote never changed. 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Sherrod Brown voted with Biden, 97%. Schumer, 95%. Bernie Sanders, 92%. That was the Democrat Party he joined 50 years ago. But times have changed. Now extremists are taking over. They're not asking for your vote. 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And Sherrod Brown will fall in line. He always does. Sherrod Brown, times changed. His vote never does. Paid for by SLF PAC and not authorized by any candidate or candidate's committee. SLFPAC.org. SLF PAC is responsible for the content of this ad.
8: 9:07. Good morning. I'm Phil Ferguson, WNIR News. 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The weather forecast, planning your day today. Showers, very latest showers, mainly before 4 p.m. The high 65, windy, wind gusts as high as 23 miles an hour. And then for tonight, drop it a 20% chance of rain. They've lowered it now to 20% chance of rain for Tuesday. But again, welcome in fall tomorrow. The high 65, Wednesday midweek 60% chance of rain. The high in the lower 60s. Just a travel reminder, it got underway last night, ramp closures, and it will continue through early October for bridge repairs. The ramp from State Route 21 South to 76 East will be closed. Also, the ramp from 76 East to State Route 21 North will be shut down. That'll be closed, both of those ramps, once again, through early October for bridge repairs. Portage County Prosecutor Connie Lewandowski announced that Tevin Green of South Euclid sentenced to 6 to 9 years in prison for driving under the influence causing a multiple car accident involving a woman who was pregnant. Back on June 12th, Glenn pled guilty to aggravated vehicular assault, one count of operating under the influence with three prior convictions in the last 10 years. On November 20th, 2025, police and EMS responded to a three-car accident on Aurora Hudson Road in Streetsboro. On scene, police discovered the at-fault driver hit a vehicle head-on, then slammed into another vehicle. The head-on collision involved a woman 7 months pregnant. The occupants of that second vehicle, a father and two young children, suffered minor injuries. After the crash, Tevin Green fled the scene on foot. He was apprehended a short time later. As a result of that collision, the pregnant victim suffered multiple injuries, had to give birth prematurely. North Olmsted man expected in court this morning after being charged with killing his wife and also his 18-year-old son. Police say the shooting occurred at a home yesterday in the 3800 block of Evelyn Drive. Officers found an 18-year-old man outside the front of the home. He had been shot several times, taken to the hospital where he died. Also inside that home, a 42-year-old woman was found, shot multiple times. She was pronounced dead at the scene. Police say they arrested a 44-year-old man identified as Hamandi Ali Al-Nasir, being currently held at the North Olmsted Jail. He will be arraigned this morning, faces two counts of aggravated murder. Gas prices have surged in Akron and Cleveland within the last week. Drivers in Akron now paying, on average, $4.50 per gallon. And that went up 32 cents over the last week. Cleveland's average, $4.54 per gallon. 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
8: All righty, take a look at that weather forecast. 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Kelly and I just talking off the air about cars, and it's always nice. And, you know, you had a nice trip and things
6: betcha.
8: Like that.
6: But, betcha.
8: You know,
6: I enjoy my rental, but I wouldn't buy. 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
8: It's always, you know, what's nice is getting in a brand new vehicle.
6: Brand new.
8: You got that car smell for a while.
6: You bet.
8: Driving out there on Route 8 and move over.
6: And I am a newbie to the screen on your vehicle. And this vehicle has a large, media screen, whatever they call it, and the navigation system. I plug my phone phone into that, and my phone apps and everything come up on the screen, and I typed in maps where I'm headed. And
8: right there.
6: That was very nice. Yeah. Talks to me, tells the radio, the audio drops down, and then the nice young lady will tell me. And then
8: is it British accent?
6: Oh, I could have changed it, but she asked me once, do you have a text message? Mm-hmm. So I tap the text message button, and she reads it to me, and then she asks if I would like to respond. So I responded, and she goes, okay, want that sent? Yes, please send. She uses
8: that. That's all verbal.
6: Yeah. Yes, and she goes, okay, sent. And I said, thank you. And she goes, no problem.
8: Oh,
6: you're very welcome. And I thought, oh, that's very nice. I don't know why I said thank you.
8: At least you had somebody to talk to on the trip. You know what I mean? I'll tell you what.
6: New cars, man.
8: You want to get beyond a new vehicle? 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
6: Yeah.
8: 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Beautiful. I'm going to be heading over there and taking a look. But Rich Clayman, they've been around for what, over 50 years, I think, huh?
6: Oh, yeah.
8: You even drove your Ren and Stimpy, had your Ren and Stimpy shirt on, driving your bicycle there.
6: I had to. Howie's equipment was malfunctioning, so the boss said, Tom, I want you to get down to the Clayman and do some call-in commercials. Yeah. So I went down there. Unfortunately, I had ridden my bicycle that day. And
8: I could just see you driving.
6: So, well, I had keys to the company van, so I drove the company van down there. And that bothered the boss even more. But he did not like the fact that I went down there and with a Ren and Stimpy T-shirt.
13: And you were probably sweaty. Yeah.
6: And sweaty there shorts.
8: Here, I'm representing WNIR. At the talk of Akron, WNIR.
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9: 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Now, here's Phil Ferguson, John Lockwood, Joyce Johnson, and Tom Cullison.
10: Sure. And we are celebrating a Monday and almost the end of September. Tomorrow, the first day of fall.
13: I know, I can't believe it.
10: Can you believe
13: it? We've been talking about it for a while, but yeah, tomorrow.
6: It's here. Holy smokes. What's tomorrow? Phil said 60?
10: Low to mid 60s. There you go. Fall and the leaves falling down and Halloween, all that good stuff coming up. Hey, you know, there's one simple word that makes children 30% more likely to cooperate, and it works on adults, too. Wharton marketing professor Jonah Berger says people like to act in ways that match how they see themselves. So in a study, five-year-olds were asked to clean up a messy classroom. Instead of saying, "Can you help clean?" which made them less enthusiastic, you asked them, "Can you be a helper and clean up?" We all want to see ourselves as smart, competent, intelligent in a variety of different things. And calling someone a helper allows them to claim a desired identity, making them more likely to help. And, hey, when I was a kid, the magic word was cookie.
13: Oh, yeah. Just give them a cookie.
10: You want a cookie?
13: You know, if we tried that with adults, do you think it would work?
10: They say
13: would
10: it works on adults,
13: helper,
10: too.
13: Would you be a helper, Tommy? Would you be a helper, John?
6: Speaking of cookies, I don't know if you guys had this last week, but scientists have engineered a yeast to turn plastic and agricultural waste into cookies.
10: Ooh.
13: Oh, okay.
6: In fact, it's a high-protein, 3D-printed cookie.
10: Really?
6: And I'm thinking, plastics and what is agricultural waste? I don't know.
10: Yeah.
6: Is NASA. NASA's involved in this, and it's for a deep space food challenge.
10: High protein, huh?
6: It's high protein, yes. It's a lot. It's loaded with it produces protein, fats, vitamins, even vanilla flavoring from waste material.
10: Mm.
6: Researchers hope this unusual technique will catch on.
10: So maybe in space you had a cookie and then you're out of cookies. It's like, well, hang on.
6: I think I'll make another cookie.
10: Yeah, I'll make another cookie. Yeah.
13: Of course. On this day, this was in 2011, I love this group. I love REM. Okay.
6: Oh, yeah.
13: They announced they're calling it quits after more than 30 years. Now, the website that posted said, "We walk away with a great sense of gratitude, a finality, and of astonishment at all that we've accomplished." I think I might say that when I retire.
6: Yeah.
13: I'm going to remember this. To anyone who ever felt touched by our music, our deepest thanks for listening. Yeah, I think I'm going to hold on to this. And I'll say the same.
6: You save those
13: I'm
6: words.
13: I'm in awe.
6: Yes.
13: I'm in awe of all of it. Yeah. I'm going to give a hint, by the way, for our trivia question.
6: Give us the trivia question again.
13: All right. So this happens to homeowners an average of 8 times per year. What is it? It's not celebrating holidays. It
6: happens 8 times a year.
13: Yeah, when the electric goes out. It's not cutting the grass. It's not when your drain backs up. It's not a toilet issue. It's something that can be impacted after you've made a purchase online. Okay, so you make a purchase online, and this just happened to me while I was on vacation. This just happened. So tell us what you think it is.
6: I will I will thank the folks at Chewy, because they texted me. They said, "Hey, your stuff's going to be delivered." And I thought, oh, wait a minute.
13: Yeah.
6: It's going to be delivered like 2 days after I head out of town. It's set on my front porch. Won't sit on my front porch for very long.
10: No.
6: Yeah. So I called them and they said, "Yeah, we can we'll adjust your shipment date and we'll move it." I said, "Can you move it back to the next weekend," which was this past weekend.
13: Yes.
6: They
13: said,
6: "We certainly can."
10: Okay.
6: So it showed up Saturday afternoon. It was there when I got home. Just gotten there. So
10: thank you.
13: Very good
6: Chewy.
13: Advice.
6: Yeah, good folks at Chewy.
13: Let's go to the phones. Let's
6: Get
13: some
6: Let's talk to people.
13: Good morning. Hello.
11: Hello.
13: Good morning.
11: Good morning, Joyce. How are you doing?
13: Hey, good morning, Mr. Bowler.
6: Oh.
10: What's going on?
11: Good morning, Tom. Good morning, Phil and John. We got the whole crew in there.
10: Hello, hello.
13: Good morning. Yeah. Yes.
10: Gang's all here.
11: I tell you what. I got off a little bit early, and I heard somebody talking about catching something from a quarterback or catching plastic from a quarterback.
6: Yes, years ago, my father was a member of B.F. Goodrich Browns backers, and they had a dinner every year, and a lot of the team would be there, probably half a dozen team members, and they'd show highlight films, and we'd have dinner, and then they'd give through some door prizes. And they called my number out, and it was a Browns signed autographed football.
10: Huh.
6: And at the time, that was the era when then Frank Ryan was the quarterback.
10: Mm-hmm.
6: And wow. Frank Ryan picks up the football, and I'm thinking, oh, Lord, he is going to throw that football to me. Please, God, let me catch it.
10: Yeah.
6: And he did. He threw it. It had kind of a light lateral toss, but it was across the room, and I caught it.
10: Oh.
6: And I don't know what happened to that football. It was in my dad's room for the longest time.
10: Yeah.
6: I don't know who has that. I'd love to have that back. Frank Ryan and probably about four or five other players and the coach at the time had signed that football. But, yes.
11: Wow, very cool.
10: Great story.
11: Let me ask you this. I actually caught Tim Couch. He jumped for the first – we didn't win yet. Leon Bibb was talking about in the news. I wish the Browns would win. But it was February – and I'm sorry, November 28th, 1999.
10: Okay.
11: And he leapt. He tried. That's a high. It's not like a Lambo leap because you jump in the dog pound wall there.
6: Yeah.
11: So he scored a touchdown, and I daggone the couch potatoes. We hung up our first sign ever, and I had my Cleveland Cavaliers jacket on. Why I had Cavaliers on, I had no idea.
13: Because you found it first.
6: Yeah. Right.
11: He jumped in, and I caught him.
6: You caught him. You didn't hit the ball. You caught him. Couch.
11: He jumped right over the sign, man. And then at the end of the game, after the Browns lost, I'm sitting there, and I'm this back when I was drinking, so I was pretty drunk. And, man, here comes all these lights, and, whoa, what's that going on? And here's Leon Bibb from Channel 5 or something like that.
10: Channel 5.
11: He was coming up and asking me, and, man, I just wanted to concentrate and just don't swear on live TV.
6: Don't swear. Like, please, God, don't let me.
10: Restraint.
11: I was forget it was so wild. I'll send an email to Phil because I had made the front page of the sports dealer.
6: Oh, very cool.
10: Awesome!
11: My gosh, it was huge.
6: Is it true that if a football NFL player throws the football, like a baseball player, a lot of times will toss a ball into the crowd?
10: Yeah.
6: If the NFL player throws the football into the crowd for somebody, I think they get fined or have to pay.
11: They get fined.
6: I think
10: really
11: they get fined $50.
6: Yeah, it's pretty minimal. But I know that I swear that they used to be fined if they threw the football.
11: They did.
6: Yeah. I don't know why that is.
11: The ball belongs to NFL. You're not allowed to throw the football up there.
6: Yeah, because a lot of times in baseball you see the outfield or something will flip the ball up into the audience.
10: Yeah,
6: and kids
10: hand it to a little kid or whatever,
11: and they had to pay for it.
6: Yeah, I wonder if they do that in baseball. Maybe they have to pay for the ball.
11: In
6: football,
11: baseball's all over.
6: Yeah, I swear, football they have to pay a fine for doing that.
10: Wow,
11: you're correct.
6: Yeah,
11: so you're right.
6: Yeah.
11: So Joyce, what do you got?
13: Well,
11: here?
13: Tell me what your rap name would be if it started with Lil, like little. It would either the last time you were getting a checkup in the hospital or at the doctor's office, or the last thing that you drank today.
11: I tell you what, it would be Little Spud, man.
13: Little Spud.
10: I like that.
13: That's a good one.
6: What happened if you had to have a proctological exam?
13: Little poking.
10: Little poking.
11: My physician was a great physician. She was a kind of hefty.
13: Mm-hmm.
11: Then all of a sudden, she started losing weight. She was an incredible shrinking woman. It turned into this beautiful chick. And she goes, "All right, Terry, bend over." I go, "What?"
13: Yeah. Little Ozempic.
6: Time for a little exam.
13: Yeah.
10: Oh, yeah.
11: You're good looking. I can't do that.
13: They don't call them proctologists anymore.
10: No.
6: I have a comedian friend, and he said that it was terrifying because he had to go to have a proctology exam the next day.
10: Uh-huh.
6: And he goes, "And my doctor has extremely long fingers." He goes, "I'm dreading it." Ow!
10: Maybe he'll buy you dinner first.
6: Yeah, I hope.
10: Oh, my goodness.
13: Yeah, it can feel very invasive. Do you have any fall traditions, decorating or going for walks in the fall?
11: I like decorating. Mm-hmm. I do like decorating. But fall traditions, I don't have any except avoid being cold.
13: Do you wear like more sweaters? I would think that is a thing, bringing out your fall clothes. Some people actually put their summer stuff away. Now I overheat in here, so I'm always like overheating. But honestly, if you have fall clothing that you bring out and maybe put the summer stuff away because you don't think you're going to wear it, that would be a tradition to be sure if you did that.
11: Well, my tradition is put on sweatpants underneath all my...
13: Just wear sweatpants. Be comfortable.
6: Oh, there you go.
10: This is the first...
6: This is the first time I've worn pants in a week and a half.
13: Mm-hmm. Mm-hmm.
6: I got dressed and I thought, this is weird.
13: Yeah.
6: I never thought about it.
10: It's like I vaguely remember dressing like this.
11: Well,
10: but
11: I didn't realize it was that cold this morning. And, my kitty cat crawled in bed with me.
13: That's nice. Wow. They could be a little clingy, those pets. Yeah. this or that.
6: This or that.
13: No homework weekend or extra credit work on the weekend. What do you think?
11: Extra credit, dude.
10: That's pretty much unanimous. Yeah,
13: I can't believe that.
11: Really?
13: Yeah, pretty much.
6: I could ruin that for you, but I'm not going to say it.
10: No, don't do it.
13: No,
10: don't do it.
13: Don't do it.
6: Yeah, if it's now, extra credit weekend, I'll just leave it alone.
13: Did you hear my hint for our trivia question?
11: No, what's the trivia question?
13: Okay, so this happens to homeowners an average of 8 times per year. What do you think it is? It's not cutting the grass or backed up.
6: And did you have a hint?
11: Yeah.
13: I did.
11: You sent somebody to delivery.
13: Yeah, it impacts you. You know, if you make an online purchase, this will impact you, perhaps.
11: How about it happened to me just recently.
13: Yeah.
11: How about, and I still haven't got it.
13: Say it.
11: I delivered the thing to the wrong place.
13: That's it. No, that's it.
6: I bought a lamp. A lamp and had it delivered. And yeah. Then there was an issue, and they said, there's a problem with our delivery. Would you like to reorder?
10: Yeah.
6: Certainly. So they reordered it, and unfortunately, when they reordered, my daughter's address was in there in Tucson, and
10: Tucson?
6: Yes. My daughter has my lamp, and for about 7 or 8 months, I've been trying. Gracie, would you please redirect that to me?
10: Now, was it in a wooden crate that said Fragile on it?
13: Fragile.
10: It must be Italian.
13: That's it. I know you've won this month, but we always love when you call.
11: Thank you, okay?
10: You have a great day, bud.
13: Right. Take care, man.
10: See you later.
13: Good morning. Hello. Good morning.
6: How are you
13: today? Good morning. Hello.
10: WNIR. There you go.
13: Hi, yeah, it's you.
10: We're talking to you.
13: Who are we talking to?
12: Twinsburg Walker.
10: TW.
13: Of course.
6: Are you walking?
12: I'm driving. Finally back home from Savannah.
6: Savannah's a great town.
10: Yeah, how'd that go down south?
12: It was nice. Our daughter's boyfriend went to the Browns game on Saturday.
10: Cool.
13: Nice.
12: Found a golf and then went and saw the Browns win and got stoked.
10: All right.
13: Oh, yeah.
10: Sounds like a perfect weekend. Yeah.
6: Savannah's got some great. I kind of key my vacations to the food. Savannah's got some great restaurants.
10: Yeah.
6: Some great food down there.
12: We had some great crab cakes.
6: Yeah. Oh,
10: wow. Sounds great. Yeah. You making a left turn or a right turn right now?
6: Yeah, the blinker.
12: Right turn.
10: Okay, right turn. Okay.
13: I love that you called us from your vacation.
6: Yes.
13: You know, you called us and, you know, we're kind of...
6: I thought about that, but...
13: Yeah, we did talk about that, if you would call in. We were like, I don't think that's going to happen.
10: Yeah.
13: That's okay.
12: They were all sleeping. I'm like, hey, I'll call.
6: Oh, well, we're glad you did.
13: We are.
10: And maybe we'll get you a sponsor next time you're on vacation, you know, let's say brought to you by, and we can, like, split the commission 50-50 on that.
13: Now, how often do you go down there to visit her? Or does she come up and then you go down? How does that work for you guys?
12: We go down more than she comes up. Yeah. Okay. The weather's nicer.
13: Oh, yeah. I get it.
6: That makes sense. Mm-hmm. Absolutely.
12: So we try and go, like, every 2 months, actually.
10: Nice.
6: For a week or so?
12: No, just long weekend.
6: Long weekend? Very good. How long of a drive is that?
12: No, we fly.
6: You fly down, okay. Mm-hmm. As I said, that's a lot of driving for 2 or 3 days.
10: But, yeah.
12: Yeah, no. And if you're flexible, you can get good airline prices.
6: Yeah.
13: You know what I've always been tempted to do, and I was talking to one of my friends about this. You know how they overbook the flights?
10: Mm-hmm.
13: And very often they'll say, okay, we'll give $500 to the person who would like to bump their flight and go later. Now, I have never been that person.
10: No.
13: I've always needed to get to where I'm going, either for connecting or whatever you're trying to do.
10: It's like you've got plans, you've got appointments, you have to be there at a certain amount of time.
13: But I've always thought someone who has enough time, if they could do that, because they actually upped it from 500 to 700.
10: Yeah.
6: Do they give you someone in credit?
13: Yes, to fly.
6: It's not like they're giving you money.
13: No, they're not giving you money.
6: Credit for a later flight or some other point.
10: Huh.
6: About still.
13: That. Have you ever thought of doing that, Twinsburg Walker?
6: Or have been offered that?
13: Yeah.
14: I have, but we never have.
13: You declined? Yeah, you've I always have too. But I thought, I always thought if I had a lot of time, $700.
6: Mm-hmm. That's a lot of flying.
13: I mean,
6: if you use it right, that could be a lot
13: exactly.
6: of flying.
13: Exactly. Oh, yeah. Yeah. I mean, that is so, so tempting to do. All right, let's talk about your rap name. All
6: oh,
13: right.
14: The Little Black Coffee.
13: Little Black Coffee?
6: Little Black
13: Coffee. I love that.
6: There you go. Uh-huh.
14: Uh-oh. When we got on the flight,
13: yeah.
14: it was delayed.
13: Yeah.
14: The pilot comes on and said, they had to replace the screw. And my wife is like not, she does not like to fly to begin with.
13: Yeah. Yeah. Mm-hmm.
14: I, for some reason, I was taking video of his little speech.
13: Mm-hmm.
14: So. Yeah,
6: it's that one screw that holds the, the engine on. No big deal.
13: Yeah.
6: No big deal. Just that one motor, that one screw.
13: Yeah. Well, I don't know if you watched the video. And this is right after we got home from Key West. They showed the Turkish airline that was having the major turbulence and the people are screaming. I said, and someone actually filmed it.
6: Really?
13: They were actually.
6: Oh, jeez.
13: They have the wherewithal to film it.
6: All right.
13: But you're right. You know, when you're there, you just want to be done.
6: Yeah.
13: You just want to get through it.
6: Wow.
13: And not have to worry about that stuff.
6: I'm not a big flyer. I'm not.
13: Yeah.
6: I do enjoy the drive.
13: Mm-hmm.
6: But there's a certain point where, you know, to go see my daughter in Tucson or something, I don't know if I'm going to bother driving that distance.
13: I don't know if you're going to do that or
10: not.
13: Yeah,
10: it's going to be a little bit of a trip.
6: Yeah.
13: Now, do you have any fall traditions?
15: Do you have any fall traditions?
6: Uh-oh.
15: The metro parks?
13: Oh, you did
6: the
13: metro? Have you ever done
6: the
13: with the hiking stick, where you've gotten a hiking stick?
15: Yeah, and you get the...
6: Get the little badge?
15: The badge, yeah. I can't think of the word. Thank you.
13: Oh, very nice.
6: Very cool.
10: Sounds good.
6: Are you doing it this year?
15: Yes, we are.
13: Oh, very cool. Good for you. I love that you do that. That's that's pretty cool to do that.
15: You got a new trivia question for me?
13: Not yet. No. Oh. No, I don't have another one. I mean, this, I had to give a hint because I thought no one's ever going to get it.
6: And what was the answer again?
13: It was package delivered to the wrong house.
6: Delivered to the wrong
13: house. Right, that was that's a trivia. Or this or that, though, is no homework weekend or extra credit work on the weekend. Which are you?
15: I always needed the extra credit.
13: Extra credit.
10: There you go.
13: Every single person has said that.
10: Yes. Undisputed.
13: Every
6: person.
13: Once again,
6: I'm not going to answer because I don't want to ruin that score.
10: There you go. Well, thank you.
13: I want to change it.
10: We appreciate that.
13: Hey, thanks for calling.
10: Have
13: Call
10: a great
13: tomorrow,
10: day.
13: Okay?
10: Be safe out there.
15: Will do.
10: All right. Happy Monday.
13: Hello.
10: Hello.
13: Good morning. Hello.
17: Hey, guys.
13: Oh, hi. Hi, 420.
10: How are you, sir?
17: I'm going to mess up everything. You know, extra credit. Extra credit weekend?
13: Mm-hmm. Extra credit weekend.
10: Homework? Yeah.
17: It's like, man, I didn't even do the work during the
13: week. That you had to do.
17: Yeah. I'm not going to do any extra work.
13: Yeah.
6: I would say, I rarely needed extra credit. I mean, I hate to sound like, but I didn't need extra credit. But if I had the opportunity for a no homework weekend. I'm taking it, baby.
8: Right. There you go, Cully.
17: I skate by. You know, C's are fine.
6: C's.
8: You know what? I had to laugh yesterday during one of the football games. The announcer, they're talking about college and stuff, and he goes, I barely got by. He goes, you know, C's get degrees. And I'm thinking,
6: hey, Couch.
8: Thank you, Couch. How about that?
6: C's get degrees.
8: And Couch was right on the Browns game.
6: And if you cheat... Don't cheat to get an A, because that's going to look way too suspicious.
8: Get a C plus or a B,
6: maybe. Way too suspicious.
8: Yeah, you don't want to.
10: That's the obvious thing.
8: Yeah. C's get degrees, that announcer said. I had to laugh at that one. How you doing, 420? All right, man?
17: Oh, yeah. No, I'm doing really good. And you guys were talking about packages.
13: Yes, that was the answer to our trivia question.
10: The wrong
13: packages go into the wrong place.
8: Oh.
17: So the queen of the carnies.
6: Uh-oh. Carney Kim. Me.
17: Yeah, right before you said that, the answer was given out. She asked me, she's like, I'm expecting a
13: package.
17: Yeah, can you sign for it, you know? I'm like, yeah, absolutely. It's from Michigan.
13: Okay.
17: But anyway, yeah, she's had people like go and take it off her porch.
8: You got those porch pirates.
6: I had a neighbor years ago that was receiving a package from Acapulco, and he asked me, "Goes, can you sign for that when it arrives? Sign for it for me." And I'm thinking, you don't want it to go up in smoke or anything, you know?
16: I don't know what's in that package.
6: You know what I mean?
16: Yeah. It's incriminating.
6: Acapulco gold. Cincinnati.
13: Well, one of the things I've learned by watching this documentary, Monsters of God, mm-hmm. is they would not only ship these reptiles, but drugs.
6: Oh, yeah.
13: And they would put the dangerous reptiles on the top so nobody's going to want to touch it.
6: Oh,
13: they're not even going to look in the package any further.
6: Wow.
13: Which is like, oh, my gosh. I mean, I'm sure if you're working with the cartel, that would be a tip to use. But just the fact that they have dangerous reptiles running around in the package.
6: It's a hell of a bodyguard.
13: No one's going to touch anything. They're going to open it up and then close it immediately.
6: Yeah.
13: You're not going to want to deal with it.
6: Warning, tarantulas.
13: Yeah.
16: I'm not opening that.
6: Yeah.
16: I'll
6: pass on that one.
13: Yeah, no one's going to go in that package.
17: I'm just thankful that the stuff that
6: that you have delivered.
17: are we
6: talking code here pretty soon?
17: For all that anymore, it's
6: okay.
17: All legal.
6: Yeah. It's all legal. Yeah. Finally, it's all legal for you.
17: Mm-hmm. You don't have to pack it with scorpions and like
13: right.
10: Oh yeah.
6: Yeah.
13: Yeah.
16: Pack up with a bunch of coffee or something.
10: And there's so many possibilities that could be labeled homegrown. You know, and it's like it could be just about anything. You know.
13: Definitely.
10: Be careful what you hope for or wish for.
13: Hey, go ahead.
17: No, you were asking something else.
13: I was asking a couple things. A rap name, like if you had Little, and then the last time you were at the doctor's office or the last thing that you drank. So it'd be like Little checkup, Little blood draw, Little cranberry juice.
17: Yeah, I was going to say it was a
16: Little fireball.
6: Little wieners or something.
17: Blood draw,
13: A little blood draw.
6: That's a good rapper name.
16: A little fireball.
6: A little fireball.
10: Yeah.
17: They're like, well, you know, your white blood cells have calmed down, you know, and, you know, the fireballs come up to its normal level.
13: Mm-hmm.
17: But my white blood cells,
13: that.
17: I was sick and my white blood cells went crazy.
6: Oh, man.
13: Mm-hmm.
17: So I had a lot of white blood cells. Fighting an infection, and that's what they wanted to check.
6: Okay. Yeah. Oh, okay.
13: You gotta stay healthy.
16: Little blood.
6: You could have been a little bong.
10: Mm-hmm. Hey, white blood cells matter.
6: Yeah, that's right. All right, man.
13: Now, do you guys decorate for fall at all? Is that something, or do you have any other fall traditions in your family?
17: Fall traditions.
13: Yeah.
17: I like to

0: big stone, I don't know what, a press.
1: Yeah.
0: And you could stand there and watch them, and it would take the apples, dump them in this huge trough, mm-hmm. and then this stone thing would turn around real slow and press the apples, and then they had another stainless steel trough, and the juice would run in it, all those cider.
1: Oh, cool.
0: And you could buy it was awesome.
2: Yeah, buy gallon jug.
0: Yes, mm-hmm. And it was a jug. Yeah. It was a glass jug with it might have cork in it.
3: Like maybe when, a jug for moonshine.
0: Moonshine, yeah.
2: Before we were married.
0: Hard cider.
2: Up in Rochester, New York, mm-hmm. that's upstate, right on Lake Ontario. This time of year, we'd go to the orchards.
0: Yeah.
2: And we'd go to a state park up on the lake.
4: Boy. Oh, that sounds
2: start
4: nice.
2: Start a fire, warm mm-hmm. up the cider.
3: Nice, man.
2: Take
3: a shower.
2: To the left.
0: Have you been up to Rochester lately?
2: Not lately, because my wife goes. I stay home with the dog.
4: Mm-hmm. Yeah, someone's got to.
0: Next time she's up there, stop by and see Sailor Fred, the tattoo at Cat's Tattoo. Sailor Fred and Cat, they're good folks. They have a tattoo shop there. Sailor Fred is an old-school tattoo man. His dad and his grandfather were tattooists.
2: Man, that's awesome. Now, I'm going to go up. I will. I'll make it a point.
4: We have not heard from anyone who likes to camp in the fall, but I can tell you that is huge. Do you mm-hmm. like to camp in the fall?
2: Yeah.
4: That's huge.
0: One of the best times. Yeah.
3: I love camping in the fall.
2: I've been camping in the winter, the coldest day of the year.
4: Like a Klondike?
2: On certain years.
4: Yeah.
2: Yeah, it was. Yeah. Yeah, it was kind of like my brother-in-law had huskies.
3: Oh,
4: okay.
2: That would pull them up the hill. They had harnesses, and he'd attach it to his chest, and they'd drag him up a hill. I'm like, strong.
3: What?
4: I don't know if that.
3: Did he get into some of your stash? What's going on? He's dragging him up the hill.
4: Is that a good idea?
2: He was out of shape, and his huskies.
4: Yeah.
2: I mean, he had a dog sled. I mean,
0: Iditarod.
3: Yeah.
0: Did you ever do that, Phil?
2: Iditarod?
3: Iditarod.
2: Eating.
1: Wow.
3: Really? They dragged that.
0: No sled needed. They just hooked him up.
3: At least he could be on the sled. It'd be a little bit easier.
4: And it doesn't work with dachshunds.
3: What is it? He was on the sled?
2: No, he was on with his backpack.
0: Oh, he was the sled.
2: The straps on his chest. And
3: you got the
2: drug him up the hill. I'm like, Jim, that's not fair.
3: I'm sorry, but
0: that right?
2: And my tent was blowing around. We sent up our tent. And he has like a four-season tent, a winter tent.
4: Okay.
2: And I have like a spring tent.
4: Right.
2: And the only thing weighting it down was my backpack, and it was blowing around like a...
3: Last night.
2: You know those noodle guys in front
0: what?
2: Of the store?
3: The noodle
0: guys? The noodle guys?
2: Yeah, I just stayed by the fire.
0: And sip cider.
3: And had some
4: That's probably safe.
1: Yeah, it's a safe place, definitely.
0: Well, you take some of that fireball, and you put a shot in a glass with your apple cider.
3: Oh.
0: And it's a cinnamon apple. Oh,
3: see, that sounds good.
0: Apple cider with a shot of cinnamon mm-hmm. whiskey.
2: You're making me hungry.
0: Yeah.
3: All right, man.
0: Yeah. It's apples. It's good for you.
2: I have to watch my neighbor's porch.
3: I hope it doesn't watch your neighbor's porch. I hope it doesn't go anywhere.
0: You're just watching your neighbor.
4: I don't know why they would trust you with something like that.
3: You're watching
4: the
3: porch. Oh, for a package.
0: Sign for the package. Could you sign for it?
4: Sign for the package.
3: I tell you what, whenever they have the video of those porch pirates or whatever, and they put inside, you know, like a...
0: Something explosive. Yeah. Like yellow
3: explosive dye. I laugh every time. Yeah. And they're yelling. They're mad because it exploded. It's like...
0: Oh, you pinhead? You shouldn't...
3: You pinhead?
0: Steal the...
4: Those videos are hysterical. And they get mad. They threaten to sue.
0: Yeah.
4: That's really funny.
3: They're yelling at the people.
1: Yeah, I love when they tell the cops, you know, it's like, I want to sue.
3: They're all blue.
1: And the cop is like, well, it was at your package.
3: No, but it wasn't. But it is hilarious.
4: It's crazy. always a pleasure, my friend. And we're hoping, call tomorrow. Okay?
3: Remember, the word of the day, Iditarod.
2: Don't spread the word. No.
3: You take care. Watch that porch.
4: Spread the word.
0: Watch porn.
3: Get out there. Watch
0: porn.
1: Talk to you later, dude.
3: See you later, man.
4: Right. We will get back to your calls. 330-673-1234. And if anyone has gone camping in the fall and wants to share some of their experiences doing that, you know, the Scouts, that was always huge.
1: Yep.
0: Yeah.
4: To do that.
0: Yep.
4: And
0: that was our favorite time in Boy Scouts to go camping was in the fall.
4: In the fall.
1: Camp Chickagami. That's where we went.
4: And
0: Camp
4: I have a friend, her
1: Chickagami.
4: Husband.
1: Chickagami?
4: Chickagami?
1: Yeah.
4: Where is that?
1: Yeah, it's down in my area.
4: How have I not heard of that?
1: Yeah, yeah. Well, I don't know.
4: I know Butler and Manitowoc.
1: Maybe.

0: Maybe they Camp Origami paved it over and now it's a dollar store or something.
1: Origami.
0: Camp
1: That's
0: Origami.
1: Not a real
2: it's
1: place,
2: a lot of,
1: Tommy.
2: A lot of paper folding.
1: Origami is not a place.
2: I could be wrong.
1: We are giving away a great prize today, by the way. 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
0: All righty, and heading up that 10 o'clock hour, Couch coming up. He was right on the Browns game. All right, we'll talk about it. Coming up, Couch Burner following the news, ABC and local news. You know, Sundays, and I was all set. In fact, started, you know, the game, the Browns game to tape it. I had pulled weeds and other things, and I was getting ready to head to Acme and tape the game, and that way I could watch it later. I didn't think they were going to win at all. But lo and behold, I'm watching the game, and it kept me into the game and watched the whole game. Then headed over to Acme Fresh Market. 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
10: 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Now, here's Phil Ferguson, John Lockwood, Joyce Johnson, and Tom Cullison.
1: Goodbye, summer.
11: Oh, yeah. My wake-up song every morning.
1: Tomorrow. You know what, though? There's beautiful things about, you know, this is Chris, one of Chris Cossail's favorite songs.
11: Is that,
1: you know,
11: right?
1: That? Yeah, he's a big Yellow. I grew up with Yellow, of course, but Chris loves this song.
11: It's a perfect tune. Seeing them do it in concert, in fact, the final tour, which was the Over and Out tour, this was their encore song.
1: No way,
11: which
1: really
11: was perfect, okay. And I'm screaming at the top of my lungs. And they actually do on stage what they did when they first released this song. The little ding, ding, ding, that's actually a fire extinguisher.
1: No way.
11: An empty fire extinguisher.
1: I had no idea.
11: On
1: that.
11: Kind of love stuff like that.
1: Yeah.
11: Hey, you know, we're talking about, you know, rap names and everything, and I ran across a story, and I'll get to it, but Snickers bars, you know, with Halloween coming up and everything. Snickers always my favorite. Now, Carvel is going to release, it's called Snickers Extreme Almond Bars. Mm. Almond bars. And I was looking over the ingredients of Snickers, and it reminded me that, you know what, this would be a cool rap name. How about an ingredient of Snickers? Lil Nougat.
1: Little Nougat.
12: Little Nougat here.
11: Little Nougat here.
1: Little Marzipan.
11: Snickers Extreme Almond. Gonna try that. And once again, a Seinfeld episode, you know, right? where they were using a knife and fork to cut up a candy bar.
12: Kelly said that here.
11: Seinfeld is life, I'm telling you.
1: Or little Braunschweiger.
13: Little Snickers.
1: You know?
13: Little Snickers.
1: Little Snickers. Yeah, that might be a great name
12: goose
1: to use.
11: There's peanuts out of your
1: Nothing
11: teeth.
1: Nothing wrong with that.
13: I stopped at a local grocery store and said, I'm going to get some goose livers.
12: Yeah.
13: We don't sell that anymore.
11: Really?
12: They don't?
1: That's unfortunate. Well,
12: go to Acme. They
13: I'm
12: sell
13: to go
12: it
13: to Acme. I hope so. I'm going there on my way home. Well, that's some goose liver.
1: Yeah. I'm pretty sure you can get it. We used to get it in the little tubes.
12: Yeah,
1: a little tube of it,
12: right.
1: Which was good.
12: I was going to get one, but it's... Most of the deli.
0: I wanted just one sandwich.
11: And maybe the price of goose liver is going up since the price of gas is going up, affecting deliveries and everything.
13: The last time they had it, it didn't taste right, and they didn't. People didn't like it, and so they don't sell it anymore.
0: Nah.
13: So I'm going to Acme.
11: Jeez.
13: Mm-hmm. That's the last place I got. I got goose liver.
1: Absolutely. It is Mensch's Monday today, and we're giving away some gift cards. 50 burgers, one menu, one epic challenge. And by the way, you can do this. There's no time limit on this. Mm-hmm. You can do this as long as you want. Only at Mensch's Brothers in Green. Here's how it works. Every time you try a new burger, you get your card stamped. Cross off all 50, and you're going to be earning some rewards and bragging rights. You know, that would be the kind of bragging. That's the kind of shirt
13: I
1: want
13: to
1: have.
13: Calls. We have a couple of callers that are doing it.
1: A while back,
13: we had somebody ask us, do I have to do all that in one sitting?
1: No.
0: 50.
13: 50 burgers in one sitting.
0: I mean, the burgers are good.
11: If you want to, if you want to set some kind of Guinness record, you can. But no, that's not a requirement
0: at
11: all.
13: I might be able to.
1: Maybe I might be able to do that.
13: Fortunate, but
1: But you know, to be the burger legend, I would be honored.
13: I wonder if they put your name on the wall or a picture.
1: They should. You get a T-shirt, the mug, plus their signature spice packs if you want to cook. You know, I threw a roast in yesterday, and I'm thinking I wish I had a spice pack just to throw in there to the.
13: You don't have to make a burger with that spice pack. You could if you had
1: you
13: a roast.
1: Put it
13: in
1: with the roast, right? I put carrots in, but I need to be more creative. No better night to start than Wednesday when every burger is $3 off.
11: Oh, yeah.
1: We're giving away two tickets to Crackpots Comedy Club. They are located at 14 Lincoln Way in Maslin, and you will see
13: downtown.
1: Our very own
0: Tom Cullison.
1: Tommy Cullison is there. Let's
0: talk to people.
1: Good morning. Thank you for holding. Hello.
14: Hello. First time caller.
1: We'd love to hear that.
0: What took you so long?
11: And what is your name?
14: Could I say one thing?
11: Yeah.
1: More than one.

0: have to.
1: What
0: deal
1: it's
0: with
1: come
0: here.
1: Down to.
0: What it's come down
2: to. One of your friends.
0: Now, and normally we would have kept him on the air.
1: Yeah. I thought that was sort of like hoagie air for a moment.
0: I did.
2: Wait,
0: yeah.
2: Batman.
0: Yeah, Batman.
3: Dude, get a life.
2: That's all right. Hey.
0: Well, and I got some news about Taylor Swift. This was on the podcast. You know, Travis Kelce.
1: She was. Did you see her last night?
0: No.
1: As Travis caught a pass, touchdown, they went right up to the booth, and there is Taylor Swift, and she was pointing to her wedding ring.
4: Yeah, I think she was pointing to the finger.
1: Okay.
4: Yeah. I don't think it had anything to do with
1: and
4: the
1: she
4: ring.
1: Was so excited for her man.
4: Her little boy. Her little lovey.
1: Hey, he's from Cleveland Heights, you know.
3: Yeah. That's right.
0: Yeah. Well, and they Brandon just bought a house.
3: Nice little house on the lake.
1: Yeah. Right down from my sister.
4: And she won't invite you?
1: Well, no. Who, you mean Taylor? Oh, no, Ann.
4: No, your sister. Yeah. She won't invite you. Because that's a...
1: She said, I'm not inviting Pete.
4: It's a very gated community.
1: That's all right. She invites Jeff.
3: Yeah. There you go.
4: Well, he's the favorite. Let's
1: face
4: it.
1: Well, he is. Yeah.
4: He's the favorite.
1: Well, hey.
0: Well, everyone has standards. Okay?
4: Well, you're third. Out of three. Or fourth. They always like the dog.
0: Now, I thought this was funny. All right, so on the podcast...
4: Uh-huh.
0: On the podcast, Travis Kelce recalled how his nieces had to break the habit of calling her by her full name.
3: Mm.
0: Okay? He said of Jason Kelce's daughters, when they got to meet Aunt Tay-Tay.
2: Oh, Tay-Tay.
3: Aunt Tay-Tay.
0: Aunt Tay-Tay.
1: Or Tata.
0: The girls would say, Tata. Quote, what? Taylor Swift, can you do this? Taylor Swift, can I do this? Taylor Swift, would you go to the movies with
4: she
0: me?
4: She said, you don't have to call me that. Call me Miss Swift.
0: Miss Swift.
3: Or Mrs. Kelce.
0: Prima
3: or
0: Mrs. Swift.
4: Kelce. There you go.
0: Prima Swift.
3: Yeah.
0: Yeah.
3: I had an Aunt Teta, which is not Tay-Tay, but it was Aunt Anne and everything, and it was good.
0: Yeah.
3: Good.
1: Is it Taylor Swift Kelce now or just Taylor Swift?
0: I don't know. What she...
4: Did she take his name?
0: No, I don't
4: doubt
0: know.
4: It.
0: I don't
4: she's
0: think it matters.
4: She's built a career on Taylor Swift.
1: Oh, so yeah.
4: She's not going to change
0: her
4: name. Legally, she might.
3: Maybe on paperwork.
4: Yeah. Well, yeah.
0: Look how it worked out for Kim Kardashian West, okay? to which Kelce said he reminded them, you can call her Taylor.
3: Mm-hmm.
0: Travis noted he thought it was adorable.
3: No.
0: I
3: do,
0: too.
2: How about that?
0: I think
2: it's Tay-Tay.
4: Are they Swifties?
1: Swifties.
4: Are they Swifties?
1: Maybe he took. You know what? I think he took her name.
4: Oh, that could be, yes.
1: Travis nothing. Swift. I saw it on the back of his jersey, Swift.
0: Nothing wrong. Whatever works for them.
1: Now, see, we don't judge her.
4: Now, that would be funny. If on the back of his jersey, that's a Swift.
2: Swift Kelce or something.
3: All right, and just like that,
0: we're going to be back tomorrow.
3: Done. We're done.
0: Yeah.
3: Couch is next. We'll see you on Tuesday.
2: Just getting warmed up.
3: WNIR Kent Akron.
5: From ABC News. I'm Brian Clark. There will be no pool television coverage of President Trump's trip to New York City today. That's after the president banned CNN, one of the pool members from the White House. CNN was banned along with MS Now and Politico for what the president called their negative coverage. Those three companies are now suing. Free speech lawyer Connor Fitzpatrick told ABC News,
6: "The White House cannot exclude reporters simply because they don't like their reporting. That has been the law for Democratic presidents. It has been the law for Republican presidents."
5: The president will address the UN General Assembly tomorrow. The war in Iran looms over the General Assembly, says ABC's Karen Hua.
7: The president says he's in deciding mode on Iran, weighing three options: wiping Iran out, letting them rot economically, or making a deal. In his words, "My question is, if and when do I blow the entire nation up?"
5: Another major issue, artificial intelligence. And ABC's Jay O'Brien says potential threats from AI are getting more attention.
8: President Trump has repeatedly called AI alarms a quote-unquote hoax and announced the creation of what he calls an AI force, vowing not to hinder or stifle the industry. President Trump has personally invested in companies tied to the AI boom. The White House has repeatedly denied any conflicts of interest and said that those investments are made by a third party. And with the U.S. locked in competition with China over AI, the issue is expected to take center stage when President Trump meets with Chinese President Xi at a summit here in D.C. in just a few days.
5: A man delivering for DoorDash was shot by ICE personnel in Austin, Texas. Federal authorities say he was in the country illegally. Police Chief Lisa Davis wants to know more.
9: This has happened in the city of Austin. The city of Austin deserves answers on what occurred. The mayor's demanding some answers. The city manager wants answers, and we're going to get those. We're going to get all those questions answered.
5: That man is now in ICE custody. You're listening to ABC News.
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11: Today is Yom Kippur, the holiest day of the year in the Jewish faith, and Sunday there was a shooting at a synagogue in Ontario. Police there say an officer encountered someone outside of a synagogue while on patrol. Both the officer and suspect were shot and wounded, says ABC's Matt Rivers.
12: Police not yet revealing a motive for the shooting, but in nearby Toronto, police saying they are stepping up patrols in Jewish communities and places of worship. The Sons of Jacob Synagogue, meanwhile, saying it has canceled all services for Yom Kippur in the wake of that incident.
11: Presley Gerber, the son of Cindy Crawford and businessman Randy Gerber's, died at 27 years old. A family spokesman confirms the death of Crawford's eldest son. County records say that he died at a rehab facility. The younger brother of the late Princess Diana has a new book that he says is not an attempt to shade the British monarchy. ABC's Maggie Rooley spoke with Charles Spencer about his book.
13: Spencer writing in the book about the heated exchange he had with then Prince Charles in the run-up to Diana's funeral.
14: I think, well, I'll never forget the five words, "We'll forget her soon enough." And he didn't say it, he hissed it.
13: The palace pushing back on this claim in a statement, saying fraternal grief can cloud reason, affect judgment.
11: Vladimir Putin's party maintained control of Russia's parliament in an orchestrated parliamentary election. I'm Brian Clark, ABC News.
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1: 10:07. Good morning. I'm Phil Ferguson, WNIR News, and the news being brought to you by the Bistro on Main and Kent. It's No Restriction Sandwich Monday. Get the bomb burger or chicken sandwich your way for just $10, including house cut fries. 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Look for that big martini glass out front. Weather today, showers mainly before 4 p.m. The high 65. Two people are dead, two hospitalized after a crash in Canton last night. According to a press release, the crash occurred around 8:30 p.m. in the 2100 block of Navarre Road Southwest. On scene, police found two SUVs, both with extensive damage. One of the SUVs had overturned and was on its roof. The driver thrown from the vehicle, pronounced dead at the scene. The second SUV contained three people. The driver, a 36-year-old woman, was pronounced dead at the scene. The two other passengers, a 12-year-old girl and a 26-year-old man, were taken to Altman Hospital, both in serious condition. That crash last night in Canton, two dead, two injured. 22-year-old Kent man faces life in prison after admitting that he raped two young girls multiple times in Portage County. Noah Baranis pleaded guilty to rape during a status hearing last week. The incidents occurred between February 2022 and August 2023. According to an indictment, six of the counts stem from Baranis raping one girl when she was just 7 and 8 years of age, the other girl starting when she was 2 and ending when she was 4. Baranis could receive a maximum sentence of life in prison, certainly not long enough and not harsh enough punishment for that. The Ohio Bureau of Criminal Investigations investigating a shooting involving police officers happened in Warrensville Heights. Happened Saturday in the parking lot of a Family Dollar store on Warrensville Center Road. An adult male was transported to the hospital in stable condition. No officers were injured. No word on what led up to the shooting. Well, a fifth Ohio town now requires drive-through escape lanes after that 25-year-old Stowe woman shot and killed last year while trapped in line in August 2024. Lawmakers in Columbus have until the end of the year to make the rule statewide, or the Ohio Senate Bill 264 has to be reintroduced to the legislature. Megan Kellerman of Stowe was shot and killed 2 years ago, sitting in her car at a Taco Bell drive-thru, trapped in line. No way to escape. Police said the shooter did not know her, died by suicide after shooting the young woman. Since her death, five Northeast Ohio towns continued requiring those escape lanes, with Hartville being the latest. The others, Stowe, Cuyahoga Falls, Greene, and Whitehall. The bill, nicknamed Megan's Way Out, would require new or renovated drive-thrus to add a bypass lane alongside the regular lane, giving drivers a way out and first responders a way in. Remember, get the local news anytime at WNR.com, sponsored by CNB Homes. 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Weather next.
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1: 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Alrighty, checking that weather forecast. Some rain in the forecast. High 65, 70% chance of rain. 20% tonight, 20% chance of rain tomorrow. But still, we welcome fall tomorrow. 65 the high. The talk of Akron, WNIR. Congratulations, Couch. You're the only one that I know to pick the Browns. Beat on it. There you go.
21: What is going on?
1: I can only hear out of the way. Okay.
21: Can you hear? Wait, let me know. There's a dead spot.
1: Okay.
21: All right, I got to turn them on. All right. I can only hear out of one.
1: Okay.
21: Hey, at least the internet's working and the printer's working.
1: Yeah, so. We're all set. Sure.
21: So a lot of people owe me a cookie.
1: I would think you'd have a dozen cookies.
21: They need to line up right now and kiss the ring, 330-673. You were right.
1: Well, you had no doubt whatsoever.
21: No.
1: I asked you first off, who's a Browns?
21: Browns. Because it was Baker.
1: Lightning could even.
21: Don't you know what? That Lightning is the new scam for college. It's the cooler, like they did on the craps table.
1: Oh,
21: when we got a hot craps hand going, they would literally come in with a giant glass box full of and just put it right in the middle of the table and shut the table down.
1: Really?
21: Right in the middle of a hot. Yeah.
1: So that was the cooler.
21: A year ago, Kent State, Florida State.
1: Yeah.
21: Okay, beautiful day.
22: The NCAA says you have to go inside. There's lightning 20 miles away.
1: Yeah.
21: So then Alabama and Florida State. Florida State's taking the lumber to them in Tuscaloosa.
22: Alabama says go inside. There's lightning.
21: And then yesterday for the Browns, they tried to give it to Baker Mayfield.
22: We're going to cancel the game for 2 hours and 18 minutes.
1: Tried to give it to Baker in the Tampa.
22: And try to give Baker a chance to win.
1: Hey, remember the Indians Cubs?
21: No, why? What happened?
1: Well, the rain, remember?
21: Mm-mm.
1: And there was the showers were like 5 minutes and they were brief, but that halted Cleveland's momentum in the World Series.
21: Oh, man. I forgot about that one.
1: And they wanted the Cubs to win and Bill Murray.
21: Wait a minute. You've got stadiums and Jacobs Field, the lights.
1: Yeah.
21: The guy that engineered it, so the lights are a metaphor for the old smokestacks in Cleveland. Those are lightning rods.
1: Yeah. So
21: could be any. You're not like out on a golf course where it's just you and God.
1: Bobby Nichols.
21: Bobby
1: Trevino.
21: Lee Trevino. Deshaun Watson.
1: Yeah, a good game.
21: 24 out of 30, 80% completion, 232 yards on the road. 2 touchdowns,
1: no INTs.
21: 0 interceptions, passer rating of 121.9, and he ran finally.
1: Yeah.
21: That was the difference. He ran 7 times for 22.
1: He was a leading rusher as well for Cleveland. How about it? Now.
21: Hey, look, 330-67, hey, you cookie monsters, call in and tell me, Couch, you are right.
1: Monk got a little excited at the press game.
21: Well, that's good. That previous coach we had, his heart rate never got a wrong 80, no matter what was going on.
1: Yeah.
21: I'm like, he should be mad. He should be excited. He just was walking around. I'm making millions of dollars, killing the Browns team, whatever.
1: Coach Monken. All right.
21: His first NFL win as a head coach.
1: Yeah. Been around, he's been coaching for a long time, but first as head coach in the NFL. So way to go. Now, what's going to be the reaction when the Browns play the home opener against Carolina Sunday? I mean, the fans are going to have to turn and applaud Deshaun Watson.
21: Yeah.
1: Yeah, I mean, we got to win. We didn't.
21: What's Carolina's record? I don't
1: one
21: know.
1: And one.
21: They're 1-1. So.
1: And then we play Pittsburgh on Thursday night, and the Pittsburgh Steelers.
21: At home?
1: They lost.
21: At home. Oh.
1: Could win 3 in a row.
21: Man, I'll tell you what. Somebody hit Rodgers. I'm like, man.
1: Yeah, I know.
21: He got blindsided. Rodgers.
1: He's over 40. I felt bad for him, man. Because you know how it is, Coach, when you get up to our age.
21: You get up to a certain age, you're like.
1: He got hit, man. They lost badly. So. You never know in the NFL. They wanted parity in the NFL, Couch. They're getting close to it.
21: They got it. I mean, I don't know.
1: And the defense played well. Our kicker made some field goals. What do you want?
21: Yeah. I mean, it was an all-around game. Of course, we beat, you know, the worst team of their division. But they'll probably win the division again with a losing record.
1: With a losing record. Yeah. I think it was 8-9.
21: 8-9.
1: Baker Mayfield. He looked like not disinterested, but they showed him on the sideline. What was he wearing? He was wearing this headgear thing or whatever. Was that?
21: You know, we could have had.
1: We could have Josh Allen.
21: Yeah. Think about that. Yeah. And there were three other quarterbacks we could have had instead of Baker.
1: Well, there's a, you know, the quarterback class coming out is very good. So even if we don't have the first pick, you should be able to get.
21: If we get Arch Manning, I might turn.
1: What's the slogan for that, do you think, Arch? You know, we got to have some type of a slogan, you know, to get Arch Manning or whatever with the number one pick.
21: I hope that they are losing it.
1: Starch for Arch or something.
21: Starch for Arch?
1: We got to come up with something.
21: Manning.
1: Oh!
21: What?
1: Manning up.
21: Manning up.
1: Somebody came up with that one.
21: Oh, they did?
1: Yeah.
21: Arch Manning. Nepo Manning. It's just what we need. Something.
1: So, way to go, Browns. Hey, nobody expect, except for one person, Couchburn.
21: How about Kent State at the Buckeyes?
1: Well, Ohio State covered. The only thing I was wondering is if they're going to cover the point spread of 52.5.
21: Yeah.
1: They did.
21: They just barely got it. And the Zips went to Minnesota.
1: Oh, yeah. How'd they do there?
21: They lost, but they all, you know, the check cleared. They all came home with millions of dollars. That's all that matters.
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21: Cowards. You're cowards. You all call it, said Couch, you were right. I owe you a cookie. Lines wide open, 330-673-1234, on about my 700th Monday. Should the White House end daily press conferences? 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Do we really need daily press conferences? Why is it called the press pool? Why is it called the press pool? Well, initially, you know what? Somebody look that up. Was it Kennedy? That somebody built a swimming pool in the White House, one of the presidents. And then the new president coming in, I think Kennedy, maybe FDR, filled in the swimming pool and turned it into the press pool. That's where the press pool comes from. You have the freedom of speech. You have the right, First Amendment right, you know, the Fourth Estate, the media, but you don't have a right to yell fire in a crowded theater. And Joe Biden, let me go down here. Who gets to decide what? Do you think that that Shirley guy that exposed, the internet guy, the YouTube guy, Nick Shirley, that showed the leering centers and all that? Why couldn't, who says he's not a correspondent? He's exposing political fraud. Isn't that the idea of the media, right? Who gets to decide who or whom is in the media room? Joe Biden. I'm writing my notes while I was watching the news yesterday. Trump media ban. Free speech has limits. You can't yell fire in a crowded theater. Biden blocked 442, quote, media credentials. No outrage back then. Trump wants to get rid of CNN. MS Now and Politico cry about White House ban after years of rigging the briefing room, cheering assaults, and turning a beautiful reflecting pool into a culture war prop. All we heard over the 4th of July, all of the reflecting pool. People are dumb enough to call me and say, oh, you know that new reflecting pool that Trump built? Oh, it's not working. It's not new. The reflecting pool's been, they just put a new liner in it, like an old swimming pool. The same people who wrote the gotcha questions in advance turned a fresh coat of paint on the reflecting pool in national emergency and smiled after stomping on the foot of briefing room, blah, blah, blah. Trump banned CNN, MS Now, formerly known as MSNBC, rebranded after their ratings tanked, and Politico from the White House, effectively immediately, badges confiscated, turned away at the gate. Greenland is open for business. Trump's Greenland deal eases the way for U.S. businesses on Arctic Island. The new agreement, announced Saturday, America is the only country that will have military bases on Greenland. At the end of the day, that's all Trump really wanted. The agreement doesn't deliver the control Trump wanted, but it raises the hopes more investment and less stigma around working with America. The security deal over Greenland, announced by President Trump last Friday, relieves the pressure from months of American maneuvering to control semi-autonomous Danish territory and smooths the way for U.S. investments for the cash-starved but resource-rich Arctic. Good morning. You're on the air. WNIR.
3: Hey, how you doing?
21: Okay, what's up?
3: I think that was a good idea that Trump banned the news media. It's going to help him in the midterms. That's another thing that's going to hurt his big self.
21: What's
3: He really is going against. He's really hurting his party, isn't he?
21: There is an article in the Wall Street Journal. Republicans in tough races are tiptoeing away from Trump. Some in the Republican Party are breaking with the president on data centers, immigration, and other issues to get reelected.
3: Oh, yeah. They just shot another Venezuelan in, where was that, in Houston?
21: Yeah, I think down in Houston.
3: Mm-hmm. Yeah, and then the mayor down there isn't very happy that they're in there shooting people.
21: Was it Houston or Austin?
3: I think it might have been Austin.
21: I think Austin, because Austin's a liberal town, and the Democratic mayor of Austin.
3: They do that kind of stuff in some of your communist countries, you know.
21: What's that?
3: So, they round people up and put them in the gulag, you know, the ones they don't like. Right?
21: Yeah.
3: Well, but, you know what? I wouldn't be surprised if the other media, because they're all kind of standing together, just boycott the whole press pool.
21: Oh, are you kidding me? No way.
3: Those egomaniacs,
21: there's none of them are going to walk.
3: You know what? They're going to have a lot of tough questions at the very least.
21: Tough questions about what?
3: Why would you ban freedom of speech, Mr. President?
21: As I said, you have the right to First Amendments, but you can't yell fire in a crowded theater. They're just bringing up these fringe topics. They're not trying to get to the truth. They're just trying to control the narrative and throw Trump under the bus.
3: Yeah. Well, you know, they have the right to ask questions. He has the right to.
21: Yeah, they can ask questions. They can send them in.
3: He has the right to throw them out.
21: Put them on the internet.
3: He has the right to throw them out of his house, and they have the right to sue him like they're suing him.
21: I bet you if somebody somewhere looked this up, 8 years of Eisenhower, I bet you he did 2 press conferences a year. He probably did 16 press conferences. When is Trump never in front of these people? He never met a camera or a microphone he didn't like. He's always going out, and you hear the helicopter in the background, and he's going up and down the line. I mean, come on, man. Well, he answered a hell of a lot more questions than Joe Biden ever did. Joe Biden was sleeping at the beach, and the media didn't even cover it.
3: Yeah. What kind of guy was Eisenhower? Was he a persnickety guy? Was he a nice guy? I don't know much about Eisenhower. Do you?
21: He won World War II, and he liked to golf. He owned 500 acres right next to Gettysburg. But I'm just saying, Nixon was Eisenhower's pit bull. If they wanted to go on the attack, He released Nixon on him, his vice president. Seriously.
3: One
21: of the greatest political speeches of the 20th century was his checkers speech, Nixon's checkers speech.
3: Mm-hmm, that was the dog.
21: But, I mean, really, do we need, somebody gave him a $1,000 dog, and he didn't claim it on his taxes. And he came to the American people and said, well, my children love that dog, and I'm not giving that dog up over, I paid the money back, and I'm not going anywhere. And it saved Nixon's career. But we don't need. Nobody's paying attention. Do we pay attention to the news at 6:30? Anyhow, does anybody really watch that?
3: I do.
21: Okay, I do because I have to. I don't want to.
3: I listen to it. I mostly listen to it. A lot of it's a bunch of sensationalism for sure. They want to show you the newest crash or the whatever trucks hanging over a bridge, and you know what I mean?
21: Yeah.
3: And then they take a million commercial breaks to give you 2 minutes of news.
21: Yes.
3: Because you notice toward the end of the news, it's like, we'll be back. Mm-hmm. One other thing I was reading on News Channel 5's website is East Canton businesses are losing businesses over speed cameras.
21: Oh, yeah, I said.
3: Oh, yeah. Really?
21: Yeah, I said when that was happening. I'm like, well, whatever you do, don't go to East Canton. Don't spend your money there because you go into East Canton. I don't know how many businesses are there in East Canton?
3: You know what? I wouldn't worry about one of them speed camera tickets unless I got a summons to go to court.
21: Yeah, well.
3: Bear less. I'm not paying it. I'm not paying attention to collections. Only thing is, if they order me to go to court on it, then I would go. Anything that's short of that, heck with them. Throw it away.
21: WNIR, good morning.
4: Hey, John.
21: Hey.
4: That last caller that you just had there, that guy's an idiot, okay? He's an idiot. He's a low IQ, low information moron.
21: Continue.
4: Yeah, you asked him about, you wanted to point out some of Joe Biden's shortcomings. He didn't want to talk about that, did he?
21: No, right. Joe Biden banned over 442, quote, media outlets.
4: Yeah, that idiot doesn't want to talk about that, does he?
21: No.
4: You know? No. And that guy's got terminal TDS syndrome.
21: Mm-hmm.
4: So, it is, there's people out there like that. You know, he probably sits around and watches MSNBC all day and CNN. That's it. You know, I know that guy's type. That's all I have to say. Thanks, John.
21: WNIR, hello.
6: Hi, John.
21: Hey.
6: You know, I was watching that, and that when they said they were going to sue him.
21: We were watching that what? We had a lot of topics on the table.
6: Oh, okay. The one that you're speaking of, the news media ban from, look who he banned. Now, when you watch those channels, or basically any channel, especially the Sunday morning news programs, they're not telling you news. They're spinning the news. They're debating on the news. They're not reporting the news. So if you're a news analyst, once you put the headline out and you can say a couple of things about it, that's where reporting the news stops. And then they're analyzing the rest. So if you're watching television, nowadays you get the reporters and you listen to them, their tonal inflections, the words they choose, and everything else can make a news story favorable or unfavorable to the person that they're reporting about. Now, when we hear the top of the news, top of the hour, they'll come out with three negative things all the time, every hour, top of every hour. Gas prices, diesel prices, blah, blah, blah, blah, blah, blah. But then they'll slow down a little bit and they'll go, but they're expecting, better than average or more than average people traveling by air, by bus, by car, wherever. Okay? So, couple of things here that you have to take from that. either people have more money to spend, which they never report on. There's more people employed, which they never report on. The types of jobs have changed, which they never report on. When the favorable job reports came out, when Biden and even Mr. Obama, when they were president, those were jobs that were make-work jobs by the government, okay? Now, Donald Trump has been doing his level best to get American companies back on the shores of the United States. Did he see this kerfuffle with the world getting ready to go into war? And, oh, yes, they are. Keep that in mind. Keep that in mind. You 21-year-olds, you 22-year-olds that actually went out and signed up for the draft so you could go to school, they didn't leave that little clause in there for nothing. So when you get, Mom, I have to get out of the basement and go where? Yeah. It's real, you know. You sit down, talk to somebody with gray in their hair and some wrinkles on their face and find out what it's really like, okay? You know, when they have sued Donald Trump over every Donald Trump passed wind in public, court case at 11. It's the idea that they will not leave the man alone. Now, I want people to consider something. If they take the House of Representatives at the midterms, do you understand what's going to happen? They're going to impeach everybody. If he had a dog, they'd impeach his dog. They're going to go after everybody. Impeach, impeach, impeach. And nothing will get done. And this war will be hanging, and it won't get done. So all this stuff is going to make it look even worse when it comes time for the next presidential election. But what the Democrats are going to do is shoot their own feet off, because Americans are tired of this stuff. And if President Trump didn't do anything, he stopped the flow of those people coming over our border. He gave people the ability to use drugs that are not completely all the way out, but if you're dying, they don't care. They'll use something that I can't remember the term they use for that type of drug. And he's given back. I mean, I cashed a substantial check for income tax. I got money back, a substantial amount, and I don't make that much money. Of course, the gas company, electric company, water company all took it, but at least I could smile for a minute when I cashed it. This is the type of thing that we're seeing in this world. It's the news media gets out there. They say all this outlandish stuff, and they don't put anything behind it. Those of us that are old enough to remember the newspaper, they would say all this negative stuff in the headline. And then when you get to the last two paragraphs on the back page, where you were continued on page Z22, you go to it and say everything we said in the whole beginning is crap. And that's the gospel truth. There's nothing new to them spinning news. But Donald Trump is not going to sit there. He's got people asking questions, and he'll answer a question. He'll go into more detail than they want, because you ever notice you do not hear Donald Trump talking on the news? They'll tell you what he said, and then if he writes something, they'll highlight the most outlandish part of it and put it out of context and put that on the television screen. They're lying to you. If you can't,
21: all I got to do, just end the press conferences. We don't need a daily briefing, okay? We don't need, you know, Jen Psaki was the press secretary, like the young lady that just had her baby and left, and Jen Psaki's on MS now. I mean, you know, so I mean, do we really need a daily press conference? No, just end it.
6: Well, I think the Pentagon press conferences are important now, even though we never hear people about you know, they show the same footage, the same file film of people walking around in Iran, spending money, driving cars, doing everything under the sun. And you know that's crap. And they don't show anything of reality what's going on over there. I guess the tankers are moving through because they're moving through. I think they said a million or I don't know how many millions of gallons of oil have flowed through there since the United States has been exporting.
21: That's not accurate. The Iran war has created a new shortage on the oil market. This time, scarce commodity isn't just crude. It's the ships that carry it. Drone attacks that shut Saudi Arabia's bypass pipeline earlier this month have forced crude back through the Strait of Hormuz and onto a tanker fleet already stretched thin. We don't have enough tankers that are willing to go over there. Lloyd's of London won't underwrite it, you know. And then the environmental damage if one of those tankers gets blown up. So we don't have enough. J.D. Rockefeller, the OG of robber barons, got up against Vanderbilt. What's his face on CNN? Anderson Cooper's great, great, great, great grandfather. The first pipeline was built from Oil City, Pennsylvania, down to Whiskey Island in Cleveland. So that J.D. Rockefeller said, I don't need your stinking train monopoly. I'll build a pipeline to go around it.
6: And let's look at what you said about Lloyd's of London, the people that underwrite that stuff. Now, I don't know if a state could take control of a fleet of tankers. When I say the state, like the United States or one of those Arab countries over there, say, if you want, someday this mess is going to be over. If you want to come get our oil, you better come get it now because we'll make sure that you don't get any when it's flowing free and easy. So, you know, the oil companies are stealing us blind. We saw it before in this first crisis over there. We've seen it several times since. When you go to buy gasoline on the 4th of July weekend, it goes up. When when the news media goes, more people will be traveling by car this week than ever before because we don't have a shortage, we just have expensive. But go buy your oil and go wherever you want to go, okay? So everybody goes, I must go someplace for the 4th of July weekend. They get in their car, they zoom around, you know.

0: Blind date.
1: Man, it's too early in the morning for that one.
0: Every date you've ever been on is a blind date.
1: You got that, my man.
0: What's
1: that
0: up,
1: made my
0: man?
1: morning. I just want you to
0: There, you're welcome. What's up?
1: I owe you. Now, in regards to this ban of media outlets, okay, number one, I have to say that, you know, Donald Trump has got to realize, and I voted for him, and I'm a pro-Trump. I've always been. But the fact of the matter is, the news media is going to criticize. There's going to be somebody out there that's going to play hardball, or there's going to be a comedian. I mean, Johnny Carson made a living off of poking fun at presidents. Mm-hmm. It's the way it goes. If you cannot handle that, that's part of the job.
0: Johnny Carson in 1988 one-minute joke about Joe Biden forced Joe Biden to drop out of the presidency for plagiarizing Kinnock of the Great British Guy. Word for word, he didn't paraphrase. He stole his entire
1: right.
0: thing. You're right.
1: Right.
0: Yeah.
1: But I mean, at the end of the day, somebody's going to find fault. Somebody's got to be out there playing hardball, or, you know, not only just, I mean, playing hardball, it's going to say, well, you said this. Trump needs to say, look, I didn't say that. Or if I did say that, I said that, but defend himself, go on national TV. I mean, if you think you're right and they're wrong, then speak up for heaven's sake. That's my point of that whole thing. You know, and like I said, he got mad when people.
0: What's the difference between a journalist and a bad actor or a propagandist? Who gets to decide that?
1: I don't know the answer to that, but the news anymore, like the previous caller said, we are going to spin things. The news doesn't report the news. You know, back in the days of like David Brinkley, Walter Cronkite, John Chancellor, and that, they told you the news. Now the news is, they spin it.
0: This article says in the olden days, the press, their job was to ask tough questions, not reporting, spinning.
1: Right.
0: Neutral
1: right.
0: policy became chaos. Basically, the news people, like one of my callers here this morning said, one thing I know, Mary Bruce from ABC News, she's good at doing this. She will ask a question and make sure that ABC's reporter, am I in frame? Let me know when you're good. I'll ask the question. And then she'll say, President Trump, is it true that you killed 99 Dalmatians to make, like, what was that lady's name? We killed the Dalmatians, Coretta Lavelle or whatever. You know, she'll make up some crazy thing. And then David Muir will say, here's our Mary Bruce asking the tough question of Donald Trump. So they take a 30-second soundbite that, you know, wasn't, you know. It's just, it's all kabuki theater.
1: You go back.
0: So
1: to
0: just get rid of the press conference. We don't have to have them. There's nothing constitutional.
1: Well, tell
0: says,
1: us something when you have something.
0: Yeah, exactly.
1: Tell us, tell
0: right.
1: Break into the program.
0: You know, that's one thing they're learning with all of these Charlie Kirk murders and the guy in New York City killing, you know.
1: Right.
0: They've learned, look, we'll come back. We're not going to comment on ongoing litigation. We'll come back when we know more. And then a year later, they come back and start, you know, you don't need to have these.
1: You have something, then go on at 9 o'clock at night on primetime television and tell everybody what, if you have something to report. The speculating is ridiculous. You know, but presidents have been put on the spot. Even people like, and I don't know if you remember her or not, a lady named Dorothy Fuldheim even put him on the spot. And that's local. That was local to Cleveland, you know, put presidents on the spot.
0: Mm-hmm.
1: I mean, she put Reagan on the spot. They're going to be put on the spot. But like you said, report something when you have something to report. You know, don't go on and speculate and predict and all that. But they're given too much time on the air is what they're given in some cases. Tell us the breaking news and then come back and say, you know, we'll tell you more as we know it.
0: Well, CNN, MS Now, Politico cry about White House ban after years of rigging briefing room, cheering assaults, and turning a beautiful reflecting pool into a culture war prop. But the bottom line is, who gets to decide what the press is? We had that with Nick Shirley. I think Nick Shirley.
1: Right, exactly.
0: Right?
1: Exactly.
0: Why wouldn't he be?
1: Yeah.
0: What?

0: What do you have to do to have press credentials?
1: That's
0: what I'm asking. It's up to the, it's just, you know, if you're in the, I don't know, you're in the good old girl and boys club, right?
1: Right. Right, exactly. Well, that's all I had. I just wanted to say, you know, like I said, you know, defend yourself if you think they're right. If you think they're wrong or you think you're right, then by all means, go on and defend yourself. Somebody's going to find some, get dig up some dirt on you. That's, you know, that's the bottom line. Mm-hmm. And, you know, that's the end of it. That's the end of the day. That's just how it goes.
0: I just think you should end the daily, just end the daily press conferences.
1: Yeah, we don't need them.
0: That's right.
1: There's something to report.
0: All right, man. It's good to hear from you. See you. Bye. WNIR, good morning.
2: Hey, good morning, John. How are you?
0: I'm good. How are you?
2: Okay. No, not bad. They're going the way of Nike. You know, when Dow Jones dropped Nike, right, and the stocks, because their value went too low, and it's because of all the crap that they were putting out. That's the same thing with MSNBC. If you're just going to bring crap to the table, we'll just reduce you, and we'll put credible journalists in there.
0: Well, wait a minute. Did you just use a Dow 30 component as an example? I like that.
2: Yes, because
0: Goodyear, forever and ever, growing up, Goodyear, the Dow 30, Goodyear, industrials, we're making tires. When did Goodyear get kicked from the Dow? Around Bill Clinton times. They didn't have a good enough price to earnings, and they were bringing the Dow down, so they just kicked them out and replaced them with Microsoft or whatever, right?
2: They started putting the volatile stocks in there so they could have these big jumps.
0: Yeah, exactly.
2: And it was just, and so that's basically, that's what happened. Those outlets is you're not relevant. Nobody watches you anyway. And that is true, not by opinion, by metrics. You know, it's, their viewership is so far down.
0: Well, this is what I'm saying. If it's eyes on, I think Nick Shirley gets millions of viewers every week, you know. A lot more than CNN does, right?
2: In one day, he gets more than they probably get in a week, maybe a month.
0: Right.
2: He gets more views in one day. And it's just because, and he's not, I guess, where is the curiosity of MSNBC? There isn't. When they ask a question, they always have the prelude of, you know, nobody really likes what you're doing, and you're a horrible person. And so, what do you think about that, Mr. President?
0: No, no, no. ABC's done it so many times. I stopped conning. Donald Trump claimed, without proof, that this happened.
2: Exactly. Or what was Leslie Schaefer or whatever on 60 Minutes? He goes, what about Hunter's laptop? Now, Mr. President, you don't have any proof that there's a laptop. And I'm like, no, that's not what a news person does.
0: Right.
2: They're saying the question has to be legitimate, not a statement. You're not there to debate with the president. You're there to ask questions and get answers into what he says.
0: What? And then what is MSNBC, MS Now, whatever they are now, CNN and Politico? Yes. Are they going to, well, they're 2 years from now when Trump is term limited, what are they going to talk about? They're going to be out of business. Because the only people turning into the Trump derangement syndrome. When you get rid of Trump, these people are killing their golden goose,
2: That's true. Now, let me jump ship a little bit.
0: Go right ahead.
2: Austin, Texas.
0: Yeah.
2: Do you know what the stats are from 2015 to 2021 for how many ICE shootings there were?
0: I don't. That was in Austin where this ICE shooting was, right?
2: Right. So now everybody's up in arms about ICE shootings. From 2015 to 2017, there was 59 documented shootings by ICE officers. 23 people were killed. Now that's an average of a couple of people a year, at least, maybe three people a year. Yeah, three people a year killed by ICE officers. Not a peep. Not a word. Nothing ever said. Why? Because law enforcement is out there doing their job and communities cooperated with them. Now, the narrative is, we don't cooperate with you. And even though Trump has done a surge, so you have more chances of more incidents, but it's because of the lack of cooperation is what is really...
0: So you're saying under Biden, in your example, under Biden, ICE killed people, but nobody said anything because it was President Biden.
2: Even in Trump's first term, nobody said anything.
0: Hmm.
2: So, you know, because they didn't make it the narrative. But what happened is you escalated the our sister law enforcement agencies are not going to cooperate with you. So what happened is ICE has to go out into the streets instead of just going to the jail and pick up the person and take them to the, you know.
0: Oh, I see. Yeah, exactly. I got you. Okay. Mm-hmm.
2: Plus, he also elevated the ICE presence, so there's more potentiality for more incidents to happen. And they're still within the same lines from before.
0: Mm-hmm.
2: The same numbers. And this is where these bloviating, reckless, people that go out there and they say these things, and you don't understand, you're the problem. You are what are endangering people. This is why Charlie Kirk got killed. This is why the president was shot at. Because you're saying, this is a vile, evil person. This is absolute, this person should be off this earth. And there's going to be people say, hey, I'm your Huckleberry.
0: I got a question.
2: Yeah.
0: Speaking of being through the looking glass, a woman murdered her three children, right?
2: Loving caring mother, yes, go ahead.
0: And there are people that are sending her millions of dollars.
2: Absolutely.
0: How did that ever happen?
2: And those same people want to vilify and even harm the one person that says, I think she pretty much knew what she was doing. You know, I wasn't in the courtroom, but, you know, that's what the guy came up with. We still have the best judicial system. Yeah, we can go back to stoning and all that stuff, but, yeah, they're just throwing money at it. Well, what happened with the, the Minnesota Fund from the George Floyd riots?
0: Yeah.
2: Kamala Harris? I was on her website up until like a year ago. To donate to that fund, to bail out.
0: Well, she got $1 billion to run presidency for 107 days. She blew through $1 billion. I'm like, where'd that money come from? A lot of it boomeranged back from the $300 billion they gave to the Ukraine, too, you know, so.
2: Right. Well, you notice that they have money woes ever since things like USAID.
0: Yeah, USAID shut off, and they're like, hey, brother, spare a dime?
2: Wait a minute. Let me say it my way. United States of America International Development.
0: There you go. I see what you mean. Yeah.
2: Yes. Yeah, so it's spelled CIA usually, but that's neither here nor there.
0: Right.
2: You know, but that's where giving that money back to the NGOs, and those NGOs were donating it to Democratic caucuses.
0: Right.
2: And now that all dried up. So I'm no longer a Democratic donor, and thank God.
0: Okay. I got to leave it there. Call me again. Appreciate it, man. I'll see you
2: later.
0: All right, bye.
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0: I got a lot of cookies coming to me. Deshaun Watson, 24 of 30, 238 yards, passing, 2 touchdowns, no interceptions, 7 carries, 22 yards, passer rating, 121.9. And Baker lost. It's 11 o'clock, WNIR.
1: From ABC News, I'm Brian Clark. 3 news organizations, CNN, MS Now, and Politico, have sued the Trump administration, saying the president's ban on their access to the White House amounts to a blatant violation of the First Amendment. ABC's Karen Travers has more from the White House.
2: The outlets today have filed a lawsuit saying that they're doing this to protect their First Amendment rights and defend the principle that the government does not decide what the press reports or publishes. That lawsuit also says that this ban could, quote, not be a more direct assault on the First Amendment.
1: Because of the ban, the rotating television pool of networks is not covering President Trump's trip to New York City today. He'll meet with Mayor Zoran Mamdani. Tomorrow, he'll address the United Nations General Assembly. The Iran war and Middle East unrest looms over the UN. And now the Iranian-backed Houthi rebels say they have all of Yemen's west coast under their control. That borders a key shipping strait, and ABC's Steve Ganyard, a former Defense and State Department official, says that could have major impacts on global trade.
3: They don't have to do anything. They can say they could put mines in the water. They can say they have drones and anti-ship cruise missiles set up there, and that's going to be enough to scare off the shippers to not go through there.
1: And ABC's Karen Hua says all of this having an impact on American consumers.
4: The cost of the war is showing up at the pump. Regular gas averages $4.48 a gallon, up 17 cents in a week. Diesel set another record Sunday, $6.51.
1: The FAA has stopped departures at 2 major airports, Newark and Philadelphia, because of equipment outages. That's according to an FAA advisory. The attorney for a man who was shot by ICE agents while making food deliveries in Austin, Texas on Sunday says she does not know where he is or what condition he's in. Federal authorities say that the man was in the country illegally. You're listening to ABC News.
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1: President Trump set to meet with Ukraine's president at the UN this week. He again calls for an end to the war between Russia and Ukraine. Over the weekend, Ukraine launched a series of attacks on Russia, says ABC's chief foreign correspondent Ian Pannell.
6: Ukrainian President Volodymyr Zelensky said that Kyiv's long-range strikes had a very significant impact in the Moscow region, reporting a hit on one of Russia's key oil industry facilities, which he said contributes billions of dollars to Russia's war machine. Meanwhile, of course, you've got these ongoing retaliation or ongoing attacks by Moscow. It's really stepped over its attacks. We've seen this now over the last few weeks and months, and the real fears about what the winter will bring.
1: Lindsay Clancy's ex-husband gave his first public interview since her mistrial in Massachusetts.
7: In an interview with CBS's 60 Minutes, Patrick Clancy revealed that his youngest son, Callan, survived for 4 days after his wife, Lindsay, strangled him, his older brother, and his sister.
8: And I got to hold him. I got to lay down next to him. And he died in my arms.
7: Patrick Clancy says he had a panic attack while testifying at Lindsay Clancy's trial and that he forgives his ex-wife. Sherry Preston, ABC News.
1: Google was fined $463 million by the European Union's data privacy watchdog after it found it mishandled user data. I'm Brian Clark, ABC News.
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14: 11:06. Good morning. I'm Phil Ferguson, WNIR News. 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Showers and 65 for the high today. 20% chance of rain tonight. And 20% tomorrow, Tuesday's high again, right around 65 or at 60 degrees right now. Just a traffic reminder, this started last night, will be in place through early October for bridge repairs in Norton. The ramp from State Route 21 South to I-76 East will be shut down or is shut down, and also the ramp from 76 East to State Route 21 North closed once again through early October for bridge repairs. Two people are dead. Two people hospitalized after a crash in Canton last night. According to a release, the crash occurred around 8:30 p.m. in the 2100 block of Navarre Road Southwest. On scene, police found two SUVs, both with extensive damage. One of the SUVs had overturned, was on its roof. The driver thrown from that vehicle pronounced dead at the scene. The second SUV contained three people. The driver, a 36-year-old woman, pronounced dead at the scene. Two other passengers in that vehicle, a 12-year-old girl and a 26-year-old man, were transported to Altman Hospital, listed in serious condition. That crash is under investigation. Two dead, two injured. United States Marshals Service, Stark County Sheriff's Office, offering a reward for information leading to the arrest of a local man wanted for unlawful sexual conduct with a minor, aggravated robbery, and trafficking in drugs out of Stark County. 29-year-old Jason Sadler, also wanted by the Portage County Sheriff's Office for aggravated robbery and burglary. According to this release, Sadler described as a white male, once again 29 years of age, about 5'11", 210 pounds. Sadler has been known to frequent the Akron and Cleveland areas. Any information, call the Northern Ohio Violent Fugitive Task Force, 1-8664-WANTED. North Olmsted man expected in court today after being charged with killing his wife and 18-year-old son over the weekend. North Olmsted police say the shooting occurred at a home in the 3800 block of Evelyn Drive around 2:10 p.m. Officers found an 18-year-old man outside the front of the home. He had been shot several times. He died later at the hospital, 18 years of age. Officers found a 42-year-old woman dead inside the home. She, too, had been shot multiple times. The victims have not yet been identified. Police said they arrested a 44-year-old man identified as Hamandi Ali Al-Nasir and is being currently held at the North Olmsted Jail. He was arraigned this morning, faces two counts of aggravated murder. Remember, get the local news anytime at WNIR.com, sponsored by CNB Homes. 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Weather next.
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14: All right, WNIR weather, some showers for today, high 65. And then for tonight, 20% chance of rain, the low 54, Chris Spielman. Tomorrow, slight chance of showers in the afternoon, the high 65. 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
0: And good morning, you're on the air, WNIR. Folks, it's a Democratic office. Waited 18 minutes to hang up on me. Local restaurant Northeast Canton said its customer base is down 50% since speeding cameras in May. And a growing online boycott of East Canton is targeting. It's hurting businesses, all these speed cameras. East Canton has speed cameras have issued 16,000 citations since July 8th. And local businesses say the fallout is hitting their bottom lines. Public records show the two set of cameras installed on Nassau and Wood Streets in May issued more than 5,000 speeding tickets in just 10 days in July. At $175 per fine, that amount estimates to about $875,000 for the village. One restaurant located in front of one of the cameras said it lost half its regular customers since the cameras went up. They love us. They love coming here, but they will not come back till these cameras go down. Ah, reading for Channel 5. Over time, the local couple had built a loyal following with walls lined with customers' mementos and personal gifts. A public Facebook group called Boycott East Canton has more than 300 members. Oh, no, not Facebook. Nike was kicked out of the Standard & Poor's 100, the benchmark index of America's large-cap companies, for the first time in 18 years. While Nike's stock is down 80% from 2021 highs, no wonder. Revenue peaked 2 years ago at $51 billion, but sunk 10%. It would be easy and pat to dismiss the debate as the business world's latest example of go woke, go broke. But the truth is more complicated. Nike is always a man's brand that some sold stuff to women. You could see it was hard driving, hyper-competitive aesthetic. Just do it was the quintessential male locker room dare. That built an empire with men, but never really fully landed with women. The brand's record with women tells the tale. Allyson Felix, the most decorated American track athlete alive, had to fight Nike for maternity protection after the company slashed her sponsorship pay when she got pregnant, for example. The Department of Justice on Friday said it considers a federal ban on handguns to adults 18 to 20 years of age, anyone under 21, to be unconstitutional. The DOJ's Office of Legal Counsel opinion cited multiple Second Amendment Supreme Court cases expanding the right to carry handguns for self-defense as the primary rationale for declaring the prohibition unconstitutional. Specifically, determined 18 to 20 year olds are part of, quote, the people, end quote, that the Second Amendment protects. The DOJ's decision is legally binding on federal agencies, but it does not bind federal courts or Congress. That would require an act of Congress. It also does not create any precedent that can be overturned by the Supreme Court, which has not weighed in on the issue. What the opinion does is declare that no criminal penalties can now be enforced against licensed dealers selling handguns to otherwise law-abiding adults aged 18 to 20, meaning federal prosecutors are unlikely to pursue such charges in the future. It's unclear if federal firearms license dealers are going to sell to the 18 to 20 years old, but the Gun Control Act, signed by Lyndon Baines Johnson in 1968, had established broad regulations for the firearms industry. The act required people to be 21 to purchase a handgun, but that was because the voting age back then in 1968 was 21. Then it was lowered 4 years later to 18. Of course, 18-year-olds have long been able to buy long guns, such as an AR-15. We've had multiple examples of that. Or they say an AK-47 rifle. I don't know. Can an 18-year-old get a fully automatic with a, you know, what do they call that? They got to have a ticket, a special permit to buy an automatic weapon. I don't know about that, but semi-automatic firearms are available at 18 and over. Eight states have passed their own stricter regulations, setting the minimum age for purchasing any firearm at 21. 13 other states prohibit those under 21 to purchase some types of firearms. So they got to clean that up one way or another. The majority of my calls this morning had to deal with Trump banning CNN, MS Now, and Politico have been banned from the White House press after rigging the briefing room, cheering assaults, and turning beautiful reflecting pool into a culture war prop. Who gets to decide? I say my poll question is just get rid of the daily press briefings. And if Trump's having a press, if Trump is having one of his roundtable discussions, that's not necessarily the press is allowed in, but it doesn't have to mean the press are allowed. You have to answer questions. Greenland is now open for American business as Trump over the weekend established that only America can have military bases in Greenland. At the end of the day, that's what he wanted all along, I think. President Trump said the U.S. and Denmark reached an agreement that allows for more American forces in Greenland, though it stopped short of the self-governing islands takeover that he envisioned since the start of his second term. 330-673-1234. Got a lot of people that owe me cookies over Deshaun Watson versus Baker Mayfield. I notice you're not calling in and bloviating like you worked last week. Where are you? An AI kill switch could go as far as shutting down the internet. What would happen if the internet was shut down completely? Saturday morning, we didn't have Wi-Fi here to talk of Akron, and it was an existential crisis, almost. But seriously, think about it. Every business has a website. Amazon, all these major companies that are all internet-based. Amid a wave of industry leaders and policymakers urging one another to regulate and decelerate the rapid progress of artificial intelligence, the idea of an AI kill switch is growing more prominent. It's one thing for the AI to go rogue and try to launch nuclear missiles. It's another thing to shut down basic commerce. Heck, I paid my speeding ticket in a 15-mile-an-hour school zone. The internet captured it, sent me a ticket, and I paid it for my son's car, although it said my name. But what would happen if the internet went down? I mean, you know. Spending money on schools does not mean better grades. Throwing money at the problem. Cleveland.com. Wealthy districts dominate the rankings every year, the top ratings of schools report card. 7 richest districts in Northeast Ohio all scored 5 stars, the top rating possible. And statewide, the top 15 districts in terms of median income all received 5-star grades. But it doesn't mean that small-town schools don't have the big real estate property revenue. For example, Steubenville, Ohio. In Ohio, they rank 591st for median income, yet 26th for performance index. That's a 565% position, a higher result than any other district in the state. The rest of the top 10 are Weatherfield, Trumbull County, Hicksville, Defiance, Fort Fry, Washington County, Kent, Roosevelt, go Rough Riders, Portage, Blair, that's how they say it down there, Blair, and Belmont County, Maplewood, Trumbull, Bloom, Vernon, Scioto, West Branch, Mahoning, and Ada and Hardin. For Kent Roosevelt, it should be noted that income data for college towns is often skewed because of the high numbers of lower-income college students, but still. Good morning. You're on the air, WNIR.
18: Hey, what about that there, Deshaun Watson, right?
0: Yeah.
18: I thought for sure that Baker was going to rise to the occasion, but, you know, he failed himself. I was really disappointed how Baker played. I didn't think that, it seemed weird. I really didn't think he was going to play that poorly. I didn't think Deshaun Watson would play that well. So sometimes it's good to be wrong, at least for the Browns' sake.
0: Yeah.
18: I don't think Deshaun Watson is the answer, obviously. He actually played a pretty good game, though. The people around him played a really good game. You know what I mean? There wasn't a lot of dropping passes. There wasn't a lot of miscommunication. I mean, they had a lot of problems in communication. There were a bunch of penalties. They got to do something about these penalties. I can't believe they even, you know, overcame the amount of penalties they had yesterday.
0: Right.
18: Was kind of crazy again. But, no, I'm going to give him props where it's due. You know, he did a really good job. If he can play that way, you know, we might go 500 this year.
0: Mm-hmm.
18: I don't think if there's any playoff hope or anything like that, but I do think we could be, you know, we could maybe end up 500 this year if he plays that well and doesn't, you know, go back to his old flinging the ball wherever. And we got some pretty good receivers. That one receiver, I think his name is Boston.
0: Yeah.
18: The one that caught that ball and 3 guys hit him, basically broke 3 tackles. And then just outran the guy,
0: mm-hmm.
18: the touchdown. That was a great play. And those normally don't go that way.
0: No, exactly.
18: The other one, the guy that caught the ball and then almost fell in the open field where nobody touched him at all.
0: Right.
18: That's what we expect. You know what I mean? That's the kind of play we get. But he actually caught his balance and went into the end zone. So, yeah, there's a couple things that I guess we're to look forward to. Usually, like I said, we get our receivers catch the ball and a guy's finger hits him. And he falls down.
0: Right.
18: You know what I mean? It's usually not the kind of play that we saw. And the guy afterwards, and I agree with this, that was a 100% team effort. You know, everybody stayed in their lanes. Everybody did they were supposed to. That interception they got in zone was beautiful.
0: That was the margin. Baker throwing that interception.
18: I think so.
0: And that wasn't a tipped football. That wasn't a tipped ball. That was just a horrible throw, man.
18: No, yeah, and that was a really good effort on the defenders. He jumped, you know what I mean? He went up to get it. It wasn't like right in his hands or in his, you know what I mean? He had to go up to get the ball and did a good job of that, too. Like I said, it was a really group effort on everybody. We could see a 50-50, you know, we could see a 500 year if they continue to not shoot themselves in the foot. If they could clean these penalties up, you know, think of where they would have been then because a lot of the drives. Their defense did a pretty nice job. Graham,
0: mm-hmm.
18: I like that kid. He's really showing.
0: Ward.
18: Ward.
0: He's earning his money.
18: A little
0: long
18: too. Mm-hmm. He's earning his money. He shut down that, I don't know how to say his name, but that receiver for the
0: Buccaneers.
18: You know, Baker star receiver.
0: Right.
18: Yeah, mm-hmm. for the Buccaneers. I can't, Ikenuba or something like that. I don't know. But, he didn't
0: hear
18: him.
0: Yeah, I know.
18: But
0: I know. All my cookie bets, man. I'm waiting for Lieutenant Dan and all the others. Let's say that I'm reading. Forget about it. You got 30. Just say one of 32 quarterbacks had the following statistics in a win in the NFL. Winning in the NFL is hard. I don't care who it is.
18: Right.
0: 24 of 30. That's 80% percentage. Passing yards, 238, two touchdowns, zero interceptions, two sacks, passer rating of 121.9. What was different was he proved, he being Deshaun Watson, proved that even though he came back from Achilles tear, he could run when it counted. I'm like, run it, Deshaun. You're wide open. Run it for eight. Yeah. He ran it seven times for 22 yards, averaged 3.1. They needed two, and he got three. That was a big difference for him.
18: Yeah. Yeah, I agree with that. He played well. He played very well. Like I said, if he can continue to play like that, we're not going to be in the basement. But isn't that what they want? Isn't that what everybody's saying, that they putting him in really because they don't expect him to do well, because they want the high draft pick at the end of the year? There's some, Archie Manning's grandkid or something or whatever, man. I'm so sick of this mindset that one guy is going to make all the difference. They proved yesterday that that's not true. That's not where we should go. And then when they all do their job, they can beat anybody. They can beat at least a team that had a real that quarterback had the most.
0: Well, I'll tell you what, that Sunday night game, man, that Chiefs game, that game was very competitive, man. That was back and forth and back and forth. And, Indianapolis almost won that.
18: Oh, I thought that they had something at the end. Oh, that's right. There was the defense stopped them or whatever, intercepted it or something, I think, the last couple plays. But yeah, that was.
0: It went to overtime,
18: Oh, it did?
0: Yeah. Chiefs went to overtime.
18: I wasn't watching it. I just was flipping back and forth.
0: Oh, man, yeah. Mm-hmm.
18: But, yeah, it was a good game, everything I saw in it. But I thought they won in regulation. They stopped them, but mm-hmm. It was overtime. Even better. Yeah, overtime, that's got to be – what does that do?
0: I'll tell you what. If the Browns coach doesn't go for it on his side of the line, if he punts and plays defense, that gave – Tampa Bay 3 points, going for it on fourth down on,
18: He would have punted it away.
0: If he would have punted and played defense, there's a lot of things to clean up for the Browns. This is the guy's first NFL win as a head coach. He's a brand new head coach,
18: I don't know Deshaun Watson, I don't think, has made a whole lot of wins. You know what I'm saying? Especially as a starter.
0: He hasn't done anything in 6 years. Yeah.
18: Exactly. So, and I think, too, this first game, if you look at his stats second half to now, he's looking real good. If you forget about that first half in the first game, which I considered that first half the first preseason game that he actually played real time, real fast, real hits, real everything. You know what I'm saying?
0: Well, that was interesting because some of the talking heads, some of the football players said, that because they couldn't figure out week one, since the merger of 1970 in NFL, week one, they had the highest amount of scores out of the 16 games. And the reason is because they don't play hard-hitting preseason games. So these first two games were really the first time these guys hit each other really in anger, right?
18: And at top speed.
0: Yeah, exactly. Right.
18: All out. Yeah, there's a lot of different stuff going on now than there was in the preseason. And even the first game, like I said, that first half was kind of like the feel out, this is what we're doing. You know what I mean? Because even a person has to step it up to realize what environment you're in and what's going on. You can't just come out there and, I mean, some do, but it's not often. You got to see what's going on, and then it's like, I got to, how you have to play to maintain with who you're playing with.
0: Mm-hmm.
18: And that's like teams, you'll see teams. Like Browns are one of the probably point in hand. You see them play a team that's top-notch, playoff contender, even ex-Super Bowl, whatever. You see a completely different team than you see them go against, Cincinnati or the Baltimore Ravens or whatever. I don't consider those teams. Baltimore Ravens are just, I don't know. They're just Browns light. They always get down there. They've had how many playoff appearances, championship appearances? I think they've been in a few Super Bowls since they've had that quarterback. And nothing. They just always somewhere or something. They choke, they whatever. But see, they cleaned house in coaching. So who do they? I don't even know who's there.
0: Well, I'll tell you what, man. It's got to be impossible to try to field a fantasy team with all the injuries. There's a lot of big players that went down this, you know.
18: Yeah. Well, didn't the running back, Henry, did he get hurt?
0: Oh, I didn't hear. Derrick Henry? I didn't hear that.
18: I didn't think. I don't know if it was.
0: For Baltimore, I don't know.
18: He got hurt. Yeah, I didn't know if he got hurt. I thought something.
0: I didn't hear that one. You would have thought. I would have. I didn't hear that one. I know.
18: Yeah, he must not.
0: The Bears quarterback, he got banged up badly, you know. So, I mean, it's a long season. And winning in the NFL, I don't care who you are. You're playing with these. It's hard to win in the NFL every week.
18: Yeah.
0: You know?
18: You go from college where you've got, say, half a dozen kids on the team that are going to make the draft, maybe, if you're at a good school, maybe a few more, maybe a few less. You come to the pros, and they're all like that.
0: Yeah.
18: You know, you don't have anybody on the pro teams that aren't top-notch, you know, best in their, you know, in their positions or whatever. So that's a big change. But so I was real happy with it. I don't think we got much to, you know, as long as everybody stays healthy and, you know, we didn't lose anybody, did we? I don't think we lost a soul. As far as injury,
0: I'm going to knock wood on that. Yeah, I don't know. I didn't see any, there wasn't any egregious injury, rather. Uh-huh. Yeah.
18: Uh-huh. Not at all.
0: Yeah.
18: All right. Good.
0: All right, man. Take care. WNIR, hello.
19: Okay. I'm not going to kiss your ring, but I will buy you a cookie.
0: All right. I'll write you down. You're the first one. I got a bunch of other people hat in hand coming to me. You were right, Couch. Baker threw the interception. Yeah.
19: You had more faith in us than I did. I've had the faith sucked out of me over the years, I think. Usually, you know, especially when you have a quarterback who's played for the Browns, they'll just carve our defense up. But our defense actually looked like solid this week. Like it just seems like every week we play that, hey, you go ahead and catch the ball, and then we'll try and tackle you thing.
0: All right, so who's the guy? Who's the guy that replaced the guy?
19: No.
0: The player, the guy that used the sack leader that went Kurse. To L.A.
19: Zavon Kurse.
0: He replaced
19: Garrett Miles.
0: Miles Garrett, yeah, and they even said, you know, Kurse is on the sideline. I think what happened when you have someone like going for the sack leader, they were more worried about him getting his sacks than they were playing team defense. And by getting rid of him, the Browns more were all 11 of us are equal. We're all playing. You know, it was sort of, I don't know. It was a different dynamic on the field. And even even the sideline reporter said, you know, versus on the sideline, they were bringing him in on third down, you know.
19: I did notice last year that it seemed like the other offenses were playing their offense to not let Garrett get this, record.
0: Right.
19: These last three games that we played in, when he finally did break the record against the Bengals, they were just doing these little quick dink and dunk passes where, man, we're not going to let him get it against us, but he finally ended up getting it.
0: And there are people that said the Cincinnati quarterback just kind of took a dive.
19: Well, it wasn't much of a sack, but you know, I don't know how much of a sack I want to take when he's barreling towards me either.
0: I'd fold too, like a pocket knife, and just collapse into the fetal position. You know.
19: I hear you, but nope, you were right. I said I'd bet you a cookie, and that I would take oatmeal raisin. So, I guess I'm buying you an oatmeal raisin cookie.
0: Okie dokie. Thank you. We'll be right back.
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20: Hey, John, how are you?
0: Good, what's up?
20: I am st- I am just so happy that Trump banned those news sources from the White House, you know, for their First Amendment.
0: Right, me too.
20: I mean, it's the greatest thing. This will ensure that the Democrats win in the midterms, and hopefully they'll take both houses to get rid of the guy. This is what dictators do. You know that. And of all people, that should bother WNIR, which is a media station, right-wing opinion host, but a media. Don't you agree?
0: I have no idea what you're saying.
20: That doesn't bother you, that a president is telling you what you can and can't say? Should bother you.
0: They're not telling me anything. I'm not in the press pool.
20: Yeah, you may not be in the press pool, but you certainly have a right to know what's going on with your country. That's what Americans do.
0: Oh, if I want to know what's going on in the country, the last three places I would go is Politico, CNN, and MSNBC. They're not reporting the truth or the facts.
20: Can you imagine if Obama would have banned Fox News? Can you imagine what would have happened? All the Republicans crying about that?
0: Well, that's my poll question. I think we don't need these daily press conferences. The cacophony of news every day. I think my poll question is, I think they should just ban the news, the press conference. Do one a week, maybe, you know?
20: Really?
0: Yeah.
20: With all the problems that are going on in this country, a country at war, and we're not going to have press conferences?
0: Why would you have a press conference? There's nothing to say.
20: There's plenty to say. There's plenty to say about what's going on.
0: Is there any difference between ABC, NBC, and CBS than CNN, MS Now, and Politico?
20: What do you mean, is there any difference with them?
0: You got all the liberals. You got all the liberals at Disney-owned ABC. Mary Bruce is still in there. CBS is still in there, you know.
20: Yeah, this is funny. The right-wing opinion hosts, all of them now, and so, you know, with you included, I mean, I like you, but all of you sound so foolish. Trump has ran a game with the Republican Party. They're going to regret that they ever aligned themselves with him.
0: How so?
20: They're loose. The MAGAs right now are running away from Trump. Trump's done, essentially.
0: Well, you know, hey, truth on the radio. Last hour, I read Wall Street Journal. Republicans in tough races are tiptoeing away from Trump. I'm not carrying water for him.
20: Right.
0: I'm the one that said 15 months ago the Democrats were going to win the House. I never dreamed. I didn't know Lindsey Graham was going to die. I never put that in my calculus. But here, you said something. Let me ask you a question, okay? When they impeach Trump for the third time, will they in the United States Senate have 67 votes? Will they have enough to actually remove him from office, Trump?
20: I have no idea.
0: Well, no. Well, then what good is impeaching him? You've impeached him twice. He's still you know, what good? Why are you guys wasting your time on going after Trump when you should go after the real problems? You got the power of the purse when you get the United States Congress. You know, they never want to do anything. What are you guys going to do in 2 years when Trump is gone? What are you going to have to talk about? Nothing.
20: Exact opposite. I don't know why you say that. All the problems that's created, the next president's probably going to be the one to end this war. And how it's going to end is the American public are going to be paying reparations to Iran if they want a war done. And that's the way that it's probably going to turn out. You know that. Come on. You know, stop the right-wing opinion hush. You guys have lost, and you aligned yourself with Trump, and he just screwed you over.
0: Who's going to win?
20: Pardon?
0: Who's going to win, Sherrod Brown or John Husted?
20: Oh, I don't know. I mean, I think it's pretty close now from the last thing. I mean,
0: Vivek Ramaswamy versus Dr. Amy Acton. Who's going to win there?
20: No, no, it's close. Right now, it's close in Ohio, but like I said, as long as Trump continues to be Trump, he's not doing anything to help any of the Republicans. Not at all. That's why they're distancing themselves from him. And you know that's why they're doing it.
0: Okay. Anything else?
20: Nothing else.
0: All right. Thank you. 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
2: 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I mean, this Obama tried to ban Fox News. There's recordings of it. He wants to listen to it, but he won't. So, hey, you have a wonderful day.
1: WNIR, hello.
3: Hey, Couch, is that me?
1: Yep.
3: Oh, hey. Good morning to you. Your last caller, I had to laugh. So I'm glad he's living that they're going to win everything, and hopefully that's going to motivate Republicans to get out there and get the vote out, because we got the numbers. We just got to get to the polls and do the voting and keep this thing going, because today, wasn't it just today, they announced another win where we now have a good arrangement with Greenland, which will help us.
1: I brought it up Saturday all day, and you're the first person to brought it up again this morning. Yeah.
3: Oh, okay. I wasn't aware when I was traveling all last week for business, so I wasn't able to listen on Saturday. I was probably stuck in the airports. Oh, and by the way, I just mentioned to you, so I was in Texas all last week, and I was able to use your app in the Dallas area, and I was able to use it in the Austin area. But when I went down to Houston and I tried to load your app
1: Saturday morning,
3: it would have been Saturday.
1: Our Wi-Fi was down. Our stream was down all Saturday morning.
3: Oh, okay. Because the message I got.
1: No, it was
3: It said not available in this market.
1: No,
3: it was blocked.
1: No, our squirrel passed away. We had a funeral and buried him out back. You know, the squirrel that runs the generator for the Wi-Fi. He had a heart attack and died. So.
3: Okay.
1: We got a bunch of new squirrels.
3: Cool. Okay. Well, then good. Then no issues. I just wanted you to be aware if you were being blocked. But
1: nope, not at all. Issue. Thank you. WNIR, hello.
4: Morning. Can you hear me?
1: Yes.
4: Oh, great. Hey, I am all for the daily press conferences, but I would like to hear what they do, what they say, what he says every day. So, I mean, there's news out there, you know, he gives an old gentleman, an old veteran, a medal and helps him up on the stage and holds him up while he gives it. Trump is doing all kinds of things that the people don't see or hear. I'd like to see it. So, you know, I like the daily press conferences.
1: Okay. The press conference or when Trump holds court with all these guys. There's two examples. When he's in the Oval Office or whatever and they got all these guys around him, that the media is there, but the press room is different, the actual press pool. Where are you talking about? What are you not seeing?
4: Now you've got me confused, because I never see anything that comes out of the press pool.
1: Yeah. Well, what... The little blonde that just had a second baby, and she just she resigned. Caroline Leavitt, okay. I don't know who the press. I don't know who's replacing her as press secretary. Do you?
4: No, I don't know.
1: See, that's what they're talking about. They're talking about with the daily press briefing with whoever Trump's press agent is, and MS now CNN and Politico have been banned from that. But I don't know. Whatever.
4: Right, and I'm okay with banning them. You know, freedom of the press doesn't mean that you're allowed to go every place in the world. You can't come in my bathroom.
1: Yeah, and you can't yell fire in a crowded theater either.
4: Exactly, and I think that what is happening is that we've got such polarization because some of these news moguls that control it are so liberal that they're pressing their opinion unconsciously through their news media.
1: Mm-hmm.
4: I just want to hear the truth. I want to hear what's happening and make up my own mind.
1: Mm-hmm.
4: But they don't tell us what all Trump does. I mean, my gosh, he's up from, 4 o'clock in the morning, and he just keeps going and going. He's like an ever-ready bunny.
1: Yeah.
4: He's doing all kinds of things that we never hear about.
1: No. I mean, during the war in Afghanistan, President Bush is down at his Crawford, Texas ranch, and we won't hear from him for a month. He didn't do

0: really, you know what I mean? We were at a real war over there, you know, in Afghanistan. So whatever. It just is. It's Trump derangement syndrome. What are they going to do in 18 months when he's gone?
1: I don't
0: Honestly,
1: know. Honestly, I mean,
0: they've had a decade of just coasting, you know? And they're going to actually have to do some work, I guess. I don't know.
1: I don't know. I can't see the end of this until he's gone. And like, wow, it's crazy. It's really crazy. Hey, I appreciate what you're doing. I appreciate you listening to the right wingers
0: All right.
1: and letting me hear them
0: All right. You're
1: and
0: welcome.
1: make up my own mind.
0: Thank you.
1: Yeah,
0: Okay.
1: thank you.
0: All right. Bye-bye. We'll be back.
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7: Hello, John.
0: Hey, what's up?
7: So, real quick, I think, let me take you off speakerphone, buddy. I got you now?
0: I'm here.
7: Boy, sorry. Everybody that's waiting in the Trump derangement syndrome pool, I was wondering if they would stand their ground and say that they actually voted for Joe Biden or Kamala Harris and how much better it would be. Like, I mean, stand your ground. Tell me who you're going to replace them with. They got nobody. They got freaking nobody.
0: Mm-hmm.
7: So the guy got to where he is doing what he does, and he's still doing it. So and I'm still behind him.
0: Mm-hmm.
7: I wish him the best luck.
0: There you go. WNIR, good morning.
8: Johnny.
0: WNIR, hello.
8: Johnny.
0: Hey.
8: Johnny.
0: Yes.
8: Congratulations, John. You're making that one prediction. You're at the top of the poll, one for one. And I got to give credit to that Kent State coach. With time running out in the fourth quarter, what does the guy, and he's trying three times to get a touchdown down here, and the Buckeyes are holding him out. He calls timeout and then goes for the field goal. You know what the point spread was, Johnny?
0: Mm-mm.
8: 56 and a half.
0: What does that mean? Did you win or did you lose because of the field goal?
8: The people that took not only the Browns, but the people that took Kent State plus 56 and a half win.
0: Ah, okay.
8: And hats off to them too, Johnny.
0: Mm-hmm.
8: And the other thing too is that, you know, congratulations to Coach Monken for giving the what for to that Steelers coach for last week, saying that the Browns is the Browns. You know what? And then Tomlin had to eat his words last night when they showed, you know, what is wrong? The kid from Mississippi says the F word on national TV. When is the ABC and the ESPN going to delay the sound bites from the interviews from these young kids? He says the F word, potty, potty, F word on national TV. And that reporter's face looks like, ah, you know, like that there. When are they going to delay the sound, John? They're smart enough. I mean, even with your, you know, degree, you know to delay the soundtrack if you're doing a live interview, right?
9: Mm-hmm.
8: Oh, okay, well, you're agreeing. And if I was a betting man tonight, I'd look for those hard-hitting, fast-charging, no one's hurt on their team, New York Giants, to stay within the point spread and against those banged-up Rams. They just came back from Australia. I don't think they have their, how did your dad used to say, their sea legs with them. I don't think they have their sea legs with them yet. But what are your, what's your prognosis, John? One for one, John?
9: Oh, I don't know. I just, my bet was that Baker Mayfield will lose, and he did throw an interception to cost him the game. That was, the other stuff I have the foggiest idea about. I just know that, you know, thank God and Greyhound, Baker's gone. WNIR, hello.
10: Oh, hey, John.
9: Hey.
10: Hey, I'm first-time caller, but I just can't take it no more.
9: Okay.
10: Former Marine, I'd like to remind all those naysayers out there, there was a great man one time that said, ask not what your country can do for you, but what you can do for your country. That means you don't get to live for free and ask your country for free stuff. You're supposed to be a good American. And some of those people out there should go buy a book that's called Civics and read it, and they'll tell them what it is to be a good American. I went to Grenada when I was 18 years old. Half the people, probably half the listeners, well, half of them probably know what Grenada was. But when I tell people I was in a war, I was in Grenada, they were like, huh? I never even heard of that. Read some books. Be an American. Ask not what you can do for your ask not what your country can do for you, but what you can do to be a good American. Donald Trump is bringing back law and order, and he's trying to set the scales equal. They don't get that. What is wrong with people? Once us baby boomers and Gen Xers are gone, oh, my God, what is going to happen to our America, John?
9: Mm-hmm.
10: What's going to happen when we're gone?
9: I don't know, and I don't care. It's not my, I've carried enough water for the last 60 years. When I'm gone,
10: so
9: you know, what hath got wrought, you know?
10: Trump's trying to right all the wrongs that them dumbasses have created. I can remember walking in from work and going, who the hell is running this country? Who would make that kind of a decision? Joe Biden's the president. He shouldn't be making them kind of decisions. We still haven't got that answer, have we?
9: No.
10: Because he definitely wasn't capable of running America, and he definitely wasn't a strong man. He wasn't a determined man, and he had no right being in that office. To me, he comes out of my butt every day. Take them liberal people calling in for that. Ask not what your country can do for you. But ask them, John, please, what can they offer our country?
9: Semper Fi, I gotta go.
10: Hoorah!
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2: Well, I don't know what in the wide world is going on here. never know what you can hear or cannot hear. All right, so we did that. Let's go here and do that. All right. I'm going to take a break for lunch. 330-673-1234. If you were getting a busy signal and want to hold on, you can call now. Your high will be 65 degrees with wind gusts in the mid-20s, 25 to 30 mile an hour. 70% chance of rain today, low of 54, 60% chance of rain tomorrow. Now tomorrow, the fall equinox, tomorrow evening, high of 65 with a slight chance of rain. WNIR, Canada.
3: From ABC News, I'm Michelle Franzen. The global impacts due to the U.S. war with Iran and the blockade in the Strait of Hormuz driving oil prices up. Gas Buddy says one out of every 10 stations in the U.S. now selling diesel for more than $7 a gallon. Here's ABC's Elizabeth Schulze.
4: Gas prices are closing in on the high that they hit this spring. The national average this morning, $4.43 a gallon. That's up $1.49 since the Iran war began. And the all-time high was $5 that we saw back in 2022. But diesel is at an all-time record, $6.49.
3: The widening Middle East conflict will also be at the top of the agenda as world leaders gather for the United Nations General Assembly this week. President Trump signaling he would be willing to meet with Iran's president in New York City. ABC's Shannon Kingston has more.
5: State Department officials say that they had to put out this warning. It was important because areas that have been relatively unscathed before by the conflict in Iran could soon see pretty massive disruptions to commercial travels if the scenario doesn't improve soon.
3: Three major news outlets taking legal action after President Trump banned them from the White House.
6: The president this morning was doubling down on his position on this. He wrote in a social media post that this is not an assault on the free press, as he puts it, but, quote, an assault on the fake news, similar to what he had said on Friday when he insisted that these outlets needed to be banned from the White House because of their content. He said that their reports were too negative, and if they just were more positive, then he would reconsider this.
3: ABC's Karen Travers. A ground stop issued for most departures at Philadelphia and Newark airports today due to a radio frequency issue at the Regional Air Traffic Control Center. In Texas, a DoorDash driver is in federal custody after being shot by ICE personnel in Austin this Sunday during an immigration operation. You're listening to ABC News.
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3: Flash flood alerts in place for millions of Americans in Cincinnati, Pittsburgh, and Charleston, West Virginia. West Virginia, expected to get even more rain this afternoon and tonight, is under a level 2 out of 4 flash flooding risk. 2 days of heavy rain on Tuesday and Wednesday could bring flash flooding to most of New Mexico. And in California, Governor Gavin Newsom has declared a state of emergency to prepare for the El Nino season, which forecasters say could bring more rain and more intense winter storms. Potential home buyers may not see any relief with recent mortgage rates.
8: Experts are warning the days of low interest rates may be over. Mortgage rates that were in the 3% range 10 to 15 years ago are now closer to 7%. While home buyers are being hit with those higher rates, they may be getting a little relief from sellers. Redfin data now says the percentage of sellers willing to offer concessions to make a sale rose to 45% last month. That's the highest since 2020.
3: ABC Sherry Preston. Charles Spencer breaking his silence about the book he wrote about his sister and claims he made against King Charles in the days after Princess Diana's death.
9: It's not tittle-tattle. I'm not trying to damage the monarchy or whatever I've been accused of doing. But I wanted to do this properly, once and for all, for Diana, and remind those who knew her when she was alive why they connected with her.
3: Spencer also says he regretted not helping Diana more when she was in crisis. Michelle Franzen, ABC News.
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16: 12:07:62 degrees. Not going to get a lot warmer. 65 for the high and some rain in the forecast for this afternoon. Good afternoon. I'm Phil Ferguson.
17: 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Well, two people are dead and two people are hospitalized after a crash in Canton last night. According to a release, the crash occurred around 8:30 p.m. in the 2100 block of Navarre Road Southwest. On scene, police found two SUVs, both with extensive damage. One of the SUVs had overturned and was on its roof, and the driver thrown from the vehicle and was pronounced dead at the scene. The second SUV contained three people. The driver, a 36-year-old woman, was pronounced dead at the scene, and the other two passengers, a 12-year-old girl and a 26-year-old man were taken to Altman Hospital and are in serious condition.
16: Well, the Ohio BCI, the Bureau of Criminal Investigations, looking into a shooting involving police officers. It happened Saturday in the parking lot of a Family Dollar on Warrensville Center Road and Harvard Road in Warrensville Heights. An adult male was transported to the hospital, listed in stable condition. We've learned no officers were injured. No word on what led up to that shooting.
17: United States Marshal Service and Stark County Sheriff's Office are offering a reward for information leading to the arrest of a man wanted for unlawful sexual conduct with a minor, aggravated robbery, and trafficking drugs. 29-year-old Jason Sadler is also wanted by the Portage County Sheriff's Office for aggravated robbery and burglary. Sadler is described as a white male, about 5'11" and weighing about 210 pounds. Sadler has been known to frequent the Akron and Cleveland areas. If you have any information on his whereabouts, contact the Northern Ohio Violent Fugitive Task Force at 1-888-4-WANTED.
16: A 22-year-old man from Kent faces life in prison after admitting that he raped two young girls multiple times. In Portage County, Noah Baranis pleaded guilty to various counts of rape during a status hearing last week. The incidents, according to the Portage County Prosecutor's Office, occurred between February 2022 and August 2023. According to an indictment, six of the counts stem from Baranis raping one girl when she was 7 and 8 years of age, and the other girl starting when she was 2 and ending at the age of 4. Baranis could receive a maximum sentence of life in prison, certainly not long enough. 12:10, more local news coming your way in a minute.
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17: 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Well, a North Olmsted man is expected in court today after being charged with killing his wife and 18-year-old son. North Olmsted police said the shooting occurred at a home in the 3800 block of Evelyn Drive around 2:10 p.m. Officers found an 18-year-old man outside the front of the home with multiple gunshot wounds. Police confirmed the 18-year-old later died at the hospital. Officers found a 42-year-old woman dead inside the home. She had been shot multiple times. The victims had not been identified. Police said they arrested a 44-year-old man identified as Harmandi Ali Al-Nazer and is being currently held at the North Olmsted Jail. He is scheduled to be arraigned today and faces two counts of aggravated murder.
16: Well, a fifth Ohio town now requires drive-through escape lanes after a woman from Stowe, 25 years of age, shot and killed last year. She was trapped in line. Lawmakers in Columbus have until the end of the year to make the rule statewide, or the Ohio Senate Bill 264 has to be reintroduced to the legislature. Megan Kellerman of Stowe, shot and killed 2 years ago while sitting in her car at a Taco Bell drive-thru, trapped in line with no way to escape. Police said the shooter did not know her and died by suicide after shooting Kellerman. Since her death, five Northeast Ohio towns continued requiring those escape lanes, with Hartville being the latest. The others, Stowe, Cuyahoga Falls, as well as Green and Whitehall. The bill, nicknamed Megan's Way Out, would require new or renovated drive-thrus to add a bypass lane alongside the regular lane, giving drivers a way out and first responders a way in.
17: Well, gas prices have spiked again in Northeast Ohio. Gas Buddy reported that gas prices have surged in Akron and Cleveland over the past week. Drivers in Akron are now paying an average of $4.50 per gallon after going up 32 cents since last Monday. I paid $4.59 yesterday. Cleveland's average is now listed at $4.54 per gallon after jumping 33 cents over the past week.
16: Couldn't afford to fill up. Hey, no. Shalersville Township in Portage County, just one of nearly 140 Ohio municipalities and townships that have active moratoriums on data centers as of September 20th. Meanwhile, 23 communities have banned data centers. A moratorium is a temporary pause, usually on new construction in the case of data centers. A recent poll found that 78% of Ohioans support data center moratoriums until more information can be gathered about their effects.
17: The 47th annual Ravenna Balloon Affair will run from Thursday through Sunday in downtown Ravenna and at the Portage County Randolph Fairgrounds. Festivities start with the Downtown Children's Parade on Thursday, which will step off at 6:30 p.m. from the corner of Prospect and Spruce Streets. The balloon launches move from Sunbow Valley Farm to the fairgrounds with better parking and more room for activities. And some of the activities at the fairgrounds include a helicopter ride, monster truck rides, mechanical bull, axe throwing, and more. Mechanical bull, Phil.
16: Always. Never been on one, have you?
17: No.
16: Okay.
17: First time for everything.
16: Hop on Cullis's back. Always a great time, that balloon affair, and that starts later this week. Hey, remember, you can get the local news anytime at WNAR.com, sponsored by CNB Homes. 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Get it up, that Browns win. We'll talk sports in a minute.
0: Joyce Johnson here, inviting you to join me next May 16th to discover the Pacific Northwest in California with Colette. 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
16: 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We'll make things right. Some sad news to report. Longtime San Francisco Giants broadcaster. Of course, he played on Cleveland Indians team. Dwayne Kuiper announced yesterday he's diagnosed with throat cancer. Kuiper has been the voice of the Giants. Hard to believe, but he's been calling their games for the past 37 seasons. He made the announcement yesterday, and prior to his announcing career, of course, Kuiper played for our Cleveland Indians. Pretty good second baseman. And he played for him from the mid-70s to early 80s. And Kuiper, I still laugh, he holds a dubious distinction of having the most MLB at-bats with just one home run over all that. That wind was really blowing out. Kuiper's sole home run came in 1977 off Chicago White Sox pitcher Steve Stone, whom Cleveland Guardians fans know all too well. But once again, former Cleveland player Dwayne Kuiper shares the cancer news. Some good news when it comes to baseball. How about the Guardians? They really needed to sweep the Oakland A's. Oakland, not a very good team. And they did it. And yesterday's game, it was Gavin Williams, the flamethrower. Seven shutout innings. Joe Adell had an RBI infield single. That was all they need. Cleveland defeated Oakland yesterday 1-0. The Guardians now 81-75. A game in front of the White Sox, who defeated Detroit 8-1. Just six games remain in the season. Three against Boston on the road, then three in Kansas City against the Royals. Guardians an off day today before playing in Beantown tomorrow night at Fenway Park. Well, Deshaun Watson certainly outplayed Baker Mayfield, you know, Baker Mayfield a few weeks ago signed a contract extension worth $163 million. Maybe makes you feel a little bit better about Deshaun Watson's $230 million deal, because Baker looked just mediocre yesterday. And Deshaun Watson looked pretty good. A couple of TD passes, leading the Browns to a 23-19 comeback win over Tampa Bay yesterday. Watson, 24-30, 238 yards, no turnovers, and a quarterback passer rating. Anything above 100 is pretty good. His passer rating, 121.9. And so the Browns, even their record at 1-1, and they'll be facing a team, Carolina Panthers, Sunday in Cleveland. Carolina also at 1-1. In our division, Cincinnati, a road win over Houston, 20-6. And it was New England over the Pittsburgh Steelers by the final score of 20-3. Baltimore also lost. Check out our sports poll. What was the most surprising thing about yesterday's Browns game? We have a list for you there. Kim will be back with a look at that weather and business in a minute.
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17: 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Well, taking a look at business on this Monday afternoon, Wall Street's looking pretty good right now. We've got the Dow up 262 points, NASDAQ is up 470 points, and the S&P is up 89. So not looking too bad for Wall Street on a Monday. Well, if you're in the market for a new car, Nissan Motors is considering increasing its U.S. production with the launch of its 2027 Rogue crossover. The Japanese automaker currently has two production shifts at its assembly plant in Smyrna, Tennessee, and adding another could mean hundreds, if not thousands, of new jobs. The Japanese automaker currently produces the Rogue alongside with other Nissan and Infiniti crossovers at a 6 million square foot assembly plant on two production shifts in Smyrna, Tennessee. It also has another large manufacturing plant producing the Nissan Altima sedan and Frontier midsize pickup truck in Canton, Mississippi. Nissan is also rolling out a new hybrid model with the Rogue that it views as a crucial offering for American consumers. So some good news coming from Nissan. Let's take a look at the weather today. It is feeling like fall, and tomorrow we welcome fall. We're going to have some showers, mostly before 4 p.m. I'm going to see a high today of only 65 degrees. Tonight, slight chance of hours between 8 and midnight. We're going to see a low around 54. You can turn that AC off if you haven't done so already. And tomorrow, slight chance of showers after 2, mostly cloudy with a high near 65 as we welcome in the fall equinox. For your news and weather, I'm Kim Maxwell for WNIR, the Talk of Akron.
21: For 50 years, Sherrod Brown voted how he was told. 1975 to today, different presidents, different issues, but Sherrod Brown's vote never changed. 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When Washington Democrats needed Brown's vote, he gave it every time. Sherrod Brown voted with Biden, 97%. Schumer, 95. Bernie Sanders, 92. That was the Democrat Party he joined 50 years ago. But times have changed. 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They're not asking for your vote. 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And Sherrod Brown will fall in line. 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Sherrod Brown, times changed. 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SLFPAC.org. SLF PAC is responsible for the content of this ad.
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23: Good afternoon. You're on the air, WNIR. Are you there? Okay. We'll be back.
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23: Trying to figure out my headphones here. I don't know what's going on. On this day in 1974, your number one song in these United States, recorded in 10 minutes, and a B-side went number one.
4: Everybody was kung fu fighting.
23: On this day in history, Benedict Arnold commits treason. Happy birthday to crazy man Stephen King. Boy, you talk about Trump haters. Like, we had a couple this morning. That's fine. You're welcome to call in. As long as they don't use any profanity. Born in 1947, Stephen King, Carrie, The Shining, Red Rum, and Misery. 330-673-1234. What was your favorite roller skating song? John F. Kennedy Jr. and Caroline Besant Mary at the first African Baptist Church in Cumberland Island, Georgia. I never knew that. Did you? Because the wedding starts late and the old building lacks electricity, the priest officiates by flashlight. That's kind of foreboding. Then John F. Kennedy Jr. and Caroline Besant and her sister were murdered by Hillary Clinton, allegedly. Who benefited? John was going to run for Senate in New York. He dies. The next thing you know, we have Senator Hillary Clinton.
24: Why aren't I 50 points ahead, you might ask?
23: And what else? On this day in 1942, the U.S. B-29 Super Fortress makes its debut flight in Seattle, Washington, the largest bomber used in the war by any nation. The B-29 was conceived in 1939 by General Hap Arnold, who was afraid the Germans... Victory in Europe would mean the United States would be devoid of bases so we need a bomber. President Trump is meeting with the Chinese leader Xi Jinping this week. And on this day, 1949, Mao outlined the new Chinese government. Mm-hmm. Huh. I didn't know this either. George Clooney, giggity. On this day in 1985, a little-known actor named George Clooney makes his first appearance as handyman on the popular TV sitcom The Facts of Life. Clooney appeared in 17 episodes of the show, which aired from 79 to 88. Who is his famous aunt from Cincinnati? I think Clooney's from Cincinnati, right? Wasn't that Rosemary Clooney? Wasn't she like his aunt? Oh, man, here's one. Woof! I didn't even have this one queued up. On this day in 1977, Meatloaf released his debut studio album, Bat Out of Hell, with composer Jim Steinman and producer Todd Rundgren. One of the best-selling albums of all time. First single, You Took the Words Right Out of My Mouth, failed to chart when it was first released, but man, did that was one of those album covers that we were talking about on Saturday morning. Mysterious glowing UFO hovers silently over Iran in a shocking new video. Did you see this from the Daily Mail? Mystery craft over Iran. Cindy Crawford's son, Presley Gerber, dies at 27. In a related note, did you know Cindy Crawford had a son? Presley Gerber, the 27-year-old supermodel, Cindy Crawford's mom, and businessman Rand, R-A-N-D-E. Is it Rand or is it Randy? Rand Gerber? Footsteps teenager, rehab facility. TMZ was the first to outline an L.A. This is USA Today. State of Ohio now accepts cryptocurrency to pay business filings and fees. Secretary of State Frank LaRose's office is accepting credit cards, checks, cryptocurrency for all types of transactions like filing for a new business, getting a trademark, or applying for a minister's license. Frank LaRose said, quote, Ohioans expect government services to keep pace with technology that they use every day. LaRose has led the charge in trying to make crypto more mainstream. Ohioans have been accepted this real form of currency, a form of exchange for what they want to use, he said in a 2025 press conference. And good afternoon. You're on the air. Hello.
5: Hey, this I just want to respond to some of the people calling in and dissing Trump about all this stuff, that especially that one woman. For all the years I've listened to the news, it's always seemed to be more Democrat leading. I don't know. That's what I get out of it all the time. It just seems like, especially with Trump, anything with Trump, it seems like if he does anything good, you don't really hear about it. And if he does something negative, it's all over ABC, NBC, CBS, CNN, all those. And I don't know if that was the right move for Trump to do that, with banning them, but to me, I don't really consider them a reliable news source anymore, CNN, political. I don't know what you think about it, but they just don't, not unbiased news anymore.
23: No.
5: I just don't get it. The reason why I want them to keep doing the press briefings, even though it's repetitive, because that seems the only way he gets his message out there. There's a lot of good things he's been doing. I mean, he makes some stupid mistakes, but a lot of stuff he's been doing is long-term, like some of this stuff with the businesses coming back. We might not even see some of the fruits of that for another 3 years.
23: Mm-hmm.
5: And the deal he made with Venezuela, we might not see that for another two. and some of the restrictions, the regulations he relieved from the Biden administration and Obama administration for, you know, so they'll build more refineries and things like that, because that's what we really need.
3: Mm-hmm.
5: Because it's complicated with the gas. It's not all oil, because there's oil prices that were high. I was looking at some histories of during Obama and Bush era. They were up there for 90 plus for many months, and I didn't see no $4 gas back then. Do you remember that?
3: I remember when oil went to $147 a barrel after the 2008 meltdown, right into Obama's first term in 2009.
5: Yeah.
3: And gasoline, diesel went to $4.99 because I'd bought a diesel 5 years earlier. Diesel up till 2004 was always cheaper than gasoline. So the price of gasoline has nothing to do with the price of gasoline. It has to do with the lack of refineries and
5: The amount of, I think some of it is the amount we export too, because that takes demand. I think we were started exporting a lot more diesel in certain years. I think we were exporting it to China and India or whatever, because I know they were using a lot of generators at one time in the early years, or when they were up in their productions, because my one friend went over to China for, a lot of people were going over there for industry, you know, help them set up, and he said India, there was generators all over the place,
3: mm-hmm.
5: India, and I don't think that's the case anymore, but when they were first starting, they couldn't handle their electrical grid couldn't handle the manufacturing, and they were starting to increase.
3: Mm-hmm.
5: I don't know if that still goes on, but I mean, I just doesn't seem to get in the news some of the positive things that that Trump's doing. It's really not getting the news. Some of the stuff might not get the fruits for it for another 2 years. But the only thing maybe they were forced to report on was the immigration numbers. I mean, because that was blatant. They really couldn't ignore it anymore. But there's some other things. I don't know how you feel about that. I don't know who the real news source is anymore.
3: Right.
5: You know, how can you get real news? You got to filter. You got to look at many news sources and try to figure out for yourself. Most people don't have time for that.
3: Trump media ban. Free speech has limits. One cannot yell fire in a theater. Okay. Biden blocked 442 media credentials. There was no outrage then.
5: Oh, I remember some of the ones, because there were some, you know, maybe like certain, I think there was a couple that were like Gateway Pundit or something like that.
3: Yeah,
5: but they
3: right.
5: wouldn't let them come in there.
3: Exactly.
5: I don't remember the act.
3: And, you know, Trump was going to let YouTubers and, you know, people that had, you know, is Joe Rogan a media source? Yes. Is he a news source? Well, I don't know. Who gets to decide what news is, you know?
5: Yeah, well back, it used to be editors had a lot of power. It doesn't seem like the journalists are being checked on some of their stories.
3: Right.
5: Because used to be editors were really tough on these guys, you know, like, okay, where's your source? No, you can't do that. You can't print that or whatever.
3: Mm-hmm.
5: But now it's like they just wait and just throw it out there and print a retraction, which nobody sees the retractions anymore because
3: right.
5: it's all digital. So it's like they just throw it out there on some part and nobody ever sees it. They apologize. Oh, that was a wrong story, you know.
3: Mm-hmm.
5: But you know, I once in a while I'll catch them, you know, you'll see, okay, they said they retracted this and updated it, but the damage has already been done.
3: Right, exactly.
5: Yeah, so I don't know. That's the point I was trying to make.
3: All right, appreciate it. Call me again. Thank you. WNIR, you're on the air. Hello?
6: Hello?
3: Hello?
6: Hello?
3: You're on the air.
6: Hello?
3: WNIR, hello. Okay. A shortage of oil tankers is threatening to keep gas prices high. Record shipping rates through the Strait of Hormuz could offset falling crude prices. So as the price of oil drops, the price to getting it around the world. Iran has created a new shortage in the oil market. This time, scarce commodity isn't just crude, it is the ships that carry it. Drone attacks have shut down Saudi Arabia's bypass pipeline earlier this month and forced more crude back through the Strait of Hormuz and onto a tanker fleet already stretched thin.
23: The impact is spread worldwide as longer voyages and shuttle runs around Hormuz tie up ships and push the daily rate of hiring oil tankers to a record. The squeeze adds another cost to the war that's been disrupting energy supplies around the globe. Fewer available tankers are slowing oil deliveries just as record shipping costs squeeze refiners' margins, threatening to keep fuel prices high even if global crude prices drop. That could add fresh pressure on U.S. gasoline prices before November's midterm elections. Are you there? Hello, WNIR.
7: Hello.
23: Hi.
7: Hi. I want to make a complaint about this Jobs and Family Services of Summit County. Because since COVID, they've had too few people working in this office. And I'm trying to apply to one of their programs that I called this morning to set up the appointment. They said in 4,025 hours, we'll call you back. And I figured that to be 6 to 18 days, depending whether that's a 24-hour or an 8-hour day. And it's like, hello, this is ridiculous. They need more people working in that office. And I know there's people waiting in for employment that can do that job. And it's a state agency. I don't know what it's like in Medina, Stark, Wayne, or Portage counties. But given Summit County, we're probably the worst. And it makes me mad because it's been this way since COVID.
23: Tell the people what Summit County Job and Family Services, give me a couple, three examples of what they do.
7: Food stamps, and they help the elderly, you know, when either in their hospital, they either go to a nursing home or they come back home and they need little help in getting better. They'll send people out to the house, and they'll help with people in the nursing home. And they do mothers that have babies. They'll supply the food and things for the baby and other assorted programs like that to help people get off the, you know, help people up.
23: Mm-hmm.
7: And

0: It makes me mad that people have to wait this long. I mean, that's days. And I'm not frantic yet, but I feel sorry for anybody who is frantic and has to wait that long to talk to somebody.
1: I pull up their website. Summit County Department of Job and Family Services staff are operating with a mix of in-person services and administrative adjustments, though they maintain a physical office present at the Russell M. Pry Building, 1180 South Main in Akron. You ever went down to 1180 South
0: Oh,
1: Main?
0: yeah. Oh, yeah.
1: While some telecommuting options may persist for specific roles, the agency is focused heavily on stabilizing in-person operations and managing high client volumes. To manage heavy call volumes and staffing needs, the agency recently adjusted some community outreach locations while keeping key offices and Dropbox opens. They say online, manage your case or upload verification through the Ohio Benefits Self-Service Portal. Have you ever used that?
0: To very poor... I can't get through it. It keeps throwing me out. I can't figure out why. But I go
1: well, they,
0: to take the same
1: they still
0: paper.
1: Have a fax machine. 866-351-8290. You send PDFs to summit-docs.
0: Yeah,
1: okay.
0: I use that, and I also run things over in person to make sure that they get my papers. Because sometimes they don't get it if I fax it. And if I mail it, God knows when it will arrive. So I usually run it over there and put it in their mailbox.
1: I'm reading from their home. Summit County Department Job and Family Services, funded at the county, state, and federal levels, is charged with executing various programs designed to help residents with certain financial, medical, and social services, child care, Medicaid, welfare, Ohio Works First, cash assistance. 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
0: Hmm. Yeah, they do all that.
1: Huh. 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They're at the old Firestone World headquarters there, 1180
0: oh, yeah.
1: South Main Street. I mean,
0: oh yeah.
1: Who's the head of Job and Family Services?
0: I have no idea.
1: Eileen Shapiro, Summit County Executive.
0: I don't think she's the boss. I think she's the one that...
1: It says County of Southern Ohio, Eileen Shapiro.
0: So it's attached to her office, but I don't think she's the one that runs the show. I think that person is in Columbus.
1: All right. They got a red banner going. Federal SNAP Medicare changes. Read more. Okay. February 6th of this year at 1:46 p.m., major federal changes to SNAP went into effect February 1st, 2026, with new reporting requirements beginning March of 2026. That's where they said if you're able-bodied, you have to work 20 hours a week to get your SNAP, right? I remember that.
0: Yeah.
1: Okay.
0: Yeah, that's basically what it is.
1: But did you call 643-2510?
0: Oh, yeah.
1: Yeah? And what happens when you do? We'll get back to you in 8,000 hours.
0: Yeah. It's a long phone tree that you have to put your zip code in and put your social security number and this and that and choose this button and choose that button. It's really long when I was doing my dad, because I had to choose through a whole bunch of them to get where I wanted to go. But... every time I try to use the computer,

0: computer, something goes wrong, and I don't know whether my computer's not talking to their computer right or vice versa. So I just give up, and I either fax it or run it over there.
1: Okay. Well, I accept your gripe on a Monday. Okay, good luck. Keep us posted, okay?
0: Okay.
1: All right, bye-bye. 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Just end the press conferences. Kick everybody out. Quit doing the press conference. Why do we need a daily update every day? Really? 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
1: All right, thanks, Tom. WNIR, hello.
4: Hey, good afternoon.
1: What's up?
4: Hey, a couple ideas. Sorry about that. I think the UN needs to get involved, which is already in the news, but how they should get involved is they should make the Strait of Hormuz a demilitarized zone. And anybody that brings warships, planes, shoots into the area, that country should, you know, the government should be considered international criminals, and they should be, you know, they should, you know, have some type of way to answer for it.
1: Mm-hmm.
4: Because anybody, the way it looks like now, if you send warships in there, you can hold the, you know, the whole world hostage.
1: Mm-hmm.
4: I mean, what is your thoughts on
1: that? What good is the United Nations?
4: Well, they need to have more authority, and what happens is, you know, they were supposed to unite to stop this. The nonsense like this go on. I mean, there was wasn't there an armed forces that was called UN at one time, or
1: yeah, the blue helmet people. Mm-hmm.
4: Well, they need to get they gave them more. They need to and also call the other nations together that's not involved in this, and they just need to end this war. I mean, because right now we have no, as far as I know, we have no allies backing us up. According to the news, China is supplying by Iran with high-tech weapons, and that's why, you know, last year, that's why I think we could, you know, kill the leader, and then that's how we got to, was able to blow up the bunkers with hardly any problems. But now it seems like they have more high-tech weapons now, and that's why this is dragging on.
1: What do you think is going to happen when Xi Jinping comes to the White House on Wednesday, I think? Leader of China is coming to D.C. I was shocked about that.
4: Me too. But see, I think, and just in my opinion, I don't have enough evidence to back this up, so I'm going to make an opinion. I think Russia's playing both sides right now. And I wonder if China's going to do the whole, you know, going to do that too. Here's another thing I want to talk about, if you don't mind, talk about East Canton.
1: Yeah.
4: I have a solution to that, too. Ohio needs to pass a law that speed zones, a change in speed zones, there must be at least a quarter of a mile distance between the change to give people ample time to slow down.
1: Mm-hmm.
4: And because I looked at those signs, they don't look like they're very far apart. I mean, you know what I'm saying?
1: Mm-hmm.
4: And the other thing, too, is that the law director, or not law director, safety director has, well, I have a problem with that. I think it's been a safety issue. Then they need to have reduced speed signs put up like half a mile before the speed change.
1: Mm-hmm. If your intent is to really slow people down and save lives, then give them, you know, notice.

0: Hey, slow down now or whatever. Local
1: Exactly.
0: residents in East Canton, Ohio said their customer base is down 50% since speed cameras were put in May. A growing boycott is targeting businesses. It's not fair for the business to be boycotted on Facebook, but East Canton's speed cameras have issued 16,000 citations at $175 bucks a pop, an estimated 875,000 for the village in about 3 months. So, but the East Canton businesses, it's not their fault that their government's
1: Right,
0: screwing
1: but
0: people.
1: the thing with this is, yeah, I agree with you. I mean, they're unfortunately somebody that's behind the eight ball on this, but they can put pressure on their local government to say, hey, we got to change something here. And it's the, I mean, I've heard people time and time again on the internet they had a speeding ticket for 2 miles an hour over the speed limit, which I think is ridiculous. I
0: Anything
1: mean,
0: else?
1: you know. Yeah, just real quick. I'm disabled. I work part time, and I do it because one thing I have to because of the economy, and the other thing too is, because of my health, I need to keep my SNAP. I need to keep my, and I think I have to keep my Medicaid, Medicare. I have to work that long unless the doctor says you absolutely cannot work. But the only way I can work is I have to have needles put in and I. Vertebrae every 6 months and injected with this this medication that's stops the growth. What happens is spinal stenosis, and the canals of my vertebrae are shrinking because the bone is actually growing because of the effect of it. So that's the only way I can work. And the my insurance company will only pay for it every 6 months. But I just want to have those thoughts, share those thoughts with you.
0: Appreciate it. Call me again. Good luck. WN. Well, nope, we got to get caught up. Sorry.
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0: WNIR, go.
3: Yes, good afternoon, pal.
0: How you doing? Go quickly. We're up against it.
3: Oh, okay. I'll be real quick. 300 minutes. That's exactly how long it takes every time you call the Ohio Department of Jobs and Family Services, even if you are calling to recertify and have a scheduled appointment. It still tells you 300 minutes.
0: What do you mean? It says this is Job and Family Services. We're so busy. It could take you 300 minutes to get somebody to answer your call.
3: That's exactly it.
0: And they say that up front on the voicemail?
3: Yeah, well, you have to go, like the other lady said, you have to go through the rigmarole of your name, date of birth, social, all that stuff, which is fine. But as soon as you either want to wait on hold or get scheduled in the queue for a callback, every single time it is 300 minutes. Every single time. And the Bridges program that you spoke of, the next program, that's kind of a joke. I was doing that. Unfortunately, I'm a single parent, three kids. My ex-husband moved out of the country, so it left me. So here I am. But the Bridges program is supposed to help you get off of benefits. So I was doing everything diligently, doing everything to a T, everything I had to. And then they eventually kicked me off, saying that you're never going to get off of this program. So we're just going to release you from it. And 2 months later, like, my income was enough that I was off of, did not get SNAP benefits and I didn't get Medicaid. So it was a little disappointing. I just feel it's set up for failure. That's my opinion, though. Certainly not indicative to everybody, but absolutely. And I even had a recertification and they still said, Your call will be answered in 300 minutes.
0: Well, I thought, what do you mean if you're certified, you're certified. Why would you have to become recertified?
3: You still have to do it once a year. You have to recertify, or once every 6 months or something, you still have to recertify.
0: What's involved with that? Sending an income pay stub? What's
3: it's everything. And they even count my child's pay stub. He's 16 and works at Sky Zone. He makes $11 an hour. But they count that as household income. And I'm like, he doesn't pay for household stuff. That's just to sustain his games and his Friday night football fun and stuff like that. He's in high school. He's 16.
0: Mm.
3: But they still count that. So, but I just wanted to be real quick. And the other day I tried to call. You guys were super busy. Two hands down, two fingers down on a motorcycle. Remember you had that conversation the other day?
0: Yeah.
3: So what that means is, because I also ride, or used to, you're just wishing your other rider safety. You always want two wheels on the ground. So that's why you do the two fingers down.
0: Oh, okay, cool.
3: You always want two wheels on the ground.
0: There you go.
3: So just wanted to be real quick.
0: Call me again when I got more time. Thank you. Okay,
3: yep,
0: good luck. Good luck. Bye-bye. We'll be back after this.
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7: From ABC News, I'm Michelle Franzen. Flight delays and cancellations stacking up at airports following an equipment outage at the air traffic center overseeing flights at Newark, Liberty International, and Philadelphia's airport. The Transportation Department, meantime, has been working on upgrading airport systems, today rolling out a new air traffic control tool at different key airports on the East Coast.
8: Air traffic controllers at 3 Washington, D.C. area airports now have access to a new AI tool designed to cut down on flight delays. SMART, or the Strategic Management of Airspace, Routing, and Trajectories, is supposed to consider how inclement weather could impact flight schedules. Right now, it's limited to Dulles, Ronald Reagan National Airport, and Thurgood Marshall Airport. It's expected to be deployed nationally in 2028.
7: ABC's Mike DeBusky. President Trump travels to New York City later today. He's expected to meet with New York's mayor ahead of tomorrow's speech at the UN General Assembly. The president also telling reporters that he would be open to meeting with Iran's president this week as the war with Iran nears the 7-month mark. President Trump facing headwinds as the midterm elections near, oil and gas prices is driving economic concerns. Here's ABC's Elizabeth Schulze.
9: The manager of a trucking company told me the cost of his tires has nearly doubled because they are made with materials that come from crude oil. The bottom line, Moody's Analytics says, when you account for gas, diesel, jet fuel, and home heating oil, the typical household has now paid almost $1,000 extra in fuel costs since the start of the war.
7: President Trump banning three news outlets from having access to the White House, claiming the stories are too negative. CNN, MS Now, and Politico filing a First Amendment lawsuit. ABC News legal contributor and professor of law, James Sample.
10: Politically speaking, the president is doing this despite the fact that I guarantee you the lawyers in the White House know that he's wrong on the law.
7: Severe storms targeting parts of the Southwest. New Mexico remains under the threat of flash flooding. 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
7: The former husband of Lindsay Clancy speaking out about the deaths of his three children, the mistrial, and the online conspiracy theories thrown at him.
12: In the months that followed the death of his three children at the hands of his former wife, Patrick Clancy tells 60 Minutes he contemplated suicide.
13: I didn't think I would live to see my 35th birthday. And I was completely fine with it.
12: He says he forgives Lindsay, who was charged with 3 counts of murder, she says, while suffering from postpartum psychosis.
13: I believe that it was her mental illness that caused that.
12: Patrick Clancy has since remarried and says he'll tell his future children about their brothers and sister. Sherry Preston, ABC News.
7: Princess Diana's younger brother, Charles, speaking out about details of his new book, Swan Song, a tribute to Diana. ABC's Maggie Rooley has more.
14: Earl Spencer, the younger brother of the late Princess Diana, opening up to us at his family home of Althorpe about his poignant memoir, Swan Song, Diana, My Sister.
15: One of the things with being a little brother is you think, oh, she's going to be okay. And then realizing that she really wasn't. Now I realize, you know, she was stuck in a gilded cage and she wanted the world to know it wasn't okay in there. And I didn't fully understand, actually, how very difficult things were for her at times.
14: Spencer telling us he wanted to write this book ahead of the 30th anniversary of Diana's death.
7: Charles Spencer says his book is not meant to target the palace, but set the record straight about his sister. I'm Michelle Franzen, ABC News.
11: Well,
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18: 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It's 106, time for your WNIR News Update. 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We're closer than you think. A 42-year-old man is dead after local police said dispatchers fielded multiple 911 hang-up calls and reported to officers that no one answered on attempts to call the number back. In a media release, the New Philadelphia Police Department said that just after 4 p.m. on Sunday, September 20th, officers took a report from 911 of two hang-up calls coming from the 238 2nd Street Southwest. A third call then came in reporting a shooting had occurred and one man had been shot. According to the release, officers quickly arrived on scene and apprehended one male while rendering aid to another until the New Philadelphia Fire Department arrived. Both parties were then taken to a nearby hospital. The victim, Christopher Damron of New Philadelphia, died from his injuries. The identity of the man taken into custody has not been released. Police said the shooting was an isolated incident and see no threat to the community. A man charged with shooting and killing his son and wife in North Olmsted faced a judge for the first time earlier today. Hamadi Ahmad Ali Al-Nazer, 44, of North Olmsted, is charged in Rocky River Municipal Court with two counts of aggravated murder. He waived his right to a preliminary hearing at his Monday arraignment. A judge set his bond at $5 million. He must also relinquish his passport to police. The shooting occurred at a home in the 3800 block of Evelyn Drive at about 2:10 on Saturday, September 19th, according to a news release from the North Olmsted Police Department. Officer found the man's 18-year-old son outside in the front of the home with multiple gunshot wounds. According to the release, he was also transported to a local hospital. North Olmsted Police Lieutenant Matt Beck confirmed the 18-year-old later died. Officers also found the man's 42-year-old wife dead inside the home with multiple gunshot wounds. The victims have not yet been investigated. Al-Nazer's case will now be bound over to Cuyahoga County Grand Jury for possible indictment. He could face life in prison if convicted. A 22-year-old Kent man faces life in prison after admitting he raped two young girls multiple times in Portage County. Noah Baranis pleaded guilty to 11 counts of rape during a status hearing last week. The incidents occurred between February of 2022 and August of 2023. According to the indictment, six of the counts stem from Baranis' raping one girl when she was 7 and 8, and the other girl starting when she was 2 and ending at age 4. Baranis could receive a maximum sentence of life in prison. Emergency sewer repairs are going to continue on Stowe Road in Hudson, just south of Middleton Road. According to a City of Hudson news release, the repairs will take another week. Drivers should expect traffic delays. Crews will replace an 8-inch sanitary sewer line about 10 to 15 feet underground. Anyone experiencing a sewer backup in their home that is not related to an internal plumbing problem can contact the Summit County Department of Sanitary Sewer Services research analyst at 330-643-2485. And how about some good news? The 47th annual Ravenna Balloon Affair will run from Thursday through Sunday in downtown Ravenna and at the Portage County Randolph Fairgrounds. Festivities start with a downtown children's parade on Thursday, which will step off at 6:30 p.m. from the corner of Prospect and Spruce Streets. The balloon launches moved from Valley Farm, to the fairgrounds with better parking and more room for activities. Some of the activities at the fairgrounds will include helicopter rides, monster truck rides, a mechanical bull couch, axe throwing, and more. Oh my goodness, that sounds like a wonderful time. Mechanical bull?
0: Axe throwing?
18: Axe.
0: Oh, axe.
18: Not axe.
0: So it's not a divorce court thing. Okay.
18: Axe. Oh, good.
0: When
18: one.
0: Is it?
18: This is going to be on,
0: Thursday through?
18: Yeah, Thursday through Sunday.
0: Look at this.
18: Yeah.
0: Thursday, sunny and 65. Friday, sunny and 66. Saturday, sunny and 67.
18: Well, they've got good weather.
0: Chamber of Commerce weather. Hopefully that holds.
18: I hope so. You know, I mean, have you ridden in a mechanical bull?
0: No.
18: Me neither. But I have watched Urban Cowboy. Does that count? I'll be back with weather in just a minute.
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18: Well, it's feeling like fall out there if you haven't stepped outside. Rainy days and Mondays always get me down. We're going to see winds today around 10 miles per hour. We only have a high near 65, so it's getting chilly out there. Tonight, possible chance of a shower between 8 p.m. and midnight, and we're going to see a low around 54. You can turn that AC off. And tomorrow, showers after 2 p.m., again, a high near 65. And Tuesday night, looking again pretty cool, low around 54. Don't forget, we welcome fall tomorrow. So definitely the weather is showing that. For your news and weather, I'm Kim Maxwell for WNIR, the talk of Akron.
0: How'd Heidelberg?
18: Heidelberg beat them by 3.
0: Mount
18: 37-34,
0: Union.
18: Yes. Wow. Heidelberg hasn't beat Mount Union since 1988. It's been about 38 years since they have won. So that's a good thing for them. And I guess my brother-in-law texted me yesterday. I guess now they are in the top 25 in D3 football. So they are in at like number 22.
0: Heidelberg.
18: They're 3-0 to start the season. That's pretty good for that little school. The little school
0: that
18: could.
0: Did your nephew get any of that name and licensing gravy train or no?
18: No. He didn't get that yet. No. But
0: that's an interesting question. Do they have that in Division 2, 3, 4? You know?
18: I
0: would imagine they do, but I don't know.
18: Somewhere, probably. I don't know. But they had to. It was a good game, and it was neck and neck the whole time. I mean, it was back and forth.
0: Well,
18: and
0: the Zips cashed in Minnesota. Our Zips did. Mm-hmm. And Ohio State kind of went easy on Kent State. They could have run it up, but they didn't.
18: Yeah.
0: So.
18: Well, hey, you know, it's fun to watch. And we were the Heidelberg game was fun. Got to see a few people that we knew and family members and all that all showed up for my nephew. So had a good time. Had a great time. So in the rain, too.
0: Wow.
18: They let you bring umbrellas into Mount Union
0: Stadium. It rained in Tampa.
18: I know.
0: Canceled or delayed the game over 2.5 hours.
18: Well, and I was worried about that because I said when they go back out on the field, they're going to have to warm up and they're going to be kind of,
0: It happened with Florida State, Alabama, too, the night before and then a year ago, Kent State. So I'd never heard of them canceling or delaying a game because of lightning when there's no rain in the forecast. Now, in Tampa, they did show the camera about 20 minutes later and it looked like a hurricane blowing through, but it blew through.
18: Yeah, but well, and I think Phil was talking about how that earlier today, Phil mentioned that when the Indians and Cubs were in the World Series, they got a rain delay, and then it kind of cost them that. And I mean, they were kind of neck and neck, and came back after the rain delay and lost the whole series. So, not good. All right, I'll see you later.
0: All right, enjoy your blizzard.
18: Oh yes, I will try. I will try. Thanks.
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0: I'm I've had two of my cookie bets calling in saying, Couch, we're not worthy. You were right about Deshaun Watson versus Baker Mayfield. Where's the rest of you? You know who you are. WNIR, hello. Good afternoon on a Monday. And WNIR, hello.
1: Good afternoon, John.
0: What's up?
1: Earlier, well, first let's start off with, you know, Trump banning the press. You know, I mean, instead of him banning, you know, these the press, why doesn't he use his, you know, 4D chess skills to corner that reporter? You know,
0: I don't. What reporter are you talking about?
1: Well, the ones from who's he banning? MSNBC and what are the other two?
0: Politico and CNN.
1: Yeah, I mean, if they come in there, he says, "Oh, they're misrepresenting, they're lying, they're doing this." Well, use your 4D chess skills, you know, and then put them in their place. Well, no, because they're trying to report what they actually. And you gotta have to understand the people that watch that. That's the view that they want to see. Just like everybody that watches Fox News, that's the view that they want to, you know, get interpreted to them. So I mean, he's overstepping his bounds, you know. But somebody said earlier, oh, there's an audio of Obama doing the same thing with Fox News. Well, yeah, I know which one they're talking about. Obama, he was at Colgate University, and all it was a hypothetical. He said, imagine if I were to ban Fox News. Now, they did try to ban a particular reporter at one time. Can't remember the guy's name. I think it began with a K. And within a couple of hours, they reversed it, and he was allowed to go in. So, I mean, you can't do this. And, no, we have to have daily press briefings. You know, we have to know what's going on. You know, at least pretend like we know what's going on. You know, but you can't just ban because you don't like the way they're portraying you. You know, I mean, you got to get a thicker skin. I mean, let's do this, you know, correctly. Now, you said, what would happen if the internet went out?
0: Mm-hmm.
1: Well, let's see. Let's start off at the top. You can forget about all banking. If you ain't got cash in your pocket, if you're an idiot that doesn't carry any cash, you deserve whatever's you got coming to you. You know, so that's done. I mean, you can't go to the gas station and buy gas. You can't go to the store. You can't order from Amazon. You can't do anything.
0: Is that what the guy from AI company was talking about when he said, you know, that's what he was talking about. If the AI shut it, but AI wouldn't shut itself down, would it?
1: Well, I mean, first off, let's face the facts. They're setting us up again, just like with COVID. 2, 3, 4, 5 years prior to COVID, you can find tons of videos and information and interviews of, oh, a pandemic's coming. Oh, what if this would happen? What if that would happen? And then they're setting us up. They're trying to let us know that the next whatever, you know, pandemic is going to be the AI, and the evil AI is going to say, no, you guys have control of that AI. Don't tell me you don't. You're just lying. You're just, you know, there to put fear into the people. That way when you do something, well, we told you it was going to happen, you know, but eventually they're going to get control of it. You know, they're going to get the ghost in the machine. But no, they're the ones who put them in there. They're lying about everything. And supposedly there was something going on, you know, the Strait of Hormuz. They said the real war is happening under the surface of the strait there. There's all kinds of internet connections down there. And they're saying that they're trying to, you know, one is fighting the other, trying to get the information and trying to, you know, reroute them and everything. So there's a lot of who knows what's going on for real,
0: mm-hmm.
1: you know, down there. You know, I mean, we've had this, you know, similar thing. I mean, obviously it wasn't the internet. It was the, you know, Nord Stream 2, you know, when Biden said, hey, just don't. And what did he do? He sent the Polish and Denmark to go blow up that line. Oh, we don't. Well, we don't know. Well, you mean to tell me that, you know, that a civilian can do that? There's not a single civilian on this planet that has the capabilities of blowing up a pipeline at the bottom of the ocean. You know, so I mean, they like to set everything up, and then also too the San Diego, somewhere in San Diego, I think it was a Joy Love or whatever they're called, that gas station. Recorded $10.02 for diesel. I was at my dad's house yesterday, and I was watching the Greek news. Actually, it was the Italian news. I was flipping through the channels, and the Italian news came up. You know, and then like a Mamma Mia, Papa Mia, €3.21 $3.21
0: Yeah, but that's for a liter, and there's what 2.2 liters in a gallon.
1: No, there's 3.68.
0: All right, whatever.
1: Four. So that's like $13, and then also when you do the exchange rate.
0: Yeah, but
1: $14 US for diesel.
0: If you drive from here to Rapid City, South Dakota, where we were, if you did that in any other European, you'd have to go across eight countries to drive that far. They don't have that far to drive. We got a long way to go and a short time to get there. Our truckers, really.
1: The thing that's going on now, they're starting to mobilize. They're starting to get together, saying, especially the owner-operators, they're going to say, you know, we're just going to park our trucks. Because those are the guys that are getting screwed. Because I'll tell you what, I don't even know if they're actually getting screwed, because I get my invoices. It's there. Every week it's changing. There's an extra $5, an extra $10 for the delivery. Well, they say fuel surcharge.
0: $5 or $10 is it going to make up the fact that it was $500 to fill the guy's two tanks up a year ago, and now it's $15.
1: You're not making one delivery. You know, you're making probably, 30, 40 deliveries. So that's gonna take care of the extra that you paid. So, I mean, I'm already paying for the delivery.
0: So you're saying the truckers, the small business truckers, are gouging you?
1: They could, at least by deliveries, I'm paying a fuel surcharge each and every time, and it's never the same. It's always more. So I don't know what they're talking. Now, whether or not the trucker gets it is a different story. You know, whoever owns the vehicle. But I know I pay it. So if they're not giving it to them, that's the trucker's, business that they have to take care of with the company that they're employed with or whoever they brokered with. Say, hey, listen, I mean, if they paid you, you got to work it over to me also. You got to give me that. So, there's things in there that, the big companies, they're not messing around. It's just whatever it is. Now, the one... person that called about the Summit County Jobs and Family Services. Trump passed the thing where now you have to work, 20 hours to get your benefits. I think that's all being. I think the big.
0: Well, the United States Congress passed it.
1: Yeah, well, yes, but he spearheaded it. But I believe that's the corporations behind that. Because they've manipulated food stamps and welfare like nobody else has ever done in the world. Yeah, I mean, they've cut hours. Go to any of these big box stores. Nobody's working full time. They're all on welfare or some kind of government assistance. And they're like, hey, wow, now I got the government paying for half my employees' salary. And I think what they're doing is because they're not coming to work, it says, okay, now we got to give them a nudge to get them to come to work. That's only 20 hours because we're not going to give them any more. We're not going to pay them, benefits. Are you crazy? We're not going to pay them overtime. That's ludicrous. And I think they're the ones pushing it. And there's some people, yes, are taking advantage of the system and everything. But there's a lot of most people that go on public assistance, I guarantee, hate every day of being on it. It's an embarrassment. They feel like they failed. But what else are they going to do? They're going, well, I have to pay my bills. I have to eat. I guarantee if you've given them the opportunity, to repair, like if you can wave a magic wand and say, okay, I'm going to fix your body right now. If you promise to go back to work, I'll fix everything that's wrong with you. I guarantee 95%, 99% of those people would accept that deal. But there's a lot of people out there that hurt. There's a lot of people that have a lot of medical problems. I mean, I see it every day. And there's some people I know they're messing with the system, but most of them, I mean, you see them, you're like, man, if this person didn't have, and sometimes it's ridiculous what they get, John. I mean, though, like the one guy, he goes to me, his food portion is $21 a month. I'm like, what are you going to get with $21? I mean, how much are you going to eat? And he goes, you know, because sometimes he goes, I have to sell the card because, you know, you can't buy toothpaste with it. You can't buy toilet paper with it. You know, and this guy's in his 60s. And I'm like, wow, this is amazing that, you know, we're not taking care of people. I mean, we could cut checks to the whole planet. You know, you got Ukraine, who knows, over $300 billion. You got who knows how many billions out of Israel, how many billions we spend in Iran. But here in America, no, we have to villainize the people.
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0: And good afternoon. You're on the air. Hello.
3: Hey.
0: Hey.
3: How you doing?
0: Okay.
3: That guy is a perfect example of CNN and MSNBC keeping someone in a constant state of anger and outrage
0: right.
3: to be able to manipulate them constantly, right?
0: Right.
3: I mean, he's going to have a freaking stroke. His blood pressure is through the roof. Jake Tapper and Morning Joe got him, man. They own him. Am I wrong?
0: I don't know. I don't watch Tapper and Morning Joe.
3: Well, I'm just saying, I know that CNN manipulates people like no other. And you wonder, can they feel the manipulation? Does he know what's been done to him? Was he like this 10 years ago?
0: I don't know. They, you know, the term came around the last 5 years or so, being gaslit. Maybe he's being gaslit and doesn't know it. You know?
3: Yeah, because he's just spitting out stuff that he's, you know, like I said, they'll pump up outrage over a reflecting pool or the Kennedy Center, but when Nick Shirley exposes Democrat fraud, millions of dollars everywhere, they want to hide it and ignore it. They want you to concentrate on the Kennedy Center sign. They don't want to tell you know. They don't want you mad about real things. You
0: right,
3: know?
0: Exactly.
21: Right.
3: It's crazy, and then people fall for it. They sit there. I bet he's got CNN. If you could peek in there right now, he's got at least CNN on in the background.
0: Do you remember when
3: he's
0: Joe Biden purged
3: like Bible.
0: Joe Biden purged more than 440 reporters from access to the White House press room? I mean, this is
3: really. I didn't remember that. Okay. Yeah. So Trump's in the right to do this. I mean, it's 96% negative coverage on Trump. So how can that possibly be real news? It's impossible. It's impossible. When most of the public likes what's going, you know what he does? But they say 96% negative.
0: Well, the Gateway Pundit was one of them that were blocked, okay? In May of 2023, the Gateway Pundit reported on the rules of the White House press passes resulting in the purge of more than 442 reporters. One of the targets was Simon Atiba, the chief White House correspondent for Today News Africa, who shared the letter he received threatening to pull his press pass. He fought back and filed a lawsuit. Atiba versus Jean-Pierre. Remember Karine Jean-Pierre in the Secret Service? Okay.
3: Yeah, yeah.
0: The suit filed by the Center for American Liberty alleged the White House violated Atiba's First and Fifth Amendment rights when it was revoked his press badge. So, you know, don't act like this is the first time it's ever happened, is my point.
3: Right. But the twisting and the spinning of every single thing, like, oh, he eats Big Macs. Like, who cares if he eats Big Macs? I'm more concerned about the fraud, you know?
0: Who eats Big Macs?
3: Trump.
0: Oh.
3: Trump's a Big Mac guy.
0: He is?
3: They act like he's a bad guy because he likes Big Macs, you know? It's outrageous that they're going It's like crazy. It's crazy, man. But, yeah, I just can't believe the manipulation and all the divorce and friendships lost over CNN and MSNBC. I know people that have, I can't communicate with now because they got to get home and watch you at CNN and tell me that I'm wrong about everything, you know?
0: Yeah.
3: Just crazy. It's crazy, man. But, yeah, I like them kicking him out. I don't think he can do it, but I like it because, like I said, 96% negative coverage is impossible. There's no way.
0: Right,
3: you know?
0: Yeah.
3: So yeah, that's just a Democratic mouthpiece. That's all it is.
0: Mm-hmm.
3: And it's disgusting, man. The way they've made America unsafe. They're the ones that make people look at everybody.
0: Was it CNN? Did CNN give the questions to Hillary up front, the one lady in a debate?
3: Remember that? Yeah.
0: Right?
3: I remember that.
0: Yeah.
3: Yes. It's outrageous, man. Like, they're not on our side. You know, they're on the side of the people. They're on the side of the leading Democrats.
0: The only thing that I see the left and the right uniting over are these flock cameras. Have you noticed that?
3: Yeah. That's what I want to ask you. Do you think that the flock cameras and the data centers are like the data is us, and what they're going to compile with the flock cameras? Because they're going to know our story from the cradle to the grave. It's all going to be recorded in some sort of data, and they need a big building to store all the data for your whole life to be tracked.
0: Big Brother is here.
3: Oh, it's here for sure. When I was young, I used to say, I don't care if they're watching me. I'm not doing nothing wrong. But it's a lot different.
0: Well, they
3: now,
0: did.
3: Man.
0: You know what? Let me say this about that. Last night, I'm getting ready for NBC, 7 o'clock. I want to watch about how great Deshaun Watson is over Baker Mayfield, which I told everybody.
3: Yeah.
0: I only have had one person call in and say, I owe you your cookie couch. The others are all cowards. Okay. But at 6:30, they had, look at this lady. Here she is in Dallas, Texas. She was pulled over because her car was similar to one on flock cameras. You know, there's going to be mistakes. Her car was a different color. But somehow, how are these license plate readers misreading the license plate?
3: Yeah, that doesn't make sense.
0: That doesn't either. There's going to be glitches in the machine, or as, you know, Federal Reserve said, ghosts in the machine. You know, but if you are driving down the road and minding your own business and the cops pull you over erratically for the, you know, they mistaken you from something, that's going to happen. But, you know, there are people that said what Ben Franklin said, if you give up a measure of freedom for a measure of security, you deserve neither. There's a happy balance somewhere between these, I think. I don't know.
3: Yeah. But I still support the cops, you know, and as much as they vilify them, America will not exist without them.
0: Yeah.
3: You know, same as the border. You're going to want open border and vilifying cops? That should be the end of Democrats right there. They showed their hand. That's the destroyer of America in my book, you know. Open border with no cops.
0: I agree, man.
3: Okay.
0: All right, take care. WNIR, hello?
4: Hey, Couch, how you doing?
0: Okay.
4: Hey, nothing I got to say about this whole situation.
21: The owner-operators, if owner-operators shut down, it wouldn't affect the country. They only want like 10 or 15%. It would have to be, and I'm a truck driver, so it would have to be a national one-day stoppage, okay, where everybody just parked their truck, stayed at a truck stop, or everybody just called off work, they were local. If everybody just shut up for one day, it would shut the whole supply line down, backlog everything for weeks. It would shut the grocery stores down, factories down within hours, a half a day. There'd be panic at the gas pumps, everything else. And that would make our point across. We could do it if we could all do it. But, I mean, I don't have a problem doing it. But you can't get a lot of guys with enough guts to do it. But, I mean, at some point, it's got to be done. Because if you don't, no one's going to be able to truck and have a job to deliver the stuff.
0: You know, what about the team of horses? What about the Teamsters? Where are they on all this?
21: Let me just say this, okay?
0: Mm-hmm.
21: You can't have... Well, if these prices keep getting jacked out of shape, then what you're going to do is they're going to force people to run truck for peanuts a day, which people can't do. How are you going to eat? You can't drive a truck all week or all month or for 3 months at a time out on the road. You can't do it for $200 a week, brother. I mean, you got mortgages to pay. You got all that stuff, dude. So the only way you can stop it is for everybody to take a national, at least 1 or 2 day strike. I mean, it's going to happen at some point. I mean, even the Mexicans aren't going to go to work driving a truck for 2 days for $200 a week, dude.
0: Oh, I don't know about that. $200 would go a long way in Guadalajara.
21: But you see what I'm saying? But I mean, the union guys, like, certain pieces of society that are ripping the taxpayers off. UPS workers and union workers. They're all overpaid. A lot of them don't work. And a lot of them can't be fired if they don't work because they're protected by the union. Right? So you have to get...
0: I mean, what do you mean, right? I don't know if that's right or wrong.
21: Well, I do. I mean, what would you suggest everybody does? I mean, everybody's going to have to walk out at some point, whether it be truckers or factory workers or whatever, because people can't keep feeding their families and paying the mortgage and the, you know, and your property taxes and your insurances and your health care and all this other stuff on top of all these other costs. You can't keep doing it for a period of time. At some point, we're all going to be broke.
0: How long is this situation going to last, you think?
21: These prices are going to keep going up through the midterm.
0: Well, that's we got about 50 days. So after that, what happens?
21: Yeah, but I'm saying even if it keeps going up through November or just they're saying through the holidays, they're talking Christmas first of the year.
0: Mm-hmm.
21: So they can't fix this problem. The only way this problem can be fixed politically is if either one, Trump apologizes, gives them $1 trillion to rebuild their cities, and says, we'll give you $1 trillion, we're going to not bomb you no more, we're pulling out, let this stuff through. They'll say, okay, we'll let it all through, but we're going to be paying a tariff to let it through. And the only thing you're going to have to do is Trump is going to have to say, okay, we'll look down the tariffs because we can't afford this anymore.
0: Mm-hmm.
21: He's going to have to give in, which is going to happen anyway, because when the Dems take over, they're going to do it anyway.
0: Right.
21: You think the Dems aren't going to keep this war up, they're going to pull out. And they're going to give Iran whatever they want to get this supply chain keep going.
0: Mm-hmm.
21: So that's what the Iran is waiting for. They've already publicly announced it. We'll just keep this war up until they take over, and then we'll negotiate with them, and they'll negotiate with us. That's what they're waiting for.
0: So you don't see a way through on this. Trump is in a hard place, and Iran's a rock, and neither the twain shall meet, huh?
21: Yeah. But here's the thing. Even if Trump pulls out and he says, I'm sorry, I'll give him $1 trillion, they're still going to renege on Trump just because they hate Trump like everybody else, and they're still going to keep doing it. Right? So they're going to wait till the Dems come in. And even if the Dems come in and they negotiate and they pull out and give him money, who's to say Iran's going to say, all right,
0: well, why do you think, what's Xi Jinping, why is China coming to sit down with Trump this week? And I heard rumors that the Iranian leader might be going to New York. I'm hearing all kinds of crazy stuff.
21: Well, listen, I'm going to tell you right now, I've been reading all these news stories, and China and the Iran leader and Putin, all of them guys have already had a meeting. They're all in cahoots together. China is supplying Iran with missiles and supplies through supply lines. Even through black market oil tankers, they're supplying them. And we can't do nothing against China. China would kill us. We're going to end up going to World War III. So, I mean, this thing's going to keep going until World War III or the U.S. is totally defenseless and we're dead broke. Right?
0: Mm-hmm.
21: So you tell me what the solution is.
0: I'm with you, man. We're through the looking glass. I can't figure it out.
21: All right, man. See you.
0: Okay. Thank you. WNIR, hello.
5: Hey, Couch.
0: Hey.
5: Hey, I have to admit I owe you a cookie.
0: Okay.
5: And I don't like it, but I'm going to do it.
0: Thank you.
5: I
0: what know. Don't you like? Why are you rooting against the Browns?
5: Because I was a season ticket holder for 20 years, and it was cost me nothing but money for heartache after heartache.
0: Yeah.
5: I couldn't even give the tickets away. I ended up losing those PSLs. So, I mean, after a while, you got to face reality. And so, hey, I'm happy for everyone that's happy, but it's one game. So we'll see. I hope he leads the Browns to the Super Bowl. It'd be great, wouldn't it?
0: Oh, you better believe it, but I'm not going that far. I'm just saying this had nothing to do with the Browns. This had to do with Baker Mayfield. I knew Baker would screw it up, and he did.
5: Yeah, how did you know that?
0: Because that's what he does, is Baker being Baker. He's a hard-nosed kid. I got to give him credit, you know. But, I mean, he just sometimes he goes along and you think he's the next coming of Otto Graham, and then he can't even hit a five-yard out without throwing a pick. I don't understand. I've never understood how he got to where, you know. And he got new.
5: Yeah, yeah.
0: He got a three-year, you know. He's set literally for life. Not that he wasn't before, but, I mean, it just shows you how thin the ranks are for quarterbacks in the National Football League. And then, you know, was he the quarterback for the Bears went down? I mean, they hauled him off, you know, and I mean, it's just Baker being Baker.
5: Injury anyways.
0: Well, I don't know, but when you've only got, you know, even if he's out for 4 weeks, you're talking about almost, you know, almost 20% of the season, you know.
5: Yeah. Are you talking about the Hammond, Indiana Bears?
0: No.
5: Or the Chicago?
0: Who are the Hammond, Indiana Bears?
5: You know, that's what they're
0: going to
5: build.
0: No, yeah, that, yeah, the Chicago Bears are going to Indiana. Did that ever come down to the true? Is Illinois going to lose the Bears?
5: Yeah,
6: I don't know how they could. If they do that, that's insanity. And it's just complete insanity. But how can you do that?
0: Well, I don't know. Soldiers and Sailors Field, they're, you know, it's, you know, the parking's horrible, and then you got to go downtown Chicago, try not to get killed on the way out. I mean, Chicago's literally the Old West, you know, so going out to Indiana might be, you know, tantamount to what the Cleveland Cavaliers used to play in Summit County, you know, where it was safer than going downtown. Yeah. There's no parking down in Cleveland, and, you know, and then, you know, when the new stadium opens in 2029, you got north, south, east, and west. Oh, there's not any parking at Brook Park. Well, yeah, but technically,

0: that other development around it and all those money-making opportunities. And it was really smart what they did. And then they have, I don't know if you, have you ever been there for a game?
1: No, Dallas? No. We flew over and I saw it. You know, what I don't like about Jerry's World is you would think that all the engineers would know something that the hell that our ancestors at Stonehenge, even the pyramids and the Incas, they understood how the sunlight comes through. Why is that? I hate watching the Dallas Cowboys during a day game because you got the shadows on the field. Why don't they do something about that? How stupid was that? I hope whoever's in charge of Jimmy Haslam Stadium goes in with a giant thing, and how you could get some kids from Cleveland State to build a mock-up and show the sunlight coming in at different times of the year, get that glare off the road, off the TV screen. It's stupid.
0: Yeah, you would certainly think they would think that true. Hey, let me ask one other question on this new Brown Stadium. Aesthetically, I'm sure it'll be fantastic inside, but from the outside, it looks like an airplane hangar or a factory or something. It doesn't look like a dome.
1: Well, they had to go down 45, 50 feet. They're literally have to go down. The compromise was the old Cleveland engine plant there, that the stadium could not be taller than what the old smokestacks were. So okay. they literally are digging down into the ground 40 or 50 feet. So you're literally going to be going down into. It's like SoFi Stadium. They had to do the same thing with it to get around LAX, if you look at SoFi. Yeah. But what do you... I don't care what it looks like on the outside. I care what it looks like on TV.
0: Well, I'm sure it'll be fantastic, don't you think?
1: Well, I would hope. I'm just saying, I hope that they don't do anything stupid and have glass windows that let the sunlight in during a... Yeah, I don't know. That's my main... You brought up Jerry's World down there in Dallas, you know.
0: Yeah. Hey, you know, the one thing Jerry Jones did, though, was pretty fascinating. I don't know if it's the north end, but one of the ends of the football stadium is like a huge wall on, like, railroad tracks.
1: Well, I know that the toaster in Arizona does that. Do they do that in Dallas-Fort Worth, too? Where they literally roll the field out into the sunlight out in Phoenix. I don't know if they do that at Jerry's World. I don't know.
0: It's not so much the field, it's the wall. So like 50,000 people can leave the stadium in like 5 minutes.
1: Oh, yeah. Oh, okay. So it had nothing to do with the grass inside.
0: No.
1: Yeah,
0: I see. They do that in Vegas, though. Vegas, they roll the field out on the tray.
1: Oh, well, that makes sense. Yeah.
0: Yeah. But in Vegas, they have some kind of translucent dome material up in the top so the direct sunlight's not coming in. So it's just way too hot.
1: I'm just saying, because Jerry's World hasn't been around but a decade-ish. I mean, it's not like that long ago. Do you know what I mean? I just think they need to realize that, you know, it's, you know, the game looks crappy when it's, you know,
0: well, if he had hired some architects from my alma mater, Kent State University.
1: Yeah. I mean, even some Kent State guys would be able to figure that out. Hey, you guys cashed in against the Buckeyes, and my Zips, cashed in against Minnesota, paid for our athletic department for a year. Hey, what the hell, you know?
0: Sacrificial lines.
1: That's got to be cool for those kids to go to play, you know, in those Big Ten stadiums. You know what I mean? Playing for a mid-major like Akron or Kent. That's got to be kind of cool for them, you know.
0: Playing the horseshoe, that's the experience of a lifetime.
1: Exactly, yeah. Soon, I hope. WNIR, hello.
2: Do you like chocolate chip or oatmeal raisin?
1: I want a sunshine cupcake. I'm going to bet you a cupcake. You're my second cookie bet. Loser!
2: I'll drop off a box of Archway cookies.
1: I don't even know why would Howie...
3: I'll bet you a cookie.
1: No idea why he would say, I'll bet you a cookie. I told you Baker was going to be Baker. Nah, nah, nah, nah. And what is that thing you...

0: sent me with Nepo baby Arch Manning. If he comes to the Browns, I might do something weird. They better not get if you thought Baker Mayfield was bad, wait till you get a Nepo baby like Arch Manning. The Browns better not draft that idiot.
1: Well, just with the history of Jimmy Haslam and the Manning family, you know, they're pretty tight.
0: Because of the University of Tennessee and all that, I know, but I'm telling you what, Haslam, if you're listening, you better not.
1: But, that's the whole, and I guess some insider last week on Sports Talking Heads, I got a confirmation from a good source that allegedly Jimmy has come out and said he is shooting for Arch Manning, and he is also in talks with the GOAT, Nick Saban, to not coach the Browns, but to be like, run the team, I guess.
0: Oh,
1: I don't know.
0: He could have had our kid from Akron, Vrabel, was walking around on the sideline. I said, there's your coach, Haslam. Remember Mike Vrabel walk around the Browns coaches? What was he?
1: Yep.
0: Some kind of
1: Vrabel.
0: I mean, and look what New England's doing. New England's going to be a juggernaut this year.
1: Well, Vrabel said, he was asked, and he said nobody ever approached him on a coaching position. You know, at the time, Stefanski wasn't going anywhere. Man, the Atlanta Falcons fans are calling for his head already.
0: Yeah.
1: Oh, my God.
0: Yeah. Welcome to our nightmare, Atlanta.
1: So we've got five starting QBs out since the beginning of the season.
0: All right, so in two games, the Bears lost their QB. What's his face? Snapped his left arm falling down. That was a gross thing. Did you see what?
1: Yeah,
0: who's that?
1: Jaden Daniels.
0: Jaden Daniels.
1: Commanders, yep. And then, of course, the Falcons lost Tua the first. He's out.
0: I don't know anything about the Falcons. You got to tell me who got injured there.
1: Tua. So they have Michael.
0: Oh, Penix. Tua. Tua, what's his face? The Miami guy?
1: Yeah.
0: Oh.
1: Yeah, he went to Atlanta, and he's been hurt, and their other quarterback's been hurt, and they got a couple meatballs starting down there. And, man, the fancy is just. I don't know. That cloud has followed him to Atlanta. Baker, for sure. Said he had a sweaty ball. That's why he was overthrown, guys.
0: Wait, he had a sweaty football?
1: Yeah.
0: Baker said he's blaming the grip of the football for his horrible.
1: Yeah, he said with all the humidity and moisture,
0: how long has he been playing in humid Tampa?
1: Right. So, yeah, he's 0-2 now against the Browns, apparently. I didn't know that, but he's 0-2 in his two starts. Let's move along to this week. I had no idea that Trump was meeting with Xi. As soon as tomorrow, but there's some big thing at the UN the rest of this week. Starting tomorrow, the Iranian president and his entourage is coming to New York City.
0: I saw that. And first of all, who is leading Iran right now? Is Khomeini's son is allegedly dead, but they're not saying that. Who's the president of Iran?
1: Well,
0: and they don't have a president. They have a supreme leader.
1: Well, they're calling this guy the president. Good luck with his name. Masoud Pezeshkian is going to be at the United Nations tomorrow with his entourage. And then Trump is going to be there as well. So are they going to meet? Are they going to talk? You know, it just, man, the president of China. And this guy from Iran.
0: All right, hold on, man. I got to find my paper.
1: Something's going to happen this week.
0: Well, it's got to happen sooner than later. Iranian President Masoud Pezeshkian is in New York City to attend the 81st session of the United Nations General Assembly, where he's scheduled to address the assembly Wednesday. This is the BBC. Because you never get this out of CNN or MSNBC. Pezeshkian is slated to speak at the UN roster on Wednesday following U.S. Donald Trump's scheduled address on Tuesday. So Trump will address UN tomorrow. Beyond his formal speech, his schedule includes meeting with various world leaders on the sidelines gathering. Page two. Hold on. Gatherings with Iranian expatriates and discussions with U.S. foreign policy experts and think tanks. Foreign Minister Abbas Araghchi and other essential staff arrived ahead for the president. However, the delegation is smaller than previously, as U.S. denying visas to several support and media members. Travel limits. Travel limits. Complying with U.N. host country obligations, U.S. Department of State granted entry visas for the core Iranian leadership. However, it imposed strict movement on purchases, purchasing prohibitions such as bans on buying luxury goods, confining the delegation largely to the U.N. world headquarters, the Iranian mission, and Disneyland in Florida. No, I'm just kidding. And designated residents. Tension, a high-level diplomatic conversion occurs amid heightened regional tensions, U.S., Iran, Israel. President Trump noted openness to a potential meeting. He has simultaneously reiterated economic and military warnings unless a comprehensive diplomatic framework is reached. So things are going to fall apart, or they're going to fall together this week.
1: I wonder if that's why oil's dropped. I mean, it's gone from 108 to, I thought, as low as 90 this morning. It's come down, you know, $20. I don't know if it's because of all this. They're anticipating something going on here today.
0: Yeah, they had their shirts in Wyoming. $20 is $20, man. I was gonna buy one for you, but they didn't have triple extra large.
1: I'm gonna come
0: and bring me my oatmeal. What was it? The guy said oatmeal raisin cookie.
1: Oatmeal raisin. So real quick.
0: Tell me about Charlotte Hornets. Do we play the Hornets? No, that's basketball. What's the team? And Carolina Panthers come to Cleveland next week.
1: Yeah, the Panthers. Yeah,
0: who's their quarterback? I wouldn't even know.
1: Bryce Young is their quarterback.
0: Who the hell is that?
1: He's been playing better as of late. He's got some weapons. It's funny you said, I kind of ran through all the quarterbacks yesterday, and there's probably only three quarterbacks in the league I would give like an A rating to. Most of them are B and Cs. I would say Bryce Young is probably a B minus, maybe. I don't know. He's pretty decent, athletic kid. But the best thing all weekend in college football, Vanderbilt was playing North Carolina State. Vanderbilt trailed the whole game. They were at home down in Nashville, Vanderbilt University. They trailed the whole game. They threw an interception with like a minute something left.
0: Was that the fumble in the end zone?
1: Oh, my gosh, yeah. I thought the game
0: All you had to do was take the safety, and the kid fumbled, and then they scored. I've never seen anything like it.
1: How does that kid ride the bus back to North Carolina? I mean, yeah, I've never seen the kid. All he had to do was run out the back of the end zone.
0: Yeah.
1: Game's over, and he fumbles, and then Vandy covers the ball, and they win 35-31. Oh, it was insane.
0: Yeah.
1: All right, brother.
0: Okay, got to go.
1: With tomorrow.
0: All right, thanks.
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11: From ABC News, I'm Michelle Franzen. The FAA says parts of the Northeast airspace are shutting down for about 30 minutes now as crews repair air traffic control systems in Philadelphia and Newark. Flights were grounded earlier at both airports after an equipment issue. ABC's Mike Dubusky has the latest.
12: The Federal Aviation Administrator says it all started with a blown circuit at a Philadelphia air traffic control facility. Soon after, aviation officials discovered the redundant backup line had been cut at a construction site in New Jersey. Earlier, the FAA paused flights into Philadelphia International Airport in Pennsylvania, as well as Teterboro and Newark Liberty International Airport in New Jersey due to the issue.
11: President Trump will deliver a speech at tomorrow's United Nations General Assembly. The widening Middle East conflict likely at the top of the agenda for world leaders this week. President Trump signaling that he would be willing to meet with Iran's president in New York City. ABC's Shannon Kingston has more.
13: The big question is, will Iran say yes? We know behind the scenes U.S. officials, they've floated multiple options for meetings. So what they want to do is at least create the environment where we can get officials together, talk about solutions for energy exports, talk about finding maybe some pathway to peace here.
11: A shooting at a synagogue in Ontario, Canada yesterday remains under investigation. The incident comes as the Jewish community marks Yom Kippur. Police say an officer on patrol encountered someone outside the Sons of Jacob synagogue, and during the exchange, both the police officer and suspect were shot. Here's ABC's Matt Rivers.
14: Police not yet revealing a motive for the shooting, but in nearby Toronto, police saying they are stepping up patrols in Jewish communities and places of worship. The Sons of Jacob Synagogue, meanwhile, saying it has canceled all services for Yom Kippur in the wake of that incident.
11: No one was inside the synagogue at the time of the shooting incident. Both the officer and suspect, authorities say, were taken to nearby hospitals. On Wall Street this hour, stocks are up. You're listening to ABC News.
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11: Paramount has reached a deal with 12 state attorneys general in efforts to close its multi-billion dollar merger with Warner Brothers Discovery.
16: The merger, the largest in Hollywood history, had been on hold over an antitrust lawsuit filed on behalf of 12 states concerned that the behemoth new company would stifle competition in the movie and TV business and lead to higher prices for consumers. The attorneys general were also worried about who would have editorial oversight over the new company's vast news offerings, including CBS and CNN. As the lawsuit played out, Paramount had threatened to move out of California if the deal fell through.
11: ABC's Sherry Preston. The measles outbreak in Pennsylvania continuing to grow. State health officials warning the public now of a possible exposure to the virus at Philadelphia International Airport just a week ago. ABC News medical correspondent Dr. Darian Sutton says worried travelers can still get vaccinated following potential contact with an infected person to reduce the risk of severe illness.
17: It's a sign of the lack of vaccine protection. In Pennsylvania right now, there's more than 760 cases across 38 different counties. And the main reason why is because of the lack of vaccine protection. We're seeing these pocket communities that are very high risk, very low vaccination rates.
11: Severe storms impacting millions of Americans in Cincinnati, Pittsburgh, and West Virginia, and parts of the Southwest facing new threats of flash flooding this week, including hard-hit Mexico. I'm Michelle Franzen, ABC News.
15: Well,
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22: 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It's 2:06. Time for your WNIR News Update. 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Comfort you can count on. And this news also brought to you by Mench's Brothers, home of the original hamburger since 1885. We've got some traffic news coming up for you. This came in through the email on the newsroom website. Route 21, which is Route 21 South, 1 mile south of 93, is at a standstill. If you're headed in that direction, Route 21 South, 1 mile south of Route 93, is at a standstill. If you're headed in that direction, you might want to find a reroute. I'll see if there's any updates on that in the news to come. A school bus carrying seven students was involved in a crash Monday morning in Elyria, sending four people to a hospital with minor injuries, including a student. The crash happened just before 7 a.m. at State Route 57 in Cleveland Street, according to Elyria Police. A fifth Ohio town now requires drive-through escape lanes after a 25-year-old Stowe woman was shot and killed while trapped in line in August of 2024. Lawmakers in Columbus have until the end of the year to make the rule statewide, or the Ohio Senate Bill 264 has to be reintroduced to the legislature. Megan Kellerman of Stowe was shot and killed 2 years ago while sitting in her car at a Taco Bell drive-through, trapped in line with no way to escape. Police said the shooter did not know her and died by suicide after shooting Kellerman. Since her death, five Northeast Ohio towns continued requiring those escape lines, with Hartville being the latest. The others include Stowe, Cuyahoga Falls, Greene, and Whitehall. The bill, nicknamed Megan's Way Out, would require new or renovated drive-thrus to add a bypass lane alongside the regular lane, giving drivers a way out and first responders a way in. Brimfield Fire Department at 1333 Talmadge Road is planning several open houses, starting with one at 10 a.m. tomorrow, September 22nd. The public is invited to meet new Fire Chief Ron Goodspeed. Formerly the Assistant Fire Chief, Goodspeed was appointed after former Fire Chief Craig Mulally voluntarily stepped down after 12 years. Mulally continues to serve the fire department as a lieutenant. During the one-hour open house, the public can meet firefighters, tour the station, and see the vehicles. Other open houses are scheduled for 6 p.m. on October 5th and 9 a.m. on October 17th. Each open house will run an hour. Well, if you have an e-bike and Mentor, you're going to have some new laws to follow. This Mentor City Council members recently passed three new ordinances regarding how e-bikes can be used in the city. No one may ride a passenger on an e-bike unless it is specifically designed or equipped by the original manufacturer to carry a passenger. E-bike operators must provide an audible warning of some sort before overtaking and passing a pedestrian on the sidewalk, and all e-bike operators must wear a helmet. The new ordinances went into effect immediately. Any violation is a minor misdemeanor, and a first violation can result in a fine of up to $150. Well, gas prices have spiked again in Northeast Ohio. GasBuddy reports that gas prices have surged in Akron and Cleveland over the past week. Drivers in Akron are now paying an average of $4.50 per gallon. I paid $4.59 a gallon yesterday, and that's up 32 cents since last Monday. Cleveland's average is now listed at $4.54 per gallon after jumping 33 cents over the past week. I'll be back with traffic and weather in just a moment.
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23: Bob Odenkirk, Better Call Saul.
22: Yep.
23: He was Elaine's boyfriend when she was dating a doctor, and then
22: yes,
23: he jumped
22: her. Yes, and he couldn't pass the test. She kept trying to get him to pass the test, and he kept failing.
23: You got me back on Netflix to watch the story of the well, it's going through the courts. The young lady that allegedly killed her boyfriend and her best friend. Remember that car crash?
22: Yeah.
23: Well, I don't remember what that was called. The crash or whatever.
22: Yeah.
23: But there was one that I watched. Seems like I watched about two of the episodes during the rain out. I had my other TV on, and I'm like, I got to watch something while the Browns come back.
22: Yeah.
23: The Lizzie Borden story or whatever.
22: I'll have to watch that.
23: Man, I didn't realize that she later, spoiler alert, I don't know if anybody doesn't know the story of Lizzie Borden, but she became very popular with the women's suffrage movement.
22: Yes,
23: to get
22: she
23: the
22: did.
23: Vote and all that. Yeah, you know.
22: Yeah.
23: And it was not unlike that woman that killed her three kids. You got people supporting her, and people were supporting, you know, so this isn't anything new is the point.
22: Nope. The more things change, the more they stay the same. All right. Hey, let's talk weather. It is chilly out there today. We got the furnace turned on here in the studio. Okay. At least for now we do. All right. We're going to see a high today of only about 65. Going to be cool tonight. Only a low around 54. If you haven't turned off that AC, I suggest doing it. Tomorrow, a little bit more of the same. A little bit of rain and a high near 65. Going to have rain pretty much all through Wednesday, but the weekend is looking better. So there you go. We're going to welcome fall tomorrow with the fall equinox. So there we go. Yeah. All right.
23: That's the thing about my Chevy Equinox. I can only drive it 4 days a year.
22: Hey, traffic, just so you know, we do have that traffic update. 21 south, a mile south of Route 91. Their traffic is at a standstill. We got a text in to the newsroom on that, actually from an email. So if you are headed in that direction, you might want to find another way around. We also are seeing some ramp closures and all of that. I-76 east to State Route 21 north is going to be closed. All right. I-76 east to Cleveland Maslin Road is also going to be going west.
23: Where's that?
22: Where? Okay. I-76 east.
23: All right.
22: To 21 north.
23: Oh, north.
22: Is going to be closed. Yep.
23: I didn't hear that one. I'm glad you okay.
22: These are all starting this week, the week of the 20th. So
23: what are they doing there? Culvert repair.
22: Ramp closures. It just says bridge repairs.
23: Bridge.
22: Yeah, don't want the bridge to go down while you're on it. Probably not a bad idea.
23: Everybody's all for that, right?
22: Yes, exactly. If you see a traffic situation, give us a call in the newsroom at 330-673-2331.
23: Or if you could safely do it, call 330-673-1234. I take them too.
22: Yeah, there you go. All right.
23: Anything else?
22: I don't think so.
23: Hey, Mark Richards was very flattering to you.
22: That's
23: high praise, and he gave you a blizzard.
22: He did. He did. I'm taking it home with me later today. I think I'll eat it tonight while I'm watching
23: I'd like to thank Dan Ott from Rubber City Realtor.
22: Okay.
23: He gave me, what is that?
22: Chaps? A glue stick or a chapstick?
23: No. Hey, Dan, are you trying to glue my lips together?
22: It's a chapstick.
23: It's a chapstick. I didn't think about that. And here's the thing I like about the pens. See, these pens, these round ones we have, they roll. But see,
22: Dan's, those don't roll.
23: They don't roll.
22: That's
23: thanks,
22: nice.
23: Thanks, Dan.
22: Because then that way, like, you know, they're not going to roll off the counter
23: roll
22: or something.
23: Roll in. All right, y'all done?
22: I think so.
23: All right, thank you.
22: Bye.
23: Bye. I got to go here.
3: 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Now, here's John Couchburner Denning.
23: You think they're Church of Christ?
22: I think so. I can double check with them.
23: I thought Heidelberg was Lutheran.
22: Well, they're German.
23: Your nephew goes to Heidelberg.
22: Yes, he does. They're German. And believe it or not, it's one of the
23: Tiffin,
22: few.
23: Tiffin, Ohio. I know Tiffin.
22: It's one of the few college stadiums where they sell beer.
23: Small liberal arts institution, Tiffin, Ohio, in 1850. United Church of Christ.
22: Right. Right, yep. They sell beer in the stadium because they're Germans. Now, when we were at Mount Union, there was this huge no alcohol announcement over and over again.
23: Yeah.
22: But yet at Heidelberg,
23: the guys,
22: you can drink
23: all
22: the beer you want.
23: What's funny is when I went down to Mount Union for Johnny, he had a couple swim episodes.
22: Yeah.
23: And you know how they are. Those could take all day.
22: Yes.
23: You know? And I knew on the thing, I had like an hour to kill. This beautiful day, walk around Mount Union, just beautiful. But they got the chain link fence. And I'm like, I could watch the football game and not buy a ticket there.
22: Yes, you could.
23: Right?
22: I found a way to get in without even scanning my ticket. The way they have the ramps that go into on the visitor side, the ramps that are right by the men's and women's restrooms, those were open, and we probably could have just walked right up and had a seat, but we did it the right way. We went in and had our tickets We don't want to,
23: But I mean, you could sit outside at the chain link and drink beer and say, beer here, and just sell them right through the fence there.
22: Yeah. You could do that. You could do that. Another thing is they have a couple public parking lots, a few churches and all that right around the stadium.
23: Yeah.
22: You could just have your own little tailgate and do
23: that,
22: whatever.
23: What's the name of the mansion there as you drive into Alliance? I guess young ladies like to have their wedding pictures there. It's right by Aviation High School.
22: I know where you're talking about.
23: But they drilled a couple of natural gas wells right in the parking lot of the castle. What's the name of that castle? Is it Heidelberg Castle at Mount Union? Wouldn't that be ironic?
22: No, that's not it. But I know where you're talking about. So yeah.
23: Somebody could call it.
22: They will.
23: WNIR, hello.
4: Hello, Couch. How you doing?
23: Hey, what's up, Timberwolf?
4: Timberwolf finally got a much-needed haircut.
23: He did?
4: Yep, I got that done. Today was like earring day.
23: It's that time of the year, you know.
4: Oh, yeah, it's that time of the year for sure. Let me see. Yes, I am one of those who is going to avoid East Africa. Not East Africa. East Canton. Yep, I got popped for a $175 fine. Going a little. Yeah.
23: You did, or you said if, or did you actually get a ticket?
4: I got a ticket. Yes.
23: Oh, all right. Wait, hold on a minute. Channel 5, WEWS Cleveland, a local restaurant, said its customer base is down 50% since Memorial Day, Memorial Day, May. Growing boycott targeting the businesses. It's not the business's fault that the people are.
4: No.
23: I've
4: never been to hardly any of the businesses except the
23: gas. Why were you going through East Canton? Were you and Bigfoot going golfing somewhere?
4: Well, I'm coming home from Salt Fork.
23: So. Oh, well, wait a minute. It says they're installed along Nassau and Wood Street. I thought these were side streets. I didn't think it was a major drag going through there.
4: Yeah, just
23: when'd you get pinched?
4: The highway. Yeah.
23: When'd you get your letter in the mail?
4: It put a damper on my birthday.
23: So it happened over the week. It just happened recently, huh?
4: Yeah, it happened in August. I opened up the mailbox on my birthday. I was hoping to get my nice birthday card or something like that.
23: Happy birthday from East Canton. You owe us $170 and many happy returns. Keep going.
4: Good one, Scout.
23: A public Facebook group called the Boycott East Canton, more than 300 members, is encouraging people to avoid all businesses in the village. I don't like that. You know, just slow down and, you know, I don't know, whatever.
4: Yeah, it's David. They've been block cameras down.
23: How fast were you going, and what did they get you at, and what type of zone was
4: they, it? I guess I was very tired coming home about 6:30 in the morning, and I think they got me a 49 and a 35.
23: Oh, my.
4: Oh, my. Yeah, they got the old Timberwolf, $175.
23: Happy birthday to you.
4: To you. Happy birthday to you.
23: Send us a check, please. Happy birthday to you.
4: Thank you.
23: All right. Well, now you have a legitimate reason to, I guess, whatever, not go back to East Canton.
4: Good boy, dear. And somebody else is bringing up about Ohio Job and Family Services. I've gone through that. It's a big pain, but calling Ohio Child and Family Services. But each time I went down there, I I usually didn't have to wait too long. I actually had to go up there too because drop off of.
23: Where's JFS in Portage County? Up at the old Robinson or where? I don't even know.
4: Yeah, the old Robinson on Meriden.
23: What floor are they in on up there? Second floor?
4: What's that?
23: What floor are they on the
4: second floor?
23: Second floor, right? Yeah. Uh-huh.
4: Second floor.
23: Yeah. I remember getting on, and I was always either going up to the fourth floor to do oil and gas research or the fifth floor to pay for my dog license.
4: Oh, yeah, I remember you used to have to do
23: that. But the lady said, we'll call you back in 300 hours.
4: Oh, geez. You know what else I heard about that, that old, it used to be the old hospital where, you know, the administration building.
23: You mean the old Robinson?
4: Yeah. I heard that building's haunted.
23: Well.
4: They have hauntings in there.
23: They have what in there?
4: It's haunted. It used to be the old hospital.
23: No, I understand. You said something. They have what, a poltergeist? What'd you say?
4: No, they just said hauntings.
23: Just hauntings.
4: It's haunted.
23: Yeah.
4: It's haunted, yeah.
23: Well, it's very scary when they send you your property taxes every 6 months. That'll scare the willies out of me.
5: It scares the willies out of me.
23: But I said, what day I was on there. Hi, Janet. Love you, Janet. Okay, so Janet Esposito, I get this is 30 years ago. You know Janet. She's awesome, okay?
4: Oh,
23: and I
4: yeah.
23: get in, and I'm like, we're on the elevator together. And I'm like, man, I wonder how many people died in this elevator because this thing is so slow. You know, that used to be the elevator that they'd hold a gurney in it, you know?
4: Yeah.
23: And she goes, I don't want to even talk about that. Maybe the elevator's haunted. I don't know.
4: No, maybe the haunted elevator. Just don't go on the 13th floor.
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9: Hey, Gouts, how you doing?
23: I'm good. What's cooking?
9: The castle you're questioning is Glamorgan Castle.
23: That's it. What was there? Are you familiar? There was something going on the Canton Repository. There was something going on there over the weekend. They were having a car show or something there, but that's cool.
9: Oh, were they? Yeah. No. Yep. No. You got polls today?
23: Yes. Should Trump just do away with the... I tell you what. You don't like me banning CNN, MS, now Politico. I'm going to get rid of the daily press conference altogether. And just throw them all out. Do we need a press conference every day on the day, really?
9: No, we don't.
23: Browns win. Baker, the mistake maker, throws the interception and let Deshaun Watson win. Your thoughts?
9: Yeah, no, I mean, that was impressive for them to come back after that 2.5 hour delay. I thought it favored would have favored Tampa better.
23: Well, I did too, and they did the same thing with the Lightning thing with Florida. My son's Florida State Seminoles went into Alabama, and it sounded like a home team for Florida. Did you watch that Alabama-Florida State? The tomahawk chop and the band? Sounded like a home game. It's only a 5 hour trip up from Gainesville, from Tallahassee, but. Republicans in tough races are tiptoeing away from Trump. AI kill switch for the internet. 18 to 20 year olds can own handguns now, or can they? The Department of Justice said they can, but I don't know if I'm a gun. If I got an FFL, I don't know if I want to do that or not. But and buying a home isn't impossible. You just need to learn to settle for less. As rates go up, why do these kids think they should have a Glenmorgan Castle, their first house? Whatever happened to a starter house? You got to start somewhere, right?
9: That's right. Yeah, I'm installing my starter home, although I'm paying for a second mortgage again after I had to give her half. But,
23: I made a living out of my ad used to be here on the WNIR 25 years ago. Did I do turn to I don't? 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
9: You know, I still like your adage, are you married or are you happy? So, I mean,
23: there you go. Yeah.
9: To be true about
23: we got day. Too few refineries now, too few tankers. The people underwriting these tankers are like, we're not going to pay billions of dollars for Iran to blow our tanker out of the water. What are we going to do?
9: Yeah. Why would they?
23: Xi Jinping and Trump are going to meet this week, and I guess Trump's going to talk at the UN tomorrow in New York, and then the Iranian delegation, whoever they are, the guy calling him the quote president of Iran, I was like they have any form of democracy or republic over there, you know, but they're so you got China and Iran and Trump in there. Hopefully they could maybe come and have a meeting and figure something out, right?
9: That would be, I think, wishful thinking. But, yeah, I mean, you'd think that he would get some things figured out before the midterms. But not looking that way.
23: The midterms were sunk a year and a half ago. It's a normal cycle, at least for the House. You know, he might be able to save a couple Senate seats, but we'll see what happens. Anything else?
9: No.
23: All right, take care. WNIR, hello?
10: Hello, Coach?
23: Hello?
10: Hello?
23: You're on the air.
10: Oh, I'm sorry. To your poll question, we don't need him every day. And also, he doesn't have to respond. In other words, just like before, they could say, he's not going to.
23: How many times has he said CNN? You are fake news. So that's all he has to do. You know, well, I said, you know, just like Fauci pled the Fifth Amendment 111 times, whenever CNN asked a question, he would just say, fake news, your answer is no comment, moving on. And they go to the net, go to ABC or whatever.
12: Well, excuse me. The thing is, you know, regardless of anybody seething about CNN and Political and New York Times, back in a number of years ago, people don't realize Snowden, you know, I remember that escapade where secrets were coming out and stuff like that. Well, apparently, unknown to a lot of people, including me, because I'm ignorant, there's actually an archive. He released over 50,000 pages of secrets. And one of them that got my attention was Biden authorized Verizon to give them, I forget how many thousands of people's telephone stuff. And it got little play. And apparently there's an archive someplace, and I was reading about it. And, you know, it was one of the, in the Hacker News, the guy said, whatever happened to the Snowden archive? And it was just not so much military secrets. He tried to stay away from the military secrets, but he was trying to show what was, you know, what Obama was actually doing. There was a lot more spying. Like Trump always said, oh, you know, they spied on me. No, they spied on a lot more Americans. We just didn't realize it. But the other thing I had to make a comment about, last week, you know, Wild Bill and you were talking about hills and Akron. Was he talking about Cadillac Hill?
23: No, Garmin Hill as you go down. But no, okay. Cadillac. Oh, have you ever been down Cadillac?
12: No.
23: A few years ago, I'm taking Johnny over there. We went to Luigi's. See, okay. And I said, hey, get your phone out and pull up Whip It by Devo. And he goes, okay. And I went up to the top of the hill there. And I said, is your seatbelt on? He said, yeah. And I said, hit it. And so we're going down Cadillac Hill. Okay. Bang, bang, bang, bang, and Johnny's eyes got as big. Yeah, where are we going? I'm like, you have nothing more Akron than go play Devo and go down Cadillac Hill.
12: Because it reminded me, I grew up in Garfield Heights, and we had Granger Road, which was like a 13 or 14.
23: Oh, you know what started all of that? Over there, not too far from Shanksville, PA, right there in southern PA, there's a hill that is an optic thing. It looks like you should be going uphill, but your car really goes downhill. That was what started that.
12: Oh,
23: have you ever heard of that hill? Gravity Hill, they call it, or whatever?
12: Because in Garfield, what you do, if you worked on a car, you took Warner Road down to Canal, and you went up Granger Road Hill. And if the car made it in second gear, you knew you fixed the carburetor. Right?
23: That's a good idea, yeah.
12: But anyhow, I just want to make a comment.
23: Okay, WNIR, hello.
13: Good afternoon, Mr. Denning. How are you?
23: I'm fine. What's going on?
13: I just want to relate to the second previous caller who got a ticket from these mass surveillance cameras that we have in the United States now.
23: Mm-hmm.
13: This is something we have to stop right away, because America is becoming a police state day by day. Probably you hear from my accent, I'm from Eastern Europe and I grew up in the communist time.
23: Mm-hmm.
13: And what's happening now, it's going to be worse than I had when I grew up.
23: How so?
13: There's mass surveillance everywhere. People cannot do anything about it. They got tickets, they got citations. This is not going the right direction at all. If you don't stop it now, it's going to go beyond the point where it's going to be too late for everyone, and our next generation is going to live in a prison.
23: I have a question. What was it like under the sword of Damocles over there with the nuclear proliferation when you were growing up? You know, talking about Donald Trump saying, oh, Iran should never have the nuclear bomb. The young generation, they don't remember that stuff either, do they?
13: Yeah, when I was in school over there, we got iodine tablets distributed every week in school.
23: And that was just for Chernobyl, right?
13: No, that was way before Chernobyl.
23: No, that's right. Tell the people why would you have iodine in school?
13: Because there's a gland in your throat, and there's all the nuclear stuff accumulates in there, mostly nuclear iodine. So if you took the pills, that gland was saturated with iodine you took from the pills, and in case of a nuclear fallout, your gland didn't get damaged.
23: Yeah, isn't that, yeah. You tell that to kids nowadays, their eyes glaze over.
13: Okay, another topic, it's the fuel prices. There are a lot of people are complaining about it, mm-hmm. but traffic is getting crazier every day. I agree, it's a high price. I'm riding my bicycle most of the time. I'm trying to do what I can, but people seems doesn't care.
23: So, I don't know, what are you saying? People are becoming aggressive, they got road rage because they're paying $5 a gallon, and people on bicycles are in their way, or what are you saying?
13: So what I'm saying is two things. People don't care about the fuel price because traffic, it seems to be the same level.
23: Oh, you're saying if the price of gasoline is really stopping things, we'd have ghost town on the streets. It'd look like a pandemic. We got people. You're saying the gasoline isn't stopping people from driving in your area?
13: No, they just like to complain about everything. Just go in Germany and see how much is gas over there. It's twice as much as here.
23: Yeah, exactly. Well, they only sell it in liters, and we figured out what is a gallon. It's about
13: it's
23: liters.
13: $10.
23: Yeah, right. $10 a gallon. Liter. Right.
13: And their salaries and their income, it's not even 80% of what the average salary is in the United States.
23: Yeah, but you could probably drive 300 miles to drive across three countries over there, right?
13: Yes, but with this global economy, people have jobs in different countries. They have to travel every day for work, maybe a different country.
23: Yeah, how's that work when they go through Checkpoint Charlie every day to go to work? How's that work?
13: Yeah, the new world government got rid of checkpoints. It's a free-for-all now in Europe.
23: Do they have, like, easy pass when you're driving along?
13: No.
23: No? You actually have to stop and they look at your papers every day to go work?
13: Yeah, fun story. Once I was traveling from Hungary to Austria and I stopped at the border checkpoint, lowered my window, and I was showing my passport to the border guy, and he was like halfway asleep. And I beeped my horn, and he got so pissed, and he started waving at me, "Get the hell out of here."
23: Hey, I'm trying to sleep here.
13: Yeah, he was probably on his break or something.
23: What part of Austria were you in?
13: This was in Oberwart, next to Graz, in the mountains. It's a beautiful country. You should go visit.
23: You know what? You know what? Okay. So, Seinfeld, okay, Kramer and Seinfeld, he has in his apartment above his bed, there he has a poster that says Oberland Train Company. Do you guys ride the train up there? When we were in Austria, I think we rode that train.
13: I didn't ride the train. I was driving a car, but you can ride trains everywhere. It's pretty convenient.
23: Yeah, but what I'm saying is, how do they handle that?
13: They have millions of tunnels through the mountains. It's like a Swiss cheese.
23: Yeah, it's unbelievable up there. I mean, we were real close to Braunau am Inn, Austria. You know, Adolf Hitler's hometown. I was like, wouldn't that be awkward? Adolf Hitler High School, you know, what do they do in Austria there? Nothing happened for 5 years in the history books, right? We're just like to erase all of that, right?
13: Yeah, this new idiot generation, they want to demolish the museum that was his house.
23: Yeah.
13: I don't know what they're going to achieve with that.
23: Well, now, when we were in Bern, Switzerland, it wasn't even on the tour. We're walking along by the clock tower there. That's where Hitler had his E equals MC squared brainstorm. And his apartment's right there in Bern, Switzerland. Well, he's a patent clerk.
13: Hold on. You're confusing Hitler with Einstein, sir. It's not the same school.
23: No, that would have been an awkward yearbook, right? No, I'm just saying Switzerland, Austria, we went on the Sound of Music tour. We went to Salzburg, which is the town of salt. Yeah.
13: Yes, exactly. But Austria and the Bern is in Switzerland.
23: Yeah, I know, but, you know, it's the same, only different. We were on the same bus. It was a two-hour ride. It was beautiful. We went on the Autobahn on the bus, and I'm like, can I drive the bus on the Autobahn? And he's like, no. I'm like, I want to be able to say I drove on the Autobahn. I rode on it, but I didn't drive. I think it'd be cool to go 100 miles an hour in one of those big boats, one of those big coaches on the Autobahn. So
13: I actually got a ticket in Germany for driving, like, 300 kilometers, and it was a speed limit restriction, and I didn't notice it.
23: Oh, was it one of these flock cameras, one you're talking about?
13: No, there was a green shirt police that they just followed me and pulled me over, and cost me like 400 euros.
23: Well, wait a minute. They don't have the brown shirts anymore. They have green shirts now, huh? They just changed the color of their shirt?
13: Yeah, the new prime minister in Hungary is bringing the brown shirts.

0: that Serbian, Croatian, Romania stuff that was going on under Bill Clinton 30 years ago?
1: Yes, I was. I'm coming from Transylvania, where Dracula's castle is.
0: Yeah.
1: Yeah, I grew up 30 miles from his castle.
0: So I would imagine travel and tourism would be the major industry there, right?
1: Yes, absolutely. But there's also some small industry going on.
0: I see. Well, what I'm curious is why you would have to go to another country to work, you know?
1: No, it wasn't me. I'm just talking generally. There's people are going different countries now to work.
0: Oh, I see.
1: Especially like Switzerland, it's a small country, Liechtenstein, Monaco, Andorra. These are small countries.
0: Now, wait a minute. Is Liechtenstein the one we stopped in? It's the size of a postage stamp, and we went in and everybody got there. It's like the smallest, richest country in the world. Is that Liechtenstein where we went in there, and all we did, we went and had a very expensive lunch, and then everybody went and got their passports stamped.
1: Yes, sir. That's it.
0: Yeah, and they, oh, man, I mean, I went there, and me being me, I was like, we got, what, 20 minutes, a half hour to be back on the bus? Yeah, okay. So I walked over to this country club, and they had a tennis court there, but behind the tennis court was the parking lot for the members, and it was Lamborghini, Rolls Royce. Every car was like $250,000 U.S. minimum, man. They got where do they get all their money? They just a tax haven? Are they like Delaware? Is it where all the corporations file or what?
1: If I would knew that, I wouldn't fucking be on the
0: Have you went down on the Danube?
1: Yes, sir. I was swimming in the Danube, canoeing on the Danube, fishing.
0: How deep is that? Is it pretty shallow?
1: Yeah, right now they're in a pretty deep crap because there was a huge drought this year and the shipping got stopped because of the shallow
0: water. I saw the Daily Mail or one of those, they said the Danube people, you know, that they do, I guess whoever, they do the boat tours over there, people on, you know, cruise boats or whatever, but they had to build the boat so they could just barely squeeze under the bridges on the Danube and some of those rivers.
1: Flat bottom boat.
0: Flat bottom boat, right? Yeah.
1: Yeah. There's a song about it, but it's with girls, not boats.
0: That's fat bottom girls, not flat bottom. Flat bottom boats, you make the rocket world go round. Oh, you made me laugh. That's funny. I don't care who you are. That's good.
1: So we have a good day so far if you're both laughing, sir.
0: Amen to that. Amen. Call me again. Okay? All right. I'll see you. All right. Bye. We'll be back.
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0: Hey, the pride of Mogador. Hi, Bob. When we took off we had to go to Charlotte. You can't get directly from Cleveland to Rapid City, apparently. But American Airlines did a great job. Bob, that American airline, the satellite that they have, the satellite Wi-Fi, and I saw somebody advertising it, one of your competitors, I think United was another. But, man, I'll tell you what, it's amazing. You get internet. But you had to turn your thing on. It was once the boomer, once I got it figured out, American Airlines, they use the satellites now for in-flight communication. But what was weird is I'm sitting on an airplane, and my phone's in airplane mode, and Lily calls from Tallahassee. She goes, Johnny, did Johnny make the transfer? I'm like, yeah, we got him. I didn't know, and then there was an article. I didn't have it on headphones because it was ringing. And the lady came past, and she goes, we're sorry, we have a policy. You can't have conversations. You have to do everything by, you know, headphones. And I'm like, well,

0: how am I going to talk on the phone? She goes, well, you have to use your inside voice. And I said, I don't have an inside voice.
1: Imagine having to twitch your nose to whip up some great Italian food. Forget about it. Just stop by Luigi's Italian Restaurant downtown Akron for authentic Italian dishes like their classic spaghetti, lasagna layered high, baked ravioli, the salad smothered in cheese. For generations, folks have been coming to Luigi's. Good friends, great food, great times. Luigi's Italian Restaurant, 105 North Main Street, downtown Akron.
0: Oh, hey, Coma. I just looked at my phone. I didn't have it under my nose. I had to look up. Driving back from New York, listen and be careful, Coma, and slow down. And don't go through East Canton when you're going home there in Canton. WNIR, hello. 10 minutes to Bob Golic. You're on the air.
2: John, dude, how are you?
0: Hey, what's cooking? Speaking of which, you're the one that lit this whole East Canton feud, man.
2: Hey, you know, the guy was saying that we're under more control than where he came from. So does that mean I only would have got one ticket over there and I got 2 years? I'm driving in the wrong part of the world. Is that what
0: I'm telling you? I guarantee you, if you went through the bylaws of East Canton, there was a law on the books years ago. It's illegal to arrest someone on the way to church in Ohio. You should fight that. It only cost you $5,000 to fight a $350 bill, two times 175.
2: Hey, you know, I was talking to you about that deal in Mesa for Lauren Green last week.
0: Yeah.
2: And you asked me what club it was on, okay? And I found out that it's Arizona Golf Resort Golf Course. Historically, though, it was named Apache Country Club Estate.
0: I told you that was out by the Apache stuff there in Mesa.
2: Yeah. I didn't know where your sister lived, though.
0: Red Mountain Ranch, Mesa?
2: Red Mountain.
0: Red Mountain,
2: okay.
0: I think.
2: Or do you recognize this Apache Country Club Estates or no?
0: No, I wouldn't. No, no. Are you kidding me? I'm like, yeah. Rodney Dangerfield. They've kicked me out of we don't want your kind here. And I'm like, oh, you won't have me to kick around. Get the hell out of here.
2: Hey, did you watch the game by yourself or with someone else?
0: Which game?
2: The Browns game.
0: Oh, I watched it by myself, and I'm like, man, I told you guys, did you bet me a cookie? Do you owe me a cookie? I'm reaping my cookies today.
2: No, I didn't bet you anything.
0: Yeah, you better not, because I won. What about it? I watched it by myself.
2: I was just, it was kind of one of those games where, you know, I of course, I was with a few other people, but I was thinking to myself, this would be the game I would watch by myself, and you can't even, you know, you're excited, but you're just by yourself, you know what I mean?
0: We
2: don't have that opportunity.
0: No, I mean, I would have been, it would have been interesting to have been in a bar somewhere where the Baker Mayfield lovers of Cleveland think that, oh, we gave away the second coming of Christ. I told you he'd throw an interception and lose the game, and he did.
2: Hey, I'm going to tell you right now, that was a bar game if there ever was one, because then they drank for 2 hours and 20 minutes.
0: Yeah, waiting for the – yeah, that's – yeah, waiting for the – they called the game at the two-minute warning. I was suspicious. They did the same thing the night before. Florida State's running all through Alabama, and then they said, lightning, lightning. And they did that against Kent State a year before. When did they start this lightning crap down there?
2: Well, you know, I heard on the radio today, and I don't know if it's true. I'm just telling you I heard it, okay? That 10 years ago, there was a four-hour delay in an NBA and an NFL game. And I don't remember
0: Oh,
2: that.
0: I don't remember that at all.
2: But four hours seems like a long time, you know?
0: Well,
2: two
0: I mean,
2: hours is a long time.
0: I know. I'm thinking to myself, I'm like, man, the last, you know, now there have been cases in golf where they'll have that, and they'll finish up on Monday. Tigerstone here, and they all got their Bic lighters out so that he could go home to, you know, he could win on Sunday night in the dark, right? At Firestone.
2: He knocked it in there about 4 feet. Yeah, he knocked it in there about 4 feet.
0: It's got to be the greatest shot ever, man. In the dark. He hits a kick in on the 18th hole at Firestone.
2: I mean, and what's really ironic is traditionally where that pin is back left on Sundays, okay? And maybe maybe 3 or 4% of the field makes birdie there. It ain't many, you know. So for him to do it in the dark is even crazier, you know.
0: Yeah. Where is he nowadays with all his legal?
2: They almost had an opportunity to change the line Saturday.
0: What's that mean? What line? What are you talking about?
2: Okay, the line was 52. Well, let me think now. Did they kick the field goal, right?
0: I don't know what we mentioned a lot of games. You talk about the Browns?
2: No, I'm talking about Ohio State Kent.
0: I didn't watch that. I knew that. I didn't even watch that when I went home.
2: No, you didn't even bother.
0: No.
2: Well,
0: what are you talking about changing the line? What are you talking about?
2: Well, what I'm saying is they kicked the field goal, which
0: I don't know. Mr. Football called in and said, thanks for kicking the field goal instead of scoring. I covered. I don't know what he. I didn't know what he meant. I don't know what you gamblers are talking about covering all that.
2: Yeah, I know. You know, I wasn't. The LSU game was really kind of a nothing burger, really.
0: Yeah, Lane Kiffin. Then they were really trying to pump that up, and then they've got Dr. Pepper running Lane Kiffin commercials and stuff. Did you see all that? You know?
2: Yeah, where he's in the car. And
0: yeah, they're making fun of it now. You know? I mean, you know.
2: He's Canton. I'm not sure.
0: I didn't think Lane Kiffin is running East Canton. Now that would be a true. I didn't think about that. What? How would they change? I don't understand. I don't understand what you guys are talking about changing. You mean?
2: Well, let's say that Ohio State's playing someone, and they're giving them 30 points.
0: Yeah.
2: Okay.
0: Okay.
2: And it's at the end of the game, and the score is 30-0. Or let's say the score is 32-0. Okay.
0: Yeah.
2: And the opponent has the ball. They come down and kick a field goal. Now it's 32-3. Okay. Well, if you've got the dog, the team that is supposed to lose, okay, and if it's 32-0, all right, and you're getting 30 points, you don't win your bet if you bet on the dog.
0: So,
2: but if they kick the field goal, you take the field goal, which is 3 points, plus 32 points. Now you're winning 35-32.
0: So the controversy is, why didn't Ohio State? Why did they kick the field goal, and why didn't they go for the touchdown?
2: No. I think what Mr. Football's saying is, and I didn't hear the conversation, but what he's saying is when they kick the field goal, he's still covered. If they would have scored a touchdown.
0: That's exactly what I'm asking. I'm like, he was upset. He was glad they didn't try to score a touchdown. Why'd they kick a field goal? What's the point of kicking a field goal?
2: Well, because it was fourth down, and they were on, like, I don't know, inside the five.
0: So they didn't want to get skunked, so at least they kicked a field goal.
2: Yeah, they didn't want to get shut out.
0: I got it.
2: Yeah, they didn't want to get shut out.
0: I understand that, yeah.
2: Hey, this week, at the end of the week, it's President's Cup week, so I don't know if you're going to watch, but that's the last hurrah in golf.
0: Where is that, and who's – is that Germany versus Slovakia or something?
2: No. It's the Medina Country Club in Chicago, 12 on our team, 12 on the international team. No members on the international team from Europe. That's only for the Ryder Cup. These are guys from Canada, South Africa, South America, Asia, those kinds of places.
0: I got to go, man. It's good to hear from you. Take care. All right, bye. We'll be back.
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0: 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I always feel like my friend from Venezuela. Transylvania. He's like, this reminds me of the communist bloc, what they're doing in America. Bobby Golic's next. Be interested to hear what Bob has to say about his Browns being 1-1 going into week 3. It is 3 o'clock on the Talk of Akron, WNIR, Ken Akron. Bobby Golic's next. Here's ABC.
7: From ABC News, I'm Michelle Franzen. Delays and cancellations are stacking up due to ongoing issues with the Regional Air Traffic Control Center in the Northeast. The bulk of cancellations at Newark Liberty and Philadelphia International following ground stops. The incident causing the FAA to close airspace in parts of the Northeast for 30 minutes to make emergency repairs.
8: The FAA administrator said the issue started when a circuit blew at a Philadelphia air traffic control facility.
9: When it went to flip into the backup, we discovered that the backup fiber had a break. And that fiber break is probably 13 hours to repair.
8: The FAA temporarily shut down the airspace to make that repair, but the fix didn't work and the issues continue. Clara McMichael, ABC News.
7: The global impacts due to the U.S. war with Iran and blockade in the Strait of Hormuz keeping oil prices elevated. Gas Buddy says one out of every 10 stations in the U.S. is selling diesel for more than $7 a gallon. Here's ABC's Elizabeth Schulze.
10: Gas prices are closing in on the high that they hit this spring. The national average this morning, $4.43 a gallon. That's up $1.49 since the Iran war began. And the all-time high was $5 that we saw back in 2022, but diesel is at an all-time record, $6.49.
7: The shooting of a DoorDash driver in Austin, Texas, sparking protests. Local leaders are now calling for transparency.
11: Wilbur Rafael Garces Perez is thought to have been delivering DoorDash when he was stopped and shot by ICE agents. The Department of Homeland Security says the 28-year-old is in the country illegally and was tagged for deportation.
12: As mayor of the city of Austin, I'm very angry about this.
11: Kirk Watson wants local police involved in the investigation.
12: A person being shot on the streets of Austin by someone purporting to be law enforcement, particularly when it's ICE.
11: Gar says Perez was treated for a gunshot wound to the torso and turned over to ICE.
7: ABC's Jim Ryan. 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
7: President Trump is expected to meet with Ukraine's President Zelensky this week on the sidelines of the United Nations General Assembly in New York City. President Trump says Russia has, quote, lost control of its diesel industry and is calling for the end of the war following fresh drone attacks by Ukraine. ABC's Ian Panel has more.
14: Ukrainian President Volodymyr Zelensky said that Kyiv's long-range strikes had a very significant impact in the Moscow region, reporting a hit on one of Russia's key oil industry facilities, which he said contributes billions of dollars to Russia's war machine. Meanwhile, of course, you've got these ongoing retaliation or ongoing attacks by Moscow. It's really stepped over its attacks. We've seen this now over the last few weeks and months, and the real fears about what the winter will bring.
7: Cat lovers are fawning over a new cat species recently discovered in the Bolivian cloud forest. But the feline? Not so interested in all the attention.
15: Since scientists determined that a little 3-pound spotted cat that looks a lot like a tiny leopard is actually the first new feline species to be discovered in nearly a century, people have been flocking to the animal sanctuary in Bolivia where he lives to see him. Only Tigrino, as he's been dubbed, is shy and doesn't really like people, or doesn't seem to. He's so far emerged from his shelter only a few times, sniffed around, and then slipped back behind the foliage. People are still going, though, in hopes of catching even a glimpse.
7: ABC's Sherry Preston. I'm Michelle Franzen, ABC News.
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1: 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I'm Kim Maxwell, and this news is brought to you by J&J Pest Control. 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Call J&J Pest Control at 330-644-5577. And this news also brought to you by Claiborne Ford Lincoln Service Department. Claiborne will come to you with mobile service or choose pickup and delivery. Claiborne really is closer than you think. I'm going to start this news with the fact of a crash in Stark County. We have one semi trapped in the Canal Fulton Lawrence Township area. They responded to a crash involving a semi earlier this afternoon. According to the fire department, the report involved a passenger vehicle and a semi-truck with entrapment on Great Lakes Boulevard near Arcadia Street. This is what set back traffic on 21. They worked to safely remove the trapped person while EMS provided treatment. The fire department said it appreciates the efforts of everyone who responded and assisted. And this is also a reminder, when driving in wet conditions, to slow down and give emergency crews plenty of room to work. So far, there's no information provided on the condition of the drivers involved. Well, if the Talmadge community fails to approve a 1% earned income tax levy this November, the district will need to cut nearly $2 million in operations. According to a Facebook post by the district, those cuts include academic programs, specifically elementary art and music, as well as high school foreign languages, custodial staffing, cuts to teachers and administrators, also cuts to athletic and extracurricular clubs, plus a significant increase in pay-to-play, class fees, and student activity expenses. The income tax only applies to earned income and will not affect retirement or Social Security income. A resident earning $50,000 a year under the proposed tax would be taxed $500. A man charged with shooting and killing his son and wife in North Olmsted faced a judge for the first time today. 44-year-old Hamadi Ahmed Ali Al-Naisar of North Olmsted was charged in Rocky River Municipal Court with two counts of aggravated murder. He waived his right to a preliminary hearing at his Monday arraignment. A judge set his bond at $5 million, and he must also relinquish his passport to police. The shooting occurred at a home in the 3800 block of Evelyn Drive Saturday. According to a news release from the North Olmsted Police Department, officers found the man's 18-year-old son outside the front of the home with multiple gunshot wounds. He was transported to local hospital. North Olmsted Police Lieutenant Matt Beck confirmed the 18-year-old later died. Officers also found the man's 42-year-old wife dead inside the home with multiple gunshot wounds. The victims have not yet been identified. Al-Naisar's case will now be bound over to the Cuyahoga County Grand Jury for a possible indictment. He could face life in prison if convicted. Well, two people are dead and two people are hospitalized after a crash in Canton last night. According to a release, the crash occurred around 8:30 p.m. in the 2100 block of Navarre Road. On scene, police found two SUVs, both with extensive damage. One of the SUVs had overturned and was on its roof. The driver thrown from the vehicle and was pronounced dead at the scene. The second SUV contained three people. The driver, a 36-year-old woman, was pronounced dead at the scene also. The other two passengers, a 12-year-old girl and a 26-year-old man, were taken to Altman Hospital with serious conditions. Well, let's have a little bit of good news, shall we? Yay. All right, Bob, the 47th annual Ravenna Balloon Affair will run from Thursday through Sunday in downtown Ravenna and at the Portage County Randolph Fairgrounds. Festivities start with a downtown children's parade on Thursday, which steps off at 6:30 p.m. from the corner of Prospect and Spruce Streets. The balloon launches move from Sunbow Valley Farm to the fairgrounds with better parking and more room for activities. Some of the activities at the fairgrounds include a helicopter rides, monster truck rides, a mechanical bull, and axe throwing, as well as other activities as well. Bob Golick, have you ever ridden a mechanical bull?
2: Oh my God, are you kidding me?
1: Did you see the movie Urban Cowboy?
2: I lived
3: urban cowboy.
1: Okay, well, yeah, but no mechanical bull.
3: No, oh no, I took all kind. I was on all the time. Oh my God.
1: Maybe should go down there.
3: I might go down there. I'm thinking about the axe throwing though.
1: That would be cool.
3: Than anything else, but yeah.
1: Axe throwing or couch thought I was saying X throwing. Ex-wives,
3: you know,
1: ex-husband.
3: I could do that. No, I was good at the well, it depended on how many beers, but
1: yeah.
3: It was Fort Lauderdale. I was spectacular. People looked at me and said, "Where did he come from?"
1: Okay.
3: Dallas. So
1: Jilly's.
3: From Jilly's. That's right.
1: I'll be back with weather and traffic in just a moment.
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1: Okay, let's look at weather. It's gotten a little chilly out there today. Rainy days and Mondays always get me down. Anyway, we only are going to see a high today of around 65. Looking into tonight, a slight chance of showers between 8 and midnight. We're going to see a low around 54. If you haven't already, you can turn off that air conditioning. Tomorrow, slight chance of showers after 2 p.m. Again, only going to see a high of around 65. More rain likely into Thursday. Or Wednesday, I'm sorry, with only a high near 63 and looking better for the rest of the week. Sunny and a high near 64 on Sunday or Thursday. Excuse me, I'm a day off. All right, anyway, let's talk that weather or traffic for just a minute. We've got bridge work on I-76 over State Route 21 is going to be reduced to 2 lanes starting today. The ramp from State Route 21 south to I-76 east will be closed. The detour will be State Route 21 south to State Route 585 and then back to State Route 21 north to the I-76 east ramp. The ramp from I-76 east to State Route 21 north will be closed and the detour will be I-76 east to Cleveland Maslin Road to I-76 west back to State Route 21. If you see a traffic situation, give us a call at 330-673-2331 or you can email me at kim@wnir.com. And that is your news, weather, and traffic. And I'm Kim Maxwell. Good tune.
3: Isn't that something? Always let me down.
1: There we go. Oh, well.
3: Yeah, so we got that anyway. But we also have this, which I had to get in there.
1: Okay.
3: Where is it? There we go.

0: Wasn't this a great song?
1: It was a good song.
0: 1982.
1: Yep.
2: Well, I spent a lot of time looking for you.
0: And this was probably Travolta's first big movie?
1: After, I think it came after Grease and Saturday Night Fever.
0: Oh, it
1: did? I think this was his third big movie.
0: Oh, okay.
1: Yeah,
0: okay.
1: I think it was Saturday Night Fever and then Grease and then Urban Cowboy.
0: I forgot Grease. My wife is like a big Grease fan.
1: Yeah,
0: So.
1: I think this was one of his third big breaks. So, and he was, this brought in all the country line dancing and all of that stuff. And everybody, I think all of the United States was into country music.
0: The electronic, the electric bulls.
1: Yep.
0: Mechanical bulls.
1: Deal.
0: That
1: yep.
0: was huge. I mean, any, yep. if you had a bar, you had a bull.
1: Yep.
0: And
1: yep.
0: people would, and of course, you'd have the guys trying to be the badasses, and they would bounce around on these things.
1: Mm-hmm.
0: And then you'd have girls that would like try to do it really slowly and sensually. And, well,
1: yeah.
0: Yeah.
1: Yeah, that was it. Yeah, that
0: well,
1: was
0: Well, then you had girls who tried to do it legitimately too. So.
1: Yes, exactly.
0: But there was always a couple of those little whores as Howie used to say, they're little whores.
1: Yeah. Hey, we had a good weekend for football.
0: Yeah, you said Heidelberg won.
1: Heidelberg won, first time in 38 years that they beat Mount Union.
0: Okay.
1: And actually, they made the top 25 in D3 football. They're now number 22. So
0: wow.
1: For that little school that could, I'd like to say.
0: The
1: so
0: little school that could.
1: Only 1,000 students, so that's pretty small.
0: Well,
1: and then,
0: Mount Union, they have been number one so many times.
1: They've been a football powerhouse for a while.
0: Yeah. Mm-hmm. Wisconsin Whitewater. Was
1: okay.
0: Is one of the other W3s or Division 3s that is always on the top. So
1: yeah.
0: I'd have to look at the D3.
1: So they're now 3-0. Heidelberg's 3-0.
0: You know, any idea who's number one?
1: I can look that up. I can find
0: out. No, that's
1: okay, yeah. But yeah, I don't know, but yeah. So yeah, my nephew plays for Heidelberg. It was a fun game. They were neck and neck the whole time. I mean, they both came back, one scored, the other score, all of that. They were
0: You mean like
1: tough.
0: A good game?
1: It was a very good game. It was a very good game, and it just seemed as soon as one scored, the other scored, and all of that. So, yeah, it was a very good game. And then we had some good excitement yesterday in Brownstown. Well, actually in Tampa, but the folks up here in Cleveland that thought they were going to lose again were kind of excited.
0: Well, remember, too, there's a lot of people living down in Brownstown.
1: Yeah.
0: Or in Tampa,
1: mm-hmm.
0: that are from Brownstown.
1: Oh, yes, they are.
0: Yeah,
1: I mean, you know, all the people that migrate to Florida have to, you know, they should. You saw a lot of, you know, orange and brown jerseys there.
0: Orange and brown jerseys, yeah. It was a good game. In fact, mm-hmm. what was it, 2.5 minutes, I think, finally, when the lightning started.
1: Yeah.
0: And people, and they had to shut it down
1: mm-hmm.
0: for like 2.5 hours.
1: Yep.
0: Maybe more, I don't know.
1: Right.
0: I at some point I saw my phone said 23-19 the final, and I said okay, I obviously missed the end of it, but they said at least 2 hours.
1: It did. I kept,
0: with the lightning.
1: I kept going back and forth, and then we finally saw I think the last minute of the game or something. I will say this, you know, it's kind of nice to be. We got Cincinnati in first place.
0: Okay.
1: And then I think everybody else is tied because
0: Baltimore lost yesterday.
1: Pittsburgh lost. Cincinnati won, so
0: not
1: we're
0: just,
1: hanging in there.
0: Not did just Pittsburgh lose.
1: They
0: looked bad.
1: Yeah.
0: I mean, I hate to, I love Aaron Rodgers,
1: mm-hmm.
0: but he just got his butt kicked
1: mm-hmm.
0: yesterday. The Ravens getting beat by the Saints
1: mm-hmm.
0: was just one of those things that he didn't expect.
1: Right.
0: So,
1: yeah.
0: You know, Bengals are Bengals.
1: And I think Texans lost yesterday, too, from what I heard. I could be wrong.
0: Did they?
1: Double check that. I'm not sure. I thought I heard the Texans lost.
0: I'm going to have to watch. I also want to find out what's happened to Miles.
1: Yeah.
0: Because I've heard the first week he wasn't really doing
1: He was supposed to undergo, I think, more surgery.
0: Yeah.
1: What I heard. Yeah. So
0: yeah.
1: He should be. Alrighty, well, hey, so, I'll be back at 4 with more news.
0: I will be here waiting for you.
1: Okay.
0: All right, take care.
1: Yep.
0: 330-673-1234, toll-free 800-669-4100. Let's, hold on a second. Let's do this.
3: All that cheese.
0: No, that's not it. What are we going to do? What are we going to do? We're going to do...
3: The WNIR.
0: No, that's not it. There's a lot of beeping going on. My open's not even working. There we go. Let's try that.
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0: Welcome back, and for anybody who has not been watching the Division III, I just pulled that up, and Oh, Cortland, this must be old. They must not have that. Shut up! I got a buddy of mine starting chemo today, so I apologize. 330-673-1234. The toll-free number, 800-669-4100. Heidelberg. I'm looking at Division III, and this is not. Yeah, 26. Oh, this is preseason. Preseason, we don't want the preseason because it doesn't matter anymore. The three news. Hold on. Okay, that's not it. Boy, I tell you what. You know, people are getting very lackadaisical about the way they do their websites. They're not. I'm not happy at all with the crap that we're dealing with. So, anyway, let's see. Division III standings. Let's try ESPN. Come on, we can do this. It is. I swear to God, this is like it's like working with like idiots. It really and truly is like working with idiots. There's one thing I want. I want the rankings. I want the Division III rankings right now, and I want to be able to pull it up and say, oh, here's Division III. That one, that search just said Division III, but gave me nothing. Okay, number 20, top 25 is out. Okay, hold on. Heidelberg number 22. Yep. This must be the current one. Number 1, North Central Illinois. Number 2, Wisconsin River Falls. Wheaton College. Holy crap. Number 3, Wisconsin Platteville. Number 4, Wisconsin Whitewater. What the hell's going on in Wisconsin? Wisconsin Whitewater, who they do a lot. They're right ahead of John Carroll. But, yeah, so there's some good schools going on there. Wheaton College, they had a tournament in wrestling every year, and we would go out there, and I'd wrestle the guy from usually the guy in that tournament was from Drake College, and he was just a big guy. Had a ski, if I remember correctly, had a ski at the end of his name. So he was a big Eastern European kid, and he wrestled in tennis shoes because his feet were too big. But so anyway, yeah, what is it about Wisconsin that with Division III, do they have all I know Division One, obviously the Wisconsin playing well, but so many teams, Division Three teams, doing well. But let's see, where is Mount Union even in the top? Mount Union 24, Heidelberg 22, Mount Union 24. There you go. So, if you are from Illinois, what the hell are you doing here? North Central Illinois, ranked number one. 330-673-1234, toll free 800-669-4100. Donald Trump's talking to Xi Jinping, and he also was going to be talking to the United Nations. So we're going to have that going on. There are so many things happening right now that are, and this goes to culture. And I was going to say, I just about said, I apologize for that. But reality is, I don't apologize for anything. When people come into our country and manipulate the system for their own gain, I don't give two craps about them. In fact, you can send their dumb asses back. An autism center run by a Minnesota Democrat senator, Peggy Flanagan, and run by a longtime friend of Peggy Flanagan. And this friend stood next to Flanagan while she wore a hijab defending the Somali community in a viral video, is being investigated for fraud, sparking a literal flurry of criticism of Flanagan on social media. So, they said the Milestone Developmental Center, operated by Nimco Ahmad, is being investigated along with all the other Ahmads in Minnesota. The Spectrum Therapy Center is a move by the Minnesota Department of Human Services, confirmed by the Fox. They said these agencies are on our radio, according to our radar. Excuse me. According to DHS, the Minnesota Department of Human Services has opened investigations into Spectrum. They said if a provider is part of an open investigation, it cannot be by law disclosed the details. So, yeah. What is it about Minnesota? First off, what is it about Wisconsin that has Division III teams like playing so well? Secondly, what is it about Minnesota? Is it the Somalis? I'm not going to kiss your ass with fluff. Is it the Somalis? Did they come into this country? Did they overwhelm Minnesota? And are they taking advantage of Minnesota and the taxpayers? The answer is yes. Now, I wanted to throw it out there kind of as a, what do you think? But reality is that, yeah, they have. they've done it. They are manipulating everywhere you possibly can. $520 billion is being manipulated by people, according to the GAO, the Government Accountability Office. And because it is so bad, they just can't believe that people are screwing our country so badly. If you're on the left, I give you an opportunity to call up and say, I do not agree with any of these freaking foreigners who are here illegally, who are manipulating our system and stealing our money. So people on the left, feel free. You can do that. I'm leaving you wide open for it. So there you go. That's one of the things. Cory Booker says SCOTUS needs term limits. And really? Yeah, I know. It's one of those things that he said that he feels that hold on a second. If they can't get their own liberal justice like Tanji Brown, who, how many times have we had all these people? We've had nine Supreme Court justices vote, and it'd be 8-1. So every liberal judge voted for something except for Ketanji Brown. Ketanji Brown is a joke of a Supreme Court justice. She was brought in DEI. She is a DEI Supreme Court justice. She should be booted out because she has no ability to do what the Supreme Court is supposed to do, which is take and evaluate the different laws that are put in front of them, different things that come up. She has no idea. Everything with her is ideological. Cory Booker says we should have term limits because evidently with six conservative judges and five conservative judges, one kind of lame-o judge in Roberts, and three liberal judges, they just don't see the ability to. They don't see the ability to have control of the Supreme Court. There's two things they want. One is, well, there's the biggest thing they want, and I guess the way they can get it is they can either have a bunch of conservative people decide to retire from the Supreme Court during a liberal controlled Senate, or you can put a term limit on there, and that way you don't have to actually do anything hard like win control of the House or the Senate, and that way you can do that if you can just let it happen. So 330-673-1234. Let's take some phone calls. What do you think, huh? You're up first today. How you doing?
5: Hello.
0: Hello, Jason. How you doing?
5: Probably don't go shop with my mom in the bed. So how's you doing?
0: I'm doing okay. Enjoying the day before the equinox, and it looks like it's going to be nice and cool. Well, it is cool, and then tomorrow, obviously, will be the first day of fall.
5: Yeah, I'm going to do some fall stuff. I'm going to go to the corn maze. There's this corn maze in the valley I'm going to go to. I'm thinking that you give pick a pocket, and it's in the Chicago Falls Valley. Kind of like I know there's a people that against this, maybe because I cannot drive, but I'm kind of looking for the Elon Musk's self-driving taxi cab. They have the Manasa now. And that they're like the most advanced self-driving car yet.
0: And yeah, but how are they? I mean, how good are they?
5: Well, so far they're much better than the Waymo. With Waymo, those things I'm gonna get in the Tesla because those things are the sensors. Of course, one guy was a jackass. He tried to set the phone, the Beats ball in front of the car. He walked in front of the car. Unfortunately, it worked. They'll stop on the dime. They're real accurate. And just watch the videos for yourself.
0: Well, I've heard of Waymo, the Waymo one. What's the other one?
5: Okay, this is it's Tesla, Elon Musk's self-driving car.
0: Okay.
5: The only thing I wouldn't like it's cheaper than it because you don't have to pay for a driver. And in the short term, it will make me nervous. But at the long term, I'm not getting in the car with a stranger. And me and you were brought up, you don't get in the unmarked car with a stranger. And the only thing it has is to get you to its destination. And it has a red button on, red button, the stop button. You know how in the elevators, you get out of the elevators, mm-hmm. like a red button for emergency. You push the red button, and then it pulls over to the side lane, and as soon as that's a bit, what's going on? Hello? Mm.
0: Yeah, I'm here.
5: That sooner as availability stop, it just pulls over, and you can name the ride early. And it has a big screen in front of on it, where you can just watch YouTube, your Netflix, your Spotify account.
0: There is not a chance that I'm watching YouTube while an automated taxi is taking me somewhere. There's not a chance I'm taking my eyes off of the road.
5: Yeah, but my agenda is just to get from point B to point A. I probably wouldn't use that for weeks. Now, I probably would play music and listen to you while I'm in the car. You do in the and when there is a driver, listen to. Yeah.
0: Well, what's it called? They call it a cyber cab or robo taxi.
5: Cyber cab.
0: Yeah.
5: Now I did communicate with one of your former coworkers on Facebook today. There's a same company, but this has a wheel on it. There's ones in Tampa, Florida, and one of the former coworkers was down there, and I told that the former coworker said, "Did you get in one of these? Film yourself and see on Facebook." And the person, your former coworker, why said, so whether that your former coworker will do it, I don't know, but I want to know. I can't mention their name on the name over the ear because I'm not sure if I'm allowed to.
0: Okay, no, probably not.
5: But if the person dies, I'll maybe email you or tell you, and you can bleep me because you can email. Hey, but anyways, Well, are you going to any corn mazes this fall?
0: I haven't been in a corn maze for I don't know how long. I just haven't done it.
5: I know they got some. I know they got grandkids now. My brother got grandkids. That remember Joe talked about grandkids, and my niece was only 2 years old. I'm like, that's forever for me. I got two grandnieces. I got two grandnieces and one grandnephew. My niece has one stepdaughter, a little girl, and a little boy. But anyways, I don't know, Drew, your grand

0: awesome, but I've had people go, why do you let Jason talk? I said, because just because he doesn't speak as well as others doesn't mean he has something, doesn't have something to say.
1: Absolutely. So anyway, what was I going to talk to you about? So I was working as a nursing supervisor, it was a while ago, but I had a nurse that worked there. She was American, and she wore the headpiece, And I remember she had a, I'm not trying to be really negative, but she had this attitude. She was kind of, don't cross her, you know what I mean? And so anyway, she told me, I'm going to move to Minnesota. This was back in like 2010 or
0: Oh,
1: 12.
0: God,
1: And she said, because that's where Sharia law is going to be. And I really look, I'm not saying that's going to happen, but what I'm saying is
0: I do.
1: I think that's what's happening in that state. I am surprised that people aren't more saying, I'm moving out of here. I'm leaving, Because, but then if you leave, maybe that's not good either. You really want to keep people that maybe are going to vote to at least have some kind of semblance of two different parties or something, But anyway,
0: Yeah, I don't know. I mean, I'm looking at this, and for some reason, there's a bunch of people out there who don't think that we're going to have issues, and that Sharia law is going to try to take over. And it absolutely it's ridiculous because they are.
1: oh no, I know, Bob, and you know what? These people that are coming in now that you see, Mamdani, you see this El-Fayed, you see this Pick guy or Hick guy or whatever his name is, Hassan Hicks, or these people have a whole different philosophy on life. You know what I mean? And
0: Oh,
1: I think
0: absolutely.
1: that's where a lot of this danger is coming in. And then you have these people, like I always told my daughter, because she's more left, you know what I mean? She's more liberal and everything. I said, just don't get, don't put yourself in where you just believe anything or you just believe one person. You know what I mean? Because I think that's how cults are started.
0: No, that's I haven't heard it put that way, but yeah, that's good thinking.
1: I know, and I always told her, I said, I will never kneel down for anybody but God. But anyway, so the Browns, I want to get to the Browns really quick. So I was listening to a couple sports guys, local, okay? They are so want Deshaun out so bad that, they actually think, I believe this, that some of them think they can influence the Browns and the coach. Like they're going to, so they'll get rid of him. I know he only has another year, but you know what I think too, Bob? I think this guy, yes, he made a mistake, but Bob, think about it. We've got pedophiles. We've got murderers. I know he probably did wrong, but maybe he really is trying. And yes, he's flashy with the jewels and all this kind of stuff. Maybe he never had anything. I just wish people would have
0: I mean,
1: more of a focus on.
0: are they trying to get rid of him because he had problems with women back in the
1: Yeah, I think
0: day?
1: I.
0: Why
1: They're
0: don't they just
1: also like.
0: freaking why don't they just freaking grow up
1: I know, and
0: and move on? Because
1: they're so
0: this
1: falling in
0: is
1: the.
0: it's not their job to continue the persecution of the guy. He, whether you like it or not, he paid off or paid whoever did whatever. And and again, if you are so smart that you think you know more than anybody else, well, then condemn him. And that's
1: I know, but
0: probably what
1: still,
0: these is probably what these sports idiots talk about all the
1: I know
0: time.
1: they're like stupid. Half of them probably have never. Some of them have played sports, I'm sure. But Bob, that's why I, value your opinion because you've played it and you know what kind of things go on in the NFL and any sport. There's different things that go on and people have to be. To me, I kept thinking, because they were calling him scum and all this other. They're still at it, And I'm like, I just turned it off. I said, you know what? I'm not listening to this because. You know what? People make mistakes, and he didn't murder somebody. He didn't, he's not a pedophile, I don't think. So, I mean, those are like things that really do need to be, whatever. But the other thing I wanted to bring up is the LSU, Ole Miss. That was the best game.
0: It was a good game, wasn't it?
1: It was that's all I wanted to say. But I have a good afternoon. I just wanted to touch base with
0: All
1: you.
0: right, take care. Bye-bye. We'll be back after this.
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7: 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You're up next. Hello.
8: Hello, Robert.
7: Hello.
8: How are you?
7: Congratulations on being such a good football team down there.
8: Oh, I tell you, I'm not counting my chickens yet.
7: Okay.
8: I'll talk about that next week after we play Pittsburgh.
7: Okay.
8: Because that's always been our kryptonite.
7: Okay. Well, I, from what I saw yesterday, it's not a pretty sight in Pittsburgh. So, up to you.
8: Somalia's.
7: Yes.
8: Oh, I'm going to tell you, there was an incident we had yesterday. My coworker, she's like 82. She had two Somalian men. They were bickering over a price on furniture. He slammed his fist on the counter. I should have called security, but mm-hmm. I called my manager.
7: Yeah.
8: So he came up. In the meantime, there's another Somalian family. They come up to me, and I'm running their items, and they're speaking whatever language, I think French or whatever. And I'm like, he gets involved, which really he had no business in getting involved. But, he's helping out his co-family, they all stick together. And, I felt sorry for the cashier. She was visibly shaken. She was shaking, period.
7: Yeah.
8: And I told her, I said, because it was close to the end of the day, I said, go in the back. I said, go in the back. I said, just go sit down. I said, I will help out with everything else. But Minnesota, you know, Minnesota used to be, we lovingly and laughingly always called it Lutherland.
7: Lutherland? Okay, that's okay. Lutherland, yeah, that's right.
8: Because you couldn't swing a dead cat without touching a Lutheran church up there.
7: Yep.
8: I mean, that, all the Scandinavian people moved to Minnesota.
7: Yeah.
8: And I'm like going, OMG. And I have a friend that still lives in Minnesota, former police officer. He's thinking about, he said, I love this place. He said, I was born and raised here. He said, I'm thinking about moving someplace else.
7: Really? It's getting that bad, huh?
8: He said, it's getting that bad. He said, he is afraid for his wife.
7: Wow.
8: He said, I can handle myself, but he said, I'm teaching my wife how to shoot a gun.
7: Oh, my God. I mean, when it gets to that level, you got to figure that there's something. I mean, that's bad.
8: Oh, I mean, I try to look for the good in everybody. Maybe I'm crazy. I mean, maybe I'm way too old school. But I mean, when Somalian people come in, they let their children run wild in the store. We have elderly people that come into the store. I've had people come in with a walker, a cane. They let their kids get on skateboards that we sell, bikes that we sell, and race through the aisles.
7: Jeez. And I mean, this is something normal people wouldn't let their kids do.
8: They absolutely destroyed. We have a small toy section. They absolutely destroyed it.
7: Jesus. And the parents, now did anybody at the store try to stop it?
8: I called for my manager. I said, this is out of my wheelhouse, buddy.
7: Yeah.
8: I said, I'm not getting paid enough, for this. But I said to the parents, I said, and I looked at the kids while they were zipping. I said, excuse me. I said, please. Now, this is how I did. I said, please be very, very careful. We have people who are old, who are on canes and walkers. And I said, somebody could be on a crutch. And the woman looked at me. She said, you are stupid, and that's none of your...
7: Oh, hands. My God.
8: Except I'm using the words nicer than she said.
7: Right.
8: And I just looked at her, and I said, ma'am, I said, if they fall, I said, not only will they sue us, I said, they can sue you. She said, no. She said, because we are not really citizens. And she said it so proudly, and I'm like going, oh, please, Lord, just slant my mouth shut on that one.
7: We're not really citizens. I mean, and they use it as if it's a tool that they can say, hey, you know, I can't get in trouble. You know what it's like? It's like the gang members who have these minors, these 14, 15-year-olds do crimes because they know they're not going to get in trouble. There are people out there that don't think that, well, you know, I'm not really a citizen here, so I'm not getting in trouble. No, we're going to send your dumb ass back, you creep.
8: And the best is the young guys that I worked with, one of them looked over after they left and said, he said, we could see the rage in your eyes. And I'm like going, oh, I said, I did not want to say anything. I said, because I said, I would go full on Wolverine. I said, that one just really hit me the wrong way.
7: I love it. Full on Wolverine.
8: Yeah. Well, thank you for.
7: You take care.
8: Shout out to the Browns, too.
7: Yeah, well, thank you very much. We won early in the season, which is, it doesn't happen a lot, but it's happening. Thank you. Odie, take care of yourself. 330-673. Very weird how Cincinnati is the only one that has that won. The Ravens lost to the Falcons. Pittsburgh. Aaron, how many times did Aaron Rodgers get sacked? Four times? I mean, it was not a pretty sight. So you know, the Bengals did good, and the Browns obviously now 1-1 after beating and I will say this. I like Baker Mayfield. I think Baker Mayfield's a hell of a quarterback, and I think the Browns screwed Baker Mayfield. So say what you want about him. Use your little slurs about him all you want. But three things. One, he's a hell of a quarterback. Two, he played hurt for the Browns, and they didn't give a crap. And three, he did some very nice First Energy commercials. I liked them very much. WNIR Kent Akron.
9: Protests breaking out in Texas after a DoorDash driver was shot and injured by ICE agents Sunday in Austin. DHS says the 28-year-old was in the country illegally. The attorney for Garces Perez held a briefing this hour. Kate Lincoln Goldfinch says she spoke to her client.
10: He said he was driving for DoorDash and an unmarked black truck sideswiped him. He didn't know it was ICE, and he did a U-turn under the highway, and the truck chased him and sideswiped him again, and the agents came out and shot him in the back of the neck and pulled him out of the car.
9: The attorney says her client slept on the floor at the detention facility in Pearsall, Texas. The war with Iran keeping oil prices elevated, even though a barrel of crude fell below $100 this week. Diesel prices at record highs. ABC's Elizabeth Schulze says Americans are also paying more at the pump.
11: Gas is back above $5 in four states, Washington, Oregon, Nevada, California. There it's averaging $6.15. Illinois and Michigan are also approaching that $5 mark. And with jet fuel prices spiking again, executives at United, American, and Southwest are now saying they could trim flight schedules over the holidays to cut costs.
9: President Trump says he's willing to meet with Iran's president on the sidelines of this week's UN General Assembly. The FAA says it's had to shut down airspace in parts of the Northeast briefly today to make initial repairs after a communication systems outage at the air traffic control center overseeing regional airports in New Jersey and Philadelphia. It caused ground stops at Newark and Philadelphia airports. Federal aviation officials say that they realized the backup frequency line failed too and had been cut in New Jersey and at a construction site, delays and cancellations stacking up across the country. You're listening to ABC News.
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9: Three major news outlets taking legal action after President Trump banned them from the White House, saying it's a direct assault on the First Amendment.
13: The president this morning was doubling down on his position on this. He wrote in a social media post that this is not an assault on the free press, as he puts it, but, quote, an assault on the fake news, similar to what he had said on Friday when he insisted that these outlets needed to be banned from the White House because of their content. He said that their reports were too negative, and if they just were more positive, then he would reconsider this.
9: ABC's Karen Travers. Charles Spencer breaking his silence about the book he wrote about his sister and the claims he made against King Charles in the days after Princess Diana's death.
14: It's not tittle-tattle. I'm not trying to damage the monarchy or whatever I've been accused of doing, but I wanted to do this properly once and for all for Diana and remind those who knew her when she was alive why they connected with her.
9: Spencer also says he regretted not helping Diana more when she was in crisis before her death. And California police in Santa Monica tell ABC News the death of Cindy Crawford and Randy Gerber's son, Presley Gerber, is being investigated as an overdose. Authorities say there were no signs of foul play. Gerber was at a high-end rehab center. Sources connected to the case tell ABC News Gerber checked into the rehab center the day before he was found dead. Yesterday morning, he was found already dead by the staff, the family, asking for privacy. Michelle Franzen, ABC.
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19: 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It's 4:06. Time for your WNIR news update. I'm Kim Maxwell, and this news is brought to you by the Bistro on Main in Kent. It's No Restriction Sandwich Monday. 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With 85 trucks and over 95 employees, Barberton Tree, 330-848-2344. A man charged with shooting and killing his son and wife in North Olmsted faced a judge for the first time earlier today. 44-year-old Hamadi Ahmed Ali Al-Nazer of North Olmsted was charged in Rocky River Municipal Court with two counts of aggravated murder. He waived his right to a preliminary hearing earlier today, and a judge set his bond at $5 million. He must also relinquish his passport to police. The shooting occurred at a home in the 3800 block of Evelyn Drive on Saturday, according to a news release from the North Olmsted Police Department. Officers found the man's 18-year-old son outside the home of the outside the front of the home with multiple gunshot wounds. He was transported to a local hospital. Confirmed by the North Olmsted Police Department, officers also found the man's 42-year-old wife dead inside the home with multiple gunshot wounds. The victims have not been identified. Al-Nazer's case will now be bound over to the Cuyahoga County Grand Jury for possible indictment, and he could face life in prison if convicted. Well, two people are dead and two people are hospitalized after a crash in Canton last night. According to a release, the crash occurred around 8:30 p.m. in the 2100 block of Navarre Road Southwest. On scene, police found two SUVs, both with extensive damage. One of the SUVs had overturned and was on its roof, and the driver thrown from the vehicle was pronounced dead at the scene. The second SUV contained three people. The driver, a 36-year-old woman, was pronounced dead at the scene, and the other two passengers, a 12-year-old girl and a 26-year-old man, were taken to Altman Hospital in serious condition. Well, Talmadge community, if Talmadge community fails to approve a 1% earned income tax levy this November, the district will need to cut nearly $2 million in operations. According to a Facebook post by the district, those cuts include academic programs, specifically elementary art and music, as well as high school foreign languages, custodial staffing, teachers and administrators, athletic and extracurricular clubs, and a significant increase in pay-to-play, class fees, and student activity expenses. The income tax only applies to earned income and will not affect retirement or Social Security income. A resident earning $50,000 a year under the proposed income tax would be taxed $500. Well, gas prices have spiked again in Northeast Ohio. Gas Buddy reported that gas prices have surged in Akron and Cleveland over the past week. Drivers in Akron are now paying an average of $4.50 per gallon. Woo, I paid $4.59 yesterday. After going up 32 cents since last Monday, Cleveland's average is now listed at $4.54 per gallon after jumping 33 cents over the past week. And remember, you can get the local news at any time at WNIR.com. 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Back with weather and traffic in just a moment.
15: For 50 years, Sherrod Brown voted how he was told. 1975 to today, different presidents, different issues, but Sherrod Brown's vote never changed. Higher taxes, Brown voted for them. 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Sex changes for kids, Sherrod Brown supported that too. When Washington Democrats needed Brown's vote, he gave it every time. Sherrod Brown voted with Biden, 97%. Schumer, 95. Bernie Sanders, 92. That was the Democrat Party he joined 50 years ago. But times have changed. Now extremists are taking over. They're not asking for your vote. 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And Sherrod Brown will fall in line. He always does. Sherrod Brown, times changed. His vote never does. 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SLFPAC.org. SLF PAC is responsible for the content of this ad.
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19: Oh, well, we've had a chilly day out there today. We are only seeing a high near 65. Looking ahead to tonight, slight chance of showers. We're going to see a low around 54. Turn off that AC. You can even probably close the windows. Anyway, tomorrow, showers likely, probably, after 2 p.m., another high near 65. Wednesday, possibly more rain, high near 63. And again, some rain Wednesday night with a low around 51. But the weekend ahead looking much better. I know it's only Monday, but we can look forward to something. Let's talk traffic for just a moment here. So far, there is a crash at State Route 8 South at Boston Mills and Hines Road. So if you're headed in that direction, you might want to be prepared to slow down or find an alternate route. Always remember, you're going to have a slow go on Route 8 South from Howe Avenue all the way to the Central Interchange. Also a slow go on 77 from 224 to the 241 Maslin Road exit. Also expect some congestion at 224 East at Canton Road. If you see a traffic situation, give us a call at 330-673-2331. For your news, weather, and traffic, I'm Kim Maxwell for WNIR, the talk of Akron.
7: So we were just talking about gas prices.
19: Yep.
7: You said you did $4.59?
19: I did yesterday, yeah.
7: I heard somebody say something earlier that the roads aren't empty. I mean, people are going...
19: They're finding a way to get there, yep.
7: People are going to the store,
19: yep.
7: And they're buying stuff.
19: Yep.
7: Doesn't seem like, it seems like it's something that they want us to complain about, but, you know, it seems like most people are okay with doing it.
19: Yeah, I think we're making a way. I don't know. I think it's higher than it's been. I think most of us haven't paid that much for gas, so I guess maybe it's just the shock value.
7: Yeah.
19: You know,
7: yeah.
19: I mean, I think we're just... I don't know. Usually a tank of gas lasts me about a week, 6 days, back and forth to work, around town driving, that sort of thing. So I mean, if it were lower, yeah, I'd save a little bit of money, but I mean, maybe at the difference of $10.
7: Yeah.
19: So maybe, I mean, $10 is 10, but I'm not saying I have money to burn.
7: No.
19: But
7: $10
19: is maybe, what, a couple Starbucks or I don't know.
7: Or you stop at the store and you grab a couple of things that you think you might need, don't really, who knows? I mean, we spend money. It's not like we have money to waste, but we have money to spend. And so, we do it, and it's not like the gas is that much more expensive than you can deal with. I mean,
19: I think it's sticker shock, maybe.
7: Yeah, I think you're right.
19: I mean, certainly. $4.59. I mean, that's probably the highest most of us have paid.
7: Yeah.
19: In a while.
7: And some people are out there. Some people obviously are having a hard time with the financially.
19: Mm-hmm.
7: Maybe they're pushing the edge a little bit. But so far right now, I mean, it seems like food prices, gas prices, everything are their talking points, mm-hmm. but they're not really doing anything. I mean, no. We do it anyway. We don't sit there and say, "Well, I'm gonna have to do the show from home." Oh wait, Karen's got an electric car. Okay.
19: I get that, but I think it's I don't know. I think it's just a shift in the economy and a shift in how we price things, and maybe things should have gone up before and they didn't, so when they finally do, when the bubble bursts, everybody sits around saying, we didn't see this coming, but things can only stay one price for so long, and then before you know it, everything gets more expensive.
7: Well, we didn't see this coming.
19: All right.
7: Thank you.
19: I'll be back at
7: Take
19: 5.
7: Care. All right.
1: This is the talk of
7: this
1: Akron.
7: This is the talk
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7: of Akron.
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7: 34.
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7: All right, welcome back to the Bob Golic Show. By the way, I was just reading this morning about how we are, we've been, whether it be cars, whether it be our vehicles, whether it be, cars and vehicles would be the same thing, our laptops, our phones, those sorts of things. Rumor has it that we have figured out how to make sodium ion batteries. And evidently, sodium-ion batteries before were prohibitive. We didn't have the technology for it. But it looks like we are in the point now where we can. And, they've got to work on it. It's not like they're saying, oh, hey, get ready. Here it comes. Obviously, there's going to be more research on it. But evidently, sodium-ion batteries have a future, and at one point something about sodium and lithium with different electron valences that that make it one easier to hold a charge and the other one not. But sodium, they're saying not only can they. Okay, I read an article, and it said electric cars with sodium batteries, 900 miles. Is that true? I don't know. I do not know, he said. 330-673-1234. The toll-free number, 800-669-4100. You are next. How you doing?
21: Is this Bob?
7: Yes, it is.
21: Hey, Bob. How are you?
7: I'm good.
21: I don't listen to you as much because I got transferred to afternoons, but in my retirement job. But I remember you playing football with Cleveland Browns and the Chargers. I lived in San Diego, so it's Karen with you. Is that your wife?
7: Yeah. Yeah, well, she's not here today, but the newswoman is Kim. But Karen comes on Fridays, yeah, so she's not here now.
21: Oh.
7: Yeah.
21: Yes, okay, I understand that. I thought that was your wife. I know you bring her in sometimes.
7: Mm-hmm.
21: But, a couple comments about, you know, the current state of what's going on with government. I just filled up my F-250, and I just spent over $140 with gas, so... I have to respectfully disagree with you on the fuel prices. And then Sunday, it was always high. It was about 80 to fill her up, you know, before the gas was increased. But, you know, we understand we're currently at war, and that's what happens. That's the consequence of going to war. And now we got more of those, the pipelines over there are getting shut down and blown out of hell. Me being former military, I was in Iraq in 1992, so I am very familiar with that country, and that's basically the reason they live is because of the money and the oil.
7: Yeah.
21: And so they're going to have a lot of rebuilding to do, in my opinion, from what I observed over there back in the 90s, because I know after we moved out, that's the first thing they did was they started to rebuild. And it was millions and millions of dollars, a lot of the refineries and a lot of the oil and a lot of that stuff. But, you know, I think it continued up until like 3 or 4 years ago, and now we're taking them out again.
7: Yeah.
21: So, but that and, you know, I have an opinion. I don't know if this was your poll question or not, you know, about the CNN and
7: Post. Yeah, that was, John brought it up. But, yeah, exactly. I'm waiting to find out what people think about it.
21: I'm not happy. You know,
7: okay.
21: We can't go into the White. You know, I'm ex-military.
7: Yeah.
21: And you know, we need to be able to have an open dialogue with the government, unless it's a secret operation or it's a need to know basis or it's going to affect soldiers' lives, anything like that.
7: Yeah.
21: But just to stand there as a president, and I believe he's the only one. Now, I could be wrong, but I did do a research. And he did this back in 17.
7: With you know, the Associated Press, yeah.
21: I believe it was, yes, I do believe it was the Associated Press. Oh, before I forget, 76 going into the interchange is all backed up coming in from Cleveland.
7: Oh, okay.
21: 77 South. And I wanted to let your drivers know, I would avoid that area because I'm actually shooting down to Uniontown now, but I believe a lot of the people that have been seeing what I'm seeing are now heading this way because now this is another backup.
7: Right.
21: 24. So we got a lot of traffic issues.
7: Well, I appreciate I'm sure many people appreciate it as they have to deal with that. But I'm kind of with you on the media thing. I know that mainstream media has and Fox Media and the other conservative medias. I know that nobody is objective anymore,
21: I will agree with you on that. Yeah.
7: But I don't.
21: I want to make ratings.
7: Oh, absolutely.
21: It's about ratings.
7: Yep.
21: That's all it is, Bob. It's all about ratings and getting CNN likes to throw something there. Well, Trump did this, and if you hear it from, I always say this: if you hear it from three different people and three different news agencies, the probability of that is probably pretty true. But I think you're right. There's a very bias out there, and it never used to be. Growing up in the late 70s and early 80s, 3, 5, and 8,
7: yeah.
21: You got different opinions and different views. But mostly those people knew each other.
7: Yeah.
21: My wife, I'll be very honest with you, she worked for Channel 3 News. And so she was 60 when she retired. And she said that all the people that when she retired, 3, 5, and 8 in Cleveland, the Cleveland Network, all would make it a point to, they went to a big birthday party she had at the Hyatt downtown Cleveland.
7: Mm-hmm.
21: And, a lot of them showed up because she'd worked periodically with 5 and 3 and 8. And when they found out she was retiring, they did show up, and I told her I was astonished how many people she knew.
7: Yeah.
21: So, and she says, well, it's an organization where it's professionalism and we all do have a job to do, and that's reporting the news. And, you know, we take that very seriously. But, no, I'm not happy. And, you know, I hate to say this, but, you know, there's so much stuff with Ohio Edison and First Energy with Husted that I just want to spit. There's problems with Brown, Sherrod Brown. You know, he's had a few things that I've seen that have been publicized. We don't have any good people to represent this country anymore.
7: Yeah, you know, and the thing is, but how are we supposed to know? Because no. everything we hear is either well, it's negative. I mean, I have never, you know, I don't hear anything saying, Amy Acton did this. I mean, they talk about Ramaswamy did this. You know, I hear there is so much. It's like the lesser of two evils is what it's come down to. And it's just it's absolutely maddening because we don't know who to follow.
21: Well, and the thing is everybody, in my opinion, and myself included, have I done things in the closet that I don't want anybody knowing about it? Not bad things, but, you know, we've done things and said things I don't want people to know about, you know, and I'm glad I have friends, military, non-military, that, you know, hey, you said that, you know, 8 years ago because something pissed you off. But, you know, I'm glad I don't have all my dirty laundry being publicized because
7: right.
21: I probably have a lot of it.
7: Yep.
21: You know, I had kids growing. I had three girls growing up. So that right there is going to put stress on any father. I'm sure you've got kids. So,
7: yep.
21: You know what it's like. But I just wanted to express my opinion, and I wanted to say thank you and for doing this because we get a lot out of it. And go Browns.
7: All right.
21: I really enjoyed it.
7: It was a good game this week. It was a good game yesterday. Yeah. Thank you. Take care, man. You're up next. Hello.
0: No matter what.
7: Hello.
0: Hello.
7: Hello.
0: Bob.
7: Yes, sir.
0: Bob.
7: Yeah.
0: Just Scott, by the way.
7: Okay. Hi, Scott. Right.
0: Now, lower your blood pressure.
7: That doesn't sound good.
0: Well, are you allowed to lower your blood pressure?
7: Okay. You know, give it a shot.
0: So you don't get hit on your noggin.
7: Okay. Now, I don't know what you're talking about, but go right ahead with your subject.
0: Please don't hang up the phone.
7: Well, I will if I don't like the way you're acting. But tell me what this is about.
0: Well, should you be the chairman of the Chagrin Falls parade next year?
7: And what does that mean?
0: Well, that means good people.
7: Okay.
0: And there are good people in Chagrin Falls, Ohio.
7: Okay.
0: Okay. And we're very concerned about whether you should be put in a... No, hang on.
7: No, you hang on. I haven't been invited to be in the Chagrin Falls parade, so you're just being stupid.
0: No,
7: I don't know what you're. Oh, unless somebody said, "Hey, let's do this," and you're just a hater.
0: I'm not a hater, by the way.
7: Well, what's a mess? So you're saying I'm not good enough of a person to do that?
0: I kind of disagree with you.
7: Well, so what? Case. So you disagree with me? Does that make me a bad person?
0: No.
7: Okay, well then screw you. You're up next. Hello. Hello. Hello. You're up next. Hello.
2: Yo, Bob.
7: Yeah, what?
2: Hey, Vivek. I've been seeing these commercials about people that took their experimental medicines and it didn't work out.
7: Yeah, I've heard that commercial too.
2: I'm saying if my wife develops Alzheimer's or whatever disease and there's really no hope for what's going on, what are you going to do?
7: Well, isn't that what Trump said? What was that bill? The right to try. In his first term, he said, if you can't deal, if nothing's working and there's something experimental out there, you have the right to try.
21: Well, that dirty dog's making millions because I need that. I need to try that, but it didn't work out.
7: Okay. That's
21: right. It's just foolish that they're blaming Vivek because they opted for experimental treatment.
7: Yeah, I don't, and I'll be honest with you. I don't believe one of these commercials, whether it be Amy Acton or Vivek. I don't listen to them. I turn them off. I ignore them because they're nothing but twisting of people's of situations and what people have said. And it's a joke. I mean, it just really just pisses me off listening to that these things all day on television.
21: I just think that we need somebody serious, and I'm sure Amy Acton is a lovely person, but we need somebody that's going to run a business, run the government like a business. We need
7: I agree.
21: The misspending and, whoever said it was, we have trouble finding good people. We do. But I'm all for Vivek giving it a shot. I like the whole Doge type of concept, and I think we need a lot of that here in Ohio.
7: Yep.
21: I think that's why people, even with the property tax, we all want to pay for schools, fire, and police. We get that.
7: Mm-hmm.
21: It's the wasted money and every other, because these cities, counties, and states are just poorly managed.
7: Yeah.
21: I don't know how we escape that, but we got to do better.
7: Yeah, there's no doubt we've got to do better. And the problem is, we don't, we're not hearing the truth from anybody. It just seems like we're hearing everybody's perspective from their side. And it's frustrating because, we'd like to, the Constitution says we get to pick who we think is best for running the country or the state or the city. And if they're lying to us on a regular basis or manipulating or whatever, it goes against what the Constitution was written for.
21: Yep, I agree. It's hard.
7: All right, man. Thank you. You're up next. Hello.
4: Top of the afternoon to you.
7: And to you.
4: Well, I learned one thing.
7: What's that?
4: From your show.
7: What's that?
4: There is a bar that opened early in Christmas.
7: Yeah, you might be right there. You might be right.
4: But, you were talking about reporting negative and stuff.
7: Yeah.
4: It seems like instead of reporting, they distort. And instead of, sometimes if the numbers are good, they'll use a percentage. If the percentage is good, they'll use numbers. And I know what you mean, but if they would just report, just do their journalistic duty.
7: Yeah.
4: You know what I mean? Don't distort it. Don't spin it. Just report.
7: Mm-hmm.
4: But, like they say, like they kind of give the, well, Iran is winning, right? Yeah, I remember when a country's winning, they always put the cardboard cutout of their leader up there, you know?
7: Yeah. Yeah, I don't, it really and truly, with the fact that we've wiped out the Air Force and the Navy, except for that mosquito fleet, whatever they want to call it,
4: right.
7: it's just incredible that people would rather, they hate Trump so much, that they would love to have an Islamic caliphate that abuses women, based on a Sharia law that keeps women from getting educated, driving, and going to school. They would rather have that. They'd rather say, "Oh, they're kicking the America's ass." I wish there was somebody out there that could put all together all the information and have people believe it. But even if a general came and said, "Here's what's happening," you'd have so many of these morons on the left who would just sit there and go, "Well, he's lying."
4: Right. But don't you notice, too, though, is when these fake news agencies, mm-hmm. they say, we have an expert here, a former so-and-so, a former so it's not a current somebody, you know what I mean?
7: Right.
4: And people, if they don't pay attention, and if they don't do any research, they'll just hear that and say, "Well, an expert said this." No, it's a former so-and-so. You know what I mean? He's former because he's not working now. And he doesn't know what's going on.
7: That's right. Yeah, he doesn't have the access that he had before.
4: Right.
7: And even if somebody still has some kind of access to information, they never, almost never, except for the people right at the top, almost never have the access to information that they had before. Right now, the president gets updates, and so many people get tactical updates every morning. And once they're not president anymore, not so much.
4: Yeah, so who are these people listening to? Some of the reporters say that, and they don't know what they're talking about. That's why anybody that calls your show and says Iran's winning, it's clearly they don't know what's going on.
7: I know. It's nuts.
4: Yeah. And I think we are getting gouged with it from everybody. Everybody's taking advantage. All these corporations and the oil companies, they're all taking advantage of this. Because oil per barrel went up before, and it never had these prices.
7: Oh, you're right.
4: Never had
7: these prices. You're right.
4: And you're good at math. So everything costs more to make. Tow motors use fuel. But it's propane. Diesel trucks haul, from Cleveland to Chicago, it's 357 miles. You're hauling 40,000 pounds of freight. Say 40,000 pounds of cereal, okay?
7: Right.
4: There's 10,000 boxes. So it's going to cost double what it cost last year, all right? So it's going to cost, another $180. Mm-hmm. And split that up. Divide that up into 40,000 boxes, right?
7: Gotcha.
4: So it comes out to be like 1.6 cents, if that.
7: Yeah.
4: So I understand it has to go up, but we're getting gouged. I mean, a box of cereal went up $1.05.
7: Well, why did it go down to $70 a barrel and $68 a barrel? Now, when it went down to 60, the first term, it was probably at $2.40, $2.40. But now it's like 68, and it's 3.19.
4: Right.
7: I mean, they're not showing us. I think everybody says, okay, if a barrel of oil costs this much, this is how much gas should cost. If it costs more, then gas should cost more. If it costs less, then gas should cost less. But there's no rhyme or reason to this, and of course that's part of the whole speculation thing. And it's angering because you don't know. You feel like you are being gouged by people.
4: We are. I mean, you watch a price of barrel for oil.
7: Mm-hmm.
4: And our hydraulic oil for the tractors go up, okay?
7: Yep.
4: But it never went down. And even when the price per barrel goes down, tractor hydraulic fluid's the same price.
7: Yeah.
4: So what is everybody gauging everything on? The oil companies. The availability, are they using the Strait of Hormuz as an excuse?
7: I guess it seems like it. I mean, we don't know because we got one side saying it that they're that the right is lying about everything, and the other side is the ones that want to get elected say, oh, they're lying. They're lying to you so they can keep their jobs. The ones that have their jobs are saying that the people that want to take their jobs are lying to you. Yeah. So, you know, if there's the idea that we have any concept of truth, we should have the Supreme Court come out and say, listen, we will evaluate truth when it comes to elections, because this piddly ant crap that it might be true, it might not be true, we're electing people based on speculation, that's not the way this country was supposed to be. So true. All right, man, thank you.
4: All right, have a good day.
7: You do. You're up next. Hello. Hola.
5: Mr. Nolan.
7: Yes, sir.
5: Can you hear me?
7: I can hear you. Can you hear me?
5: Salutations to you, sir.
7: Ditto.
5: How you doing?
7: I'm good.
5: Hey, I know a way to lower high blood pressure. This is for the gentleman that called you.
7: Oh, okay. So, yeah.
5: When you feel a spin starting, put the bottle down and lay down. and that blood pressure will go right down.
7: Yeah, yeah. Yeah, you know what?
5: I didn't even know where the hell that was even going.
7: I think he was either having a stroke or he was having a drink. It could have gone either way. Yeah.
5: I thought I was having a stroke. I was like, where in the hell is this going?
7: I know. Anyway. I'm sitting there thinking, did I miss something? Am I? What's going on? Yeah.
5: Yeah. Did my headphones fall off for a second?
7: Exactly.
5: So, anyways. I just wanted to report on to you last Friday. We did not do well. We lost by 10. I don't know what the hell happened. Our defense fell apart. We had them 14-0 going into the half, and then we end up losing 30-20.
7: Yeah, I've seen that happen before. So
5: yeah, well, it happens.
7: Yeah,
5: know, but the upside to it though, I did get my soup. I did get my soup. When we were done, I came down out of the box, pissed off and mad, and I had like five or six cheerleaders him running up to me, coach, the mother slubs said, give you this, and it was like a Stanley thermos,
7: and it was
5: my favorite soup of all time, and I don't know how these ladies got it right, but it was Italian wedding soup.
7: Oh, wow.
5: Yeah, and it was still hot in it, and I just went down to the locker room and ate it.
7: at that point you were like 10 points down and said, you know, now would be a good time to eat the soup.
5: Now I think I'll just go cry in my soup.
7: That's right.
5: That'll be it.
7: That's right. Can I ask what kind of soup it was?
5: Yeah, it was Italian wedding soup.
7: Oh, okay.
5: Have you ever had the Italian wedding soup?
7: Oh, absolutely. I've had the Italian wedding soup.
5: Yeah, it was with the little meatballs in it.
7: Yep.
5: and the spinach and whoever made it, I don't know if it was Progresso or if it was homemade or what, but it was damn delicious.
7: Yeah, well, I'm glad something good came out of the weekend.
5: Well, all my madness came out of me when I ate it, and then when we went to practice today, because Sunday I told my wife, I said, I'm gonna rip these kids a new one for letting this happen, you know. And I just couldn't. The happiness of the Italian wedding soup was still in me.
7: Did they? I mean, they must have done something good.
5: They did. They were playing really, really good, and then all of a sudden they imploded.
7: Yeah.
5: It happens, Bob. I've seen it over the 31 years. I've seen just, it wasn't lack of heart or anything like that. It was just like an implosion. Like all of a sudden, they didn't know what they were doing,
7: yeah.
5: You know, and it's frustrating. A good example. I got to watch the Browns game yesterday, and it kind of looked like it happened to Baker Mayfield all of a sudden.
7: Yeah. Yeah. It did not look good.
5: No, it's kind of like a curse that happens. It's like, you know, the guy would be really on it, and then all of a sudden, just, I don't know, like somebody puts a, you know, maybe there's some old voodoo woman sitting there watching the game, and she's wiggling her two fingers, putting that hex on him.
7: Putting the little hoodoo, the voodoo that you do little, so like, well.
5: Maria LeBeau over there, you know, putting a little Louisiana Cajun hex on him.
7: That's right. Chicken foot, like, chicken foot. Yeah.
5: Chicken foot. There we go. Absolutely. So I want to ask you, what do you think of this weather?
7: I would like to see some sunshine, but it feels nice. I mean, my perfect day is like 60, 65 and sunny.
5: Yeah. Yep.
7: And that's
5: not too hot.

0: run in your Raiders slacks, and you'll be looking.
1: That's right, Dandy. That's right.
0: One more thing before I go.
1: Yes, sir.
0: I got a clear from my cardiologist. This upcoming Friday,
1: you're going on the field.
0: I get to go on the sideline.
1: Oh boy.
0: It's going to be cool enough. They said, well, with the cooler weather, and I had an EKG done Thursday, and everything's looking good. They said, all right, coach, because I basically laid an ultimatum. I was like, either you let me go down the sideline or in between plays, I want some players to come up to this damn booth.
1: Because I want to be able to grab somebody's face mask
0: so I can yell at them. Yeah, I can grab them by the face mask.
1: Yeah, this whole, hey, tell number 79 to do this. Hey, tell number 43 to do that. No, you want to be able to communicate directly.
0: Absolutely. In all fairness, number 79 played his heart out.
1: That's
0: right?
1: What I love to hear.
0: Oh, yeah, he was getting it on, man. He was doing what he needed to do. He was on his face most of the time. I was like, you know what? You look just like Bob Golic when you were doing that.
1: That's right. And every once in a while, you come up with big chunks of turf stuck in your face mask.
0: One of the best things you ever said to me when you played against the San Francisco 49ers when Joe Montana was the quarterback.
1: Yeah.
0: And you landed on your face the whole L.A. Gear thing when you guys with L.A. Gear. And you said, hey, L.A. Gear. And he looked at you and told you to shut up.
1: He looked down and goes, stop. Because, you know, he was kind of into the whole football thing. You know, I just about hit him. And, you know, the whole idea that I was having a conversation with him about shoes. He wasn't really mad. He just was kind of like, shut up.
0: Tell me the truth. He was a teammate of yours at Notre Dame and all that stuff. Wouldn't you like to just got one good hit on him?
1: I got a couple of hits on him as he was throwing the ball.
0: Yeah, not hard enough to hurt him.
1: Definitely not hard enough to hurt him. And when I landed on him, I didn't put all my weight on him.
0: Oh, okay, so you brought a little bit of that body weight up.
1: I just didn't know
0: that, you know, you were like 278 pounds.
1: Just whacked him good, took him to the ground, and at that point just go, you know, looking, hey, how you doing? Good to see you again.
0: No, hey, how's it going there, buddy? Remember me? All right, my friend.
1: All right, take care. We'll be back with more.
2: Hi, Mark Richards here. If you're thinking about an addition to your home that you will enjoy for the rest of your years, do what my wife and I did. We had American Patio Rooms add a three-season patio room to our house. 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
5: All right, back to your phones, and you're up next. Hello. Hello.
6: Hello?
5: Yeah, hi. How you doing?
6: This is, oh, good. I heard somebody on there, Bob. Is there someone on there?
5: Nope, just me and you.
6: Oh, okay. You got to hear the voice in the background.
5: That's okay.
6: Hey, a couple of points here.
5: Yeah.
6: One, I'm a little disappointed in, you know, I'm a staunch Republican, and I talked to some friends of mine that are right up there with me, and I said, and then they said, boy, you're 100% spot on, but I think Speaker Johnson, and I mean, he's been all right, but sometimes he reminds me of a shy, timid little boy that got picked on by the other kids in school. We have got to get a little more tough with our people on the other side, if you want to call them people.
5: And, yeah.
6: As far as Thune goes, they said that, my fellow buddy said that, I'm not real crazy about him anymore, and I've been thinking the same thing. I don't know if President Trump even likes him anymore.
5: No, I don't think Trump likes Thune at all.
6: No, see, we think the same thing too, you know, and another thing, I'm going to go to another subject.
5: Yeah.
6: I'm thinking about how rotten the Democrats are in hiding things. When Paul Pelosi was attacked by that guy with a hammer on Frisco.
5: Right.
6: I think there's more to it than that. I think Paul Pelosi, and I could be wrong, I'm giving my opinion, I think Paul Pelosi's either gay or bisexual. Mm-hmm. I think that guy either wanted payment or was mad because he didn't continue the relationship. Whatever the hell you want to call it, that's what I think. But the Pelosi family are scum anyway, so I'm not going to waste my breath on
5: you. Know
6: them.
5: What's funny? It's like I would argue with you, except for the fact that you could be right. We don't know. We're never told facts anymore. It just seems like we are just basically given whatever information whatever network wants to do, and you know, that's one of the reasons Trump's talking about CNN and Politico and those guys.
6: Yeah, that's the other thing. That's two other things I wanted to talk about.
5: Yeah,
6: regarding the news media and those people. Well, yeah, I believe in freedom of the press and everything, but those people are out to destroy him anyway. They get in there, they're far left radicals, they hate the man. I mean,
5: yeah.
6: You know, and
5: I don't.
6: And ABC's rotten too. None of them
5: are
6: any good. They're not like the press used to be. You know what I mean?
5: No. Oh, absolutely. Well, I tell you what. I don't think that. I don't think Trump should ban them. I don't know that he's going to be even allowed to ban them. But I think the reality is, I think we know what they're about. You know, we know that they couldn't tell the truth if somebody paid them to do it.
6: And Akeem Jeffries, got to watch out for that guy, man. That's what I mean. Speaker Johnson, got to stand up, man, because God help us if he gets it. And the other two things I wanted to talk about real quick was, first of all, I'm the guy you talked with a couple of months ago. I said I was moving to Florida. You remember that?
5: Right, I sure do.
6: But I'm going to tell you something. If Amy Acton gets to be governor, I'm going to Florida tomorrow, and that's all I'll say. But that's all I'll say about that. That's all I'll say about that.
5: Okay.
6: I thought this race with her and Vivek was he had a comfortable lead.
5: Yeah.
6: But man, I'm hearing this race is neck and neck, and that's not good either. God help us if she gets this.
5: I don't even know it. If we can trust the polls anymore.
0: No, I agree.
5: I mean, this is, we have gotten to the point where the polls are, are manipulated. It's like, okay, are you asking the right people? Yes. Are not asking the right people? I mean, it's, I don't know. I wish there was a way for us to get truthful information, and we can't.
6: No. And the last thing I wanted to chat about real quick was some of these Republicans. I'm pro-military, and I respect everybody in the military, so I hope I'm not contradicting myself. There's one guy I could not stand. I know he's gone now, but I still can't stomach him, and that's John McCain. When he stood at the chambers that day and put thumbs down, he showed what a true ass he is.
5: Yeah.
6: And Romney's another one, and DeWine, I'm not real crazy about him. These are the Republicans that... If we, they're gonna bury us too. Some of these, what do you call them, rhinos or what?
5: Yeah, rhinos.
6: You know what I mean?
5: Yep.
6: Yeah. So that's
5: Remember when they wanted to either get rid of or redo Obamacare, and it came down to McCain, and he said no. He said we're gonna leave it as it is. And he walked into Congress and he shook hands with all the Democrats. All the Democrats were just hugging him and stuff. I mean, we find out with politics that words are lies. But sometimes when you watch body language and some of these things, that's more telling than anything else.
6: Well, I did hear things that when McCain was in Nam, or that's where he was, I heard his father was an admiral, and I heard things where favoritism was shown, but I don't know about that. But I decided to bring that up. You know what?
5: Well,
6: I mean?
5: was it McCain that said that his father was eaten by cannibals?
6: Yeah, I think it was.
5: Yeah, he was eaten by cannibals. He actually disappeared in the bush, and when his plane went down, but there was no, but to say, oh yeah, my dad was eaten by cannibals. I mean, oh my God, it's just like, anybody will say anything anymore.
6: Yeah, they will to get elected. Oh, Sherrod Brown.
5: Yeah.
6: God help us if he gets it. That guy's been in there, 35 to 50 years or something like that?
5: Yep.
6: And they said that if these radicals, like socialists, the one up Michigan or Marxists or whatever, if them and these people get in, Brown's going to be right up there with them voting. So he's another bad one. And getting back to Acton, and I'll let you go and everything.
5: Yeah.
6: Like I said, it's going to be, if she gets in, and no respect to the opposite sex, I love the girls, but it'll be the women that put her in, I think. You know what I mean?
5: Yeah, yeah. And, somebody made the comment when she was the, director of health services or whatever it was, and she was the one that came out and followed Fauci and said, we need to shut down businesses and schools and churches and things. And people said when somebody brought that up, they said, well, DeWine was the one that had to make the decision. Well, very much like Fauci was giving information to Biden, Acton was giving information to DeWine. And they made their decisions based on what these people did, and they manipulated us and screwed us all.
6: That's it.
5: Yep. All right, man. Thank you. 330-673-1234. Toll free 800-669-4100. Taking your phone calls till we get to the top of the hour, and we'll do that. I've got about 15 seconds. We're halfway through. Ron's coming up. We should all be in a good mood. Raiders won, too. All my teams won. I think the Patriots win? I don't know. We'll see. WNIR, Kent Akron.
7: From ABC News, I'm Michelle Franzen. Delays and cancellations stacking up due to ongoing issues with the Regional Air Traffic Control Center. The bulk of cancellations at Newark Liberty and Philadelphia International following ground stops there. And the incident caused the FAA to close airspace in parts of the Northeast for a brief time to make emergency repairs after a construction crew.
8: The FAA administrator said the issue started when a circuit blew at a Philadelphia air traffic control facility.
9: When it went to flip into the backup, we discovered that the backup fiber had a break, and that fiber break is probably 13 hours to repair.
8: The FAA temporarily shut down the airspace to make that repair, but the fix didn't work, and the issues continue. Clara McMichael, ABC News.
7: President Trump will deliver a speech at tomorrow's United Nations General Assembly in New York City. He's meeting today with New York's mayor. The widening Middle East conflict will likely be at the top of the agenda for world leaders. President Trump signaling he would be willing to meet with Iran's president in New York City. ABC's Shannon Kingston has more.
10: The big question is, will Iran say yes? We know behind the scenes, U.S. officials, they've floated multiple options for meetings. So what they want to do is at least create the environment where we can get officials together, talk about solutions for energy exports, talk about finding maybe some pathway to peace here.
7: In Texas, protests broke out after Wilbur Rafael Garces Perez, a DoorDash driver, is in federal custody after being shot by ICE personnel in Austin. ABC's Melissa Adon has details.
11: Homeland Security says that Garces Perez was shot in the torso and right now is in stable condition. They say that he's being held by federal authorities while he's awaiting deportation. However, his attorney is calling for more transparency. She's saying she's concerned about his medical status, also his ability to communicate with legal counsel.
7: On Wall Street, stocks ended higher today. 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
7: The Federal Reserve Board raised interest rates last week for the first time in 3 years. That's impacting the slumping housing market, with mortgage rates also on the rise.
13: The average rate for a 30-year fixed-rate mortgage now stands just below 7%. A decade ago, Bankrate says the same mortgage would have averaged only 3.5%, meaning the same $425,000 home could cost you $500 or more a month today versus the cost in 2016. Because the market is shifting, buyers do have more of an upper hand. According to Redfin, 45% of sellers say they're willing to offer concessions to make a sale. That's the highest number in 6 years. Sherry Preston, ABC News.
7: Princess Diana's younger brother, Charles Spencer, speaking out about details of his new book that's due out tomorrow. ABC's Maggie Rooley sat down with the Earl.
14: Earl Spencer, the younger brother of the late Princess Diana, opening up to us at his family home of Althorp about his poignant memoir, Swan Song, Diana, My Sister.
15: One of the things with being a little brother is you think, oh, she's going to be okay. And then realizing that she really wasn't. Now I realize, you know, she was stuck in a gilded cage and she wanted the world to know it wasn't okay in there. And I didn't fully understand, actually, how very difficult things were for her at times.
14: Spencer telling us he wanted to write this book ahead of the 30th anniversary of Diana's death.
7: I'm Michelle Franzen, ABC News.
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18: 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A man charged with shooting and killing his son and wife in North Olmsted faced a judge for the first time earlier today. 44-year-old Hamadi Ahmed Ali Al-Nasser of North Olmsted is charged in Rocky River Municipal Court with two counts of aggravated murder. He waived his right to a preliminary hearing at his arraignment. A judge set his bond at $5 million, and he must also relinquish his passport to police. The shooting occurred at a home in the 3800 block of Evelyn Drive on Saturday, according to a news release from the North Olmsted Police Department. Officers found the man's 18-year-old son outside the front of the home with multiple gunshot wounds. He was transported to a local hospital, and it was confirmed the 18-year-old later died. Officers also found the man's 42-year-old wife dead inside the home with multiple gunshot wounds. The victims have not been identified. Al-Nasser's case will now be bound over to the Cuyahoga County Grand Jury for a possible indictment, and he could face life in prison if convicted. The United States Marshals Service and Stark County Sheriff's Office is offering a reward for information leading to the arrest of a man wanted for unlawful sexual conduct with a minor, aggravated robbery, and trafficking drugs. 29-year-old Jason Sadler is also wanted by the Portage County Sheriff's Office for aggravated robbery and burglary. Sadler is described as a white male, about 5 feet 11, weighing about 210 pounds. Sadler has been known to frequent the Akron and Cleveland areas. And if you have any information on his whereabouts, contact the Northern Ohio Violent Fugitive Task Force at 1-888-4-WANTED. A 42-year-old man is dead after local police said dispatchers fielded multiple 911 hang-up calls and reported to officers that no one answered on attempts to call the number back. The New Philadelphia Police Department said that just after 4 p.m. on Sunday, officers took a report from 911 of two hang-up calls coming from 238 2nd Street Southwest. A third call then came in reporting a shooting had occurred and one man had been shot. Officers quickly arrived on scene and apprehended one male while rendering aid to another until the New Philadelphia Fire Department arrived. Both parties were then taken to a nearby hospital. The victim, Christopher Damron of New Philadelphia, died from his injuries. The identity of the man taken into custody has not yet been released. Police said the shooting was an isolated incident and see no threat to the community. Well, if the Talmadge community fails to approve a 1% earned income tax levy this November, the district will need to cut nearly $2 million in operations. According to a Facebook post by the district, those cuts include academic programs such as elementary art and music, as well as high school foreign languages, custodial staffing, teachers and administrators, athletic and extracurricular clubs, significant increase in pay-to-play, class fees, and student activity expenses. The income tax only applies to earned income and will not affect retirement or Social Security income. A resident earning $50,000 a year under the proposed income tax would be taxed $500. And Brimfield residents will have a chance to meet their new fire chief at an open house tomorrow at 10 a.m. at 1333 Talmadge Road. Ron Goodspeed was appointed fire chief when former chief Craig Mullally voluntarily stepped down after 12 years. Mullally will continue to serve as a lieutenant. During the one-hour open house, the public can meet firefighters, tour the station, and see the vehicles. More open houses are scheduled for 6 p.m. on October 5th and for 9 a.m. on October 17th. Each will run 1 hour. I'll be back with weather and traffic in just a moment.
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18: Oh, we've had a pretty cool day today. It's only been about 65 degrees. Looking into tonight, we're going to be welcoming fall tomorrow. We're going to see a low around 54, maybe a 20% chance of rain. Tomorrow, slight chance of showers after 2 p.m., another high near 65. Chance of rain tomorrow, only about 20%. Tomorrow night, more showers likely, low around 54 again, chance of rain 60%. More rain coming in on Wednesday with a high near 63. But looking ahead, the weekend is looking pretty good. So we get through these 3 days of rain, maybe get some sunshine by the end of the week. Let's talk traffic for just a moment, please. We do have a crash around the Central Interchange at 76 and 77 going in right through there. I think even a caller mentioned it to Bob not too long ago. Also expect a slow go on State Route 8. From Howe Avenue all the way to the Central Interchange. Also a slow go from on 77 South, 224 to the 241 Maslin Road exit. You can also expect a lot of congestion on 224 East, especially at the Canton Road intersection. If you see a traffic situation, give us a call at 330-673-2331. For your news, weather, and traffic, I'm Kim Maxwell for WNIR, the Talk of Akron.
5: I forgot what I was going to say to you.
18: Okay.
5: It was something very profound.
18: It was. Okay.
5: Who put out my little fall thing here?
18: I think a couple people came in and decorated the studio. We even have a Halloween decoration up there. Did you see that?
5: I bought that.
18: You bought that? That's cool.
5: Yeah.
18: That looks
5: that's,
18: nice.
5: That's my skeleton. That's my truck.
18: Okay.
5: I buy this stuff. I bring it
18: you
5: out.
18: You bring it out? Good.
5: And then I just leave it there, and somebody puts it away.
18: And do you see it again next year?
5: Some of it.
18: Okay.
5: Like
18: that's good.
5: For instance, I have the lights up.
18: Mm-hmm.
5: I just left them there.
18: Yeah.
5: For Christmas.
18: Okay.
5: I got a feeling that, hold on a second.
18: Do we turn them on at Christmas time?
5: Yeah.
18: Okay.
5: Is that bad?
18: No. I think that's great. All right, they twinkle.
5: See, the battery's still good.
18: Yay. That's kind of cool.
5: That's nice.
18: Oh, and they blink on and off.
5: I'm just not sure how to shut them off. There you go.
18: Okay. Well, there we go. By the time Christmas rolls around.
5: And I usually wrap them around the thing here. And
18: okay.
5: So, but I like the fall stuff. I've got my, I had a truck.
18: Mm-hmm.
5: I had a big red truck. With the tree in the back of it.
18: I like that. My mom has a couple of those decorations.
5: And it had me as a football player, my starting lineup action figure.
18: All right.
5: Riding in the back.
18: That'd be cool.
5: Yeah, so it was kind of cool.
18: That is kind of cool.
5: But somebody ripped my arm off.
18: Oh.
5: And I came back in.
18: One arm Golic.
5: They actually put the arm in a sling and put it around his neck. And so I'm like, well.
18: Okay.
5: Life is, sometimes art, looks like life, that sort of thing. So.
18: Yeah, well, all right.
5: But yeah, tomorrow, for today's 21st, right?
18: It is.
5: But 22nd is the equinox.
18: Yes. So we'll welcome fall tomorrow.
5: Welcome fall tomorrow.
18: And if you haven't noticed, it is chillier out there. And
5: I know. I woke up this morning going, where are my dogs?
18: Mm-hmm.
5: You know, they should have been laying on me,
18: yeah.
5: Little furry bastards.
18: Well, my mother wanted to turn her furnace on, and I said, not yet, Mom. I think you should put on a sweatshirt and an extra pair of socks. She goes, okay.
5: Yeah.
18: I said, I don't think it's furnace time yet.
5: Yeah, probably not. You don't want to mess with that stuff.
18: No, I said, it's kind of too early. I said, maybe by October. But I said, for right now, I think you'll be okay. So.
5: I just hate when when the temperature in a house gets to be like 72.
18: Mm-hmm.
5: 71, 72.
18: Mm-hmm.
5: And there's no air flowing.
18: Yeah.
5: And it feels muggy.
18: Yes.
5: Because you've opened your doors trying to let the cool air in.
18: Uh-huh.
5: And it's like, you want something, you want to turn on the AC, you know, kick mm-hmm. it down like 1 degree just
18: or
5: to.
18: Or a ceiling fan might help circulate the air.
5: You know what? Not a bad idea.
18: That's what I like about a ceiling fan is that you don't really, if it's not going very fast.
5: Yeah.
18: You don't really feel the coolness.
5: Right.
18: And then that way it kind of just circulates the air and all of that.
5: But if it's just stagnant, you mm-hmm. know, if it's warmer, then you put on your AC. But when it gets...
18: My first house was a small ranch, and I had the windows that you can kind of crank out, and they were nice.
5: Yeah, oh,
18: and
5: yeah.
18: And I had a bathroom off my bedroom, so I opened the window above my bed, and I opened the window in my bathroom and had a ceiling fan. I don't think I had to use my AC all that much that year. And it just kind of kept everything circulated.
5: It feels so good.
18: And the house, you know, kind of had a... Or if I did turn the air on, I'd still leave the fan going to just kind of keep things moving and
5: now,
18: all of that.
5: Now, see, they tell you to have the fan spinning so the air goes up.
18: Right.
5: Because that way it blows out sideways and comes down.
18: Yeah.
5: But that's not as cool as the air just blowing on you.
18: No.
5: Have it blowing down. So.
18: Right.
5: You know, they say if you want to keep the room cool, have the air blowing up. But I don't know. I try it. It's like every time I try to put it on, then I just go, screw it, put it on.
18: Did you think about what was so profound that you needed to ask me?
5: No, no. Maybe
18: when you go home tonight, it's going to come to you.
5: I hope so.
18: Or as soon as I leave the studio, you're going to be.
5: It'll probably happen.
18: What it was.
5: Yeah.
18: All right, but I'll be back tomorrow.
5: I've got your number now. You texted me, so I'll call you.
18: I'll be back tomorrow.
5: Okay.
18: Bye.
5: Bye.
20: 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Now here's Bob Golic.
5: Now here's Bob Golic. What the hell have you been doing? 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We've been talking, we can go potpourri now, so feel free. You know, I have been, well, last night I watched a movie, The Catwomen of Mars, and it wasn't what I thought it would be. No, I'm just kidding. It was a 50s movie, so you knew it wasn't going to be. No, Catwomen of the Moon. That's right, because they landed on the dark side of the moon, and they found some caves, and they went in there, and they found these Catwomen, and they said they didn't need men, and they tried to manipulate the one woman on the crew into helping kill the men. I don't know. It was weird, mainly because, you know, how when you get on YouTube and you start listening to stuff, and I'm not talking about music now. Some of it is, I'm talking about anything. And then it reminds you of, I mean, it just goes, hey, if you like that, you're really going to like this. And I started listening to And I just leave it on in the background because I know that if I don't miss anything, it's going to be all right. Because I used to be into sci-fi a lot. But it sounds like this. Where is it? There we go.
1: Them perfectly.
5: Okay, hold on. We got to turn that one off. Bye-bye now. Turn that one off. Bye-bye now. There.
1: Cold hours ago, but she didn't notice. Something important was happening in the secret council meetings, and she needed to know what it was. Katie worked as a communications specialist for the human diplomatic mission. Her job was supposed to be simple. Help Ambassador Charles Hayes. Talk to the aliens and make sure the messages got sent back to Earth properly.
5: Regular aliens.
1: But tonight was different.
5: Regular aliens, not the illegal ones.
1: Tonight, Katie had found something that made her stomach twist with worry. The space station floated in the empty space between star systems. Far from any planet, it was supposed to be neutral ground where different species could meet safely. Humans had only been part of the Galactic Council for 2 years, ever since they made first contact with the Vel'Thari Empire. The Council had 12 member species, and they had been keeping peace in the galaxy for over 3,000 years. At least that's what they told everyone. Katie's fingers moved quickly over her keyboard as she decoded more of the secret messages. The Council members thought their communications were completely secure. They didn't know that humans had learned to break their codes months ago. Katie had been the one to figure it out, working late nights in her small office while everyone else slept. What she found made her feel sick. The messages talked about something called Resolution 847. The Council leaders were planning to vote on it in 3 days.
5: It's weird.
1: Katie read through the details carefully, her heart beating fast.
5: See, it's weird stuff. It's weird stuff. But and then the next thing you know, everything's popping up, and it's like, and there's another one, and there's another one, and there's another thing that says, hey, why don't you listen to me? And it usually revolves around the universe not liking the United States or the world, the Earth. It's all about the fact that they like that we're backwards and we're mean and we're that sort of thing. So yeah, so it's kind of weird. Where's the thing at? Hold on. Okay. Well, I have got, I don't know what's going on. I don't have sound. I don't hear anything. So anyway, so I started getting into all this stuff and started listening to the weirdness. I know it's weird stuff.
1: The Galactic Council wanted to see humanity about a small matter regarding their colonies. They asked for a simple diplomatic shuttle to visit the neutral station at Kepler 7th. Elena had been Earth's ambassador to alien species for 5 years now. She knew when aliens were being fake nice. This message felt like a parent calling a child to the principal's office. The tone made her angry, but she kept her face calm. Years
5: and then
1: their SOS reached Earth, and the Death Worlders answered. The stars were quiet, but silence in space was never a sign of peace. On the planet of Sarath, a proud and gentle civilization lived under twin suns. They were known across nearby systems as traders, artists, and builders, not as warriors. For centuries, they believed that...
5: So anyway, that's what I've had. Those things got... I fell asleep listening to one of them last night just because it was... It wasn't holding my attention, I woke up, and I was having some kind of weird-ass dreams, and so maybe I'm going to have to go back to music again. I don't know, but I got a feeling that it's going to have to be music again. 330-673-1234, toll-free 800-669-4100. obviously the senators and the GOP worried about midterms. Obviously, things are not good with the gas prices and things like that. If the DSA, and here's the only thing that's salvaging the Republicans right now is that if you either have a choice of the Republicans or the commie bastards. Okay, there's probably some other ones in there, but mostly Republicans and commie bastards. You know, remember I told you, like, you know, I feel bad even. I brought up the Venn diagram one time. Hey, you got Republicans over here, you got Democrats over here. They're both circles, and they overlap. And at some point, there's some things that they have in common. And my comment was that Venn diagram, the two groups don't overlap anymore. There's nothing that they have in common. And now that the liberals have acquiesced to the Islamists and the liberal and the DSA, the socialists, I got a feeling, I mean, to be perfectly honest, the Republicans are on one side of the paper, the social Islamists are on the other side of the paper. Not even close. They have nothing in common. 330-673-1234, toll free 800-669-4100. The protests going on in Austin, which is a dumbass liberal city. And I have some friends who live down there. And they said, you live in Dallas? They said, no, we live in Austin. I said, oh, God, there we go. You're in Austin. I know what that means. But evidently a guy that was an Uber driver or a DoorDash or some kind of crap like that, they were going to pull him over and because they were tracking him. Again, ICE does this. They get together in the morning. They say, here's who we're tracking down today. So-and-so and so-and-so and so-and-so. Here's their primary residence. Here's the residence that they may be at. Here's where they may work. But these are people that need to be kicked out of the country because they're here illegally, and the majority of them have committed crimes of some sort. So, but the liberals, this guy evidently was, like I said, working Uber or DoorDash or something like that, and they went to pull him over, and he started running, and then he fired at him. And they fired back and wounded him. A Venezuelan man shot by an ICE officer entered the U.S. illegally during the Biden border crisis. Thank God somebody is finally calling it what it was, the Biden border crisis. So anyway, the problem is, you know what the problem is? The problem is this, I'll tell you what the problem is. The liberals will say this. Okay, here's a guy that came here illegally, committed crimes, should be deported. But they'll say he got shot and wounded while he was DoorDashing or Ubering. And they will say, it doesn't matter that he came here illegally or committed a crime. He had a job. He had a job. Taking away another job from an American. There you go. So anyway, that's evidently shows the officers approaching the vehicle as the driver attempts to flee. Officer appears to fire several shots. It's not clear whether he may have seen what he's seen in the vehicle that may have prompted the shooting, but of course everybody is out there. All the all the white liberal women and the Venezuelans are out there protesting. So yeah, so it's that's going on out there. If the police departments would just turn over the name of criminals to ICE, then they wouldn't have to go and find them. They wouldn't have to stop them. There wouldn't have to be car chases. There wouldn't have to be shootouts. There wouldn't have to be anything. Why don't these blue states say, police department, we've got this guy. We arrested him for this. Turn them over to ICE. And, of course, you'll have liberals say, well, we don't want to give him to ICE because ICE will shoot him. Well, ICE won't have to shoot him. ICE won't have to do anything. If the police departments in these blue states will just turn over criminals to them, they can take them, process them, and ship them home. But it's the liberal mindset. It's those liberal white women that don't want illegal immigrants, even the ones that commit criminal or crimes, to be taken out of the country. You are the ones, ladies and gentlemen, you are the ones that are getting them shot. You're the ones that are getting them shot. All you got to do is tell your people, hey, you know, mayor, governor, turn them over if they've committed a crime and they're here illegally. Turn them over to ICE. ICE will process them. ICE won't have to, if you turn over them to ICE, ICE won't have to chase them. ICE won't have to find them. ICE won't have to kick a door down. ICE won't have to find them on the street. ICE won't have to pull them over. ICE won't have to do anything except accept a criminal who has handcuffs on. And they will say, hey, can we keep your handcuffs or do you want us to put our own handcuffs on? You know, and then they take them and they process them. But no, the liberal nut jobs would rather, don't give them to ICE. Make ICE chase them. Make ICE find them and chase them. And at that point, anything could happen. Yeah, liberals, your fault. 100%. Okay, no, not 100%. I'm kidding. It's also the fault of the criminal alien who came here illegally. You're up next. Hello.
2: Hello, Bob. Is it me?
5: Yes, it is.
2: Oh, great. Hey, I got a question for you. Face mask.
5: Yes.
2: Why haven't they invented, or maybe they have and they don't like them, why don't they have like a full face thing so there's nothing anybody's fingers could get caught in the grill of the thing?
5: Well,
2: you know what I'm saying?
5: Well, yeah, but a lot of guys wear the shields.
2: I understand that.
5: Yeah.
2: But if there was nothing exposed at all, mm-hmm. breathing ventilation, then the worst they could get would be a horse collar.
5: Here's the problem. I tried when I first went to the Raiders, I go, okay, I got a silver, I got the Raider logo on the side, and I go, I'm going to put a mirrored visor.
2: Cool.
5: And I thought that would look cool. And every time I hit somebody, the sweat on my face would fly off and land on the inside of the visor. And so every commercial, we go back to the huddle, and I'd be in there with my hand inside my face mask trying to wipe off the glass because it was all covered with crap.
2: Well, that pretty much answers it.
5: And that pretty much answers it. Now, some guys like it. I don't know. I don't know if they don't sweat. Maybe some of these guys like receivers and guys don't, you know, they can wear stuff like that. But for me, hell, I was always sweating. I mean, once we got going, And it would just fly off on the inside of the glass, and it just was like I needed windshield wipers on the inside, and nobody invented those.
2: That and a good headband, yeah.
5: That and a good headband. Well, you know, once Jim McMahon did it, everybody else.
2: But once they're soaked, same problem.
5: Oh, absolutely. Well, you know, you see guys with the, you know, they've got the head wraps. And I watched yesterday.
2: Oh, stop the madness. Stop the madness. I saw that for the first time yesterday. Now they got this cool hat thing they put on.
5: I saw that. And that was, and I don't know, you know.
2: It looks like one of them snow things Mom would put on your head when you were little that had the hat and the flaps on the side.
5: It did look like that. Oh, my God.
2: But I saw that. I saw that for the first time yesterday, Baker Mayfield and another guy.
5: Yeah.
2: They had them on.
5: And at times, I mean, I look at that and I say, hey, you know, maybe that would have been nice. But, you know, when we did it, we just like said, hey, let's suck it up and go out there and pretend that we've like worked out and conditioned ourselves to the point where we're in shape. That we're not going to sit there and pass out. And if we do pass out, you know, then drag me off the field.
2: We would stick my towel and a pan.
5: Exactly. Stick my head in a bucket of ice water and then throw me back on the field. I don't know. They started.
2: You imagine how much some things cost? Oh, my goodness.
5: Oh.
2: What a waste.
5: Yeah. Well, you know, when I played, we had those jet engines on the sidelines for the cold weather, and they were like 1 million BTUs. And if you get burned
2: on those things.
5: Oh, oh my God! I swear,
2: you
5: I put my
2: I sit there
5: and you go, I smell hair, and then you put your feet by it, and the rubber's starting to melt. But now they do it, and they've got some kind of bench system where the hot air goes into the bench, and every time you sit down on these benches, they're nice and warm, and they have
2: when they sit on that bench that you're talking about,
5: yeah,
2: and there's that thing behind that they stick their helmet on it.
5: Yeah, that blows. That's the hot air. The hot air goes through the bench. And it goes up out of those little stove pipes, and they blow into the helmets because I'll be perfectly honest with you, when you take your helmet off and it's freezing, one of the most painful things out there, even worse than getting double teamed on a trap on a Steeler trap, is trying to put your helmet back on once all the pads start to freeze up. And anybody who's played balls knows that it just rips your skin off. And
2: I used to lay concrete, and in the wintertime, when you were down in some basement finishing it, mm-hmm. and you're kneeling on your sliders, but once you're kneeling on them cold popsicles, you're done.
5: Oh, abso-flippin-lutely. Yeah, appreciate it, man. Thank you. Take care. You're up next. Hello.
3: How you doing?
5: I'm good. How are you?
3: I'm doing pretty good. Do you need me to raise the volume on this phone, or can you hear me?
5: No, I think you're okay. You sound fine. Okay. Yep.
3: When you first mentioned that women on the moon thing or whatever, it's like it sounded like one of those 1970s, you know, grindhouse. I'm like, that doesn't sound like Bob.
5: No, it was a 1950s black and white movie.
3: Oh, I heard that part. I think when you first mentioned it, I was like, I don't think the grindhouse stuff is Bob's. You know, you watch the Hallmark films.
5: Yeah, yeah, yeah. The grindhouse. I guess I don't. They're okay. I mean, I don't really watch them, but like the other night, like I watched the Catwoman on the Moon. And I watched Glass Bottom Boat with Doris Day.
3: Okay.
5: And I'm going, God, she's just like she was the girl next door before Marianne was the girl next door. before we all fell in love with Marianne on Gilligan's Island. Doris Day was just she was gorgeous, and she just seemed like so nice.
4: She did. She probably was too in real life.
5: Yeah, yeah.
4: That's what I've heard. You know, a lot of times it's like, you know, these people, you know, this is all a front, you know, they're actors and stuff, but I've heard good things about her.
5: Yeah.
4: On a more serious note,
5: okay,
4: there was something you said that reminded me of I'm not a religious fanatic.
5: I
4: believe in everything, but it reminded me of a story of the Bible, and I'll bring up the story and then I'll tie it into what you said.
5: Okay.
4: And it's this, I'm pretty sure it's from the Old Testament. It's the one where you have two women claiming that this infant, this baby, that's my baby. And the other one says, no, that's my baby.
5: Okay. Oh, the Solomon thing. Split the baby in half.
4: Yeah, and the one who, you said, no. I don't want that. No, you're not going to cut the baby in half. You can have it. And then he figures out by that, that's the real mom.
5: Which one that cares the most about the baby, right?
4: Yeah, and you had said something. I need to preface before I make my point. Nowadays, I vote conservative, not because I'm hardcore, just because for me, as of about 2015, and some people came to their senses earlier, but I didn't. But it was around 2015.
5: Okay.
4: They just got too crazy for me, the Democrats, the liberals.
5: Yeah.
4: And you had said, and I agree with you, you know, when they don't get what they want, their attitude is, instead of doing what's right for the majority, burn the whole system down.
5: Yeah.
4: Burn it down. And that's exactly, to me, what that story in the Bible, you know, the one lady said, I'm willing to cut the kid in half, you know, whatever, to get what I want. And the other one's saying, no. And to me, that's essentially the difference. So what I'm talking about is spite.
5: Okay.
4: If I can't get what I want, I'm just going to spite everybody.
5: Yeah.
4: Even if it does me harm. I'm going to take down the whole Titanic. And the younger you are, I can understand that, because I think it's part of, for some teenagers, like me, I wasn't the most mature teen, and I went through angst. The younger you are, the more that makes sense. But the problem is, we're seeing grown adults who have that mentality, and it's very scary. With the midterms, yes, I'm going to go out and vote. Yes, I'm going to vote. I can't imagine me voting, and you're talking to someone who used to vote Democrats quite a bit, but I took the open borders thing for whatever reason. I took it personally, and I took it as treason. And when I bring that up with some people, they act like no big deal. And
5: yeah,
4: but to me, it was a big deal. Tens of millions of people. The thing that's going on in Michigan is a result of just let him in. So it's like, you can criticize Trump as much as you want. You can call him every name in the book. Oh, he's got 34 felonies. He's a pedophile. Nothing compares to that treason.
5: No.
4: And that treason is real. It's not something made up or something.
5: Remember, too, that the treason is ongoing. Also, in the sense that that every time you turn around, you've got more illegal aliens being nailed for voting on a federal election.
4: Oh, that doesn't happen. That's what.
5: That doesn't happen.
4: That's just misinformation. I am a little disappointed that not enough things have gotten done.
5: Mm-hmm.
4: I'm not blaming Trump for that. When you've got all these liberal judges that block him over stupid things like the Kennedy Center. I mean, constant. No. I'm not blaming him.
5: The Kennedy Center thing. Not to interrupt, but the Kennedy Center thing. It needs work. I've never been there. But to say, hey, you know, if you don't put my name on it, I don't know. It sounds like him. Sometimes I just feel like, you know, why do you want to give the left more ammunition? You know?
4: I understand. I'm still going to vote for the conservatives, even though I don't even consider myself a conservative. But my personal philosophy, and I don't expect anyone to agree with this, to me, the more extreme you go,

0: they're all changing their mind. Mondami says he's going to do this stuff, and he changes his mind because he can't get it to work. You've got Abdul Al-Sayed saying, we're going to do this, this. And now he comes out and they say, well, he's, you know, we're not going to do that. We're not. I mean, literally has gone 180. Tellerico down in Texas, the guy running for Senate. God is non-binary. There are six sexes and this and that. And he went on and on and on. And now all of a sudden, no, there's only two sexes. And God's God. And, you know, and even the person that that is the minister, Tellerico's minister, said, you know, and I think it was one of those things she should have kept to herself, but she accidentally said it out loud, was that, you know, he doesn't believe any of that stuff. He's going to go right back to the stuff that he started out with. Mm-hmm. And Al-Sayed and Tellerico and Mondami and all these guys are going to end up going back to the socialist nasty stuff that they and anti-American stuff that they started off with.
1: The more upper hand any of those people get, you're going to see some bad things. And if people don't believe that, they need to get on YouTube or something. Watch what's happening. People make body cam videos in the UK of police coming up to Christians or whatever, saying, you can't say this about so-and-so. You can't, I mean, it is frightening.
0: No, it really is.
1: And I think maybe people don't think it's a big deal because, you know, it's not happening right outside. But I'm sure, you know, there was a time in England and the UK where no one thought this stuff would, you know, oh, that'll never happen.
0: Yeah.
1: It's happening. So anyway, it's been a long time since I've spoken with you. I may call again before the midterms, but
0: good to hear from you.
1: You always let me talk, and that's very nice.
0: You got it.
1: I wish you well.
0: Take care. Thank you very much. We'll be back with more after this.
2: For 50 years, Sherrod Brown voted how he was told. 1975 to today, different presidents, different issues, but Sherrod Brown's vote never changed. Higher taxes, Brown voted for them. Open borders, Brown voted for them. Sex changes for kids, Sherrod Brown supported that too. When Washington Democrats needed Brown's vote, he gave it. Every time. Sherrod Brown voted with Biden, 97%. Schumer, 95%. Bernie Sanders, 92%. That was the Democrat Party he joined 50 years ago. But times have changed. Now extremists are taking over. They're not asking for your vote. They're coming for your country. And Sherrod Brown will fall in line. He always does. Sherrod Brown, times changed. His vote never does. Paid for by SLF PAC and not authorized by any candidate or candidate committee. SLFPAC.org. SLF PAC is responsible for the content of this ad.
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3: All right, back to the phones, 330-673-1234. You're up next. Hello.
4: How's it going, Bob?
3: Doing good, thank you.
4: Hey, those Democrats and liberals, I called a while back ago.
3: Yeah.
4: Everything they want and are for are definitely blasphemes and sin against God.
3: It certainly seems like, it all kind of goes that way.
4: It don't seem like it. It is, period. If you know the Word of God, what they want, especially transgenderism and all.
3: Yeah.
4: That is totally blaspheme against God. And there's only two genders, male and female.
3: Oh, absolutely. There's only two. You're right.
4: And, well, the only reason I'm right is because of the Word of God, the one who is in me.
3: Mm-hmm.
4: There's nothing good about me because I'm a man. And I was born into sin like everybody else.
3: Yep.
4: And I can't say I'm a good man. The only good I have is from my Lord and Savior, Jesus Christ.
3: Yeah.
4: Yep. And it does make me mad. The thing is, I have a problem having righteous anger because my fleshly part, I beat them bloodless.
3: Mm-hmm.
4: I despise it. It even shoots my sugar up and I got to take the insulin. And we got to watch it because we're going through this. I think it is a chastisement or judgment of God because of Bush, Obama, and Biden.
3: Okay.
4: Especially having drag queens dance and show their fake breasts on the lawn of the White House.
3: Well, they're definitely way outside of what any of us were raised with in Christianity.
4: Well, they're calling what good the Republicans and all do, they're calling evil.
3: Mm-hmm.
4: And what they want evil, they're calling good. And it is written.
3: Yeah.
4: And we're going through all this trouble because of what those leaders have done. And other people of the United States are for transgenderism and all this garbage.
3: Right.
4: And I wonder if the U.S. is going to recover from this.
3: Well, you know, they keep talking about it being as the, what do they say, the fall of Rome. And, you know, how much, they try to equate this country with what the fall of Rome. And the thing is, I just remember they talked about some of the debauchery and Caligula and all these other Caesars that were taken over, and they had their, they were doing nasty stuff. And the thing is, it seems like we're just allowing way too much too openly. Hey, if you do it on your own, at least all you have to do is deal with God yourself. Literally putting it out there as the way this country is now, I'm sorry. I don't think so.
4: No, we're going through this stuff because I think it's a judgment of God against the United States, those leaders, what they passed, given legal rights, same-sex marriage, homosexuality, transgenderism, lesbianism. They're all for it.
3: Yeah.
4: And you know, what is that? The culture, all about 250 years to 300, Rome has died out. Other people have died out, palace or princes and all that wanted this and that. And they ended up losing everything. 250 years to 300 years.
3: Yeah.
4: They lasted and got totally destroyed.
3: Yeah. Yeah, they did.
4: And I think we're headed that way.
3: I cannot argue that point at all. I mean, it seems like we have just, we've chosen a way to go and made a decision as far as what we want to do. And it's going to be that. And, we just have to kind of sit back and accept the fate.
4: Nope. I will not accept it, and let's not use the word plural. We didn't go for it.
3: Okay, gotcha.
4: The presidents did and whatnot.
3: Yeah.
4: But I do not say we did this, did that. No, I don't want no part of it.
3: Yeah, I guess I was talking about...
4: You don't either.
3: I was talking about we as in the country. I mean, this has been one of those things where they make it sound like this country has, like, for instance, the transgender. If you want to do it, do what you want to do. I don't care if you're an adult. But the idea of forcing this on kids and talking about with kids, I mean, this is just, this is just horrific. And
4: you just hit the nail on the head when you say, you know, if you want to do it on your own, go ahead, leave the kids alone.
3: Mm-hmm.
4: That's all right with me.
3: Yeah.
4: No, it isn't. No, I'm not going to say do what you want.
3: Okay.
4: Stop it and pray against it.
3: Yeah.
4: Because I'm not going to say, because then if I do that, I'm as guilty as they are.
3: Okay.
4: I agree.
3: Because you haven't.
4: Don't bother my family or any of my relations. You want to do it on your own, go ahead.
3: I see what you're saying. Yeah, I mean, it's a good point. It's certainly a way of looking at it, and you're probably right. I think a lot of us have gotten to the point where we just kind of like, hey, do what you want. I got my own problems to take care of. When we realize that, you know, we actually are our brother's keepers. But these days it seems like... it's harder to get things worked out between brothers than it has been in the past. So anyway, appreciate it, man. Thank you very much. All right, we are just about done with this hour. 330-673-1234. The toll-free number, 800-669-4100. Taking your phone calls till we get to the top of the hour, which is 7 o'clock. Yes, it's a Monday, so 7 o'clock, and we'll do that coming up now, or next, I should say, at the Talk of Akron, WNIR, Kent Akron.
5: From ABC News, I'm Michelle Franzen. Critical outages today for the Regional Air Traffic Control Center overseeing flights for New Jersey and Philadelphia airports. That's led to hundreds of cancellations and delays at hubs and nationwide. At Philadelphia Airport, Mary Chiernan tells ABC station WPVI she's remaining optimistic.
6: We are hoping we can leave Philadelphia.
5: The FAA says it's working to fix a communications systems outage that caused ground stops at Newark and Philadelphia airports. And federal aviation officials say that they also realized the backup frequency line failed too and had been cut in New Jersey at a construction site. President Trump will address world leaders at the UN General Assembly tomorrow. The president today signaling he would be open to meeting with Iran's president this week. Iran has not responded. ABC's Elizabeth Schulze says Americans are getting hit hard with rising costs of oil, gas, and diesel.
7: The manager of a trucking company told me the cost of his tires has nearly doubled because they are made with materials that come from crude oil. The bottom line, Moody's Analytics says when you account for gas, diesel, jet fuel, and home heating oil, the typical household has now paid almost $1,000 extra in fuel costs since the start of the war.
5: A shooting at a synagogue in Ontario yesterday remains under investigation. The incident comes as the Jewish community marks Yom Kippur. Police say an officer on patrol encountered someone outside the Sons of Jacob synagogue, and during the exchange, both the police officer and suspect were shot. Here's ABC's Matt Rivers.
8: Police not yet revealing a motive for the shooting, but in nearby Toronto, police saying they are stepping up patrols in Jewish communities and places of worship. The Sons of Jacob Synagogue, meanwhile, saying it has canceled all services for Yom Kippur in the wake of that incident.
5: No one was inside the synagogue at the time of the shooting incidents. Both the officer and suspect were taken to nearby hospitals. You're listening to ABC News.
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5: President Trump banned 3 news outlets from having access to the White House, claiming the stories that they air are too negative. CNN, MS Now, and Politico now filing a First Amendment lawsuit. A hearing takes place Wednesday. ABC's Karen Travers says it's not the first time the president has tried to impose limits on the press.
10: That judge, Judge Kelly, was the same judge that heard a case in his first term of then CNN correspondent Jim Acosta, who had his badge revoked by the Trump administration. Judge Kelly was the judge on that case. Acosta got his badge back. The president seemed to acknowledge that this one might not go his way. Of course, there is legal precedent that would indicate that the law is on the side of these news outlets. And the president said in his post that the administration will likely appeal that.
5: Cat lovers are fawning over a new cat species discovered in the Bolivian cloud forest. But the feline doesn't seem interested in all the attention.
11: Since scientists determined that a little 3-pound spotted cat that looks a lot like a tiny leopard is actually the first new feline species to be discovered in nearly a century, people have been flocking to the animal sanctuary in Bolivia where he lives to see him. Only Tigrino, as he's been dubbed, is shy and doesn't really like people, or doesn't seem to. He's so far emerged from his shelter only a few times, sniffed around, and then slipped back behind the foliage. People are still going, though, in hopes of catching even a glimpse. Sherry Preston, ABC News.
5: Severe storms targeting parts of the Midwest and East Coast today. Michelle Franzen, ABC News.
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15: A chilly 54 degrees with showers all around at 6:06. Good evening, Ron Potaster reporting. 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An update on the crash that occurred in Canton last night where two people died and two people were hospitalized. The crash occurred around 8:30 p.m. in the 2100 block of Navarre Road Southwest. On the scene, police found two SUVs, both with extensive damage. One of the SUVs had overturned and was on its roof. The driver, 42-year-old Benny Woodson of Maslin, was thrown from the vehicle and pronounced dead at the scene. The second SUV contained three people, all wearing seatbelts. The driver, 34-year-old Kirsten Narod of Midland, Pennsylvania, was pronounced dead at the scene. The two other passengers, a 12-year-old girl and a 26-year-old man, were taken to Altman Hospital, where they are both in serious condition. A school bus carrying seven kids was involved in a crash this morning in Elyria, sending four people to a hospital with minor injuries, including a student. The crash happened just before 7 a.m. at State Route 57 and Cleveland Street, this according to Elyria police. A North Olmsted man has been charged with two counts of aggravated murder after allegedly killing his wife and 18-year-old son. North Olmsted police said the shooting occurred at the home in the 3800 block of Evelyn Drive around 2:10 p.m. yesterday afternoon. Officers found an 18-year-old man outside the front of the home with multiple gunshot wounds. Police confirmed the 18-year-old later died at the hospital. Officers found a 42-year-old woman dead inside the home. She had been shot multiple times. The victims have not been identified. Police say they arrested a 44-year-old man identified as Hamad Ahmed Ali Al-Nasser, and is being currently held at the North Olmsted Jail. The two people he shot, his wife and his son, in an obvious domestic violence incident. And finally, a fifth Ohio town now requires drive-through escape lanes after a 25-year-old stowwoman was shot and killed while trapped in line back in August 2024. Lawmakers in Columbus have until the end of the year to make the rules statewide, or the Ohio Senate Bill 264 would have to be reintroduced to the legislature. Megan Kellerman of Stowe was shot and killed 2 years ago while sitting in her car at a Taco Bell drive-thru, trapped in line with no way to escape. Police said the shooter did not know her and died by suicide after shooting Kellerman. Since her death, five northeastern Ohio towns continued requiring those escape lanes, with Hartville being the latest. The others, Stowe, Cuyahoga Falls, Greene, and Whitehall. The bill, nicknamed Megan's Way Out, would require new or renovated drive-thrus to add a bypass lane alongside the regular lane, giving drivers a way out and first responders a way in. It's cold, it's rainy, and we will have the forecast coming up after this.
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15: 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The late, great Karen Carpenter once sang, "Rainy days and Mondays always get me down." Well, she wasn't joking when it comes to today. You can expect periods of rain early. We'll go down to 53 degrees, chance of rain 90%, and the rainfall near a quarter of an inch. Tomorrow, not much better. Cloudy in the morning, then off and on again rain showers during the afternoon hours, and it's going to be chilly as we will have a high of 59 degrees. Tomorrow night, rain showers early, overcast skies late, will drop back to 53, and then on Wednesday, cloudy skies, a slight chance of a rain shower, a tad bit warmer as we get a high of 61. Yes, kids, fall has arrived. 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That's 330-730-2025. And now, ladies and gentlemen, he is not a fall guy, Mr. Bob Golic.
3: I like fall, though.
15: So do I.
3: Like, for instance, I love this. The little truck here.
15: Yeah.
3: I bought this years ago.
15: That's cool.
3: And luckily it's been...
15: And it's got all the fallish type of stuff on this thing.
3: Colors and stuff.
15: Oh, yeah. That's pretty cool.
3: The gourds.
15: Oh, yeah.
3: So, I don't know. I started looking at my fall and my Halloween decorations.
15: Okay. I was going to say, are you going to be dressing up for Halloween?
3: No.
15: All right.
3: I haven't dressed up.
15: I wear my mask 365.
3: That's right.
15: That's it. Hey, my mama was no fool. She told me I had a face made for radio. She wasn't lying.
3: Well, thank God you listened to her. That's cool.
15: Well, you know, I mean, when she's right, she's right.
3: There you go. Hey, I had to listen to people giving Baker Mayfield a hard time yesterday. He didn't have a great game.
15: No, he didn't. No.
3: But it's like, I mean, the Browns won. I didn't get a chance to see the end of the game.
15: Yeah.
3: Did anybody?
15: I don't even know if they showed the end of the game.
3: That's what I'm wondering, because it was like 2 hours or so.
15: I was eating dinner. I had just come back home, and I was eating dinner, and I was like, I wonder if the game is back on. And now you look at my phone, and I'm like, oh, not only is the game, it's game's over. Browns won. Yeah. I'm like, oh, cool.
3: Baker Mayfield is, I'm going to say this first before we talk about the Browns. Baker Mayfield is a good guy. He is a guy that played injured. He's a guy that got screwed over by the Browns.
15: Yeah.
3: In my opinion, I think that he went out there and he played hurt, and he was criticized for it. And I think that that's, in my era, that was a plus.
15: Well, yeah, it was acceptable. I mean, it was, you didn't get put on the sidelines unless somebody said, hey, you're not playing. I have found myself to realize two things about Browns fans. Number one, they're incredibly passionate. There's no two ways about that. But
3: number two,
15: they're incredibly short-sighted as to who they should be putting all their blame on.
3: Yeah.
15: For example, everyone wants to give Baker all kinds of problems. And look, I mean, was he immature in Cleveland? Did he not find himself till he got to Tampa Bay? Yeah, I could say that. Mm. But kid busted his butt, and he was playing hurt. You know, if you didn't want him to play, don't blame Baker. Just like any football player, any athlete is going to want to play.
3: Yeah.
15: You want to put blame on someone, put the blame on the organization for not looking at Baker and saying, dude, we appreciate your effort, we appreciate your loyalty, but you're hurting this team. We got to bring the backup in. Just go over there, sit down. I know this is going to drive you nuts.
3: And the thing is, he knew that he was hurt, and they knew he was hurt.
15: And they didn't do anything.
3: And they didn't do anything about it.
15: Yeah.
3: So don't blame him.
15: Exactly.
3: Is my comment. Don't blame him.
15: And now we go into the Deshaun Watson era.
3: Yeah.
15: Okay. And now I hear all these people moaning and groaning that Deshaun Watson cost us money. Wait a second. If you or I were offered $250 million guaranteed money,
3: yep,
15: you'd be an absolute idiot to say, oh, I can't take advantage of your generosity, sir.
3: I don't think that's fair.
15: At least make this a contract where I have to actually play. No!
3: Yeah.
15: You're going to sign on the dotted line as quickly as you can. Now, you want to blame Deshaun Watson for his off-the-field antics? Hey, that's all well and good.
3: Sure.
15: All the other blame in this whole scenario goes to Jethro Bodine, Jimmy Haslam for signing this doofus to a $250 million guaranteed contract. And, oh, by the way, gave up 3 first-round draft picks, stunted your team's growth for a decade, and screwed your organization.
3: I mean, that was amazing. The idea that we had nothing. That we had to give away 3 number ones.
15: And
3: we weren't going to have a number one for 3 years. And the guy comes in, and unfortunately, as fans, I think we have expectations depending on how much money it is, obviously.
15: Yeah, absolutely.
3: I mean, if they brought a guy in and said, hey, you know, we're going to give him $1 million or $750,000, which I don't think you can give anybody anymore.
15: Yeah.
3: You would say, oh, okay, well, you know, he's playing pretty good.
15: Yeah.
3: You know, hey, that, you know, $230 million guaranteed. And by the way, it was the guarantee that really horked off all the other owners.
15: Well, yeah. Yeah, I mean, that made Jimmy Haslam look stupid to the other 31 owners. I mean, what the hell are you doing? You don't guarantee contracts to anybody.
3: So the second half of the game, well, yesterday's game, the second half of the other game, and this game yesterday, I think has people feeling like that maybe there's some vindication. I mean, I think people want to, again, $230 million, you know, we're all free to say it's not worth it. But at least we got production out of them.
15: Yeah. Well, I mean, look, I said this a couple of weeks ago in jest. If Deshaun Watson were to have this team win 8 or 9 games, people would still be mad as hell at him and couldn't cheer for him.
3: Yeah.
15: No? Okay. Couldn't cheer for him. Why? Couldn't cheer for him because he did what he did with massage parlors? Get over it. You know, how would you like it if everyone plastered your worst moment for the world to see for 2, 3, 4 years? I mean, I don't think any of us would like that.
3: Yeah.
15: I know I got skeletons in my closet that hopefully remain in the closet.
3: Anybody who says they don't, you're a liar.
15: Exactly.
3: Or you're God.
15: Exactly. And you're not God, so get over that point.
3: That's true.
15: So then it has to be about the money. Well, again, I'll go back to what I said. Would you or anybody else turn down $250 million from a flaming stupid owner who just gave up 3 first-round draft picks?
3: Absolutely not. But I'll tell you what, I would feel very flippin' responsible. I mean, I would, and to be perfectly honest, I said this at the when he took him off after he tore his Achilles. And he was carting him off on the cart, and he had tears in his eyes.
15: Yeah.
3: I really think the guy was trying to live up to what they wanted out of him.
15: Absolutely.
3: I think nobody wants to be, nobody wants to say to the fans, screw you, I'm getting paid, leave me alone.
15: Yeah.
3: When he tore his Achilles, I truly believe that, if somebody goes, well, it must have hurt. I said, the players don't cry because things hurt.
15: No.
3: They cry because
15: it's a disappointment.
3: Because they're disappointed. And at that point, he wasn't going to be able to go back out and probably knew this was his last attempt to earn, air quotes, what they gave him.
15: Yeah.
3: Or to prove that he was the quarterback that was with the Houston Texans.
15: Yeah, and he busts his butt to get himself into great shape for the one more year. I mean, again, you don't have to like to Deshaun. You don't have to like to Deshaun Watson, and most of you don't.
3: Yeah.
15: But here's something that probably has not been said that needs to be said.
3: Mm-hmm.
15: Deshaun Watson could have very easily put his middle finger in the air and said, yeah, I'm not going to even attempt at coming back. I mean, just pay me my money and I'm going to go off into the sunset. This guy busted his ass in the off season to make sure that he would be ready to go for week number one.
3: Yeah.
15: So a lot of people can sit back and say, well, I don't like Deshaun Watson. Oh, well and good. You don't have to like him, but you will respect him.
3: Yeah.
15: Especially when he clearly outplays Cleveland's favorite son the entire game.
3: Well, let me say this too from an injury standpoint. He came back from an Achilles tear.
15: Yeah.
3: Most people don't tear their Achilles. They may injure their Achilles. Most people don't pop their entire Achilles. It's not a muscle. It's not something that it's going to hurt for a little bit and then let it rest a little bit. We're talking about a tendon which connects the muscle to the bone. And so the Achilles has the calf muscle. It comes off the calf muscle and attaches it to the heel.
15: Mm-hmm.
3: And there's not much blood flow there like there is in muscles.
15: Yeah.
3: And it is a biatch to try and come back. It's one thing to come back. I mean, I've had strained Achilles, and and I've had to tape my legs up so they were – so I had some compensation, but to actually blow through it like that, it is a long and arduous and frustrating injury to come back from, and he did it.
15: Yeah, I'll give him all the credit in the world that he did it. Now, again, having said this, I root for the Browns every Sunday unless they play my Bills. I hope Cleveland goes 15-1. They blow through the AFC, North, get to the AFC title game, lose to my Bills, and then you're going to be like, oh, okay, well, we've got the 28th or 29th pick in the draft, and the Rams, who knows what they're going to do now that Miles is out for 4 weeks and Matthew Stafford's looking every bit the 39-year-old quarterback.
3: I mean, doesn't it talk about 30 okay, he's looking like a 39-year-old quarterback. Look who's looking like a 40-year-old quarterback in Aaron Rodgers.
15: Oh, no, I know. Well, I mean, they both have something in common. I mean, you got one receiver. That's it.
3: Yeah.
15: And if he's covered like glue, like the New England game, you got nothing. You've got a terrible offensive line. You've got no running game. You've got one receiver in DK Metcalf for Rodgers. You got a nice tight end. That's it.
3: Speaking of, and I don't want to take up, we've already talked a long time, but one of the things, you mentioned Miles, and obviously Miles was replaced by Verse.
15: Yeah.
3: Have we seen anything significant out of him yet? Now, no, he's playing well. I mean, he's playing like, Miles had sacks. Verse was a guy that they said set records of hitting a quarterback while he's throwing.
15: Yes.
3: which is a good thing because, you know, a lot of times the ball's fluttering or the ball, you know, they can't see the receiver.
15: Yep.
3: Interceptions happen, things like that. Knocking them down and laying on the ball is one thing, but forcing them into a bad throwing situation
15: yeah.
3: is another. So far, you know, we haven't seen too much.
15: I don't think we're going to get a lot of sacks from him, but yeah. if he can pressure the quarterback.
3: And I don't mean to criticize
15: yeah.
3: him, because, but anybody who thought, okay, Verse is going in there for Miles, it's just not going to be the same
15: thing. It's two different type of players.
3: Yeah.
15: Yeah. You know, I mean, where Miles is going to get to the quarterback and, you know, he'll get his 15 to 19 to 20 sacks a year.
3: Yeah.
15: Verse may not get the sacks, but by him getting at the quarterback, forcing him to throw the ball a split yeah. second early, you're going to see some really cool things out of that.
3: Yeah.
15: So I almost prefer a guy that forces a quarterback into a bad mistake. You know,
3: yeah.
15: if somebody asked me, well, what would you rather have, a quarterback sack or a quarterback interception because somebody got in his face? Oh, give me the interception every day of the week.
3: Yeah. If yeah. you have your druthers, sure.
15: Yeah, absolutely.
3: A good 10-yard sack is a good thing, too.
15: But oh, yeah, if it's third down. Yeah, and
3: turnovers, pick six, and things like that.
15: Yeah.
3: yeah that's really, yeah. really good.
15: Absolutely.
3: So. All right, man. Take care.
15: Yes, indeed.
3: I appreciate it.
15: I'm digging the truck.
3: You like the little trunk there?
15: Yeah, I'm digging the truck.
3: Fall is my favorite.
15: Yeah.
3: So they said.
15: Well, we got it now.
3: Yeah,
15: good
3: it's
15: Lord.
3: Coming tomorrow officially.
15: Oh, okay.
3: Yeah.
15: All right.
3: September 1st was the unofficial fall.
15: Ah.
3: Wasn't it?
15: Well, after Labor Day.
3: Labor yeah. Day. Labor Day. Yeah. Yeah.
15: yeah.
3: yeah. That's right.
15: There
3: okay.
15: we go.
3: All right.
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3: 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Taking your phone calls till we get 7 o'clock. Hopefully you're having a good day. Hopefully you're having a good day. Let's go and, you know, we've been talking about whatever. I mean, you can talk about a little potpourri here. You can talk Browns. I don't know. Baker... Yeah, didn't have a great one. Deshaun, I thought, looked pretty good. But, you know, it's a tough situation. I mean, it is a tough situation to deal with, and hopefully we'll see more. 1-1 for the Browns right now. Is that thing going to come of that? I don't know. We'll see. What happens if Deshaun gets whacked? At that point, you know, we've got to deal with Shadur getting in there, and of course, I mean, that's like the worst case scenario. Shadur gets in there after Deshaun gets nicked. Shadur gets in there. And he starts playing well, which, you know, I'd expect him to play pretty well. And then once again, same thing. Now, in our day, and I don't know if they still have the same thing. In our day, we said, you can't lose your position to an injury. So if you're hurt and... if you're hurt, you're going to go back in, no matter how long you've been out. I think we came up with that saying so we didn't have to worry. I don't know. I always felt like, hey, you know what, damn it, it's my position. I truly felt like it was my position. if somebody tried to come out in the field, Marty would send somebody out to take me off. I'd say, screw you, go away. Unless, of course, we were putting in a different defense that I wasn't part of. But, you know, you feel like it's your position. And it was somebody else's before you, and it'll be somebody else's after you. But during the time, no, you're not going to give it up. No way. No flipping way, man. 330-673-1234. Toll free 800-669-4100. You're up next. Hello.
2: Hello, Mr. Bob.
3: Yes, sir. How are you?
2: Well, I'm not too bad.
3: Good.
2: The thing I'll say about Deshaun Watson.
3: Yes.
2: The biggest thing about that, I believe, is it's going to go down as the biggest, the best deal that an agent's ever made. And I don't think there's going to be another one that's ever going to be like that, so that you can get all the money without having to take a rep, you know.
3: Mm-hmm.
2: But that's just my opinion.
3: Yeah.
2: Now, we were talking about this, that man, you know, before the break was talking about where our country's going.
3: Yes.
2: Now, one of the things, that there's two points I'd make there. One of them is that there's been so many of these suits of detransitioners.
3: Yeah.
2: That have sued the people and gotten settlements.
3: Certainly.
2: Big settlements.
3: Yeah.
2: And the thing that I say about that is that I think they're entitled to it. But the other part of this is that, and I might have said this before to you, the idea of when you mature, whenever a person's able to make a decision that is a life-altering decision,
3: right,
2: is whenever they're mature. And if you look about maturity, I say let's just look at the automotive insurance rates. Whenever you first start driving a car, the females or the girls are a lower rate than what the guys are because they seem to be a little bit impetuous.
3: Yeah, right. More mature,
2: and,
3: right.
2: And when that levels off is about the early to mid-20s. So I say that's whenever you become mature. So
3: well, I mean, look at rental cars. You're usually, last time I checked, it was 20. You can't rent a rental car without somebody else signing until you're 26.
2: Well, now that's even a better point. Now the thing that I'm saying though about that,
3: mm-hmm.
2: They're working on getting the things going on with our school system, our public school system.
3: Sure.
2: You know, up through whenever you graduated 18.
3: Mm-hmm.
2: And they're fighting at that pretty heavy. But the point I'd make is that even if your parents say it's okay, you know, to have this, you know, to go on the debilitating drug, you know, to try to postpone your puberty and all that stuff.
3: Right. Mm-hmm.
2: And things. And then they go ahead and say it's okay for you to have your surgeries or whatever it is. They've shown that it is not really reversible. It gives you some problems.
3: Right.
2: You know?
3: Well, I mean, we're talking about being sterile, there are any number of things, right?
2: Right. So the point I make, though, is that even the parents should not be allowed to allow the children to do this stuff if they go along with it.
3: Mm-hmm.
2: Because the child has not matured yet. They do not know how to make a mature decision. Now, if they get to be, you know, in the early 20s, or to the mid-20s, and say that I'm going to do this, then have at it. Because now you're mature enough to make that life-altering decision.
3: Right.
2: But I don't think that the parents even will be allowed to do that because of the whole idea of like I say, these detransitioners, and there's a lot of them. I mean, there's whole groups of them that have banded together, you know,
4: yep.
2: and are trying to get people to think about this stuff and look at the science. Don't look at, these feelings. And we've got generations of people now that they believe that they ought to be able to do what they ought to be able to do at any one particular time, no matter how old they are, you know.
4: Mm-hmm.
2: And I'm sorry, but that's a pretty selfish thing. And whenever it results in, like I say, life-altering consequences, you know, where you've done it whenever you're young,
4: mm-hmm.
2: and now you say, oh, my, I don't think I want to do that.
4: Right.
2: And like I say, that's fine whenever you're old enough to make that decision.
3: And we're talking generalities, because certainly there's ages where, you know, people could be mature enough, and sometimes even those ages people aren't mature enough. So,
2: well, amen. I mean, because we have so many people that react to feelings and inputs from other people.
4: Mm-hmm.
2: How many times as you were growing up, and even as you're older, you think, boy, it seemed like a good idea at the time, but you really didn't think it through, you know?
4: No.
2: And I've always, I have a cousin that one of her thoughts about long-term things is, if in doubt, don't.
3: Good point.
2: Well, yeah.
3: That's a good point. I like that.
2: Well, I thought it was pretty good, too, you know.
3: Yeah.
2: But we are, by nature, selfish, greedy, and lazy. And that's just what we continually revert back to.
4: Yeah.
2: And when you look at anybody that's a Christian, and, we have the Lord's Prayer that was given to us.
4: Yes.
2: There's no I's or me's or my's in the Lord's Prayer. It's about others. It's about thinking about others and thinking ahead, you know, and doing what's right, not what you'd like to do. And there's no time that I've ever read from the beginning in Genesis until Revelation that any time human beings thought they had a better idea that it worked out. I mean, you just look at it, especially in the Old Testament. You know, the Jews would...
3: Well, it's by the way, it seems like the Old Testament is where guys, some people thought they had better ideas than God, and God said, whoa. You know,
2: Well, and who were the ones that were having the problems?
3: Yeah.
2: They were, generally, the leaders of the church.
4: Mm-hmm.
2: They were selfish about what they wanted to do, and they wanted to make their own rules as to what things ought to be. God made it really simple, you know. I mean, the Ten Commandments and the Golden Rule were just about, you just take those two things together, and that's pretty much it,
4: mm-hmm.
2: you know.
4: Yep.
2: And we have continually got ourselves in trouble because... Here again, we're selfish, and whenever we get this idea, we get some other people that go along with us, and we start our own little religion, and we'll put a name to it, or whatever you want to call it. And I mean, it's also the thing about, you look at history, just nothing but historians, and what was at the time the written world, not the digital stuff, but it is over and over again, we found that we need to think ahead, and we need to do what we want, what we're supposed to do, not what we think we want to do ourselves, our own feelings and our own emotions. And I'm going to say the church leaders. too many times, they start going with this stuff, and you see what happens to the congregation, the people in it. They have all kinds of daggone problems, and you go back to the Bible, and the Bible has been, it's the most popular book as far as being printed and being bought of any. There's been more of it there. And the amount of changes, difference between the earliest copies that we can find and what we have now are minuscule.
3: Yeah.
2: And, you know, part of the problem, though, is with the different, I'm going to say, translations. You need to go back to the original Aramaic and the original Greek.
3: Yeah, but how do you read that? I mean, you gotta translate it. So isn't it the translation that people worry about losing meaning?
2: That's the point I make. That I believe there's a real reason why the New Testament was primarily written in Greek, and that's because the Greek language is very what should I say? Technical.
3: Yeah.
2: And they have each one of their words has a specific meaning. And that's the reason why I believe that you need to go back and study Greek and Hebrew. And it's hard to study very much.
3: How do you think anybody's going to do that?
2: Well, if you look at the latest translation that they have, you know, those people that are there have studied it pretty heavy.
3: Yeah.
2: And they have tried to sort through the different...
3: But how do we even know if the translation is good, bad, or otherwise? If I don't know Greek or I don't know Aramaic and they translate it into English, how am I supposed to know? Oh, okay, that's accurate. If I can't read Greek or I can't read Aramaic, how do I know that the translation is correct?
2: Well, you don't. But if you look at the people that are on the translators. And I mean, here again, the best translations have a real large group of people that did this translating. And I mean, you know, they studied over it for a long period of time.
3: Right.
2: It wasn't just two or three of them, and somebody just didn't figure it out. And that's the reason why I believe you have to sometimes let go. You have to look at the people. And that's the reason why there are some of these Bibles out here that one in particular. They will not tell you who the translators were. They just say it was a committee.
3: Yeah.
2: Well, it's known who the committees were.
3: Yeah, but
2: the committees was a very small group of committee. In other words, less than 10 people.
3: Yeah.
2: And here again, they did not have hardly any of them, as I read it, had any formal training in languages.
3: They had to know Greek or Aramaic in order to make the translation. I mean,
2: well, they were supposed to have some knowledge.
3: Well, if they didn't, then they've just made it up. I mean, but then again, you look at the King James, you look at the New Standard, you look at all the different modern Bibles, and they're some of the wording is different, but it's just kind of in colloquialisms. I mean, they all mean the same thing.
2: What I'll say is, a lot of them did not go back to the original Aramaic, Hebrew, and Greek. They just went with, most of the time it was the King James, and they just went from there about how they wanted it to be.
3: Yeah.
2: And the other part of this is that many of the different religions. They pick and choose. They pick the ones that the parse and translate or the particular books and chapters and the verses and things that go along with them. And anything that is against what they want to do, they just ignore it.
3: Yeah.
2: They don't just say it there. They

0: of the Greek. I mean, word for word, we don't most languages don't translate word for word. They have meanings. They have one word may convey a feeling or some. There's no word for word translation. So, you know, ultimately, I think what it comes down to, I think that if you're going to, if you believe believe in the Bible and you read the Bible, your best bet is to say, you know what, God's hand led those that were translating and gave us the what it was supposed to be. You're up next. Hello.
1: Hello.
0: Hello. How you doing?
1: I'm doing fine. Closest I ever got to any Greek people was Chris Karamassinis when he was driving Top Fuel funny cars and a good gyro.
0: Hell yeah. Opa. Opa.
1: I really feel bad for you up there that it's getting cool since it's still right now 91 degrees here. In
0: Oh, Joseph, stop it. But we like it up here like that.
1: Well,
0: the fall. We're, in fact, we feel sorry for you that Fort Myers, Florida, is that people are coming in going, oh, my God, I need something. I need something cool to drink. And you'll say, yeah. Well, I can put some Bob Golic Blackberry Moonshine on ice. Or put it in the slush machine.
1: Actually, at Buster's Bar and Grill down here, which is a Browns Backer official bar, that's what they were doing yesterday during the game.
0: Really?
1: Yes, and they were loving it.
0: Well, would that work in a slush machine? Remember, you guys used to do it with the wine.
1: Yeah, we did the Bob Golic Blackberry Wine slushies.
0: Yeah.
1: And they're extremely popular.
0: Would it work with the moonshine?
1: Absolutely.
0: Okay. I wasn't sure because of freezing temperatures and that sort of thing, so.
1: Yeah, it'll work because this is going to get slushy. It's not going to freeze up solid.
0: Right.
1: So, yeah, that game yesterday, man.
0: Oh, boy.
1: I got to tell you, you met the guy, Tom Sinelli. He's a good friend of mine. You met him at the winery several times up there. He now lives down here half the year and other half up in Kent. They went to the game, and he was telling me the weather was absolutely insane. And I just kept sending him texts because I was working at the distillery that, hey, are we still winning or what? You know, and
0: I know.
1: I was shocked that we won the game. But, you know, from what I hear, you know, the Browns actually played fairly decent yesterday.
0: Yeah.
1: Somebody else didn't have a real good game. So, you know, that's how it goes. I mean, you know, it's like every dog has its day.
0: Yeah.
1: It just, I hope that they can build on some of those wins to continue. That would be wonderful.
0: Yeah, but you know, when you start seeing, and I know it's only game two, and we only saw Deshaun play a good second half and yesterday, but guys like Boston made some nice catches. Casey Concepcion. I mean, these guys are making some nice catches. And it used to be that the only one you could really rely on was David Njoku. But now it seems like there's some guys out there who, you know, they've got some kind of relationship with Deshaun.
1: Probably the same masseuse.
0: Same as you are such a bad man.
1: Hey, you know what? I honestly know that in all of us in our lives have done things that we're not real proud of or whatever, but you know what? Personal life off the field, you know what? As long as it doesn't affect their play on the field, I don't give a damn about it. That's just the way it is. But, you know, I do expect someone that is that caliber of a player to go out there and play one hell of a game and win games for us, especially when you're paid that kind of money. I mean, that's
0: crazy.
1: But I wanted to let you know that I saw something today that really shocked me.
0: What's that?
1: You know, I know you guys, you and Karen buy Nabisco brand products.

0: just like we do. Nabisco went halal and didn't bother to tell anyone but the Muslim community.
1: Did they really?
0: And it says that the activist Ben Jaru of the Citizens World National Trust Society, now we have people of all faiths consuming products blessed by what most consider blasphemous to their own beliefs, and it's not right.
1: Right.
0: Nabisco says the imams are there to make sure the food that goes out to the heavily Muslim communities in Dearborn and Grand Rapids are customer friendly. It just amazes me that up until this point, I guess we've been eating Nabisco and it wasn't good enough for even us. I'm lost here, man. What the hell?
1: I mean, the only thing, I think the only thing halal that we ever ate was remember those big shredded wheats?
0: Yes.
1: God. Oh, I don't even know if they were halal. But, I mean, I guess Nabisco, are they based in Michigan still?
0: You know what? I think they are. I'm not positive, but I think they are. I'm just glad that they didn't get into Keebler yet because, my God, if they get the little munchkins messed up on the cookies, that's going to be a really bad deal.
1: Could you imagine the little elves having their little elf wives wearing hijabs?
0: Well, that's what I was just going to say. Could you imagine that?
1: that would just be horrible.
0: It would.
1: Stay home and cook. Stay home and bake cookies.
0: There you have it. You know, I don't know what else is going to change in this world, but things are getting crazier by the day. But by the way, how much is gas up there? Down here, you're looking anywhere from $3.90, $3.89 at like Sam's Club and BJ's to up to the highest I've seen is about $4.39,
1: $4.49. Somebody just got $4.59, but you're right. Costco and those still, and Sam's Club still do in the threes.
0: Yeah.
1: So it's just a hint. Go sign up.
0: I did see where on the Brent crude pricing, gas came down to right around $96 a barrel. So hopefully that'll continue to drive prices.
1: You know, I think a lot of people want to know why oil is under 100. It's a low. I mean, it's been to 120 when the Iran thing started, and the gas prices were not as high as they are now. It's under 100 now for oil, but I think we want to see it kind of go apples for apples. You know, if oil is 70, then gas is 219. If oil is 90, then gas is 310. But I mean, now we're seeing gas under 100 or oil under 100, and some places for $4.59 up here. I mean, it just people are just talking about gouging. And how do you even know if anybody's gouging you?
0: Well, you know, the oil pricing got really crazy because back in the day, Jimmy Carter changed the way it was traded. And so that affects it dramatically. I just looked here a second ago. It's down to $96 and a penny now. But you know what? It's obvious that the oil companies are gouging us. You know, the conspiracy out there now is that, you know, with all the money that's paid off to the different people, you know, they're keeping the prices up to make Trump look bad going into the midterms and stuff. You know, all I can say is, and God, I'm shocked about, you know, the best person they could put up on the Democratic side is this Amy Acton. I mean, she's a total freaking joke. You know, it's just amazing how I don't even understand how people can vote for a lot of these people knowing what their mentality is or what their outlook is towards socialism and communism and stuff. It is crazy. I just don't get it. And, you know, I mean, we've been friends for a long time. You know, my parents are from Hungary.
1: Yeah.
0: I've told you that back in the 60s we visited there, and I saw how socialism and communism worked with people. I'll tell you what, I don't ever want to live that way. And, you know, these people just have to get off their dead butts and get out there and start working instead of expecting the government to keep handing things to them as they did during COVID. You know, I learned as a kid a long time ago when I wanted my first bicycle, my dad told me, he says, hey, we don't have the money to buy a bicycle. You got to figure out a way to get money to do that. And by God, within 2 weeks, I had a paper route. And a week later, I had a bicycle.
1: That's right. And then you sold crack with the papers?
0: No.
1: Okay.
0: Just papers.
1: Hey, I got to go, man. I got to go. Thanks, Joe. All right, man. Take care. We'll be back with more. Hold on.
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9: Mayor Zoran Mamdani answering questions about why he banned three major media outlets, CNN, MS Now, and Politico, from covering the White House in recent days. That led to a decision that has removed video pool coverage from this trip and drew criticism from both sides of the aisle. Trump saying he believes he was right, claiming the outlets provided unfair coverage of he and his administration.
10: You would think that an outlet would write at least reasonably well, but never. If you look at CNN, it's fake news. If you look at MS Now, I don't even know what MS Now is. I guess it's the MSNBC, what it used to be, or MSDNC, as some people call it. That's Democrat National Committee. But it's just biased news. And I think that these outlets have an obligation to be fair.
9: The three impacted outlets have filed a lawsuit to regain their access in a D.C. district court with a hearing scheduled for Wednesday. New calls to ban ICE traffic stops. Attorneys for the man shot in Austin during an immigration enforcement operation Sunday say he was working as a DoorDash delivery driver when his vehicle was sideswiped by another unmarked vehicle and he was pulled from his car and shot. Attorney Kate Lincoln Goldfinch also said today DHS has falsely claimed there was a foot chase involved.
11: We are calling for several things. Body cam footage 100% of the time within 24 hours of any incident. No more traffic stops by ICE.
12: No more.
11: ICE does not know how to conduct traffic stops safely.
9: Toy Story fans, you're in luck. Disney Plus is adding the flick to the platform come Wednesday. Disney is the parent company of ABC News. You're listening to ABC News.
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9: President Trump has a string of meetings with world leaders coming up.
14: Sits down with Ukraine's President Zelensky, who says he sees diplomatic momentum. That meeting comes after Ukraine hit Moscow with more than 1,000 drones on Sunday, the largest attack ever on the Russian capital. And on Wednesday, China's Xi Jinping arrives for a state visit, his first to Washington in a decade. Trade, artificial intelligence, and China's ties to Iran are all expected to be on the table.
9: ABC's Karen Hua. Despite pushback from the palace,
15: Earl Spencer, Princess Diana's brother, is not backing down, standing by his claim that during a heated phone argument in the days before Diana's funeral, a then Prince Charles said to him, "Rest assured, we'll forget her soon enough."
9: ABC's Maggie Rooley. Minnesota Vikings quarterback Kyler Murray has been cleared from the NFL concussion protocol and will return to action this week at Tampa Bay. Murray's debut for Minnesota September 13th lasted just 11 plays. A hit to the side of his head from the lower shoulder of Packers safety Javon Bullard forced him from the game. Mrs. Taylor Swift will break records at this weekend's MTV Video Music Awards.
16: I remember I loved you.
9: Swift set to receive the inaugural Artist Director Honors, making her the most awarded artist in VMA history. The honor recognizes artists who also work behind the camera. The VMAs air Sunday. I'm Stephanie Officer, ABC News.
17: Here it comes.
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24: 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While you're there, partake in our sports poll question. What was the most surprising thing about yesterday's Browns game? They won. The long weather delay. Watson played well. Watson outplayed Baker, no turnovers, or Coach Monken after the game press conference. Yeah, he had some colorful language in his post-game presser. And it was basically directed at the former Steelers head coach, Mike Tomlin, who last week on NBC said the Browns are going to Browns. And Coach Monken apparently had his people, his players, hear that comment, hence the reason why they played so well yesterday. By the way, 72% of you are saying they won. I suppose at the be-all, end-all, that's probably the big one. I didn't think the Browns were going to beat Tampa yesterday. They did, and mainly because Deshaun Watson severely outplayed Baker Mayfield. It wasn't even close. We can talk a little bit about that if you want. Anything else on your mind, hit me up, 330-673-1234. Let's hit the phone lines. You're on the Ron Potesta Show. What's going on?
25: Hit the phone lines. What's a Boy Scout's favorite dessert, Ron?
24: A Boy Scout's favorite dessert?
25: Brownies. Ooh.
24: There we go.
25: Go.
24: All righty, yeah, that's good. Brownies, yeah, that's all righty. 330-673-1234. Toll free outside of Akron, 1-800-669-4100. So if you didn't hear the 6 o'clock news, I'll give a kind of a repeat performance. I don't know how many people that I talked with last week or heard from on this program last week that sat back and said, well, I'm going to be rooting for Baker Mayfield on Sunday. Yeah, okay. Strange, but okay. And then the more I thought about it, the more I was like, you know what? Don't root for the Browns anymore. Yeah, just don't root for the Browns anymore. Because you're not much of a fan. Got to be honest, you're really not much of a fan. If it's, I'm even taking a step further. You're a weirdo. I mean, weirdos out there. Oh, I'm going to be rooting for Baker on Sunday. Yeah, you're a weirdo. I'm sorry. Does one person supersede the entire franchise? And oh, by the way, for anyone that's bugged out or pissed off or whatever about Deshaun Watson, kindly shut the hell up. I've said this before. I'll say this again. Browns fans might be the most passionate fans in the world, but Jesus, they're dumb as hell when it comes to their anger. You're putting all your anger in the wrong person. I mean, ask yourself this question. Honestly, ask yourself this question. Now, we're gonna go back 5 years. We're gonna go back 5 years on this one. Can you honestly sit back and say, with no hesitation, that if Jethro Bodine, Jimmy Haslam, offered you a 5-year guaranteed contract of $230 million, are you going to sit here and tell me with a straight face that you would have sat back and said, oh, I don't know, Jimmy. I mean, that's just too much money, and it's all guaranteed. I can't take this money. I'm sorry. I really, really can't take this money. Why don't we make it so it's not guaranteed, and if I get hurt, I can get some of the money back. What are you, stupid? Of course you're going to take that money. If somebody offered me $46 million a year, guaranteed, and all I had to do was sign a contract, I couldn't sign my name faster. And you wouldn't have signed your name faster. You would have signed it just like I would have, just like anyone else would have. So spare me this crap about, oh, Deshaun Watson. No, the guy you should be mad at, the guy that you should be more than pissed off at, is the guy who signed him to said guaranteed contract. Oh, by the way, not only that, he gave up 3 first-round draft picks, stunted your franchise for a decade. Well, but we're not mad at Jimmy. We're mad at Deshaun because Deshaun's a horrible person. He took our Baker and he replaced our Baker. Baker Mayfield sucked yesterday. He got outplayed so bad it wasn't even funny. Guess what? Times change. Now, is this going to be the norm? Of course not. They're not going to win many games this year. But even if they do, you know, the other argument that I'm hearing from Browns fans, well, we need to lose all our games so we can have a shot at a franchise quarterback. You get 2 first-round draft picks. So what? So what if the Browns overachieve, go 7-9, or hey, even better, let's say the Browns go 9-8 and they get a playoff berth. Playoff? You still got 2 first-round draft picks and draft capital down the road. Who cares? Enjoy this stuff. Well, I can't root for Deshaun Watson because he did such terrible things. Okay. I can definitely agree with you on. But let me ask you something. Would you feel comfortable having all of your dark skeletons in your closet talked about? I know I got some. I know I wouldn't want those dark skeletons in my closet talked about. Cut the kid some slack. He's not the person you should be angry at. The guy that you should be angry at is the guy that signed him, the guy that ruined your franchise, the guy that gave Deshaun Watson guaranteed money, screwed your franchise up for a decade because he gave up 3 first-round draft picks. All these people that are sitting back going, oh, I just can't watch Deshaun Watson. Give it a rest. He's here for one more year. Give it a rest. Good God. This holier-than-thou attitude is stupid. You're on the Ron Podesta Show.
1: No.
24: What's going on?
1: No sports talk. No sports talk.
24: Ah, blah, blah, blah. Go eat some oatmeal, Grandpa. You're on the Ron Podesta Show. What's going on?
4: Hey, Ron. How you doing?
24: Robert, what's going on, man?
4: I'll be honest. I thought maybe it was going to torture us yesterday, but I ain't saying they played a pretty good game.
24: It was a fun game.
4: Yeah. The whole thing surprised me.
24: Yeah, well, there's a lot of things surprised me yesterday with this team.
4: I kept waiting for it to fall apart.
24: Yeah, well, and it didn't work. They kept playing well. Go figure.
4: Yeah. It was one of those days where if my school found their acorn.
24: Well, yeah. I mean, look, at the end of the day, I don't believe they're going to win many games, but this one was nice. This was a good win for them.
4: My weekend was kind of shot Friday and Saturday.
24: Yeah, Rootstown got beat Friday night, did they not?
4: Yes.
24: Okay. And I already know what YSU did Saturday. So
4: I heard about it. What happened?
24: Well, they don't know how to stop the run, so.
4: Last I heard, it was on Sunday. Last I heard, Saturday evening is around 17:10 at halftime.
24: Yeah, it wasn't much better. It got far worse in the second half. Look, I mean, they're not going anywhere unless they can do 2 things. Number one, you got to stop the run. Number two, you got to do a little bit more than just Bo Brungard. You got to get another running back involved. So,
4: I look at it this way. At least we got the game out of our system with a Jack Rabbits. I'm just glad we don't play him in November or December.
24: Well, you still might have to play him come playoff time if the Penguins turn this thing around. I mean, you got 8 games left. You know, let's see if you can win 6 or 7 of them and go to the playoffs and let's see what happens.
4: Now, how many home games we got left?
24: Oh, I had no clue. Let me hang on a second. Home to South Dakota this week. Home to Northern Iowa October 17th. Home to North Dakota October 31st. And home to Illinois State November 14th.
4: So, in theory, we could still run the table and make the playoffs.
24: Yeah, I mean, I think they will make the playoffs. I'm not sure they're going to run the table. But I think they can. I think they can make the playoffs at 8-4. I think 9-3. They can definitely make the playoffs.
4: Well, if we're close, because we lost to an SEC school and probably a top right team in FCS, that will put us over the edge. But think about this: Montana just got destroyed over the weekend.
24: Yeah, Montana State's the number one ranked team right now, I guess. So,
4: but Montana just got ran into the ground.
24: Yeah, yeah. No, Montana got they got hammered pretty good.
4: I kind of feel bad for Duquesne. Think about this: the last 3 weeks they had fly all the way from Pittsburgh to Colorado to play Air Force, fly back, go to Youngstown for a game, go back to Pittsburgh, then all of a sudden, a couple days later, fly to Washington State, and they just got destroyed all 3 weeks.
24: Yeah, yeah. Well, it is what it is. By the way, Montana got beat by Oregon State, so that's not a bad loss per se. I mean, it's an FBS school, so it's not going to hurt them that much.
4: Mm-hmm. All right, talk to you later.
24: All right, Robert, be good. 330-673-1234, the number to call. You're on the Ron Podesta Show. What's going on?
5: Oh, not much, Ron. How you doing?
24: I'm good. I'm good.
5: All right. Couple things. Full question. The biggest surprise to me was no turnovers. We didn't fumble. We didn't throw an interception. even special teams played well, except for right before the rain delay, the, what would it have been, 30 or 40 yarder that got him to almost midfield. But I'm indifferent a little bit. I am happy that we played well. I just wish Deshaun would come out and say, I'm sorry about everything. I'm moving forward.
24: He doesn't have anything to apologize for.
5: Well, you know, there was some, this is why Browns fans are mad. You know, when he was up in the box and not with the team, right? Holding the hand with the girlfriend and stuff like that. I don't know if you remember that.
24: Yeah.
5: It's things like that that really ticked off the Browns fans with him and his character. Now, why I say I think he should apologize, I think he should have done it in the beginning. I'm sorry for my actions. I want to move on. I'm not that person anymore. I feel if you go all the way back with him, even at Houston, if he just would have said, I'm sorry, and I'm going to let this clear through, I think things would have taken a different route for him.
24: Well, the fact that he the fact that he paid his debt, quote-unquote, by being suspended, he didn't have to apologize to anybody. I mean, he got his suspension. He did his suspension. You know, I mean, should he sit back and say something about his personal life? I wouldn't. I mean, at the end of the day, you know, I mean, it's his life.
5: I wouldn't now. That's true. But if he wants to smooth things over, he can take a step two and say, look, I'm here. I want to win. He proved that, right? I get that. Say it now.
24: The fact that he busted his ass in the off season after completely ripping his Achilles tendon, I think that basically tells everyone, hey, he's here to play. He's here to do something. I don't think he needs to say anything. His actions are showing everything.
5: He also told the Browns fans he doesn't care.
24: Well, he doesn't care what they have to say about him, and that's, I got no problem with him saying that. I mean, I swear to God, some of the fans are completely missing the entirety of this whole thing. Don't be bagging on Deshaun Watson. You should be bagging on the guy that ruined your franchise for the next 10 years by signing this guy to a guaranteed deal and trading away your future, Jimmy Haslam.
5: Yeah.
24: He should have been ripped through everything, but nobody wants to talk. Well, we're going to give Haslam a pass. Give Haslam a pass? Are you nuts?
5: I'm not giving Haslam a pass. I want a new owner.
24: Well, you can't have a new owner, but come on.
5: Yeah, no, Haslam's ruined everything. He throws money at stuff and ruins everything. And, you know, now that, my God, I feel like the last couple draft classes, he hasn't been involved because we've drafted much better. In my opinion right now, right?
24: Well, I agree with that. I agree with that.
5: Because I think he wanted Manziel. I think he wanted Manziel to play if I go all the way back.
24: Well, yeah, that's what he did, and that's what cost Pettine his job. Those dumbasses were telling Mike Pettine, hey, when the Browns were 7-4, hey, you got a quarterback that we don't want him to play. We want Johnny Lascall to play. Oh, okay.
5: Right, which was stupid, too. I agree with all that. Let's move on. The Indians, I'm glad we're four games up. I think we're making headway there.
24: Yeah, I want to win the division because if you win the division, you don't have to deal with the wild card mess. You can build your rotation the way you want it. And the best part of this is you play the winner of, I would assume, White Sox and Astros, because right. I think New York and Boston are going to be the top two seeds and when it's all said and done.
5: More than likely. Now, in saying that, I think Boston's four games up on us.
24: Yeah.
5: Just saying, we hold our own destiny there, too, right?
24: Well, no, it's not going to matter. The number two seed's going to have home field advantage. It doesn't go by the record. Right. It's going to go by the seed, from what I understand.
5: Right. No. Winning the division means more. I'm just saying we could still catch Boston, too.
24: Well, yeah. I suppose we
5: could. Depending on what the White Sox do, right?
24: Yeah.
5: You know, But I'm just saying, you know, that depending on this series, and, you know, the Royals kind of owned us last time, too. So that's why I'm throwing that in there. But I also want your opinion on Ohio State real quick. And just kind of the Big Ten in general, right? Indiana struggled. They ended up winning bigger, but they struggled a lot, right?
24: Yeah.
5: Oregon threw up 84, I think, is a prayer. But Ohio State goes out, had a pretty good performance. We had a couple red zone woes where I think two things with that that I want you to answer as a sports guy. I think Ryan Day is too stubborn in the red zone. You have a very good receiver, the best player in football, right? You still have five-star recruits at the receiver position. You don't always have to run the ball in the red zone.
24: No.
5: My opinion.
24: Yeah, I agree with that.
5: Very stubborn, and he wants to line up and say, I'm Ohio State, and I'm going to run you over. We haven't done that in 2 or 3 years. I think when you have a weapon like Jeremiah Smith, I go one-on-one all day and say, you stop him.
24: So, yeah, but you do have to run the ball every now and then to keep them honest. But you know, at the end of the day, the Big Ten isn't as good as advertised. We don't know about Indiana because they haven't played anybody yet. You know, Oregon, yeah, they did what I expected them to do after getting plastered and not looking good the first 2 weeks. They needed to blow off some steam. They did exactly what I thought they would do. Ohio State did exactly what I thought they would do against no offense to Kent State. They're not in Ohio State's league. Same can be said for Buffalo with Penn State. Same can be said with Akron for Minnesota. It's the league itself is, it's all right. We'll know a lot more about the league when they start playing each other. I'm intrigued by USC. I'm intrigued by Washington. Not that I think either one of those teams can win anything, but I'm intrigued by them. I want to see a little bit more about them. But I mean, at the end of the day, it's still Oregon, Ohio State, Indiana, not necessarily in that order. Michigan. Yeah, they need to step up their game. It's not as good a conference as it was last year. But like I said, let me see what happens when when everyone starts playing each other. This will be fun.
5: Right, I agree. So what's the regular poll question today? I forgot that.
24: Would you be willing to pay a higher tax for more police officers and firefighters in your town?
5: Yes.
24: Yeah, I mean, you and me both.
5: I would tell you, part of me says I never want to pay more, but those are things we need.
24: Yeah, absolutely.
5: And there's just things you got to think about what you would pay for. And yes, that would always be one of them. And I would always support them. I mean, you need them. Because when it comes down to it, if there's an emergency, you're like, I didn't want to pay that this month. Yeah, well, you don't get the service.
24: Yeah, and
5: you don't want that.
24: Yeah, thanks for the call. God forbid anyone sees their place go up in flames. I want to say, what was it, about 10 years ago, my cousin's fruit market, their farm market, went up in flames 10 years ago. I would be willing to bet if I asked my cousins, hey, would you want to pay a higher tax for more police officers and firefighters? I'm pretty sure they would be more than willing to do that, because had we had more firefighters, maybe, just maybe, something could have been salvageable from that night. Now, I do give my cousins credit. They were busy the next day, put a phone line together and took orders and improvised. But still, unless you've had the unfortunate circumstance of having your home or a loved one's home or business burned down, I suppose a lot of people, and rightfully so, would probably say, listen, I'm paying enough taxes already. But if you've ever had your home burned down, or if you've had, if you've been in the middle of a robbery or something where the police is needed, you would probably want to pay more in tax. I just got a text. Oh, this is so wrong. What, they didn't pay their protection money? Now, this isn't the mafia here. This is, you know, in your town. I don't know if it's mafia run or not. Maybe it is mafia run. I don't know. But in a normal town, I would definitely want to pay a higher tax for more cops and firefighters. I would definitely do that. All right, we're back in a bit. Stick around. More to come. It's the Monday edition of the Ron Podesta Show on the Talk of Akron, WNIR.
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24: Boy, summer going out like a lamb. Man, I mean to tell you, it was chilly today. We got periods of rain early tonight. We'll get down to about 53 degrees. Not much better tomorrow temperature-wise. Considerable cloudiness, occasional rain showers in the afternoon. We celebrate the first day of fall with a high of 59 degrees. Brr! Tomorrow night, rain showers early with overcast skies late. We'll have a low of 53 degrees. And then on Wednesday, cloudy skies, slight chance of a rain shower. It'll be warmer. Wednesday's high, 61. The weekend looks really good. Comfortable as well, as we're going to be at 70 degrees Saturday and Sunday. Yeah, fall has definitely showed up in northeastern Ohio. All right, your poll question for tonight: would you be willing to pay a higher tax for more police officers and firefighters in your town? 61% of you are saying no. 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While you're there, partake in the sports poll question. What is the most surprising thing about yesterday's Browns game? 71% of you are saying they won. 10% of you are saying Watson outplayed Baker. 9% of you are saying that long rain delay. 4% of you saying Watson played well. 3% of you are saying no turnovers. And the other 3% are saying Coach Munkin's colorful post-game press conference. Cast your vote. 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Back to the phones we go. You're on the Ron Podesta Show. What's going on?
10: Ron.
24: What's up?
10: Hey, nope. The Browns game, nobody scored during when they played. Finally played the last 2 minutes.
24: No. No. How about that?
10: They're all too stiff and sore, I guess.
24: Well, yeah, I mean, that's that. What was it, a two-hour and change delay because of the lightning and whatnot? I mean, you know, you're playing a violent game for, 58 clock minutes, 2.5 hours. You're going to be real stiff. I'm surprised they won, but I'm happy they won. I'm real happy they won.
10: Oh, yeah, and I'm so glad that Deshaun Watson outplayed the other team's quarterback.
24: Yeah, I don't understand. I mean, and listen, I truth be told, again, I root for the Browns unless they play the Bills. I'll be rooting for the Browns. I don't understand the people that sat back and said, I can't root for the Browns this week. I got to root for Baker. Really? Why? He's not a Cleveland Brown anymore. I don't understand that one at all.
10: No, I don't. And then it depends on where you live. Where I live, we don't have a high crime rate and everything.
24: Yeah.
10: So our police and fire seem to be very well funded and do a good job.
24: Yeah. I agree with that. I think that if you're in an area, if you're in a bigger city, I think that they would probably sit back and say yes. But if you're in an area where you have enough members of the police force, you have enough members of the fire department, I suspect that people would say no.
10: Yeah, in the smaller cities, like where I live, the police are good. They treat everybody decent. They're not beating people like Rodney King or anything, situations or another. But in the big cities, that happens because, you know, the Democrat politicians tell the police, hey, you know, rough them up, you know, be hard on them, you know.
24: Well, the other problem is in the big city, for whatever reason, the judicial system, and, you know, a lot of people will sit back and go, it's got to be a Democrat judge. Where sentences are not thrown down in the severity that they should be thrown down. And you let these people out on the streets, and obviously they didn't learn their lesson, and they go back out on the street and they do the exact same thing. And then when when the person gets caught, you know, everyone's like, what the hell? I mean, this guy just got away with this. You know, why didn't you throw him in jail when you had the chance?
10: Yeah, with their no cash bail, and then a lot of times it turns out it's an illegal alien.
24: Well, and that's the other part that just I look at this and I'm like, okay. The first thing that I would want to get rid of, if we're talking about the illegal immigration, the first people that I want to get rid of are the people that are here illegally, that made a major faux pas, that committed a crime. And I'm not talking about coming here illegally. I'm talking about committing another crime once they come into the country. I mean, if they've been arrested and you know that this person is not a legal citizen, what exactly are we doing here? This is the person that you need to get rid of. This is not difficult. This person shouldn't be here. This person committed a crime. So get on the horn, get ICE on the horn, and get this person deported, plain and simple. But, you know, most of these people are like, well, we gotta let the legal system. What legal system? This person's here illegally. This person doesn't have American legal rights. He or she ain't an American. Call up ICE and get this dumbass deported.
10: Yeah. Yeah, and I don't have a problem with, you know, the Kennedy Center. I think Trump is too good to have his name on the Kennedy Center. I personally think the Kennedy's name should be taken off the airports and the center and the boulevards and everywhere else, because if you look at what the Kennedys did. Robert Kennedy, he was Attorney General, so he called the FBI. And there's so much circumstantial evidence all around them being involved in having Marilyn Monroe murdered. Have you ever looked at
24: that's a nice conspiracy theory.
10: I don't think so.
24: She was found with a bottle of sleeping pills next to her.
10: Died of heroin. She died of a heroin overdose. They made it look like they put a bunch of sleeping bottles around her bedside to make it look like she committed.
24: Yeah, it's a nice conspiracy theory that they killed her. You know, I mean, is there any question that she had a torrid affair. I don't think there's any question about that. But
10: you know how guys BS women, they say, well, my marriage is on the rocks, I'm going to be getting divorced. Because John F. Kennedy, as president, he sent his wife to Europe to tour Europe for the whole summer so he could bring Marilyn into the White House and have an affair with her. And then when his wife came back, you know, she even told her her doctor, she said, I know my husband is fooling around with the staff and everything, but she did not want her have him having an affair with Marilyn because she was like 10 times better looking. She was very jealous. She told John F. Kennedy she was going to divorce him and he would lose the election no matter what. And then Marilyn told John F. Kennedy that she's going to hold a press conference to out him for how badly him and Robert treated her, and then he would lose the election either way. So he had to decide. He couldn't kill Jackie Kennedy, but he had Robert Kennedy go after him. Robert Kennedy was there with Peter Lawford the day she was killed.
24: Yeah, it's, again, nice. It's a nice conspiracy theory, and thanks for the call. Reality is her housekeeper and psychiatrist found her unresponsive, and the coroner ruled it acute barbiturate poisoning from a drug overdose. Again, there's plenty of questions, conspiracy theories about how she passed away, but no foul play was ever proven. You know, I mean, you can sit back and go down the rabbit hole. Well, you know, JFK did this or it's no. I mean, do I believe that they had an affair? I don't think there's any question about that. Do I think that Bobby may have been involved? Again, I don't think there's any question. Did they kill her? No. As far as them having their name off of stuff, no. I mean, at the end of the day, you know, the Kennedy Center, it's been around for a long period of time. And you know, if Trump wants his name on it, first of all, it's not his money. This is one of the things that bothers me. You know, you're going to sit back and say, well, we're going to refurbish. What's this we stuff? You got a mouse in your pocket? We, being the taxpayers, are going to be doing this. You don't have to put your name on that. And why would you? You're not paying it. The taxpayers are paying it. I don't want my name on the Kennedy Center. I mean, at the end of the day, you know, just leave it as it is. The Kennedy Center. That's where the building was built in his honor. / memory. Okay. Leave it as is. Just like we should have left Gulf of Mexico as is. Lake Ontario as is. Fort Benning as is. Should have had all the statues up as is. Should have kept Mount McKinley as is. I mean, we have a weird sense in this country of thinking, oh my God, we have to have all these controversial names. We got to get rid of them. Why? It's part of American history. Well, because you get your nose out of joint. Oh, we're gonna change the Gulf of Mexico, Lake Ontario, Fort Benning. I still don't understand Mount McKinley being changed. Why in the hell would you change that? And I'm looking at you, President Obama. Why would you change that? There's no reason to. It's a part of our history. Speaking of history, well, we're hoping that the U.S. farmers won't be history. They are being squeezed right now with record diesel prices. Record diesel prices affecting a farmer in northeast Missouri. Don't know if you saw this. It was in the Beacon Journal today. I want to read a couple sentences on this. In northeast Missouri, Addie Yoder, a corn, soybean, and cattle farmer, runs two combines, three semi-trucks, and several tractors from mid-September to late October to harvest and transport her crops. With diesel prices at record highs and just one combine

she going to be spending at least $5,000 just on fuel. Boy, I hope she has more than $5,000 worth of corn, soybean, and cattle. Otherwise, congratulations, you just lost money. Meanwhile, in southeast South Dakota, Drew Peterson's another farmer. He's a soybean, corn, and cattle farmer. According to Drew, he expects to spend as much as $1,500 a day to fuel just one of his combines this season, double last year's costs, among the many machines he must use to bring in his crop. So if he's paying double the costs for diesel, and let's say it's a good crop, an average crop, you're going to be selling that average crop for a lot more money. Once again, because if he's spending $1,500 a day in fuel, yeah, I can see where the harvest is. It's gonna be tough, gonna be real tough. Are they gonna break even? I don't know. What I do know is price hikes, yeah, you can pretty much bet the farm, no pun intended, that grocery stores are going to see some serious price hikes come harvest time. Mainly because diesel is around $7 a gallon, and, well, farmers got to make their money. And then, of course, you're putting all that food into trucks, and the truckers are bringing their, hauling their truck, diesel fuel, to the distributor. Got to charge the distributor way more money because they're paying way more money for diesel. And the distributor's got to make his money. So that grocery or that cost of all the stuff in the truck, well, that just got more expensive. So that's got to go to the grocer or the store owner. And the store owner, well, let's be honest, store owner, he or she, they got to keep up their profit margin. I mean, after all, who's going to pay for Junior's G.I. Joe with a Kung Fu grip come Christmas time? Got to pay for the G.I. Joe with a Kung Fu grip, you know. So the costs are going to go up. All because diesel's through the roof. And why is diesel through the roof? Because Ukraine decided, hey, we want to stop this war. How about we blow up Russia's diesel? How about we blow up one of Russia's oil fields? Yeah, that oil field, that's where most of our diesel. Good job, Ukraine. Oy vey. 330-673-1234, toll-free outside of Akron, 1-800-669-4100. Now, in an alternate universe, those of you that love to and have the money to play the stock market and all the other fun things that's called investing, in the alternative world. See, this is why the economy, it's bad because, well, we're in a situation that probably could have been avoided, neither here nor there. Gas prices are through the roof. Diesel prices are through the roof, through no fault of our own. Thanks a lot, Ukraine. And all of this is important because, well, everything runs on oil, everything runs on diesel, and we're all screwed. But if you were to separate all of that from what's

0: going on Wall Street. If, in other words, if you were to just look at Wall Street, if you were to just look at only Wall Street, you would see that, wow, there is money. Wall Street climbed to the edge of its all-time high. Stocks rallied worldwide even after oil prices and yields in the bond market surrendered their market-rattling gains from last week. S&P 500 jumped to 1.5% today. They're within 0.4% from its record. Industrial average, the Dow, it added 0.7%. NASDAQ composite gained 2.3%. Stocks benefited from a drop from Brent oil back toward $100 per barrel. The 10-year Treasury yield fell to 4.95%. If you just looked at the stock market and nothing else, we would be looking at this going, oh my God, jump aboard the gravy train. This is incredible. I mean, the stock market can't be beat right now. Which is the reason why all of this is so damn maddening. One decision, February 28th, has created an alternative universe. The investors are still getting theirs. They're getting theirs better than at any point, I would submit. Even during the Biden administration, when the investors were getting theirs during that time. It's even better. But in the alternative universe, that is, most of us that don't invest or don't have the funds to play the stock market, the economy sucks. Well, why does it suck, Ron? Well, because gas prices are high, diesel prices are high. Thanks a lot, Ukraine. And the world runs on oil. And everything is high because of gas and diesel prices. It's so weird where if you're upper middle class or considered wealthy in this country, you're looking at this going, man, I'm loving life. I'm having me a good time. I'm making money hand over fist. My investments, the stocks that I have, oh my God, everything, happy, happy, joy, joy. But if you're in the what's left of the regular middle class, lower middle class, and maybe you're considered poor, you're looking back going, wait a second. The hell's going on here? I mean, I got to bust my butt and I can barely afford anything because gas prices are too high. I mean, I go to work, I'm busting my tail for 40 hours a week. Half of my paycheck is going into the gas tank. What the hell's going on here? I got an answer for that, by the way. I do have an answer for the troubles. Hear me out. We'll take a time out, and I've got an answer, and it's not gonna be, oh my gosh, this is great, I'm gonna save so much money, but it's going to be a whole lot better. Let me explain after the break.
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0: Okay, so as promised, here's my little piece of advice. Now, again, it's not going to save you a boatload of cash, but I find it to be pretty interesting, nonetheless. All right, so as everyone knows, I am not from the Akron area. I'm from the southern part of the Mahoning Valley. So when I travel to work, I'm traveling about 90 miles round trip. 90 miles round trip to go to work. Now, I have a car that's averaging anywhere from 32 to 35 miles per gallon. It's not that big of a deal. But through the work and going to other places before I go to work, I'm normally putting 4 gallons of gasoline in my car to fill my tank. So this is what I do every day, or at least try to. Because gas prices are so high, I'm filling my tank, topping it off 6 days a week. Whenever I go to work, Monday morning, I'll top it off. Top it off before I go to work. And as it turns out, I'm only paying about $16. $16 a day, 6 days a week, $96. Which is a hell of a lot better than filling the gas tank up 2 times a week at about 14-gallon tank. Now, let's say 14 gallons. $56 a piece, that's $112. So I'm saving roughly $15-$20. Just a little tip there. WNIR, Kent, Akron, it's 8 o'clock.
4: From ABC News, I'm Stephanie Officer. A ground stop at some of the country's biggest airports, including in Philadelphia and New York, has been lifted. But more than 5,000 flights are still delayed. ABC's Gio Benitez.
5: Air traffic controllers at the regional facility in Philadelphia unable to monitor or communicate with all planes after officials say a circuit blew. That facility manages flights into and out of Philly and Newark International. The backup 600-foot fiber line inoperable. And we're learning it was accidentally cut by a New Jersey Transit construction crew. It took hours to fix and replace the broken circuit in Philly. Some of the nation's busiest airports are still facing massive disruptions getting everything back on track.
4: After threatening to move out of California, Paramount has settled an antitrust lawsuit to close its multi-billion-dollar merger with Warner Brothers Discovery. State Attorney General Rob Bonta confirming the settlement today.
6: The settlement is not a vote of support for this merger. It is not a blessing of the broader merger. Broadly speaking, we believe further consolidation in markets that are central to American economic life doesn't serve the American economy, consumers, or competition well.
4: The settlement with 12 state attorneys generals requires dozens more films are produced in the U.S. yearly. The younger brother of the late Princess Diana says his controversial new book, Swan Song, is a tribute to his sister and not meant to shame the British monarchy. ABC's Maggie Rooley spoke with Earl Charles Spencer.
7: Spencer writing in the book about the heated exchange he had with then Prince Charles in the run-up to Diana's funeral.
8: I think, I'll never forget the 5 words, we'll forget her soon enough. And he didn't say it, he hissed it.
7: The palace pushing back on this claim in a statement, saying fraternal grief can cloud reason, affect judgment.
4: You're listening to ABC News.
9: Well, in a recent TV commercial, you may have seen my mother talking very favorably about her decision to switch from Big Wireless to Pure Talk. For the record, that really is my mother, and she really is delighted with Pure Talk, and she's not alone. In fact, in a recent survey of 120,000 wireless customers, PureTalk was the only wireless company in the country to get 5 out of 5 stars in